0: Free. ZipRecruiter.
1: The NTSB says communication problems appear to have allowed Marine One and a commercial airliner to get too close earlier this month. Air traffic controllers at Reagan National Airport say they never got the standard three-minute warning before the chopper departed the White House. The flight took off despite Marine One lifting off at the same time. Officials say there was no danger of a collision, but they were less than a mile apart. A Rhode Island man killed in a shootout after stealing a luxury boat from a New Jersey Marine.
2: Police say 27-year-old Brendan Norris was killed when he shot at officers who found him on board a stolen, rare luxury sailboat that was anchored at Rhode Island's Newport Marina on Wednesday morning. Norris is believed to have taken the 1968 Hinckley Bermuda 40 from a slip at a marina in Jersey City. Surveillance footage captured him with his arms full of bags near the water before untying the boat and taking off. The boat's owner and his wife reported the vessel, named the Pathfinder, missing on Sunday morning, prompting a search by New Jersey State Police and the U.S. Coast Guard. Police say Norris was killed in a gunfight after he fired at officers, hitting one, who's out of the hospital now and recovering at home. Tanya J. Powers, Fox News.
1: Newport Beach in California banning synthetic herbicides on all 17 of its athletic fields as concerns grow over a rare childhood cancer cluster in nearby Ladera Ranch.
3: At least six children and teens have been diagnosed with Ewing sarcoma in the community since 2013, though officials have not established a link between the cancers and pesticides. But even without the definitive link, Newport Beach says they will now instead use organic treatments, mechanical weed removal, and new sod every 3 to 5 years. Newport Beach's decision is part of a wider Orange County shift away from chemical weed control. The change expected to increase annual costs by up to $102,000.
1: Fox's Ted Linder. I'm Lee Silasera. This is Fox News.
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6: Lows dip down to about 49 tonight under clear skies. Northeasterly winds around 5 miles per hour. Mainly clear skies tomorrow. High temperatures reach up to 80. Mainly cloudy skies expected tomorrow night. Chance of thunderstorms. Lows dip down to about 61. That's your forecast. I'm weatherology meteorologist Paul Trombley. Get the latest weather updates online at minnesotadailyweather.com. Currently 70.
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13: Well, the president has signed an executive order officially changing the name of Lake Ontario to Lake America, like he did with the Gulf of Mexico.
14: What's next?
13: Well, he gave a preview of maybe what could be coming up next,
14: good.
13: Scott.
14: Okay, good. All right.
15: As you know, we took something called the Gulf of Mexico. We changed it, and now it's very routinely the Gulf of America. So if you think about it, we have a gulf and we have a lake. Now all we need is an ocean. So maybe we'll have to change the name of the Atlantic and or the Pacific. Maybe we'll change them both.
14: Why not?
13: The America Ocean. Which one?
14: Yeah, right.
12: Golly. He is a master troller, dude. I know. There are going to be people saying he should be focused on other things, but this is part of what he does.
13: I get it.
14: That was yesterday. Was Roger Clemens in the Hall of Fame?
12: Oh, that's right.
14: It's yeah.
12: That is right.
14: It's entertaining as hell. It really is.
12: Yeah.
14: And it makes people crazy, even more entertaining.
12: Oh yeah.
14: Yeah.
12: No doubt about that. David, you brought up yesterday. Good.
10: golf brand.
13: Yeah.
10: It was a YouTube channel that turned into a brand and merchandise, and they had a deal with Callaway Golf, and they put out this ad.
13: Yeah.
10: And ill-conceived, where Garrett Clark, who's kind of the face of Good Good, is tackling one of the Good Good female golfers, and people are like, oh my gosh, this is violence against women. I saw it this last weekend. I'm like, man, that's just a bad concept all the way around. That's not going to be received well. But the backlash was like way more than even I had anticipated.
13: Yeah, and it's kind of like, you know, in context, like you watch it and it's unhinged because she goes to touch his driver and he like stomps over to her and just like shoves her, just like checks her, man.
10: Yeah, do not touch my driver.
13: Yes, and it's like, what in the world are we doing here, folks? But then, you know, the backlash and the overreaction, I didn't think we were doing this kind of stuff anymore, but like Dick's Sporting Goods took all the good, good stuff out of their stores.
10: Well, and it was just announced Callaway Golf has severed ties with Good Good, and they were promoting the Callaway driver. Well, I happened to see this, was it earlier this morning, last night, whenever, Garrett Clark goes on social media. This is like 8 minutes, so it condensed down to this part. At first, he's saying, I'm sorry I was a part of it. Of course, I don't believe in violence against women. It's not, you know, it's not what the brand is about. And then he tried to explain the concept of this stupid ad.
11: That's the first thing I want to say. And I also wanted to offer you guys some clarity on the situation. If you guys are willing to hear, I'll start by saying Good Good marketing team reached out to us and they said, we have this idea to essentially recreate or do a spinoff of the movie Obsession. And the way that it's going to work is Garrett is going to be obsessed with his driver. And anybody who touches Garrett's driver will become possessed with the obsession of the driver, if that makes sense. Looking back, super dumb ad concept, terrible ad in general, not the greatest idea. Now, we go to the course, and we're on set, if you will. The first thing that we're told is, Alexis, you're going to go grab Garrett's driver. Once you get close to, like, basically touching his driver, Garrett is then going to sense that you're close to possession of the obsession of the driver. And he's going to run over there and fake tackle you. I didn't actually tackle Alexis. I know a lot of people
10: think that.
11: I didn't do that. I know most people probably knew that it was a complete skit and that I didn't actually tackle a woman. So I want to say that first. I never would, and I didn't. So first things first, do not touch my driver.
10: And by the way, they show them video of the actual shoot, and he runs right by her.
13: Yeah,
10: of course, doesn't touch her, and then
11: actually had to retake that one a few times.
16: Do not.
11: Sorry. I'm not an actor.
10: And he just goes from there. It goes like 8 minutes, you know, to explain what it was. So now, just announced, Callaway has severed ties with Good Good. I think I have the statement here if anybody wants to hear it. You want it?
14: Sure.
10: Okay. Over the last several days, we've listened and reflected deeply on the hurt and disappointment caused by the video we reposted. Heard from individuals who shared personal experiences related to violence against women, and their stories were powerful reminders that this issue touches the lives of far too many people. Unequivocally, violence against women is unacceptable and should never be trivialized, normalized, or used as entertainment. We have now completed our review of this matter and are taking the following actions. Callaway has ended its relationship with Good Good, effective immediately. In this instance, our content review process was not comprehensive enough. We have taken appropriate internal corrective actions and significantly strengthened our approval procedures to help ensure this does not happen again. We are committing $1 million to support organizations working to prevent violence against women.
13: Oh my gosh.
10: Provide resources to survivors and advance education and awareness efforts. These actions do not undo the harm caused or excuse our role in it. We sincerely apologize to everyone who is hurt, disappointed, or offended by this incident. And then it goes into their core values and all that stuff.
14: Did he say it was a send-up of the movie Obsession?
10: Yes.
14: I just saw that this weekend.
10: Any good?
14: Yeah, it was good.
13: It was a really good movie.
14: I did too. I didn't connect the two
13: I didn't either.
14: That's why I said upset. Did I hear that right? Yeah. Because I don't connect the two, the movie and that commercial.
16: Yeah. I think it's a terrible ad.
14: It's a terrible ad. When I saw it the first time, I'm like, oh my gosh.
16: Oh yeah.
14: I mean, not because I'm offended by it, because I knew nobody really got hurt.
16: Right.
14: But it's just one of those things where it's like, you didn't have to do this. This was an unforced error.
13: I do like, though, we take this very seriously, and we apologize for the harm that we caused. What harm was really caused?
14: I don't know.
13: We got Galloway? Ticked off about it. Yeah.
14: Yeah.
13: Fine. People got ticked off about it. If you thought it was offensive, that's fine. How many people in Callaway's, like, core audience or consumer base, one, even heard about the ad?
16: Right.
13: Or two, care? Do you make good products or not? That's kind of what it comes down to, right?
16: Well, yeah. I mean, and again, bad ad, but obviously it was a joke.
13: Yeah.
16: I mean, I'm looking at the comments online. People are like, are you freaking joking me?
14: Yeah.
16: And people are pissed at Callaway. Like, you're giving in to the mob? Yeah. Why would you do that?
14: To David's point, the core people who are going to be using Callaway probably didn't see it. And if they did, they weren't offended by it.
16: No, they probably thought it was a stupid ad.
14: You're going to get that organized hate and rage that comes at you, and you just think everybody is turned on you.
16: Yeah. You know, in the end, this may turn back around to be a positive for good.
14: I'm just thinking about this, too.
16: Because people are like, oh, this is stupid.
14: Is there somebody else who'd pick up their product? I mean, I'm assuming.
16: Oh, there'll be another.
14: Another
16: company will be like, hey, you want to endorse our stuff?
14: Yeah.
16: And not only that. Dude, because of the whole good girls thing, they're trying to grow women's golf.
14: Yeah.
16: I mean, and some people ripped them for that.
14: Again, the ad agency needs to be fired for what they did, for putting it out there. But somebody had to approve it.
16: Well, yeah.
14: I mean.
16: Well, and it's a different message. And people brought up, hey, remember the Reebok ad, Super Bowl ad 2003? Terry Tate?
14: Oh, yeah.
16: He's tackling women in the office. And people are like, that thing is still hilarious.
14: Yeah.
16: If you remember that.
17: When we asked Reebok to send us Terry Tate, some people thought we were crazy. But I'm a firm believer in paradigm breaking, outside the box thinking.
18: Hey, buddy.
19: Break was over 15 minutes ago, Mitch!
17: And since Terry's been with us, our productivity has gone up 46%. We're getting more from our employees than ever before.
19: You know you need a cover sheet on your TPS reports, Richard. That ain't new, baby.
20: Hey, Terry.
19: Hey, Janice.
17: But what's really impressed me is how Terry's become part of the Felcher family.
19: Yeah, hi, baby.
17: He fits right in here.
19: That's a long distance call, Doug.
17: To be honest, I wish Reebok sent us 10 Terry Tates.
19: It's pay time, baby.
16: Oh yeah, that guy was playing solitaire.
13: See, and that makes sense because the context is immediately there.
16: Exactly.
13: Like you don't have to have seen a particular movie to kind of understand what they're trying to go for or whatever. It's like, yeah, it's over the top. There's this football player who's increasing productivity by beating people up.
16: Exactly. Man, oh man. So yeah, that's making news today.
14: Terry, those were good. Those were good, though.
16: Yeah, those were pretty good ads, man.
14: He's just annihilating them. Just boom.
16: Oh yes. A little earlier, we were talking about this Oklahoma Senate candidate, Democratic socialist.
14: Kook.
16: Oh yeah. Well, she identifies as a lot of different things. Yeah, they could be legit. Heck, I don't know. But I can't help it, Scott. I think of you when I see stuff like this, because this is a video that she posted to talk about sort of what she's all about, I guess.
21: I'm here to demonstrate my tribe's cultural craft of a corn husk doll, and also talking about tribal sovereignty. Tribal nations have a right to self-governance. A U.S. senator doesn't get to step in and pick sides or force outcome.
16: Okay. And if you want to know, again, how she identifies, she got that out in her ad where she's jogging and someone stops her. And then she goes through the list.
21: I do my mouth about my campaign. Hi, I'm Nikyla Jasmine Thomas, and I'm running for the U.S. Senate seat for Oklahoma. And I am a Black, White, and Native American woman. I am a autism mom, military spouse, nurse, and a Chickasaw Native. And I am fighting for education, LGBTQIA's, fair immigration rights, and fair wages. Any questions else? No? Okay, gotta go.
16: What's that again? LG... Yeah, and then Spirit, too?
14: Spirit, yeah, two Spirits.
13: Did she have two Spirits? Yeah.
16: Two Spirit? I think so. Is there got that?
21: And I am fighting for education, LGBTQIA's, fair immigration rights.
14: Spirit.
16: IA Spirit. I didn't hear the two.
14: Yeah, that's what it is. It's the two Spirit thing. Some people put that on there. Yeah.
16: Well, I understand that, but if you don't have the two in front of it, is that something different, just Spirit?
14: I don't know.
13: Like,
16: we got Spirit, yes, we do. We got Spirit, how about you?
14: Yeah.
13: Well, you forgot, Canada also added four letters to it.
16: What's that?
13: Sorry, five letters.
16: No.
13: MMIWG. Remember that? It was LGBTQIA2SMMIWG.
16: Okay.
13: That was missing and murdered indigenous women and girls. Apparently being murdered is a sexual identity now. I wasn't aware of that until the Canadians told me.
16: Holy mackerel. That's something.
14: I'm going to put BG on the end of it, bald guy. Reach out to our real national tragedy.
16: BG, what if there's a cure?
14: Well, then I'll erase it.
16: Okay, I got gotcha.
14: Be guy, yeah.
16: Remember when Justin Trudeau tried to go through it and he booted it? Yeah, we got to find that audio and the five stories we're watching today coming right up.
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28: Lows dip down to about 49 tonight under clear skies, northeasterly winds, around 5 miles per hour.
0: Mainly clear skies tomorrow. High temperatures reach up to 80. Mainly cloudy skies expected tomorrow night. Chance of thunderstorms. Lows dip down to about 61. That's your forecast. I'm weatherology meteorologist Paul Trombley. Get the latest weather updates online at minnesotadailyweather.com. Currently 70.
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16: The Markley Van Camp and Robin Show. Jamie Markley, David Van Camp, Scott Robbins, and now the five stories we're watching today.
28: One, two, three, four, five.
13: Number five, the U.S. Postal Service says that the new requirements for mail-in voting are now in effect. That could change as, you know, there's still lawsuits ongoing and on it goes. Number four, the jury is now deliberating in the Lindsey Clancy triple murder trial. She murdered her three young children. Her defense is claiming that she had postpartum psychosis, something she was never diagnosed with. Number three, long fuel lines being reported across Tehran as the economic pain is really coming to fruition, and massive fuel shortages are taking hold. Number two, the Trump administration is close to striking some massive deal for Venezuelan oil fields that could double U.S. petroleum reserves overnight. And number one, Lake America becomes official as President Trump signs an executive order to change the geographic name of Lake Ontario to Lake America, effective immediately. All right. Those are the top five stories that we're watching today. 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
16: Okay, David, I'm going to sort of put you on the spot, but if you give me the old ixnay, we don't talk about it.
13: Okay.
16: But you mentioned something off air that reminded me of another story I saw,
13: mm-hmm.
16: and it was about school and your boy.
13: Yeah.
16: You want to stay away from that?
13: Yeah, for now. Yeah.
16: Okay.
13: Everything's okay, by the way.
16: Oh, yeah, yeah, yeah. Yeah, yeah, it's just a funny little story. It reminded me of this other thing with kids around your son's age, this thing that went all over online about the Oreo. Have you heard about this?
13: Oh, yeah.
16: This woman on Instagram was on this mom's group chat.
13: Oh, gosh.
16: Where another mother named Michelle is asking the other kindergarten moms to stop packing Oreos because it makes her daughter upset. I mean, not because of an allergy issue, anything like that. It's just Michelle doesn't want her daughter eating Oreos So she's like, hey, would you other moms not pack Oreos?
14: No, we're going to pack Oreos.
16: Right.
14: No, you don't tell me what to do.
16: Yeah.
14: Mom group chat right away. I go, oh, boy.
16: You smell trouble, don't
14: yeah,
16: you?
14: Yeah, it's coming. Yep.
16: Yeah. And they, well, I guess it doesn't matter if I use the name. The names are out there. Yeah, the mom, Michelle, doesn't want, you know, her daughter upset. So this other mom, Charlotte, packed Oreos and said, with respect, I'm not changing my daughter's lunch because your daughter wants an Oreo. And, of course, that didn't stop it. Apparently, it went on for days. And then the daughter of Michelle, Ava, is making trades for the Oreos, like kids will do at lunch.
14: Oh, right? Yeah.
16: And you go to the kid that has the good stuff in his lunch. Hey, I'll trade you this or whatever. And so now they're calling it Oreo Gate on Instagram. Oh, my gosh.
13: Yeah, some of that stuff, and I got a taste of it, or I've gotten a taste of it, because there was like a whole class parent chat. And it does get just kind of insane. Mm-hmm. Like just, I mean, it's also like, guys, you know you can private message the teacher too. But it's like everybody's on the same group chat thing, and it's all this like little minutia, and then people having conversations about what so-and-so did to so-and-so's kid. And
16: yes,
13: it's just insanity.
16: And you've also probably noticed that if it's one of the moms talking about how the other moms are totally insane,
13: yeah,
16: that's okay. But as a dude, you can't go, these women on here are insane.
13: Oh, heck no. No.
14: Oh, gosh.
16: And that's like against the rules, just as an observation kind of thing.
13: Yeah, dads don't post, okay?
14: Do not stay off.
16: Yeah, dads, as far as I can tell, usually don't do that stuff. Anyway, okay. A few other updates to get to. And you're ready for your big three, Scott Robbins.
14: Yep.
16: The trifecta coming right up.
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0: Schools has launched a new website, thewolfpackplan.org, to provide clear information about the operating levy referendum on the November ballot. The site aims to help community members understand the proposed Wolfpack plan, its estimated tax effects, and voting details. On November 3rd, voters will consider a two-question operating levy. According to the Walker Pilot Independent, if passed, it would allow state funding to support the district without raising property taxes. Question 1 seeks an $1,800 per pupil levy for $637,000 in state aid, while Question 2 requests an additional $550 per pupil if Question 1 is approved. The estimated tax impact for a $400,000 home would be about $49 annually, with no tax increase for seasonal properties. The two questions could generate around $1 million in revenue, including significant state funding. The website includes details about the Wolfpack plan, state funding, estimated tax impacts, FAQs, election information, and ways to connect with district leaders. 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North Country
1: lows dip down to about 49 tonight under clear skies, northeasterly winds around 5 miles per hour. Mainly clear skies tomorrow. High temperatures reach up to 80. Mainly cloudy skies expected tomorrow night. Chance of thunderstorms. Lows dip down to about 61. That's your forecast. I'm weatherology meteorologist Paul Trombley. Get the latest weather updates online at MinnesotaDailyWeather.com. Currently 70.
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3: Paxton, who is the U.S. Senate nominee for the Republican Party against that weird little guy, James Tallarico. Mm-hmm. And that's because, I mean, real clear politics, when you look at their polling averages, they've been pretty reliable on this. Texas is a toss-up right now. And there are a lot of people in the GOP in Texas who are getting nervous. And
4: what happened?
3: Yeah. Well, it's, you know, the likability factor is a big thing, man. Mm-hmm. Trump did talk about the state of the race.
5: We have a very good candidate, Ken Paxton, and he's running against Tallarico, they call him, because he is a little freaky. And that's not a man that represents the value of Texas. So,
3: yeah.
6: Yeah, that is true.
3: He is a little
6: Tallarico. That's a new one.
3: Yeah, I mean, I think it'll be a little bit different when you get closer and they start putting money into TV ads, and just all they have to do is replay things that James Tallarico says he believes.
6: No, you're right.
3: Absolutely. That's it.
6: Yeah. Yeah.
7: A federal appeals court rejected Democratic Rep. LaMonica McIver's claim. I didn't even know this was her claim. Remember what she did? She shoved the ICE officer?
3: Yeah.
6: Oh, yeah, I remember her. Yeah, okay.
7: Yeah, struck another while pushing past them.
6: Mm-hmm.
7: But she thought that she could have legislative immunity in this case. Like, what does that mean? Yeah, it's not legislative activity and is not protected by the speech and debate clause.
3: Yeah.
7: It's not legislative activity to shove somebody.
6: Right.
7: She's something, man. Remember, she was trying to make a name for herself early on. She's getting out there.
8: We will not take this. We will fight back.
9: Fight back. Fight back.
7: And fight back, yes. It was ICE getting bad people off the street.
8: Not close out, because I know we've been out here for a long time.
9: Yeah.
8: And God damn it, shut down the Senate.
9: Yeah.
7: Wow. Yep. Yeah.
6: Does anybody know how to work a microphone?
7: I'm not sure.
6: What is it with the overdriving constantly? Yeah.
7: Yeah. She said something else a little unhinged.
6: Mm-hmm.
7: Yeah. We have it?
10: Republicans on this committee may be willing to hand over their constitutional duty in order to kiss this administration's butt cheeks, but I am not.
7: Okay.
6: Okay.
7: Okay. Yeah.
6: Yawn.
7: Well, it's part
6: Another
7: of the
6: nut.
7: Legislative activity to shove
6: and
7: people
6: yelling.
7: And punch and get your way.
6: Yeah.
7: Nope. Apparently not. Oh, yeah. One other thing. Look for that clip of Justin Trudeau, because he said all the different letters they've added to the alphabet mafia, Davis.
6: Yes.
7: That was one of the funniest clips ever at the time when he butchered it.
11: I will never apologize for standing up for an LGBTQ2+ kids' rights.
7: Yes!

0: There you go.
1: Oh, boy.
2: Talked about that before, Scott, where someone's like in a paper bag just trying to punch their way out, yeah, and they can't quite do it. No, and they're trying, they try, and they try.
3: LGDP, LGT, LBG, LGBTQ. 2+ kids' rights.
2: Oh, I forgot about that. Someone had to help him.
0: Yeah.
1: Yeah. Prompt. There's a prompter there.
0: line.
2: Oh, that's so good.
0: But again, though, man, he missed out on a lot of letters.
2: Yeah.
0: It's LGBTQIA2SQ. There's a second Q now. MMIWG+.
2: Hmm.
0: It's lesbian, gay, bisexual, transgender, queer, intersex, which is a medical condition, not an identity, but okay. Two-spirit, questioning.
2: What's two-spirit again?
1: I don't know.
0: Two-spirit is like some made-up Native American thing.
2: Okay, got it.
0: Where it's non-binary, but more special because it's Native American, I guess.
2: Okay.
0: The second Q now is questioning. And then MM.
2: That's like not sure which way you want to go?
0: Right. You're a free agent right now.
1: There's too many variables. You got to know.
2: That's not bi. Yeah. That's not already covered.
0: No,
1: I know that's not for me. I know that's not for me. So I'm not that.
2: Well, wait,
1: I'm not going. Maybe it's for me. I don't know.
2: What's the difference between bi and questioning? Bi, you know you're both, but questioning,
1: well,
2: you could just go one or the other.
1: You're solid with the both. There, you're not solid with the questioning yet.
0: Questioning is, I know I want to play for one team. I'm just seeing which team is going to make me the best offer.
1: Well, I'm questioning which team I want to be on, right?
0: Yeah.
1: Yeah. Yeah.
2: Okay.
1: That's like I said, how can you question that?
2: Basically, that sounds to me like I just want to be in the mafia. Just let me in.
0: Yeah, that's straight with extra steps is what that is.
2: Got it.
0: Yeah.
2: Yes, I want to be accepted. Okay.
0: MMIWG is murdered and missing indigenous women and girls.
2: So you're no longer with us, but you get a letter.
0: Apparently so. I feel like murdered and missing indigenous women and girls should be kind of its own thing.
1: I would think so.
0: Because that's
2: you would guess.
0: You just changed the conversation at the last minute.
2: Right.
0: And then they still added the plus. Like, how many more letters and numbers and symbols are you going to be adding to this thing?
2: That is great. That whole missing and whatever. POW, going to add that just for fun?
0: POW MIA, yeah?
2: Yeah.
1: It's good for the bumper
0: sticker
1: business.
0: Those guys don't want to be associated. Yeah.
2: No, they do not want to, but they may just throw it in there just to...
1: Oh, gosh.
2: It's going to be past 26 letters before too long.
1: Yeah, it's an alphabet of their own.
2: You ready for your three?
1: Yeah, let's do it.
4: Are you ready?
5: One, two,
4: it's the three most important news stories of the day.
6: I hit the trifecta!
4: Well, at least according to Scott Robbins. It's the trifecta on the Markley, Van Camp, and Robbins Show.
2: Every day about this time, Scott Robbins, top three stories held by his hero.
7: I'm Casey.
1: All right, the countdown's coming up this weekend. I look forward to it.
7: Thank you.
1: No, you're welcome.
7: I'm ready.
1: Any help I can give you, I'll do it.
7: Three.
0: Number three, a yacht club, a ritzy yacht club in the Hamptons. Well, they don't know where to go next now with their restaurant.
1: This is bad. An ultra-exclusive Hamptons yacht club catering to the wealthy and the well-connected, forced to suspend its members-only restaurant service, oh my gosh, for multiple days, maybe even weeks, after several of its kitchen staff were booted from the country over visa issues.
2: Really?
1: Yes. They reportedly charge about $100,000 a year, by the way. They canceled their Wednesday night dinner service and have to have more after they've lost a bunch of their cooks, a large percentage, according to a letter sent to members the next day. Now, I have a question.
2: This is what has been talked about before. Yes, of course, these rich liberals want the illegals here.
1: Well, I want to look.
2: To serve them.
1: I got a question for politicians. Will no one ever think of the yacht clubs and how this impacts them?
0: Right.
1: Huh? Do you? No.
2: Isn't that one of your goals in life, to be a member of a yacht club?
1: No.
2: Really?
1: No. I'm not a member of a yacht club. No.
2: You're not?
1: Like a $100,000 a year thing. No.
2: Gotcha.
1: Yeah.
2: Okay. You know what this reminds me of?
1: What's that?
2: I think it was Hunter Biden. I think it was Hunter that said, among other things,
8: how do you think your hotel room gets cleaned? How do you think you have food on your table? Who do you think washes your dishes?
2: Yeah.
1: Well,
2: this is terrible for the yacht people.
1: See, he was way out in front of it.
2: Yeah.
5: Now, on with the countdown.
2: Scott Robbins, trifecta, top three of the day, up to number
5: two.
0: Number two, American Airlines is having some more trouble.
1: Federal authorities said an American Airlines flight, which abruptly halted itself when two of the aircraft's tires suddenly just blew out as the jet was preparing takeoff from Chicago.
2: Again.
1: Yes, making a major escalation in a growing number of incidents this month.
5: I'm beginning to realize it's time for a change.
1: Yeah, no kidding. The incident happened when American Airlines Flight 3280, a Boeing 737, was taxiing at Chicago O'Hare International Airport. The FAA said this, and the flight was bound for Charlotte, by the way, shortly after pushing back from the gate. The American Airlines had experienced a tire issue on the taxiway. Turns out they had blown tires on the back of it.
5: So and they were nervous.
1: They did what anybody would do. They called AAA, and they came right out and fixed it.
5: And the countdown continues.
2: This Scott Robbins trifecta, top three of the day.
5: And finally, one.
0: A school teacher had a groundbreaking invention.
1: Yeah, the old adage, necessity is the mother of invention, is nowhere and perhaps no bigger story than Georgia's teacher's invention of what they call the fart corner.
2: I heard about it.
1: By the way, that's not a euphemism either. It's indeed a corner that she sends the children to if they're going to break wind. And they go into the corner and they break wind. Then they come back and they complete their studies or whatever it is that day.
2: Mm-hmm.
1: She said, I have a weak stomach. I can't take it. So I'm going to go ahead and create this little area right over there. You just get up, you go over there, you do your business, then you sit back down. That's it. It's called the gusty winds area, by the way.
2: Yeah.
5: They had to get away for a while.
1: Yeah, but is it a good idea? Well, I mean, the kids are cool with it, and but kids are also coddled, and parents are upset, like, you can't do that. You can't extrapolate them and put them there. That's embarrassing, and blah, blah, blah, blah, can't do that. She goes, well, I'm doing it, so there you go. They have a fart corner now, and apparently it's caught on. Maybe there's some other schools that are going to get become involved in this, too.
0: Do you know what grade she's teaching? Did you say, and I just blanked on it?
1: Let's see here. Second.
0: Dude, I would have been in so much trouble in the fart corner. Me and my buddies would have just gotten up there and made a show of it.
1: Oh, yeah. Well, that's what I'm thinking, too, right? Yeah. I mean, I'm thinking the same thing. I mean, you get up there and goof off, right?
2: Yeah, I understand that. But if you sat behind Bobby like I did,
1: oh yeah.
2: Now this was seventh grade, but still, it was a rotten egg every day.
1: Yeah,
2: it was like you couldn't breathe.
1: Yeah,
2: it's terrible.
1: You wonder if he had his physical before school started.
2: We didn't do a fart corner, but you know, as my son got older,
1: yeah,
2: and it got more and more wretched. It's like not at the table, dude. What is it? No.
1: Yeah.
2: But the thing is, what would happen? Someone else would laugh. One of his sisters would laugh. Someone's going to laugh.
1: Right.
2: Dude, serious. It's going to be a privilege. You got to do that. That's fine, because it'd be like, oh, my stomach hurts. Oh, please. You could always hold it off if you needed to. Well, but you just need to let it out. Go to the sunroom. You're going to the sunroom, gas out there, and then come back. Mm-hmm. Not at the table.
1: You seen those videos of that guy that pranks those people in the store? Like, he'll be in a hardware store, and his back's to him, and they're coming up behind him, and he just lets out this huge fart, and people just stop, and then they walk real fast, run, or go, what was that, man?
2: Oh, yeah. Oh, yeah. Well, yeah, we used to have a danger guy. This was years ago. Me and my old buddy Bones.
1: Oh, God.
2: We'd put the fart machine on him just to prank him and put him in an elevator. And then someone else controlled the remote on the fart machine.
1: Oh, gosh.
2: He would just have to roll with it. Yeah, good
5: stuff.
2: And
5: there you have it.
2: Yes.
1: Wonder what
2: farts are funny.
1: Wonder what business he's running these days.
2: The danger guy?
1: The stunt guy. Yeah, the stunt guy.
2: Oh, he's doing very
1: he's
2: well.
1: He's good.
2: For
1: I'm glad to hear that. Because a lot of stunt guys don't survive.
2: Your stunt guy. Oh, my gosh.
1: No.
2: That's a story for another day.
1: Yeah, it is.
2: If we got Nimrod's in the news, he may be in it. Got a news update.
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14: North Country weather.
15: Lows dip down to about 49 tonight under clear skies. Northeasterly winds around 5 miles per hour. Mainly clear skies tomorrow. High temperatures reach up to 80. Mainly cloudy skies expected tomorrow night. Chance of thunderstorms. Lows dip down to about 61. That's your forecast. I'm weatherology meteorologist Paul Trombley. Get the latest weather updates online at MinnesotaDailyWeather.com. Currently 70.
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18: The Markley, Van Camp, and Robin Show. A lot of people talk about weight loss injections because they get results. Some people don't want the injections. They'd like to lose some significant weight, but they don't want to deal with the needles and giving themselves shots and all that. And then other people see, well, they hear about the pretty intense side effects. They don't want to go to the fart corner.
1: Oh, come on.
18: They don't want to do that. So they would like to lose the significant weight. And if there were just something else, and there is something else called lean that can help with that.
0: As I understand some of those side effects, it's not a fart corner. It's like a splash zone.
1: You know? All right. See?
0: That's not all right. But if you want to avoid that, yeah, check out lean. It's a supplement you take with breakfast in the morning. And it uses studied ingredients shown to help manage blood sugar, control appetite and cravings. 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
0: The White House press secretary, Caroline Leavitt, is going to be stepping aside for some time to focus on her family, young family. There's a report in the Daily Mail that ABC wants Caroline Leavitt to join the show as a guest, on The View, as a guest host on The View.
18: Wow.
0: Well, some of that, I think, may be sucking up to the FCC.
18: That could be.
0: But also, I mean, that would be kind of interesting. I mean, she'd give Whoopi Goldberg a heart attack.
18: Oh, my gosh. Because she's very good at what she does, and she would be bringing facts into these conversations. And unapologetically so, it would be incredible.
1: It'd be fun if they let her talk without screeching over her.
18: Well, they're always going to do the screeching thing. Yeah, you know that. But still, yeah, that would be pretty cool.
1: Yep.
18: All right, we got to get to Nimrods. Here we go.
19: When the going gets tough.
20: Damn it, this is too hard.
19: The dumb get dumber.
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20: I love the poorly educated.
18: All right. Nimrods in the News, we go to Florida. The Villages. Okay, every day you learn something new, right?
0: Mm-hmm.
18: I did not know at the Villages, they have their own news source. Villages-news.com.
1: I didn't know that either.
0: I'm going to subscribe.
18: There you go. Headline, something else I learned. Repeat beer thief allegedly shoplifts 2 drinks from Family Dollar. You can get beer at Family Dollar?
1: Not the one I go to.
0: Yeah, I've never seen beer at a Family Dollar. I've never been at a Family Dollar looking for beer, though, so I don't know.
18: This would be 71-year-old Bill Howard Dye. This is just 12:20 p.m., is lunchtime. This was from the arrest report from the Wildwood Police Department. Boy, advised she was conducting routine surveillance when she observed Dye acting suspiciously. She noticed that he walked by the cooler and, well, took out 2 16-ounce cans of natural ice beer.
1: Oh,
18: Natty Ice,
1: Natty
18: baby!
1: Natty Ice, yeah.
18: Come on.
0: Got a heartburn and a headache.
18: Put them both in pants pockets. He then left the store without paying for the $6.05 worth of alcohol, the report said. And this makes the Villages News report. Wow. Officers canvassed the area for Dye and found him sitting on the stairs of a building, cans still cold. I mean, it is. It is good reporting. You got the details.
1: Put it right back then.
18: And that's Nimrods in the News.
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3: Lows dip down to about 49 tonight under clear skies. Northeasterly winds around 5 miles per hour. Mainly clear skies tomorrow. High temperatures reach up to 80. Mainly cloudy skies expected tomorrow night. Chance of thunderstorms. Lows dip down to about 61. That's your forecast. I'm weatherology meteorologist Paul Trombley. Get the latest weather updates online at MinnesotaDailyWeather.com. Currently 70.
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5: An escalation of the trade war. I'm Lisa Lacerra, Fox News. President Trump announces a name change of a Great Lake.
7: Flanked by maps showing Lake Ontario, renamed to Lake America, President Trump signed an executive order directing the Interior Department to implement the Great Lake name change.
8: This is official, effective immediately.
7: Canada is not compelled to change the name of the lake that creates the border between New York State and the province of Ontario. But it is something President Trump said he was considering earlier this week amid an escalating trade war with the U.S. neighbor.
8: Canada's been ripping us off for a long time on trade, very sadly.
7: Both countries announced higher tariffs on billions of dollars of goods imported across the border.
5: Fox's Jared Halpern at the White House. Canadian Prime Minister Mark Carney says the lake's name predates both Canada and the U.S. as nations. The battle over the name of the Kennedy Center continues as administration officials argue adding Donald Trump's name to gardens or courtyards is allowed, but the federal judge hearing the case appeared skeptical that it would comply with a 1983 law giving Congress the power to change the name. Democrats are challenging the plan, which includes closing the center for up to 2 years for a major renovation. Two of the world's most polarizing social media influencers challenging a legal effort to send them to the United Kingdom.
21: Andrew and Tristan Tate are challenging their extradition to the UK to face rape and sex trafficking charges. The Tates were in a Miami courtroom Thursday. Their lawyers argue the brothers have proven they won't flee by complying with restrictions in a separate case. Federal prosecutors have urged the court to keep the Tates in custody, citing the brothers' claims of having multiple passports and a wealthy lifestyle. The Tates say they exaggerated claims of wealth to boost their social media personas. A judge has not ruled on whether they should remain in jail.
5: Fox's Tom Rigotti. 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
5: The tiny African country of Eswatini says it's received two more third country nationals deported from the U.S. The statement did not give the nationalities of the people, but said they were Latin American. Eswatini has now accepted more than 30 people from the U.S. The head of NASA offers support for a possible solution for the data center controversy.
31: NASA Administrator Jared Isaacman thinking outside the earthly box, backing a simple solution to environmental impact, telling NextStar, let's take our data center centers, put them in Earth orbit, take advantage of that free fusion reactor that's out there for us, and use that to ensure we win the space race and the AI race too. Solar energy being the free fusion reactor, answering the requirement for huge electric consumption. He notes that space data centers would need solar panels the size of several football fields and doesn't address construction logistics, but he calls it a fantastic solution, citing consensus with Elon Musk and others in the space industry.
5: Fox's Therese Crowley. Other experts have noted a number of challenges with that concept, including the difficulty of cooling and slow data transfer back to Earth. A popular voice behind a Transformers character has died.
6: Autobots, roll out.
9: Peter Cullen, the man who voiced Optimus Prime in the Transformers franchise, has died. He was 85. Cullen died at his home in Los Angeles. According to his family in a statement, surrounded by his loving family and held in the hearts of his many friends and countless fans worldwide.
6: I am Optimus Prime.
9: Cullen originated the Autobots leader's deep authoritative voice in the 1980s animated series of Transformers, which chronicled the war between the Autobots and Decepticons and spawned a feature film. Cullen said the voice was inspired by his brother Larry, a U.S. Marine Corps veteran who he saw as his personal hero.
5: Fox's Michelle Polino. I'm Lisa Lacera. This is Fox News.
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3: Clear skies tonight with lows around 49. Northeasterly winds around 5 miles per hour. High temperatures reach up to 80 tomorrow. Mainly clear skies. Chance of thunderstorms tomorrow night. Lows dip down to about 61. Mainly cloudy skies expected. That's your forecast. I'm weatherology meteorologist Paul Trombley. Get the latest weather updates online at minnesotadailyweather.com. Right now, 66.
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12: Can you walk us through a typical day for you?
13: 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Well, I generally come in at least 15 minutes late. After that, I just sort of space out for about an hour. I just stare at my desk, but it looks like I'm working. I do that for probably another hour after lunch, too. I'd say in a given week, I probably only do about 15 minutes of real, actual work. The thing is, Bob, it's not that I'm lazy. It's that I just don't care.
14: Working 9 to 5, what a way to make a living.
15: First, just tell us about this email and what it was like receiving it and what you all have talked about after getting it.
16: I got this email Saturday afternoon about 3 p.m. and I felt absolutely infuriated getting this email with a demand within 48 hours to provide a response on what I did within the last week or face termination.
17: Managers that had to be in the office yesterday, and we waited there all day until maybe 12, 1 o'clock. And then it was kind of like a firing range. They lined us up, took our equipment, and sent us home.
19: His pride and passion taken away.

0: We're not a breaking news show. I've said this a thousand times, and so I have to explain to program directors that whatever's in the news that day is almost never going to be what we talk about, and that is by design. But I had a conversation with my wife yesterday about the story of this woman who killed her kids. And it's very interesting to me. My wife showed me a video that had occurred in Nepal, next to India. And there was a storm that came through, and it killed a bunch of people, including Americans. And there was no storm, and then there was a storm. There wasn't even a hint the storm was coming. At least that's the way it looked. And so I asked her the question, of all the things that you process in a day, why did this rise to the level that you brought it up to me? We never talk about the news. And she knows, and she never would. I don't ever want to talk about the show, because we are processing for the show all the time. When I'm done with it, I want to talk about music and sports and food and other people's lives. I don't want to talk about the show. So I said, why did you care about that? And she said, I don't know. It was interesting. It was the top story. All right. So I have a theory that much of America's intellectual capacity, energy, bandwidth, either on their own or in front of the water cooler or at the dinner table or on social media, is things that don't matter in the grand scheme of things. But a news director said, hey, look at this, shiny penny, squirrel. And I said, I don't want to focus on those stories, because it's dumb. It's rubbernecking. News stations are dying, so they have to find the most ridiculous stories out there to get you to pay attention to it. And sort of like Nancy Grace, when she did the Aruba case, that was lazy and sloppy, in my opinion. She just stayed on that case for years. She still, if Jeroen Vandersloot farts tomorrow, she's going to do a story on how it smelled, because she knows she had her head there. And so it's just, to me, there's nothing to be gained out of that. My wife, very rational, very reasonable, and knows me well, said, okay, you watch serial killer documentaries. I said, yeah, when I'm done with the day. She goes, these stories are serial killer documentaries for other people. I said, okay, I will buy that. All right. But why does this story about a mother, and I will confess, I refuse to care. I refuse to get involved in it. And anyone who says, well, you need to care because the children, no, that's not why you care. You care because it's a weird fact pattern. And kind of like Savannah Guthrie in Arizona that everybody cared about, and I would say I didn't care, and they'd go, we have to care. This person might do this to more people. But then the minute it wasn't in the news anymore, nobody cared anymore. Nobody actually cared. It's entertainment. Let's call it what it is. That's why I always say our show is entertainment. I'm not ashamed to admit that. It's just entertainment that hopefully you learn something about what's important in America that is going on. But back to this woman who killed her kids. I confess I am at a disadvantage because some of you are watching this all day long. I know the closing arguments were today. I only know because Ramon told me. But it gets to a bigger issue. And the bigger issue is this. What happened to the nuclear family? Now, I don't think that across the country mothers are killing their children. I am not suggesting that we have created a situation where mothers are killing their children. Now, they are killing their children in abortion clinics, because that's what that is. And there is a situation, Kermit Gosnell, our friend, made the movie, Nick Searcy made the movie about him, where they butcher the baby and then the baby comes out and it's still alive, so they go and drop it in a toilet. If that, if there's not, if they don't churn up the heat in hell when that guy arrives, then what's the point of having hell? Well, what I hope, the reason I hope this story is getting so much attention, because it is, it's not quite OJ, but it's getting a lot of attention. The reason I hope that, and maybe this is my desperate desire for a national revival and renewal, is maybe, just maybe, there are enough people in this country for whom they cannot imagine a mother who is imbued by God with the love of her child. She will kill her own husband for her child. How could it be that a mother could so defy her instinctive desires to protect her children? And in an odd way, call me Pollyanna, call me the eternal optimist. I don't get called that often. But I have processed this story rather than saying, well, that's just Americans' sick fascination with the weird. Maybe, just maybe, the extent to which people are appalled is a reminder that family comes first, that motherhood is valuable. I can hope.
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15: Clear skies tonight with lows around 49. Northeasterly winds around 5 miles per hour. High temperatures reach up to 80 tomorrow. Mainly clear skies. Chance of thunderstorms tomorrow night. Lows dip down to about 61. Mainly cloudy skies expected. That's your forecast. I'm weatherology meteorologist Paul Trombley. Get the latest weather updates online at MinnesotaDailyWeather.com. Right now, 66.
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0: For every one of you who has taken a moment to send me a message through our website, michaelberryshow.com, I do read them all. Folks are often shocked that I respond. Now, you will notice in my response, I do not do an AI response. You will get a standard email that says, Michael reads every email. He can't respond to every email. Don't send a link unless you explain what the link is. That is an auto reply. That's just to acknowledge that you know that it came through, that you used the right site. But other than that, I read every one of them. So I'm reading constantly. And part of that is I'm getting perspectives on real people that most people are not going to get. I have a focus group going all day, every day. And I don't play golf. I don't hunt. I don't fish. That's how I get to be able to do this. If you've ever taken a moment to send me an email and trusted that your email wouldn't be lost in the ether and a waste of your time, thank you. Thank you. I really love it when you say where you live, because it's fun for me. Maybe you're in Houston, where we started. Maybe you're from Orange, where I grew up. But maybe you're from some town in Iowa or Vermont or New Hampshire or Oregon that I didn't know existed. And then I will curse you a little bit, because then I'll go look and I'll go reading about your little town and who came from that town and how that town came to be. It's always fascinating. Was it a rubber manufacturing facility? Was it a timber interest? Was it located on a river? I love that stuff. And I love hearing from you. It's fun. The human connection to me is fun. And I want to thank those of you. I had never heard that song that we just bumped in with. You can't hear everything all the time. And a number of you emailed that in. And some of you didn't just email it in. You included a link. And that way I could keep reading and also click the link and listen to it. And it's beautiful and it's wonderful. And I just, for those of you who took the time to do that, I wanted to say thank you, because I will listen to that again. I enjoyed it a lot. It's been about 48 hours since we learned of Dolly Parton's passing. And I can almost guarantee there's a Netflix biopic already in the works. And it's a great story. It's a poor mountain, Appalachian, Tennessee mountain story in a woman who stayed true to that. I've told you my thoughts on all of this and what makes it special. But you'd hope that Hollywood wouldn't twist this and try to spin their narrative on Dolly's life, right? I mean, you saw The Odyssey and thought to yourself, oh, wait, what? Why does everything have to change the demographics of the people involved? I suspect that's what they'll do here.
1: Her voice built Nashville. Her charity put a book in the hands of every child in America. Her story needed no help. Netflix helped. This fall, the life of Dolly Parton reimagined, recontextualized, and run through legal. Gone is the church pew, the mountain, the daddy who couldn't read. In their place, a searing indictment of Appalachian extraction economies. Code of Many Colors is no longer about a mother's love. It's about textile supply chains. Jolene is no longer a woman. Jolene is capitalism. 9 to 5, still about work. Only now, Dolly doesn't get the promotion. She dismantles the concept of the promotion. Featuring 6 historical consultants, 4 sensitivity readers, and a land acknowledgement before the log flume at Dollywood. And in the role of a dirt poor white girl from Tennessee, Beyonce.
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1: 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Dolly Parton spent 80 years refusing to divide this country, and Netflix fixed it in 110 minutes.

0: You know, it's interesting to see in these cases a reflection of ourselves and what it says. I had a woman who called in this morning, or we called her actually. She called in, but after we asked her to. She's a 74-year-old woman in kind of what would be, for folks in Portland, you could think of it this as Hawthorne. For folks in California, you could think of it as Haight-Ashbury. For folks in Austin, you could think of it as the edge of downtown, kind of. So every big city has its kind of old neighborhood that became a gay neighborhood, that became a trendy neighborhood, that became a dink, double income, no kids neighborhood. And it's that. And her family has owned this property for 80 years. Would have bought it about the time Dolly was born. And now it's all homeless people taking up the parking lot. And she's frustrated. She can't get the police to do anything about it. And this was a phenomenon that you didn't experience years ago, because the police would have pulled up and yanked them out of there, and who knows where they threw them. The problems we confront today, so many of these problems are people not doing their jobs in the manner in which they did them. This is what was a big deal in Florida. Was you had the state of Florida said, we're no longer going to let you shut down the traffic by standing in the roads. The roads are for traffic. So if someone runs you over, we're going to call that like a castle doctrine. They're going to be allowed to do that. We can solve these problems, folks. President Trump proved it with the wall. Everybody said we couldn't stop the illegal immigration invasion because we needed a comprehensive plan and it was bigger. No, we didn't. Just close the border. Deport the people. It's not that hard. We can solve all our problems if we decide we have the backbone, the spine to do it.
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10: News, I'm Tom Graham. Rescue teams searching along mountainous terrain along the Nepal-China border after a mudslide, earthquake, and mass flooding hit. Fox's Jeff Paul.
11: Hundreds are still missing, including dozens of Americans. President Trump promising help.
12: We've spoken to the leadership and we let them know anything they want will happen.
11: Rescue teams have reportedly found bodies hundreds of miles downstream from the most devastated areas.
10: Nearly 400 confirmed dead so far. A Change.org petition to rename Nashville International Airport after country singer Dolly Parton now has more than 138,000 signatures. Tennessee Senator and candidate for governor Marsha Blackburn floating a potential holiday.
13: September 25th, which would be 9-2-5.
10: Referring to Parton's 9-to-5 movie and hit song. 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
2: 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Walker Hackensack Ake Lee Schools has launched a new website, thewolfpackplan.org, to provide clear information about the operating levy referendum on the November ballot. The site aims to help community members understand the proposed Wolfpack plan, its estimated tax effects, and voting details. On November 3rd, voters will consider a two-question operating levy. According to the Walker Pilot Independent, if passed, it would allow state funding to support the district without raising property taxes. Question 1 seeks an $1,800 per pupil levy for $637,000 in state aid, while Question 2 requests an additional $550 per pupil if Question 1 is approved. The estimated tax impact for a $400,000 home would be about $49 annually, with no tax increase for seasonal properties. The two questions could generate around $1 million in revenue, including significant state funding. The website includes details about the Wolfpack plan, state funding, estimated tax impacts, FAQs, election information, and ways to connect with district leaders. These stories and more

0: $7 million in a hospice fraud scheme. Hospice being the care you get as you're dying, that last little bit. Hospice, where families bring their most vulnerable, trusting that the institution will treat them with dignity in their final days. And somebody found a way to steal $27 million from it. Dr. Oz said earlier, and he was right, fraud does not just steal money, it steals trust. And in a place like hospice, that trust is the only thing left.
1: Fox was there as Oren Sachar was arrested by the FBI in Los Angeles, charged with stealing $27 million taxpayer dollars in a hospice fraud scheme, allegedly using some of that money to buy this Rolls-Royce Phantom.
2: He was living the high life. He was making millions of dollars fraudulently and is very brazen. And he finally got caught, and now he's looking at significant prison time.
1: Federal prosecutors say Sachar operated multiple fraudulent hospices, including one spelled as Holy Trinity. Sachar billed Medicare using names and personal information of dead people that his hospice never treated, getting up to $33,000 per patient a year. Prosecutors are also charging two accomplices, including this man, Abraham Shin, who allegedly helped connect Sachar with Jeannie Choi, the manager of a mortuary who gave Sachar names of people who recently passed in exchange for cash.
3: Just in case you were wondering, the guy who was running all these fraudulent hospice companies and using dead patients, that guy was a foreign-born man, and he's so careless, he doesn't even spell the names of his fake hospice companies correctly. Now, why is this important? Well, because it is in California, and what did Gavin Newsom just do? Did Gavin Newsom sign the Stop Nick Shirley Act into law? Yes, Gavin Newsom just signed that into law, and it takes effect October 1st, 2027. So really think about that. This guy was just caught in California. He didn't even spell the name of the hospice companies correctly. And Democrats like Gavin Newsom are now making it illegal to question these things. You cannot even investigate them, which this is the exact kind of fraud that Nick Shirley went and investigated and would catch.
0: That's the Leering Center all over again. So here is what is happening. Immigrants are coming to this country. They figure out that the big money is billing the government for after-school care, for daycare, for hospice care, for health care, for any number of different things. And they fraudulently charge our government. It's federal funds that are given to the state to administer. These are blue states. So Timmy Walz, Gavin Newsom, they don't actually want to verify that these are legitimate expenses. They want the support of these communities, these immigrant communities, who have come from countries where fraud is prevalent. So you create a sort of culture of fraud, comes to this country, and it wouldn't work except that the guards are willing to be bought off. That's where the Democrats serve their role. They're willing to be bought off. Pivot, news story. Andrew Colvette from Turning Point USA was on News Nation with Chris Cuomo. Colvette's making the case that the rise of political Islam in America is a subject worth taking seriously. Cuomo, who has been made a fool of over the stupid things he said during COVID after he denied it, pushes back. Oh, you can't say that. These Muslims are all nice people. You just don't like Muslims. But Andrew Colvette, to his credit, pushes back. The conversation that the mainstream media spent a decade refusing to have, calling anybody a bigot, a xenophobe, an Islamophobe, you can't ask these questions. Actually, you can.
4: If you come and you believe in a monotheistic system that has a bunch of rules that if you follow them the right way, promise you something better after this life, as long as it doesn't infringe on anybody else, what difference does it make?
5: It is going to infringe upon other people. That's what I'm trying. I'm like, please wake up.
4: But then why isn't the

0: rule that you can come here and practice whatever you want. It just has to stop at where the next person's nose begins. You can say whatever you want. You can believe whatever you want. You just can't make me do it.
1: They don't believe that. A lot of them don't believe that. Some of them I hope do, and many I hope do. But there's enough that don't that it's very terrifying. And we are absolutely walking into cultural suicide if we don't acknowledge there's an issue and deal with it. That's my point.
2: Yeah, and that's a fair point, too. If these immigrant groups and Muslims and different groups can come to this country and talk about how awful and evil we are, we can talk about that, too. We should stop being afraid. Pivot. This is you can entitle this segment Miscellany, because there are several things I've been wanting to get to, and they've stacked up, and here we are. Patricia Heaton is an actress. She was in Everybody Loves Raymond, The Middle. She's been openly conservative in Hollywood for years. She tells Andrew Gold about something called the Friends of Abe. It's a secret organization of conservative entertainers in Hollywood who met privately because to speak publicly would have destroyed their careers. Can you imagine? I learned about this in 2010 from Andrew Breitbart. We were speaking together at an event. We were backstage, and he asked me if I knew about it, and I didn't, and he was very active in it. I have a friend in Houston who was very active in it, and I started learning more about it. How tragic that if you want to be in Hollywood and you're a conservative, you have to hide that fact. Listen to this. This is Patricia Heaton.
3: In Hollywood at that time, especially when Obama was president, it was kind of like Democrats ruled, and there were a lot of people that felt like they couldn't say anything who were conservative. And we ended up having to make a secret group. Did anybody tell you about this? Has anybody talked to you about it? Called FOA, Friends of Abe, as in Abraham Lincoln. So, you know, if you're in Alcoholics Anonymous and you want to find out if somebody else is in it, you say, are you a friend of Bill? Because Bill Wilson started. If you were gay in the 40s in Hollywood, they would say, oh, is he a friend of Dorothy? It's in the Wizard of Oz. Right. So ours was Abraham Lincoln, who was our first Republican president. So we were friends of Abe. So you could say to somebody, are you a friend of Abe? Or are you FOA? And if they said, yeah, then you knew there was another conservative or independent or someone who is not a Democrat that you could talk to without feeling like you were going to get in trouble at your job.
4: Anyone not sort of in the cult? I would call it the cult.
3: Yeah, yeah. It was actually Gary Sinise approached me and my husband and said, hey, would you guys host a couple, just a couple people to come over? And it was like Kelsey Grammer and John Voight and Ben Shapiro. And
4: oh, what I would have done to be there.
3: Yes. And he was like, how many people are you thinking? It'll be 20 people, 30 tops. So 80 people later, we had at our house.
4: Whoa.
3: And so it was really fun, and all it was fellowship. We weren't raising money for candidates. We didn't go protest anything. It was just to go hang out, be able to talk freely without worrying about losing your job, and to let other people know who was safe on a set. So people would come to these FOA meetings, and they would see people that they worked with, and they were like, you're FOA. They'd be like, oh, you're FOA.
4: Oh my God.
3: So, because nobody would talk. If you were a conservative Republican or libertarian, you wouldn't talk about it.
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15: Clear skies tonight with lows around 49. Northeasterly winds around 5 miles per hour. High temperatures reach up to 80 tomorrow. Mainly clear skies. Chance of thunderstorms tomorrow night. Lows dip down to about 61. Mainly cloudy skies expected. That's your forecast. I'm weatherology meteorologist Paul Trombley. Get the latest weather updates online at minnesotadailyweather.com. Right now, 66.
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0: Diversity, Equity, and Inclusion, DEI. It was one of those social theories that started slowly bubbling up. It meant that white people couldn't get hired or promoted. It meant that the job you were preparing for, you tested for, you worked hard to get, you wouldn't get if you were white. Somebody else would get it. You couldn't get into college. You couldn't get into schools. You couldn't get a job. You couldn't get a promotion because all of that was reserved for non-white people. It's racism, pure and simple. But it's done under the guise not of hiding it, but of celebrating it because you have white privilege, you see. No, it's not your fault that you're white. And they didn't do anything to get to be non-white. But somehow you're white, and especially if you're a white man. No, we can't have that. You got to go. So surely in 2026, with California having picked their guy to be their third U.S. senator, they have two already, they want to take one of ours, surely they're not proud of the fact that Texans would have to vote for a guy who literally makes his living, his day job, selling DEI to school districts. Yeah. And for just a little corruption to add to all of this, he authored a bill 5 years ago. He has tried again and again to require large school districts, because they have all the money, to have to pay to have a DEI director. Guess who would train that director and probably staff it? Oh, his company, the company that he works for, Maya. So here is James Tallarico talking about what he cares about. And by the way, it ain't white people. Listen to this. This is 401, Ramon.
1: In my first session, I introduced a package of bills called the Whole Student Agenda. And the idea was to treat children as human beings first and students second, and focus on things like mental health in school, restorative justice, diversity, equity, and inclusion being taught in the classroom.
0: Yeah, you see, y'all weren't teaching your kids. You wonder why schools are crap today and they were good when we went to them? Because when we were kids, they didn't teach the white kids that you're devils and the black kids that you're victims. But James Tallarico says, we want to focus on them as humans before we focus on them as students. We want to focus on cutting their willies off. And for girls, we want to butcher their reproductive organs and remove their breasts and leave them with scar tissue and pain and suffering and put them on hormones and confuse them even worse when they're too young to be able to make the decision if they can even smoke a cigarette, when they're too young to vote, when they're too young to sign up to go to war, when they're too young to even drive. We think they're ready to make a lifelong decision about the most core aspect of their being, who they are physically. He doesn't hide it. He calls himself one of the most progressive. Progressive means crazy. Members of the Texas House. He said that. I'm one of the most progressive. He's proud of it. When he's talking to the crazies on the left, he's not talking like the ads he does on broadcast TV where they've rented him a truck. He's got a cowboy hat. I'm a damn Tallarico over here. I'm coming to cattle auction with you and scratch my balls. Go to church and love the Lord because I'm a Christian. Oh, really? You're a Christian who hates Christianity. And you're one of the most progressive members of the Texas House? 403.
1: Not only did I flip a Republican district, I'm also ranked as one of the most progressive members of the Texas House. And most of the time, folks think those two things are mutually exclusive, right? If you're going to appeal to moderate voters, you have to somehow have moderate principles or propose moderate legislation. And in my experience, that's not true.
0: You don't need to propose moderate legislation. You can go far left. Actually, what happened to his district, if you look at where it is, I've driven it this week. If you look at his district and you dig deep, physically drive his district, You see what's happened. You see that white, rich white liberals from California came in. It's tech money. And tech guys are very liberal and very rich. And that's who's funding him. And then there is the moment. This is a guy who's trying to get Republicans to vote for him in Texas. Flashback to 2020. He was very, very excited about Joe Biden and Kamala Harris, the dream team. This is James Tallarico calling Joe Biden and Kamala Harris the dream team.
1: With Vice President Biden and Senator Harris. So I think we have the dream team going into November. And that's why I, along with millions of Texans, will be casting my vote proudly for Joe Biden.
0: Can you imagine? Tell that. Tell it. Run tell that to a Republican voter. To a Texan. For any Texan. And then there is the policy that he's pushing, the Green New Deal. Notice they dropped all that. Turns out people stopped believing that lie, just like they stopped believing that the COVID vaccine was a vaccine. It was a clot shot that would kill you, and it would abort your baby if you were a pregnant woman. Well, he said this to an Our Revolution activist, not hiding it, not triangulating. Senate candidate Tallarico, Texas Democrat. Not his Texas tough driving a truck they've rented for him with the cowboy hat. This is him talking about green energy policy in the state of Texas with a guy named Clayton Tucker, who I guess identifies as a man, on a podcast called Our Revolution Activist.
2: Exactly. And again, really want to thank you, Jeremy, and thank you, Representative. You're doing a really amazing work. We've been watching a lot of your bills, and really fantastic bills, from education to climate. I believe your Climate Action Act, is it? I think that's what you call it. I mean, that's spot on. That's as close as to a Green New Deal we're going to be getting in Texas for a while, until we take the House, but then we also, you know, Senate and governor and everything else, but one step at a time. Well, we certainly appreciate you. Would definitely love to have you join us again at any other month.
1: Well, thank y'all for being on the front lines of changing the state that we all love.
0: Thank y'all for being on the front lines of changing the state. What do you think he means by that? What do you think he wants to change the state to? Do you realize how many people who do not understand how radical Tallarico's agenda is? Do not understand why Reid Hoffman from California, an Epstein buddy and leftist who hates Trump, and Texas for that matter, why he's given him $11 million. We're going to find out who he is once he's elected. Don't wait. The signs are all there. He is who we said he is. I'll tell you something. When you sign your insurance policy, for some brokers, that's the finish line. 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
6: 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It is caught for a touchdown. Beavers with a quick answer. 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
7: North Country weather.
8: Clear skies tonight with lows around 49. Northeasterly winds around 5 miles per hour. High temperatures reach up to 80 tomorrow. Mainly clear skies. Chance of thunderstorms tomorrow night. Lows dip down to about 61. Mainly cloudy skies expected. That's your forecast. I'm weatherology meteorologist Paul Trombley. Get the latest weather updates online at MinnesotaDailyWeather.com. Right now, 66.
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12: On hold for now. I'm Lisa Lacerra, Fox News. A federal judge has paused attempts to implement President Trump's executive order limiting mail-in voting, stalling the directive for a second time, only about a week before the first mail-in ballots are to be sent out for the midterm elections. The 9 women and 3 men considering the fate of the Massachusetts mother who had admitted strangling her 3 children in 2023 will resume deliberations tomorrow.
13: Prosecutor Jennifer Sprague argued today that Lindsey Clancy displayed rational, ordered thinking, her words, on the day that she methodically strangled her 3 young children. Sprague argued that ultimately that these were planned killings, down to the minute and premeditated. Clancy purposely sent her husband on faraway errands to guarantee time for the killings. But defense attorney Kevin Reddington countered that, showing jurors pill bottles and family photos. He argued Clancy was a loving mother, suffering a postpartum psychotic break exacerbated by over-medication.
12: Fox's Brian Yenis in Plymouth. The jury has the option to consider lesser charges. President Trump escalating the trade war with Canada, renaming Lake Ontario to Lake America by executive order.
14: People oftentimes, they'll ask me, who's the worst to deal with on trade? And I said, that's easy, Canada. They are the worst to trade. And they feel entitled, and just we can't have that.
12: Move coming after trade talks broke down over the weekend. Both countries announced higher tariffs on billions of dollars of goods imported across the border. 3 former staff members from the Stars and Stripes military news outlet are suing to challenge the recent firings by the Pentagon, accusing the Trump administration of violating their First Amendment right to speak out against government interference in their work. The Pentagon has not yet commented. 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
12: The Justice Department announcing a cartel bust in Puerto Rico.
18: Quite a large takedown in Puerto Rico. 70 people arrested this week. They're accused of being part of this violent drug trafficking organization that was active for years. The arrests come after 81 defendants were recently indicted. Federal prosecutors say this alleged activity began in 2021, and the defendants are part of this larger group aimed to get people addicted to drugs. They were charged with illegal possession and distribution of mass quantities of cocaine.
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20: Clear skies tonight with lows around 49. Northeasterly winds around 5 miles per hour. High temperatures reach up to 80 tomorrow. Mainly clear skies. Chance of thunderstorms tomorrow night. Lows dip down to about 61. Mainly cloudy skies expected. That's your forecast. I'm weatherology meteorologist Paul Trombley. Get the latest weather updates online at MinnesotaDailyWeather.com. Currently 58.
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23: Yeah, great. Well, I generally come in at least 15 minutes late. After that, I just sort of space out for about an hour. I just stare at my desk, but it looks like I'm working. I do that for probably another hour after lunch, too. I'd say in a given week, I probably only do about 15 minutes of real, actual work. The thing is, Bob...
0: A coalition of New York City immigrant grocers and bodegas sued the mayor, Mamdani, and by the way, a lot of them would have voted for him, over his plan to open five government-subsidized supermarkets. The grocery and bodega owners say their civil rights will be violated, noting that they are, quote, members of groups historically discriminated against. Oh, wait a second. You mean socialism, a government-run grocery store, which, by the way, it's not even government-run. It's the government paying a private company to run it. Yeah. Isn't that beautiful? What an irony. Because the government doesn't know how to run a grocery store. At least he had the good sense to know that. But really, this isn't socialism in the purest sense, is it? It's fascism. It's government running private companies for kickbacks. It's perfect. So, and you ought to see the RFP. Oh, my goodness. The request for proposals of who's going to run this, when you see what all they laid out in it, oh, it is hilarious. But so here are these people, some of whom would have voted for Mamdani. Oh, that's good. He's not white. He's an immigrant. We'll vote for him. He's a socialist. We'll vote for him. Socialists are bad. You came to this country because it's not socialist. I know, but we like the thought of socialism. You fled a country that was socialist. Do you understand that? America's not great because it's great. It's great because it's good. It has good policies. If you change those policies, you'll make America like the country you fled from, you idiot. So here is the story from CBS New York City.
1: Elvis area is flattening plantains in its East Harlem mini market, hoping against hope that Mayor Mamdani's plan to open a city-run grocery store doesn't flatten his business and cause him to close.
2: I'm scared to get out of the business because I'm here 25 years.
1: Elvis is especially worried because the first city-run grocery store is supposed to open next year at La Marqueta, just a block away. Ironically, the mayor announced the plan in front of his store, but never came inside to see how it would affect him.
2: Oh, he not talking to me. He not coming through.
1: He just stood outside?
2: Yes. Yes. That's it.
3: But the mayor's staffers went in to buy a bottle of water while they were doing this.
1: Ken Roldan is the head of the Multicultural Business Coalition, which filed the suit today to stop the mayor in his tracks. He says as many as 1,000 minority-owned bodegas and supermarkets could be adversely affected.
3: He says he's the champion of the disenfranchised and the working-class New Yorkers, of which this strategy demonstrates that he's not.
1: Roldan, whose group represents people like Elvis Arias and a mix of Hispanic, Korean, Arab, and Chinese-owned establishments, says he's tried to set up a meeting with the mayor to discuss their concerns, but to no avail. He wants to tell him that the mayor's plan to sell products 30% cheaper will kill businesses.
3: You're going to paralyze them. A 30% below market strategy in terms of selling groceries to the community just will paralyze a lot of these small immigrant businesses.
4: I continue to be fully confident in both the legality and the importance of our initiative to deliver 5 city-run grocery stores, one in each borough, to the people of our city. We are talking about a reflection of a cost of living crisis that has seen grocery prices increase by about 30% over the last few years.
0: Yep, that's what socialism does. Picks winners and losers. And hey, all you immigrant bodega owners, you're the loser. Zoran Mamdani, the Democrat mayor of New York City, is a Muslim socialist immigrant. And here he is explaining, before he was a candidate, the importance of what is known as a validator. Someone who makes the radical position look reasonable by standing next to it and nodding. He understood this strategy long before he had the office to put it into practice. See, what you want to do is radical ideas that scare people. When you have a radical idea that scares people, you want to have other people nod. It's a bandwagon effect. It's an endorsement. That's the validator. You see, they know their ideas are radical. They know that Americans won't like them if they understand those ideas. They won't like the idea. So they're playing games. They're fooling Americans. And as evil of them as that is, the only thing worse is that Americans are stupid enough to continually get fooled. Listen to this.
24: The interesting thing about our communities here is I think that minority communities, because we have never had representation, we are tied much more to identity. White communities, they've had representation forever. And so for them, their tie is a little less identity and a little more ideology. And so what I mean by that is we have a lot of voters here who think of themselves first as progressive voters. Mm-hmm. And so we reach out to them speaking about our platform, our progressive platform. And you're very right that you need someone in the middle to be a validator, someone to tell them to trust us, believe in us. We've had that with Tiffany Caban and Cynthia Nixon.
0: See what we're doing? These are Trojan horses. We are destroying your country. And we have to do it. You have to first vote us into office. We're going to do this without a single shot fired. We're not taking out towers this time. We're going to destroy your country with a coalition of people who hate your country. And many of those people will be very, very disappointed once we're through destroying your country because they're not going to get to run the country. We're not having the trainees run things, but we'll use them for now. We're not having the gays run things, but we'll use them for now. We're not going to have different groups that right now are a big part of this. But for now, we need them in the coalition. This is what happened during the Russian Revolution. The minute the revolution was successful, the very farmers that had provided the muscle were immediately killed. Castro did this. Pol Pot did this. Mao did this. Mao did this on a brutal level. The very people who were the most invested, the biggest believers, are shot the minute you come to power because they might have some claim to the power. Once you've vanquished your opponents, you then immediately destroy the people who got you there so you can start anew and you don't owe these new people anything.
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12: Clear skies tonight with lows around 49. Northeasterly winds around 5 miles per hour. High temperatures reach up to 80 tomorrow. Mainly clear skies. Chance of thunderstorms tomorrow night. Lows dip down to about 61. Mainly cloudy skies expected. That's your forecast. I'm weatherology meteorologist Paul Trombley. Get the latest weather updates online at MinnesotaDailyWeather.com. 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

0: get shot while pointing a firearm at a police officer and saying you're going to kill them? Well, then you deserve justice and a large paycheck. 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
1: Yo, so there I was, just minding my own business, robbing a convenience store with a shotgun, when all of a sudden, the cops come running in. I point the gun at the cops so I could tell them I was innocent, but they shot me before I had the chance to say anything. I knew I deserved justice, and thanks to Attorney Goldstein and the Race Bait Law Firm, I got it.
0: It doesn't matter if you're innocent or guilty. As long as you're a black man and the officer who shot you is Caucasian, I could get you money.
2: One time, I was selling crack rocks and pimping hoes out on the corner of 16th Street and Martin Luther King Drive when one of my girls tells me she didn't have my money. 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I pointed my gun at one of them so I could show them I wasn't playing, but they shot me before I had a chance to tell them I didn't have any bullets. Racist pig cops. 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I even got money from the police department for my gunshot wound.
0: Don't worry if you were caught red-handed committing a violent crime. Here at the Race Bait Law Firm, our attorneys work side-by-side with local progressive activists to make sure the media in your area spins the anti-cop narrative before anyone has a chance to hear the real facts.
1: I called the Race Bait Law Firm and got cash money for my police shooting incident. Thanks, Race Bait.
2: After my with the police, I hired Race Bait Law Firm. Now I'm a wealthy man, and all I had to do was get shot by the cops.
0: So call me today, because here at Race Bait Law Firm, we have a saying. If the cop is white, they can't indict. And if the suspect is black, you'll get money back.
3: Warning, results are not guaranteed. The Race Bait Law Firm does not recommend you point your gun at a cop, because that would be really stupid. But just in case you do, fortunately, the general public is too dumb to review the facts before deciding to react.
4: We have often said, using basic economics terms, that the demand for racism far exceeds the supply of it. And even if you're not an economics student, you understand the point here. There needs to be a whole lot of racism out there, a lot of racism, in order to justify all the fundraising and activism and interviews. So if we don't have enough overt displays of racism, you know, lynchings and hangings, if we don't have that, then it's really hard to convince you how bad it is. And that's why the woman with the Southern Poverty Law Center, who gave $1 million to this guy who was with the Klan in order to encourage him to expand the Klan activities, that $1 million resulted, I'm told, in $80 million in collections for her. See, it's kind of like the Cobra effect in India. If you don't know the story, I'll make it quick. The British came in and there was a Cobra problem in the town. So, with the best of intentions, you know, these earnest Brits, they said, tell you what, we're going to outsource the solution. They gather the village together and they say, villagers, we need you to help us kill the cobras. For every cobra you bring to us dead, we'll give you whatever it is, 100 rupees. Okay? And we will solve the cobra problem. We will empower the people to solve the cobra problem. In relatively short order, let's say whatever the length of gestation of cobras is, they noticed they were paying people for dead cobras, but the problem was actually getting worse. How can this? It's counterintuitive. We should have solved the cobra problem by now. Maybe there were more cobras than we realized. But somewhere along the way, it became clear that there was an endless supply of dead cobras, and it was never abating. And upon investigation, it was learned that some of the villagers had tricked the authorities. They had created an end-around. They began farming, raising cobras. They raised cobras to kill cobras because they could sell the dead cobra to the government. Well, in order for the government to keep paying for it, they had to release some of the cobras, which are very, very deadly. They are feared in India, horribly. They would release the cobras into the population to scare the Brits and get them to keep paying for it. So that is known in social science. There are PhDs written on this. It's a frequently quoted term in public policy discussions, the cobra effect. When it, as Thomas Sowell and Milton Friedman before him have said many times, when you subsidize a problem, you incentivize a problem. If you pay people to fix a problem, you will find the problem might expand because they want to get paid more to fix it, right? Well, that's what she was doing, and she had taken up with him. She was sleeping with the guy as well, the Southern Poverty Law Center woman. So here's a case, yet another one, where we get manufactured racism, because manufactured racism is good for ratings, right? Remember when LeBron James claimed that someone had spray-painted the N-word on his garage door? And the police showed up to take a report, but he'd already removed it. He didn't want anybody to have to look at that naughty word, the N-word, so he had sprayed over it. That's odd. Why wouldn't you want us to take a picture of it for the report? It's almost as if it wasn't true. Almost. So here is a story out of Fresno, California, where a school district trustee named Keisha Thomas said that a white high school football coach had called her son the N-word. Her son later came out and said, that didn't happen. The coach said, you can't just destroy my reputation, making things up. He filed a defamation case against her. The district has already spent over $400,000 defending her when she admitted that the information she relied on when making the statements about the coach was not accurate. The Fresno Teachers Association is now demanding that she step down. There was a terrible story a few years ago out of Minnesota. High-ranking woman, lawmaker there, who was assassinated, she and her husband, in their own home. And then the story just went away, and nobody dug into it. But if you followed it, you know that the police found a notebook inside, and there was a handwritten list of 11 websites. They weren't gun sites. They weren't, you know what they were? Data brokers. People who wish to do you or your business harm will go to these sites and buy your information, your name, your spouse's name, your address. It's all out there. Get off the list is all I'm saying. 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They use it for all sorts of things. I'm not on the list because Incogni, I-N-C-O-G-N-I, got me off. 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
15: News. I'm Tom Regani. The gloves are coming off in the battle over a proposed immigration enforcement tool, Fox's John Saucier reports.
16: A group of Democratic senators is urging U.S. Immigration and Customs Enforcement to abandon its plan to equip officers with electric shock gloves. In a letter sent to ICE's acting director this week, questioned the agency's rationale for spending up to $20 million on these devices, as well as its ability to deploy them safely inappropriately.
15: The White House plans to offer cybersecurity services to the states in response to a suspected Iranian hack of the nation's water infrastructure.
17: The Federal Cybersecurity and Infrastructure Agency, or CISA, says more than 100 internet-exposed water systems were targeted in July alone. The nonprofit Center for Inland Security warns AI will accelerate the problem.
15: Fox's Jennifer Griffin. 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
2: 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Walker Hackensack Ake Lee Schools has launched a new website, thewolfpackplan.org, to provide clear information about the operating levy referendum on the November ballot. The site aims to help community members understand the proposed Wolfpack plan, its estimated tax effects, and voting details. On November 3rd, voters will consider a two-question operating levy. According to the Walker Pilot Independent, if passed, it would allow state funding to support the district without raising property taxes. Question 1 seeks an $1,800 per pupil levy for $637,000 in state aid, while Question 2 requests an additional $550 per pupil if Question 1 is approved. The estimated tax impact for a $400,000 home would be about $49 annually, with no tax increase for seasonal properties. The two questions could generate around $1 million in revenue, including significant state funding. The website includes details about the Wolfpack plan, state funding, estimated tax impacts, FAQs, election information, and ways to connect with district leaders. These stories and more at MinnesotaDailyNews.com. 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
3: weather. Clear skies tonight with lows around 49. Northeasterly winds around 5 miles per hour. High temperatures reach up to 80 tomorrow. Mainly clear skies. Chance of thunderstorms tomorrow night. Lows dip down to about 61. Mainly cloudy skies expected. That's your forecast. I'm weatherology meteorologist Paul Trombley. Get the latest weather updates online at MinnesotaDailyWeather.com. Currently 58.
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black people. And the reason is we have made that such a caustic claim that if you accuse someone, this is what Jesse Jackson did. The Rainbow Coalition of Jesse Jackson. I don't know what the rainbow was supposed to represent. The only part that mattered was green. Jesse Jackson would threaten a company. I think he did it to General Motors or Ford. Maybe it's General Motors. He would threaten a company, and they would say, "Oh," he would say, "you know, we're going to protest y'all. We're going to boycott y'all. You're going to get all this negative press." And they would say, "Oh, how about we pay you all this money and put you on our board?" "Okay, I guess I'll do it this one time, but y'all got to be nice." And so he got rich. Jesse Jackson was rich off of this. And Al Sharpton learned that. That's why he had the National Action Network or whatever it is. He learned the same game. Every town in this country has some black activist getting rich. Now, they have to actually, they have to have a boycott. They have to have nasty stories against a business saying they're racist. And that business has to go, "No, no, no, we're not racist. I promise we're not. Ah, you're bad people." And so everybody sees that business and says, "Ooh, I don't want to be like them." So when you get the call and says, "You're racist unless you," well, now you play ball. You don't want to. You settle, so to speak. It's a settlement, like a legal settlement. You don't want to be dragged to court and have all the... You settle. You give them their money. So it becomes a business to do this. Why did Jussie Smollett claim that two white guys had assaulted him? Why did he do that? Do you remember what the reason was? Because his character was being written out of, what was the show, Ramon? Entourage? No. What was it called? What was the darn show called? It was Empire? Oh, I can't remember it. Was it Empire? I never watched it. But anyway, it was apparently a good show, and it had an all-star cast, and I think it was actually doing pretty well. I think the Fox Network had it. I think they were doing pretty well with it, best I could tell. And he knew if he got written out of that show, it was probably the end of his career. So in order to get back on the show or to stay on the show, this is kind of a Tonya Harding having Jeff Galluli bang Nancy Kerrigan on the knee. "Oh, I want to win, so I just knock her out." You're nuts. So Jussie Smollett cooks up this whole thing, and the execution was quite poor. First of all, he's going for a foot long at 2:00 in the morning in freezing cold downtown Chicago. Two white dudes are not going to attack a black dude at 2:00 in the morning in downtown Chicago. They'd be mugged within 5 minutes. Good grief. Then the two guys skipped town and went to Nigeria. And when they're called in, they immediately fess up. They start singing like Songbird. I mean, the whole thing, the execution of the whole thing is laughable. It's hilarious. But there was a reason for it. Now, if he'd been beaten up by a black guy, which is more plausible, it was downtown Chicago, black on black crime, 16 times more likely than white on black crime, that would have been believable. People would have, I don't think they would have dug into it the way they did. But in order to get the attention, and you'll remember, Kamala Harris came out immediately. "Oh my God, this has happened to Jussie." Because the politicians wanted to show, because they want us to believe, and this is really funny to me, they want us to believe that white people are running around beating up black people. That is not what's happening. And everyone knows it. White people are not running around beating up black. Now, a lot of black people are carjacking white.

0: people and other black people, but white people are not beating up black people. Everybody in America knows this. That's why when they find a case, oh, it makes the news. You know, dog bites man, that's not front page. Man bites dog, that's a good story. Dave Chappelle, one of my favorite Dave Chappelle bits was him finally bringing some levity to this silly, nonsensical story.
1: Don't ever forget what happened to that French actor. You know what I'm talking about? Juicy Smollett. He's a very French, very famous French actor. Y'all never heard of Juicy Smollett? Juicy Smollett is an actor from France. And he became famous on a show called Empire. One night, he was in Chicago late at night and was the victim of a racist and homophobic attack. You see, Juicy Smollett is gay and he is black, not just French. Oh, it was a crazy story. Apparently, when he's walking down the street late at night, two white men came out of the shadows with MAGA hats on, beat him up, tied a rope around his neck, called him all kinds of and put some bleach on him and ran off into the night. This was like international news. And everybody was furious, especially in Hollywood. It's all over everybody's Twitter feed and Instagram page. Justice for Juicy and all this. The whole country was up in arms. It was talking about it all the time on the news. And for some reason, African Americans, we were like oddly quiet. We were so quiet about that the gay community started accusing African-American community of being homophobic for not supporting him. What they didn't understand is that we were supporting him with our silence. Because we understood that this was clearly lying.
2: When Chuck Norris's parents had nightmares, they would come to his bedroom.
3: Mr. Michael Berry.
2: Time waits for no man, unless that man is Chuck Norris.
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15: Clear skies tonight with lows around 49. Northeasterly winds around 5 miles per hour. High temperatures reach up to 80 tomorrow. Mainly clear skies. Chance of thunderstorms tomorrow night. Lows dip down to about 61. Mainly cloudy skies expected. That's your forecast. I'm weatherology meteorologist Paul Trombley. Get the latest weather updates online at minnesotadailyweather.com. Currently 58.
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0: Michael Syed, the Democrat Senate candidate in Michigan, the angry Muslim socialist. He doesn't like Jews, not at all. And his buddy Hassan Piker went on a stream, put up an image of a Jewish Michigan state senator, and said that if American Jews keep insisting on their connection to Israel, eventually someone is going to take action against them. Not against Israel, against Jews in America. Well, now, because he's having problems with the Jews in Michigan, and three-quarters of Jews are Democrats, that number has remained pretty consistent over the years. He's going to lose their votes, and he's going to lose their donations, because they're not just going to stay home. If they get scared enough, they'll write a check to a Republican, Rogers. So a seat is in play that wasn't in play because this Jew-hating Muslim socialist can't keep his mouth shut. You know, you could have said, you're a Jew hater. And he would have said, why would you say that? But now he kind of got it out there, right? You're a socialist. Why would you say that? But it's out there now. Well, in typical Democrat fashion, and I'm not sure whether my complaint and my insult here is at the person who is saying this or at the audience who might be dumb enough to believe it. Abdul El Sayed is now saying, oh, Jews are great. Jews are fantastic. He's saying this because they're scared. But if a single person buys it, my goodness, how dumb do you have to be?
1: I'm grateful to have grown up in a community where I got so much exposure and empowerment from the Jewish community. I'm so grateful. Judaism and the Jewish people are a light unto the world. Incredible contributions to our society, our culture, a beautiful faith that rhymes with so much of my own.
0: Yep. Yeah, he sure does love the Jews. We believe you, Abdul. We believe you. Wink, wink, nod, nod. Evan Barker is a woman who worked for Abdul El Sayed. Actually, ran his campaign, knew him well. She says she likes him as a person. And she went on Fox News with Jesse Waters to say, he is too radical for Michigan. And here she is, clip number 608, Evan Barker, former El Sayed campaign manager on Fox News with Jesse Waters.
2: Evan Barker, former Democrat campaign operative. Emma, what did the Democrats you talked to think about the Abdul interview?
3: I think a lot of them were pretty upset, actually. I don't think they were too happy. And I just want to say to everyone, I actually used to work for Abdul El Sayed. I knew him personally. Like you, I also like him personally as a person. And I think he is a talented speaker and a great politician. That being said, his views, especially on these social and cultural issues, are just so out of touch with the average American person. I mean, he might as well be running in California and not in Michigan. And I think, you know, this is the progressives' first chance, Jesse, to really show that they can win a swing state. And they might blow it if they don't come to terms with some of these issues. They don't view these issues as important. Last night, he even said to you, he said, this isn't something that most people talk about. It's just something that you guys talk about. But actually, people do talk about culture issues because they are a reflection of their values. And that's what progressives don't seem to understand, including up.
2: Yeah, he dodged on men and women's sports, on calling the NFL racist. He dodged on, I guess, what you'd call sex change surgeries for kids. That was a very bizarre analogy. And, you know, he can get away with Medicare for all and taxing the rich and getting out of Iran. He can get away with that. But Michigan is Michigan. And he is, and the margin of error is like this. What was he thinking?
3: I mean, I talked to Democrats still behind the scenes, those who are actually even supporting Abdul, and they secretly agree with me, Jesse. But it's just the problem is, and I don't know what's truly in his heart. I don't know if he really believed the things he was saying to you last night. I find it hard to believe since only 20% of the country agree that, you know, children should be able to have sex change surgeries. You know, it's kind of an 80-20 issue. But I think the problem is that he's truly captured by his radical base. He's captured by the consultants, by the donors. It's really, really hard. And unfortunately, it's going to take somebody like Abdul with courage to be able to withstand some punches from his own side and actually give clarity and common sense back to Democrats on these issues. And that's what they're going to have to do if they want to win.
2: Yeah, and he's the only one with a shot of winning statewide coming from that faction on the left. Because Angie, down in sunny South Florida, I'm sorry, we didn't kiss Angie goodbye.
0: So, Dennis Green, also known as Denny Green, was the coach of the Arizona Cardinals. And they were playing, I think, the Patriots. And the Patriots were undefeated at that point. It was like 10 games in, 12 games in. And they were having this magical season. And Denny Green had a great game plan for his less talented, at that point, less successful in the season team, to end this undefeated season of, I think it was the Patriots. It could have been the Vikings, because the Vikings had a long run 1 year there. But I think it was the Patriots. And they blew it. They blew the lead. They blew the great game plan. It was as if the guys fell apart. They didn't really believe they should beat the Patriots. And he was so mad afterwards, because this was a big win. It would have been a big win for him. And he had game planned it out, and it was a good plan that they got nervous and blew. And after the game, at the press conference, they said, you know, were the Patriots better than you thought? And he said, they were who we thought they were. They are who we think they are. In other words, they're not gods. We knew what we were up against, and we had a plan, and we should have beaten them. It's just like when Rush Limbaugh said he was asked to describe his thoughts on the immaculation, as he called it, of Barack Obama when he was being sworn in at his inauguration January 20th of 2009. And all the Republicans said, oh, we wish him the best. And Rush said four words, I hope he fails. And that dominated the news cycle. And everybody criticized, because you can't say that. And he said, he's a socialist. He's a divider. He's a race baiter. He's an activist. I hope he fails. And, oh, that's not nice. But we came to learn that what Rush said was true. Barack Obama was who we thought he was. And he was going to be who we thought he was. And you can pretend, oh, I hope he succeeds. I hope he's a nice guy. He's going to destroy you. Abdul El-Sayed is going to destroy you. Angie Nixon is going to destroy you. James Talafrico is going to... They are who we say they are. They can pretend for a minute to fool you. But if you get fooled, that's on you.
4: Ladies and gentlemen, Elvis has left the building. Thank you and good night.
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10: Clear skies tonight with lows around 49. Northeasterly winds around 5 miles per hour. High temperatures reach up to 80 tomorrow. Mainly clear skies. Chance of thunderstorms tomorrow night. Lows dip down to about 61. Mainly cloudy skies expected. That's your forecast. I'm weatherology meteorologist Paul Trombley. Get the latest weather updates online at minnesotadailyweather.com. Currently 58.
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13: Fox News, I'm Ted Linder. A federal judge tonight has halted, at least for now, attempts to implement President Trump's executive order limiting mail-in voting. The jury has the case in the trial of Lindsey Clancy, the Massachusetts mother charged with murdering her three children. Fox's Brian Yenis is there.
14: They must decide if the prosecution proved beyond a reasonable doubt that Clancy had the substantial capacity to understand the killings were wrong and could control her actions.
13: The defense claims Clancy was suffering from postpartum depression and mental illness. Tensions between the U.S. and Canada continue to rise during the tariff war. U.S. Ambassador to the U.N. Mike Waltz says Canada would have had their deal if the country didn't export Chinese products into the U.S.
15: You can't then let China take advantage, what they call transshipment, and start dumping their goods into Canada just to dump their goods in the United States.
13: Ambassador Waltz on Fox's The Ingram Angle. 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
8: Clear skies tonight with lows around 49. Northeasterly winds around 5 miles per hour. High temperatures reach up to 80 tomorrow. Mainly clear skies. Chance of thunderstorms tomorrow night. Lows dip down to about 61. Mainly cloudy skies expected. That's your forecast. I'm weatherology meteorologist Paul Trombley. Get the latest weather updates online at minnesotadailyweather.com. Currently 56.
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14: We're lucky to have Bus with us today. Bus, how are you doing, my friend?
15: Doing great.
14: Good.
15: Especially
14: good.
15: After last night's news, how are you?
14: Well, good. You want to start with the NBA? Is that what you're jacked up about?
15: Two different news stories came out yesterday that I'm excited about, so you can choose where
14: well,
15: we start.
14: Let's start with your Minnesota Timberwolves. They get Jonathan Kuminga as that power forward, 2 years to $12.4 million, something like that. It's interesting here. I thought Kuminga was probably the biggest bust that Golden State has had for some time. They got him out of, they drafted him, and he just never fulfilled his promise. But here, he's like the fourth scorer. I think he'll be fantastic here. Your thoughts, Bus?
15: I would say he's even... I'm trying to think. He's probably the fifth scorer, actually. because I would even say Iowa's.
14: Rudy, come on. He's in. Okay. You're going to give Rudy
15: Iowa. Iowa will be the sixth man still, but yeah. I still anticipate Iowa getting more shots because obviously Iowa's going to get a lot of minutes.
14: Yeah.
15: But either way, right? Like, he's the fourth or fifth option.
14: Yeah.
15: Like,
14: okay. Now I hear what you're
15: saying. I think the system had a lot to do with it. He was young, right? He just wanted to make his – in Golden State, I'm referring to, he wanted to make his mark and wasn't able to grasp the Steve Kerr system there. I think this kind of shows that he's ready to accept the role and focus on becoming a winning player. And because this is – think about it. It was do you have the contract numbers on you by chance?
14: I do not. I just know his was $12 million.
15: I know it was around $12 million. Yeah, it's only $6 million a year. He got like – he was at around $19 million a year before this. Yep. So he had to take a serious pay cut because, like, his image around the league wasn't very good. And I think, like, if he really wanted just to, like, get shots up and that's all he really cared about, then he would have just joined the Lakers because there's way more shots to go around on the Lakers. He would have played way more minutes on the Lakers.
14: Yep.
15: So I think him coming here shows that he's ready to win and show that he's a winning player across the league.
14: All right, so let's set this team up. You've got Ant as your shooting guard. You have LaMelo Ball as your guard. You've got Kuminga now as a forward. You've got, Allen.
16: Jaden?
14: I'm sorry?
16: McDaniels?
14: McDaniels. There you go. McDaniels on the soft forward spot. And you've got Rudy Gobert. How is that for a starting five that you'd match up with just about any other team out there?
15: I think that lineup is very versatile. Like, we have in that just that five, group of five, we have offense, like 3-point shooting, I mean.
14: Yep.
15: We have off-the-bounce creation, obviously, and is amazing off-the-bounce. We have finishing around the rim. We have defense, both interior and perimeter defense.
14: Yep.
15: We have rebounding, and we have athleticism. Yeah. Especially adding Kuminga, that's who he is. He's an athletic freak. Yeah, so we basically check every box that you want to check just out of our starting lineup, which that's why I think it definitely helps us out this move.
14: So as far as a 1-5 star, this in the off season, the Timberwolves did everything they could. They got rid of Nas. They got rid of what's his name again, Randall.
15: Julius.
14: And you're thinking, where are we going? This team's got some foresight. I can't wait for this squad to hit the floor.
15: I can't either. Now it just comes down to meshing, right? Obviously, LaMelo and Kuminga, completely two new guys to the system and to the team. How are they going to mesh with our current players, Io, Jaden, and Rudy? That's going to be the biggest key. Yep. But again, LaMelo is a playmaking guard first. Yes, he can score. Yes, he can shoot. He loves to set his teammates up, though. So I think we're going to lock something in that pick and roll with the lob threat with Rudy that we've never seen before because we just have simply not had a point guard with that playmaking ability. And then adding Kuminga to that mix, too. Like, we better run in transition. Yeah. Like, we got a lot of athletic guys on our team, so we better run.
14: It's got me jazzed up enough. I'm thinking about getting D's Nuts, that streaming service to watch these guys. But I'm thinking, Bus, if you're going to get it, could you just give me your secret code?
15: Yeah, I think I can help you out there.
14: Will you do that? Okay, that'd be fun. You know, go ahead.
15: Guess what, Al? I am heading to 5 games this year.
14: Wow, it's about really?
15: As good of a 5-game selection as you could get. I'm going to the Knicks game, the Spurs game, the Celtics game when they retire KG's jersey.
14: Yep.
15: The 76ers when LeBron and the Sixers come to town, and the OKC Thunder.
14: How did you get that 5-pack? Was it something, some special deal? That sounds fantastic.
15: On their website, the Timberwolves offer a flex plan where you can select up to 5. You can even go more than 5 games if you really want.
14: Okay.
15: Out of any home game the entire season.
14: Wow.
15: It's actually a great deal.
14: All right. Good for you. Then we'll have some live from the stadium kind of things. I'm excited about
15: it.
14: Still really mad that they are worth $4.5 billion or more than that. I find that hard to believe. And then they want $35.
15: It's like $8 billion.
14: Well, yeah. Just Laura's share was worth $4.5. That's just crazy
15: to me.
14: That's
15: insane.
14: But on that same line, would you say in America, NFL teams would relatively be valued more than an NBA team?
15: You would think so. I'm trying to think of the last time an NFL team was sold.
14: Today.
15: There had to be one recently.
14: Today.
15: Today?
14: The Seahawks were sold for $9.6 billion.
15: yeah, I forgot about the Seahawks thing.
14: But the Seahawks, the 9.6, they just won a championship 2 years ago, and they're only at $9.6 billion, and you're saying the Timberwolves are roughly about that same. I find that hard to
15: believe. Yeah, it's kind of crazy. It just shows, like, that new CBA for the Timberwolves, or the NBA in general, how much that's really benefited teams. That new TV money is just skyrocketing the value of this.
14: And there,
15: I mean, Laurie bought the team in, what, 3 years ago? And he already flipped it for, like, over double his value? Like,
14: he tripled his value in 20%. Tripled his value in a year and a half, because for the first year they were arguing about what they were actually going to sell it for. Courts get in and said, okay, yeah, you're going to have to pay, you know, 1.5. And it was, you know, because Taylor wanted the, hey, this thing's exploding, I want more money. They said, no, you got a deal. Exactly. Got it for 1.5 a year ago. He sold his shares for 4.5. It's triple the money. It's crazy. But then this
15: now we understand.
14: Well,
15: quick note, now we understand why Glenn Taylor wanted to end up keeping the Wolves, because he's like, oh, man, these values are about to
14: He lost rocket. Billions. But what's going to happen here is the NFL, I believe that the most prominent league in America, they're looking at the NBA getting so much more. You're going to have live streaming services on every football game at some point. They're seeing where that money's coming from, why it's worth so much. You know, these nuts out of London, they're a big part of the Wolves now. You're going to see this in the NFL. It's going to drive me nuts. Going to drive me
15: nuts. Yeah, I mean, you already kind of are seeing it, right? Like, they have Christmas Day games on Netflix now.
14: Yep.
15: They have games on Amazon.
14: Yeah,
15: that's obviously the ESPN game, CBS, Fox. That's what we already are offered. Yeah, it's gonna keep going down this path.
14: And it'll go NFL it's Network sad. At some point when they get the technology that they can beam it right into your house. Only that game. You watch it, and then they can charge you anything you want. One other big news of note before we go to break, my friend. Somebody at the NFL is listening to you and I, and I feel vindicated by this. They are dumping the Pro Bowl. They've been doing it since 1951. No more Pro Bowl. They'll announce the Pro Bowl players. It'll be an honor. We're not going to waste our time with the punt, pass, and kick, flag football crap weekend.
15: Yeah, I'm flag so, football, yeah.
14: I'm so excited.
15: Yeah, that was the other piece of news I was referring to when we started the show that got me excited. Yeah, just the fact that they're just going to have that honor now.
14: Yeah.
15: Which, you know, players like to receive that honor, but they never wanted to participate in this silly game, especially when it turned into just a bunch of events as opposed to an actual game.
14: Yep.
15: I think that made it even worse. So now we're just going to have our honorees, and that'll be it. There's not going to be any change in them.
14: I love that.
15: Because people aren't going to be like, well, I don't want to play in this game. And then we're going to avoid the crazy, like, oh, Shedeur Sanders is somehow a Pro Bowler this year.
14: Yeah.
15: We'll never see that again, and it'll just actually be the best players in the league getting that honor.
14: It's kind of like baseball's Golden Glove, right? You get a Golden Glove because you're fantastic. It's your position, and it's an honor. We don't then throw you out there and make you play pass and catch games with, like, boiled eggs or something. We just give you the honor. I'm excited about it. Here's what's going to happen, in my opinion. You get rid of the fans voting for this thing. Get the football players, the coaches, and I guess the media if they want to. They can figure out who the best player on each team is. Now we don't have to have one on every team, right? Because there's not going to be some fake game to watch. They'll announce the best of the best. And at some point, one of their agents is going to figure out how to put that in their contract. Say, if I become a true Pro Bowler where everybody agrees I'm the best, you know, I get $500,000. It's going to mean something. I'm excited. I'm just so happy it's not going to be that stupid football game, flag football.
15: Yeah, it looks like before, I don't know if they're going to change it now with just doing the honors, but it was a three-way split between fans, players, and coaches.
14: Yep.
15: So I'm not necessarily opposed to that. Maybe do the media instead of the fans. I think it's kind of cool to get the fans in there, and you still have 66% of the vote coming from players and coaches, which that's how it should be. They should obviously get the vast majority. So I'm not opposed to that split. Maybe add in the media or something. But thank God there's no Pro Bowl game.
14: Absolutely. Let's go to break. When we come back more, I want to talk about the SEC, the Big Ten, the Big 12. And what Buzz, a college coach, thinks of the NIL money really mucking things up. We'll talk about what they talked about this week coming up next.
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8: Clear skies tonight with lows around 49. Northeasterly winds around 5 miles per hour. High temperatures reach up to 80 tomorrow. Mainly clear skies. Chance of thunderstorms tomorrow night. Lows dip down to about 61. Mainly cloudy skies expected. That's your forecast. I'm weatherology meteorologist Paul Trombley. Get the latest weather updates online at minnesotadailyweather.com. Currently 56.
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14: Great basketball coach, Bus, with us. And I want to talk the SEC, the Big Ten, now Big 12, have all come out, Bus, and have made rules that should you have went into the draft, and got on, you know, to an NFL team or an NBA team, WNBA team, you are not allowed to come back. They created that fifth-year deal. You know, everybody can have 5 years. We don't want to argue about it. So if some want to come back, we talked about, I think you and I, some of these Minnesota Viking kids that got out here got a $45,000 contract to try out for the Vikings were whining. They made $250,000 last year in NIL money, and some want to go back. I love this. I think it shows what we said at the beginning. NIL money was going to mess up these leagues. It messed them up more than they even thought. Your thoughts, Bus?
15: Yeah, I agree. It's a good change. Like, what are you doing going pro and then going back to college? That concept makes no sense. Obviously, you've seen it in the
14: NBA, you get 45 grand to try out, right? They sign a drafted contract. They're making 250, some of these guys, some more. I mean, the quarterbacks, they're making more than that. So you're like, hey, I still have a year of eligibility. I may not make the Vikings team. Why don't I go back and play another year, make another $250,000, then I'll give this another shot. The financial incentive has messed this thing up always to Wednesday.
15: Oh, 100%. Yeah, I get it from the player's perspective. Like, of course, like, there's more money staring at you. Why wouldn't you go back? Mm-hmm. It doesn't make sense to, like, declare yourself pro and then actually, like, participate in professional team activities like practices and training camps and stuff.
14: Yep.
15: And then after the fact, go back to college. Like, how does that make any sense? We've seen this in the NBA even where it's usually, like, second-round picks that don't have guaranteed contracts. But there's been some NBA guys that went back. There's, like, this dig from wherever he's from. He went to Baylor. Yep. He was a second-round pick, and now he's in college again. Like, that doesn't make any sense. That never makes sense.
14: Well, the NFL has now said that if you went back to college and you played, because I think two LSU kids did this before this ruling came out, they're not allowed to come back after the college season is over and play with the NFL. They said we're cutting that off, which is probably a good thing, too. But I'm just saying, this NIL money, they never thought this through before they got this thing done. They never figured. You know, this kid who wants to go back now, get his $250,000 in NIL money. Well, that was going to go to some other kid then, right? Because he didn't get, you know, he's still trying to make it through the college ranks. Well, that kid's not going to get it. You know what you do? You give him away free college and let him make 50 grand a year, whatever that NFL contract is. You let him, and all the other NIL money gets shifted all the way down the line, Buff. If you play college sports, get it down as far as you can. Some young kid making $250,000 at 18 goes at 19 to try to be the NFL and says it's not good enough for him. He doesn't understand what a buck's worth.
15: Yeah. I'm with you.
14: All right.
15: I'm with you.
14: All right. We're on the Minnesota Twins bandwagon, so I'm not going to be able to say all the things I think I would say if I wasn't on the bandwagon. They lose 2 out of 3 against the Athletics. This team is cooked, right? I mean, that's what I'd say if I wasn't on the bandwagon. I'm saying we have to win everything from here on out. Your thoughts, 7-4 last night, Athletics win.
15: I do think that one show where all of us were on, it was you and Spinny that said, you're on the bandwagon. I was the one that said, I don't think we're going to make the playoffs. I don't know about that.
14: Obviously
15: we're in a slump here, and now we're even 4 games back just from the Guardians, from second place.
14: Yeah,
15: it's not been good. And again, I think it comes down to that run differential. Like, I don't know how we're supposed to win games, come back in this division when on the season we're sitting at minus 56.
14: Well, yeah, but when you sit there and you were actually scoring 6, 7, 8 runs a game and winning your share because the pitching was horrible, now we can't get 4 runs to win a game. I mean, last night they said we're losing, 4-3 and 4-2. We just can't seem to hit the ball. I'm telling you right now, we start 3 with Chicago, then 3 with Detroit, and 3 with Chicago, then 3 in Detroit, and 3 in Cleveland. Those 18 games, we have to win 15 of them. Oh, it's almost impossible for us.
15: No, seriously, yeah. We have 1, 2, looking at the standings here, 3, and then we're tied with a 4th team.
14: Yeah.
15: So 3 full teams, basically a 4th team, just to get to that 3rd wild card spot. Or they're ahead of us.
14: Yeah.
15: So, it's looking a little grim here for your Minnesota Twins. But, hey, never know. Maybe we'll get it rolling.
14: We'll see. And then you get yourself beat up in the playoffs. I don't know. You know, even as a guy who's on the bandwagon, it's really tough to be happy right now. Got to fly, my friend. I appreciate you. We'll get you back in here on Tuesday next week. Fair enough?
15: Sounds amazing. Appreciate you.
14: How do we get Hard-Headed Sports, by the way?
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14: Right, sir.
0: Think about it. 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
14: Going to be a big deal. 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This Tulsa group is going to double it. Whatever you give, they'll put it in that much as well. And I don't remember the money we raised, but I think it was 22 radio stations came aboard on the program. We're asking more to do it again this year. Yeah, we all go for the same clients and that sort of thing. Understand that. But we can get together for SAVE. Suicide Awareness, Voices of Education. We're doing it on September 11th. We'll be plenty of reminders between now and then. But I thank them for doing it. The TOSA Foundation. Wow. Really appreciate them. Appreciate you for being here. Coming up, oh, we're going to bust it down. I'm very excited. Senator Jeff Howe is on the program next.

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10: News. I'm Ted Linder. A federal judge tonight has halted, at least for now, attempts to implement President Trump's executive order limiting mail-in voting. The jury has the case in the trial of Lindsey Clancy, the Massachusetts mother charged with murdering her three children. Fox's Brian Yenis is there.
11: They must decide if the prosecution proved beyond a reasonable doubt that Clancy had the substantial capacity to understand the killings were wrong and could control her actions.
10: The defense claims Clancy was suffering from postpartum depression and mental illness. Tensions between the U.S. and Canada continue to rise during the tariff war. U.S. Ambassador to the U.N. Mike Waltz says Canada would have had their deal if the country didn't export Chinese products into the U.S.
12: You can't then let China take advantage, what they call transshipment, and start dumping their goods into Canada just to dump their goods in the United States.
10: Ambassador Waltz on Fox's The Ingram Angle. 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
3: 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Walker Hackensack Ake Lee Schools has launched a new website, thewolfpackplan.org, to provide clear information about the operating levy referendum on the November ballot. The site aims to help community members understand the proposed Wolfpack plan, its estimated tax effects, and voting details. On November 3rd, voters will consider a two-question operating levy. According to the Walker Pilot Independent, if passed, it would allow state funding to support the district without raising property taxes. Question 1 seeks an $1,800 per pupil levy for $637,000 in state aid, while Question 2 requests an additional $550 per pupil if Question 1 is approved. The estimated tax impact for a $400,000 home would be about $49 annually, with no tax increase for seasonal properties. The two questions could generate around $1 million in revenue, including significant state funding. The website includes details about the Wolfpack plan, state funding, estimated tax impacts, FAQs, election information, and ways to connect with district leaders. These stories and more at MinnesotaDailyNews.com.
4: North Country weather.
5: Clear skies tonight with lows around 49. Northeasterly winds around 5 miles per hour. High temperatures reach up to 80 tomorrow. Mainly clear skies. Chance of thunderstorms tomorrow night. Lows dip down to about 61. Mainly cloudy skies expected. That's your forecast. I'm weatherology meteorologist Paul Trombley. Get the latest weather updates online at MinnesotaDailyWeather.com. Currently 56.

0: What did you end up riding in, and tell us about that.
1: Tell you what, I've ridden on a lot of C-130s, right, in my military career.
0: Sure.
1: But this is the first time I got to be in the cockpit of the C-130 as we took off.
0: How cool was
1: so
0: that?
1: That was a first for me.
0: How cool was that?
1: After almost 40 years in the military. So it was, yeah, that was cool being up there for a while, and took some pictures in the cockpit, and yeah, fantastic. Flew up there. Doesn't take long. Got some beautiful sights. Beautiful, great day. And then we got to spend the day at the Duluth airfield with the F-16s, the home of the, I think it's the 148th Fighter Wing up there that flies F-16s, which is a legacy platform going out. And we gave them some money for some new hangars. And I tell you what, the hangars that are up, they've got some hangars that, yeah, you don't keep the mice out of that place. So, you don't even keep the water out. So, yeah. And they don't fit the F-35 platform. So we gave some bonding money up there for, I think it's $3.5 million to do the planning for some new hangars, and to show the folks making the decision on which National Guard. Right now, there's 9 National Guard air wings that fly the F-16s. I think they're going to provide 2 of these wings with F-35s.
0: Okay.
1: We want Duluth to be one of those F-35 air wings, the 148 fighter wing to be fly F-35s. Well, the deal is, you know, we were going up there. We got to sit in the cockpit of an F-16. We got a lot of neat stuff that the average person doesn't get to do. But when we sat in there and got the briefing, a lot of the folks, the governor's staff was there, some other legislators, trying to figure out, you know, ask the right questions about what this deal is and how big a thing is it. And everybody was concentrating on the EIS, the environmental impact study. And I asked the question, well, isn't this pretty much the same? I mean, if the impact study for F-35 and the F-16, slightly bigger engine, slightly bigger plane, similar. Yeah, we're not going to be, you know, one of the questions was in indigenous people's burial sites, is that going to be taken care of and looked out for? I'm going, well, we're not digging
0: new ground.
1: We're not moving any dirt here, folks. I mean, except for maybe a couple of hangars. But I kind of tried to steer the next question. I said, you know, everybody was concentrating on that. I said, well, what happens to the Duluth airfield up here, the military field, the base, if we go from F-16s to now we don't have an air wing except for maybe some drone activity? And what does that do for our defense posture up here on the northern border? Yes. And that changed the whole perspective, because the fiscal impact to the state, and especially to Duluth, is huge if we lose that air wing and we go to a drone facility. The airport is only there. It's paid for by the National Guard through federal funds. Mm-hmm. If we don't have an air wing, that fire department goes away. Now the Duluth airfield, airport for the commercial flights, got to go find their own airport and fund their own airport.
0: Yeah, their own fire department.
1: I mean, firefighting base. So yeah, it's a huge impact. So we came away with a lot of huge deal. And I will have to put a plug in for my nephew, who is he's the commander of the communications squadron up there.
0: Oh, okay.
1: I mentioned that my nephew was up there. They asked me who it was. I told them, and they said, "Oh yeah, smartest guy I know." And he is he's in another stratosphere, because he's about 6'3" or 6'4" compared to my 5'5". So
0: got all that from another side of the family.
1: But he is a smart guy. Yeah, okay,
0: fair enough. You've been, because we talked just went on, you've been hearing my little game, my boxing references. But you know, you and I are going to be the referee. I'd like your inside look. I know. You follow this stuff really close, but let's just start real quick. I'm putting Damoth down for having won the first round, if you will. We have 10 weeks. This first round, for a couple of reasons. Walls made Amy Klobuchar have to fight a fight I don't think she wanted with this whole closing down stuff up there. At the same time, Damoth comes out.

0: first, I think, landed punch may not be fatal, but somebody on her crew, by the way, I don't know who it was, but tell them wow, went through 1,000 emails and found out Amy Klobuchar never once talked about feeding her future when it was going on. That, I think, is a hit. I think Amy, Lisa Damoth has won the first round. Your thoughts? 10-9 is the, I'm scoring it.
1: If that blow was, if she didn't drop to one knee, she's staggered.
0: Oh, you think it's that big?
1: Because I truly believe that, you know, I give an extra point to Damoth's team for coming up with that, because they had to do a lot of research to figure that out. They had to go back and look at all of her press releases.
0: Yeah.
1: For 1,000 of, over 1,000 of them, figure out that she's never been talking about fraud until now. Yeah. And so I think that's a huge blow with the thing that fraud is, in my personal opinion.
0: Well, she's got to get it out then. She has, I mean, those of us that follow along heard that, but that's going to have to come out on her TV ads. You know what I'm saying? The average duck didn't know about that. My golf guys, I think one other guy said he heard about it. You know what I'm saying? It's just, that's inside baseball for now. It could be coming out. I don't know what her ads are going to be. But you give it to her then. You gave her an extra point. You got a 10-8 then. I went 10-9. You got a 10-8.
1: Well, I do. And the other thing is everything that she's, you know, even her ad. Now I see the counter ads. They're taking Klobuchar's ad and spinning it and hitting her again with it. So when I see that on the TV, that Klobuchar's ad is turning around and hitting her again because she hasn't done anything. I don't think Klobuchar has expected to get the tenacity that that the Damoth campaign has.
0: And can they keep it up?
1: That's, you know, miscalculated.
0: Know her very well. Can she keep this up for 9 more weeks? And do you have enough ammo for it? But let me ask, I'm going to throw this at you. She's way leading in this round, Lisa Damoth. I think this is telling that, what do they call it, Minnesota Public Subsidy Program? You know, you give $75, you get it back, and whatever. Lisa Damoth is the first candidate to ever get over $1 million. She got almost $3 million from the program. When it comes down to the totals, Republicans themselves, candidates, got $3 million out of the five. They had $1 million more than the Democrats. Sir, people put their money where their mouth is. You can do all the polling you want. That shows something, and I think the Damoth people should be quite thrilled.
1: Absolutely, and when Klobuchar's got so much money, she didn't want to be handcuffed by the spending limit, right?
0: Yeah.
1: Well, Damoth didn't have all that money. Well, now you've given her, because you didn't play in the game, you gave her all that extra money. I think the Klobuchar campaign really understood how that public subsidy works.
0: And we'll talk about it on the other rounds as well. But I'm giving you right now, this as of the start of this week, middle of the second round, Damoth seems to be on her feet. She's shuffling around. She's doing what she needs to. And it looks like Klobuchar is just defensing. You know, I don't want to say rope-a-dope, but she's up there just defending.
1: Well, and I'll go back to who'd she run against 4 years ago? Or 2 years ago, she ran against, right?
0: Yeah.
1: 2 years ago, she got ran. So who did she run against? Remember?
0: No, I don't off the top of my head. I'm sorry.
1: Royce White.
0: Royce White, that's right. Yeah.
1: Not a top-tier ticket candidate in my book, right? Klobuchar has never faced a top-tier candidate with somebody with money, somebody that can actually go out there and go after her. So she has underestimated Damoth, and I do believe that. What did she get for percentage 2 years ago?
0: Buddy, you know this more than I do. You won by
1: 54%.
0: Yeah.
1: 54% of against a non-top tier. She's beatable. She's all in right. Trouble.
0: We'll talk more about it as the weeks go on. The one I want to go to just before we go to the break, because it was, to me, a nothing burger. I think the Tafoya and Flanagan fight seem to be two fighters that are just trying to raise some money. I didn't see anything really get hit. I didn't see anybody. You know, Tafoya had a misspeak, something about, I'm not listening to the folks back home, which meant I'm going to listen to the folks back home. It was a misspeak. I'm calling that a draw. I just don't think anything happened last week in that fight.
1: You know, I don't know how you call that right now. Nobody's really done anything. So we'll see when the 50 cuffs really come off. I do believe Flanagan's going to have trouble separating herself from the socialist group if she decides to try, and maybe she's going to embrace that. That'll be the question on, because she's got to decide which, is she going to try to come back to the middle now, or is, whereas Tafoya doesn't have that problem, right? She's just, she is who she is.
0: I think it'll be a very interesting race, but I'm telling you, I think people are just kind of getting up to speed, kind of just feeling each other out there. I didn't see much there, but we have plenty to talk about. With the Otters in the AG race, whoever thought the Otter race could be interesting, we'll talk about it with Senator Jeff Howe right after this.
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16: Clear skies tonight with lows around 49. Northeasterly winds around 5 miles per hour. High temperatures reach up to 80 tomorrow. Mainly clear skies.
17: Chance of thunderstorms tomorrow night. Lows dip down to about 61. Mainly cloudy skies expected. That's your forecast. I'm weatherology meteorologist Paul Trombley. Get the latest weather updates online at minnesotadailyweather.com. Currently 56.
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0: Two more quick elections I just want to talk about, get your thoughts. But keep it little, because I want to talk about the Damon's announcement yesterday. I loved it. The auditor's race. I don't know how you could separate yourself as an auditor, but this week's news, Scott Jensen got the money, the 100 grand or whatever, through that fund. The Zach Filipovich, the DFLer guy, I hope I pronounced his name right, didn't get the filing deadline right, so Jensen got an extra $70,000. I'm sorry, give me a free $70K, you won the round. Is that fair?
1: Tell you what. That's when you talk about a misstep. If you're the auditor that's going to look at deadlines and filing stuff for all these fire departments and cities out there, and then you miss your own deadline to get $70,000, I tell you what, I don't think I want you auditing my books, right?
0: I don't think the average American, Minnesotan, is going to keep track of that, but I think it is. Congratulations, Jensen. Here's an extra $70K. The only other one I want to talk about, Ellison and Schutz, and I said this before, the only thing that really came out this week was the fact that they're tied in the KSDP poll at 43%. I'm sorry, for Ron Schutz, that's a winner-winner chicken dinner. No one ever heard of the guy. He's not spent a dime yet, and he's already at 43% against the guy everybody knows nationally.
1: Yeah, we didn't get the report on the public subsidy there, did we?
0: What's his name? Got 293,000, Ellison did. And Schutz didn't take it. He didn't want it. He didn't apply. So he lost. He's down 293, but evidently doesn't think it's a money thing.
1: Well, then he must not figure he needs it, I guess. Yeah. I don't know. And then you're not tied to the spending limit. So either he's got a back pocket that I'm not aware of, but I don't know. Who knows?
0: I don't know the spending limits either for auditor, but good God. Okay.
1: But you know that that's key. If he hasn't spent any money and he's tied,
0: yeah,
1: that's got to tell you the unfavorability of Ellison, doesn't it?
0: Oh, it says something. Ellison's people should be scared. That's why I'm giving it to the underdog. I never heard of Schutz, and he's tied already with Ellison with the first poll. I'm like, so I give him the week. It's the first round. We'll see what happens. Now, I want to talk about what Lisa Damoth came out with the other day, her affordability plan. $150 million in property tax cuts, capping tab fees, car tab fees at $99, limiting state taxes on Social Security, no tax on tips and overtime. How is she going to pay for it? She's going to find $1 billion in waste in the government. I loved all that. Go ahead. You were going to say something. I'm rambling.
1: Yeah, and I think the key thing is how do you reduce property taxes? You get rid of all those unfunded mandates that the government, that the state pushed down to the counties and the cities.
0: Yeah.
1: If you get rid of them, all those unfunded mandates, I wish you would have done one other thing, you know, that I think that we need to do, but I guess I think that we need to do this is propose a constitutional amendment that you can't do an unfunded mandate.
0: Oh, well, okay. I hate messing with the Constitution. We should do that just because you guys are in charge of stuff. But let me throw the one negative out if I can, and her people can be mad at me. She does also plan to allow school boards and local governments to opt out of the paid family leave program. My wife's a teacher. It's crushing the schools. It's going to crush local governments. I understand that. But as soon as you do that, local government and our school here in town, you add those up, they're the biggest employer in my flipping county. Well, how do the rest of it get paid for? The rest of us that are paying this paid family leave thing are going to have to suck up even more. If it's a bad program, fix it or get rid of it. I'd rather she said we get rid of it instead of picking winners and losers. That's my negative.
1: Well, here's the deal. That again drops your property taxes. Because who's paying for that?
0: Oh, we pay it on both sides. We pay the paid family leave form.
1: You're paying for it, right?
0: Yeah, absolutely.
1: So either you get a plan to take care of that. And the thing is we're going to put that back on the unions to negotiate it, right? And if they want it, they can take a little less in their paycheck and pay for that. Or they could go around and do their own program and take out an insurance plan to cover that. I mean, these are all, but they could tailor it to their employees. I think that's the key thing, that it's going to drop you. It's going to cost less to make that happen.
0: I know they're going
1: to
0: hate me.
1: And it's going to save you tax.
0: They're going to hate me for saying this. The program doesn't work. It hasn't worked since it started. It's been a drain. Twice as many people using it than were ever planned for. But we, as Republicans, and the only way this happens is if we get all three legs, right? They put it on. They made it happen when the Democrats had all three legs of government. It's now here, and we are too scared to take it back. Nobody, we'll muck around the edge. Get rid of it. It's a horrible program. Get the unions by their own flipping insurance. I'm sorry.
1: And it's the same thing with Obamacare, right? The thing is once it's in there, now the system is set up. How do we draw it back? How do we wean it off? How do we, because I got a feeling as soon as you go ahead and cut it, now what's the legal ramifications of the money I've paid into the program? It's like stopping Social Security now, right? Why don't I have a legal standing to sue you because you took it out of my paycheck?
0: I'm not saying you're not wrong. I just don't understand. Well, I do understand. The Democrats, when they get in, they take everything high water. Let's grab what we can grab because the other side doesn't have the ability to just knock it back off at its knees. This thing doesn't fly. We know it doesn't fly with schools. We know it doesn't fly with the local government. We end up paying both sides of the tax. I get it. Then get rid of it. That's just me, and I'm just speaking for me. I'm not trying to, you know.
1: I agree. We need to get rid of it, but holy smokes, to get rid of it, it's going to take some legal minds to figure out how we shut this spigot off and pull the drain on it. And I like it. I think we need to do it, but let's get rid of it for these folks first, and then we can work on getting rid of it for everybody else to that happen and make sure that they can go ahead and do an insurance program to take care of it and put it in place if they want.
0: I'm running up to the break, my friend. You know I love having you on. And if all that being said and all I talked about today, Damath is way ahead this week. That's just Al's feeling on that one part. I loved all the rest that she said. We'll talk about it next week. We'll do another round. Fair enough?
1: Absolutely. We'll see what we actually score this round. I think she's going to be up two rounds. Right. And I'm going to give her 3 points ahead. We'll all see right. what next week brings, my friend.
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16: Clear skies tonight with lows around 49. Northeasterly winds around 5 miles per hour. High temperatures reach up to 80 tomorrow. Mainly clear skies. Chance of thunderstorms tomorrow night. Lows dip down to about 61. Mainly cloudy skies expected. That's your forecast. I'm weatherology meteorologist Paul Trombley. Get the latest weather updates online at minnesotadailyweather.com. Currently 56.
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19: 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Respectful, thoughtful, and grateful.
0: Great to have all of you along. Thank you to Allison Nessie for being here. I want to quick bring up, we're going to have the second annual Suicide Prevention on the Air Day. Save is going to be with us. Suicide Prevention on the Air campaign. We did it last year. Got, I think it was 22 radio stations together. And basically it was going to happen on September 11th. We're going to spend the day talking about SAVE, all the different aspects, how it works, how you can help. And the TOSA Foundation is going to double anything we can get from you as far as donations. They'll double it. So you're going to get 20, 25 bucks. It'll be 50. You know what I'm saying? And that's all going to happen on September 11th, and I'm very happy to be a part of that again. Hopefully you can join us and be a part of it as well. That's coming up September 11th, just a reminder. A lot of great stuff coming up here yet today, and that would include Brick by Brick, the finance guy, Connor. He's next on the Al Travis Show.

0: News, I'm Sue Gossman. The jury now deliberating in the murder trial of Lindsay Clancy, Massachusetts mother charged with murdering her three children. Fox's Brian Yenis is in Plymouth.
1: They must decide if the prosecution proved beyond a reasonable doubt that Clancy had the substantial capacity to understand the killings were wrong and could control her actions.
0: And the defense says Clancy was suffering from postpartum depression and mental illness and claims she's not criminally responsible. President Trump signing an executive order renaming one of the Great Lakes thanks to the trade war with Canada.
2: President Trump signing an executive order renaming Lake Ontario Lake America effective immediately.
3: Canada's been ripping us off for a long time on trade.
2: Jointly owned by both nations, the White House argues the deepest parts of the lake's waters lie within United States territory.
0: Fox's Alexandria Hoff. 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
2: 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Same play for Peterson. 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
6: Clear skies tonight with lows around 49. Northeasterly winds around 5 miles per hour. High temperatures reach up to 80 tomorrow. Mainly clear skies. Chance of thunderstorms tomorrow night. Lows dip down to about 61. Mainly cloudy skies expected. That's your forecast. I'm weatherology meteorologist Paul Trombley. Get the latest weather updates online at MinnesotaDailyWeather.com. Right now, it's 55 degrees.
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8: When it comes to figuring out what's going on in politics, especially here in Minnesota, there's only one place to go, theamericanexperiment.org. Go to the webpage, check out all the great articles, see what they've got going on events-wise, that sort of thing. We get him here once a week. He's John Hinderrocker.

0: They should also put in there great songwriter. I don't know if you know that. I don't know if it ranks up there with Dolly Parton, but you're pretty darn good, my friend. Thanks for being
1: well,
0: here,
1: Well, I didn't write it, Al. I asked AI to write a song about me and the American experiment, and it came up with those lyrics in about 30 seconds.
0: I love it.
1: And then I went to a different site, and I said, put these lyrics to music, make it a rock and roll tune, and that's what came out.
0: Wow. Dolly Parton had to do it herself. Sorry for Dolly being gone. But you are, thank you for being here. I love that you're here, and I love the music. Want to ask you, and this is not huge politics stuff, but I don't really understand it. You know, State Fair starts today, which is great. I love the State Fair. But the powers that be went around looking for gangsters and talking to them and convincing them somehow, giving them something so they don't go to the fair so the rest of us are safer. On the outside, that sounds good, John. I want to be safe at the fair, too. But if you're that known a gangster, as long as you're sitting with him in the room having coffee and chatting, why don't you put him in the Hooskow? What am I missing here? Hooskow. You like Hooskow?
1: Oh, excuse me. So I think, you know, a week or two ago, there was a big brawl at the Wisconsin State Fair. You know, a couple of rival gangs duking it out, you know, in the Midway Games area or whatever. And I don't know if that precipitated this or not, but I believe, based on the reporting, I think these are two rival Somali gangs, if I'm not mistaken. And I take it, again, based on kind of sketchy reporting, that these gangs had been talking online about showing up at the fair and fighting each other, you know, whatever. And the police monitor these online communications. And as you say, they know who the gangsters are. This is not a surprise or a secret. You know, they know who the members of these gangs are. And so they reached out to them and met with them, I think, and came to some kind of an agreement where a certain number of these people, I don't think it's the whole gang, but ones at least, I take it ones they had communicating about it, have agreed not to attend the fair.
0: Is it okay for me as the taxpayer to ask what they offered them? You know, tickets to the Renaissance Festival and said, I mean, I have no idea what they offered them to have them not show. If it's, you know, we'll be a little lenient with your buddy next time he comes. You know, shouldn't we know what that is? Because it's a cavalcade of problems that they create. Here's the deal. Al's Apple Dumpling Gang didn't get whatever they gave these guys, right? Now I'm upset. We weren't important enough to get this. So next year, Al's Apple Dumpling Gang picks up the gangster attitude a month ahead of time. So we get in the game and get a little something, something. You know what I'm saying? And next year, these guys who got something, you know what? Maybe we need a little more next year. You know what I'm saying? We're going down a road telling bad guys we'll give you something not to be bad guys.
1: Yeah, I haven't seen any reporting, and maybe I might have just missed it. Maybe it's been reported, but I'm not aware that it's come out whether they made some kind of promises to the gangs or, you know, maybe the promise is just, you know, don't show up and we won't arrest you. But I think they got some kind of a document where these people promised not to attend the fair, and I don't know whether they gave something up for that. I don't know, but well, I agree with you, Al, that it's very odd.
0: Well, let me ask you this. So we get an agreement, big handshake, whatever. It's nothing more than, I didn't realize how much that was bothering you guys. We'll stay away. And then they don't, John. What, you're a gangster and a liar? I don't think the gangster is going to care about the label. You know, I'm not sure. We'll see if they don't show up, I guess, to see if it worked. But I like
1: to. Well, speaking of the State Fair, though, Al, the thing I do want our listeners to know is that American Experiment is going to be at the State Fair on Saturday.
0: You got the wheel spinning thing again?
1: We have the wheel. You can spin it for free merchandise. And I'll tell you, Al, from the beginning of the morning until the booth closes down at 5 or 6, whatever time that is, the wheel never stops spinning. There's a line all day long of people spinning for free free merchandise, and we'll have some information that we're handing out to people as well. So the American Experiment booth is located just south of the grandstand, and it'll be easy to spot, and we'll be there all day on this coming Saturday. That's our day at the Minnesota State Fair.
0: I think you guys are becoming very much like the dairy building. You know, you remember you used to go for a quarter, you can drink all the milk you wanted, and you drank milk. You're almost that now. When the wheel's spinning, you have to stop at the State Fair and go to the American Experiment. Everybody knows about it. You can't. That's the freebie.
1: Yeah, it's been great for us. I think last year we gave out something over 1,600 items of free American Experiment merchandise.
0: That's fantastic. So, yeah, get your. Are you a fair guy? And if I ask you, you are. Is there a particular food item? Because food seems to be the topic most radio guys have to talk about the fair.
1: You know, historically, I have not been a state fair guy. I went once like 40 or 50 years ago, kind of looked around and said, I don't know, I don't get it. And however, my wife is a huge state fair girl. Mm-hmm. And she's gone to the fair like every year since she was 4 years old or something. And so now in more recent times, I've gotten a little more into it. But I got to say, fair food is not really my deal.
0: That's fair. It's funny, but I mean, every year they come out with 14 or 15 new foods, and I don't know how you come up with that many new foods all the time. But okay, new foods. I just love the potatoes. The French fries at the big place, I don't know what they use for oil, but I get a bucket of that. That's the one fair food that reminds me of fair, and it's just French fries. Not like traditional corn dog or something.
1: Well, I ate a Pronto Pup once, and I thought, well, you know, that was okay, but I haven't lined up for another one.
0: Never been a Pronto Pup guy. We're going to go to break. When we come back, I want to get your thoughts on Instagram and Facebook. I think it was $13 billion over the next 10 years that, not Bill Gates, his name's going to get, they got to give up. Meta's got to give
1: Zuckerberg.
0: Up. Zuckerberg. Thank you very much. Zuckerberg has to pay out, and they have some rules and stuff now that they're going to live by. I want to talk about that on the other side. I've got him, John Hinderrock, with the American Experiment.
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12: Clear skies tonight with lows around 49. Northeasterly winds around 5 miles per hour. High temperatures reach up to 80 tomorrow. Mainly clear skies. Chance of thunderstorms tomorrow night. Lows dip down to about 61. Mainly cloudy skies expected. That's your forecast. I'm weatherology meteorologist Paul Trombley. Get the latest weather updates online at MinnesotaDailyWeather.com. Right now, it's 55 degrees.
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14: The Al Travis Show, the last place you can go and hear all sides. 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
0: Grateful to have me is the American Experiment's president, John Hinderacher, with us. John, the Zuckerberg's Meta guy ends up losing a court case. I think it was $13 billion over 10 years he's got to pay back. Elson's going to take a victory lap beyond that. But what, besides the money, because I, you know, maybe I don't think Zuckerberg's going to be crying over spilt milk for $13 billion over 10 years. But the caveat is anyone under, this is for 13 and under, you have to be, you know, under 13 to play now. As best as Meta can figure out with whatever metadata they've got, they will, you can't be on. You can't be on more than 2 hours a day. 12 a.m. to 6 a.m., they turn the thing off until you're 18 years old. And I thought to myself, 14 hours a week. That's almost an entire flipping day for a 12-year-old to be on the internet. Seems like a ton to me, let alone just those two, Instagram and Facebook. If it's bad for kids, it's bad for kids. Why wouldn't we just stop it? What am I missing? It's like, oh, cigarettes are bad for you, but you can have a few a day and you'll be, you know, we're okay with that.
1: Well, first of all, Al, this was a settlement, I believe. That case didn't go to trial. This is a settlement that Meta agreed to. And obviously, they would not have agreed to pay billions of dollars unless they thought there was a good chance they'd lose the case. And so they've come under a lot of criticism, not only for not taking proactive measures to keep kids off these platforms or limit their use of these platforms, but actually the platforms are designed to be kind of addictive, and probably especially so for children. You know, the only social media outlet that I use myself is Instagram.
0: Okay.
1: I occasionally will post family pictures, that kind of thing, on Instagram, and I've got a few followers, and I follow some folks. But the algorithm is really kind of amazing. You know, it figures out what you like, and it just keeps giving it to you. And I've had the experience of going on Instagram, and an hour later, here I am, you know, still scrolling, you know. And so I understand how some people regard these platforms as being rather addictive. I think they can, not, it won't be perfect by any means, but I think, excuse me, I think they have a pretty good idea how old you are. I think they know what your birthday is. I think there's an amazing amount of information about all of us in the possession of these social media platforms. So my guess is that they've got, if they want to do it, they've got a pretty good idea of who is below, say, age 13 or whatever. And we'll see how well they can implement this agreement. But presumably they wouldn't have agreed to it if they didn't think they could do it.
0: You know? But I'm back to, so what do they get? You know, like you say, okay, he's going to make his $13 billion back. Zuckerberg will be fine. But maybe they know, John, that with just 2 hours a day, that's enough to hook a kid. So they go, yeah, 2 hours is fine. Three and four is just overplay. I don't, if it's bad for them, they shouldn't be there. And this idea you stop from midnight to six? What 12-year-olds online are up from midnight to 6? They gave nothing up on that line. Like, really? How many kids are up at that time?
1: I don't know, Al. You might be surprised.
0: Maybe I would.
1: When I was a kid, after my parents went to bed, I would have a flashlight. I'd read a book under the covers. You know, I suspect there are.
0: That doesn't make you a hoodlum, John. You're reading books. We're talking about getting online and going on Instagram, looking up words. You read a book. Okay.
1: I know.
0: Even if I found out my kid John was reading a book, I'm like, good, let him read, Ma. We let it go. Find out you're on the internet. Okay. I don't know why that bothers me. Maybe I'm just an old man. We don't have a lot of time to talk about this the next couple of weeks. I hope we can. One of your biggest events, and I just love Byron York, is coming September 19th. That's what I was saying. We're a couple of weeks out, 3 weeks away. Your fall briefing. Tell us about Mr. York coming to talk about your group.
1: Well, you know, the midterm elections are hot, as always. Every 2 years, we say it's the biggest election of our lifetime, et cetera. This is a very important election for obvious reasons. So Byron York is one of the top political analysts in the country, and he'll be here on September 19. Go to AmericanExperiment.org, click on the tab at the top that says events, and it'll take you right to where you can sign up to get tickets. It's going to be at Sovereign Estate Winery out on beautiful Lake Waconia on September 19th, which happens to be my birthday.
0: There we go.
1: And it's going to be a very fun event. Those are always beautiful events out there.
0: Now, he, of course, studies nationwide what's going on. I think there'll be some great insight there. Any chance you know if he'll take a gander at what's going on here in Minnesota and give us his brilliance there? Because the guy's got a great mind for that stuff.
1: Yeah, I know. I'm sure he will study up on Minnesota and give us his thoughts on it. I've actually already interviewed Byron for our podcast.
0: Oh.
1: And for a Q&A feature for the October issue of Thinking Minnesota.
0: Okay.
1: So I've got a little bit of a preview of some of the things that he's going to say. But yeah, he'll definitely talk about it. Minnesota is one of the most interesting states this year. Because you go around the country and the people I talk to who are knowledgeable say, you know, it's going to be a bad year for Republicans. You know, just is. It should be, you know, with the Republican in the White House. And people say, yeah, it's going to be a bad year for Republicans. I think Minnesota is different because the issues are different in Minnesota. I think in Minnesota, yeah, the Democrats will come out and try to show how much they hate Donald Trump. Yep. You know, that's their one platform, really. But I think that's not what people are focused on. People are really focused on what's happening in Minnesota. People are not happy with what's been happening in Minnesota. Our polling shows that very clearly. Okay. Fraud is the number one issue. And so I think Minnesota is going to be its own state this year. I don't think we're just going to follow national trends.
0: So a couple things with the podcast, because you do a couple. You say your podcast. Is this you, or is this one of the two young ladies on it that is escaping me the name right now of the podcast?
1: Well, sure. It's Catherine and Grace, and I am rarely on the podcast. I'm only on if they invite me to come on for some reason. It's Catherine Johnson and Grace Keating that host the podcast. Then they'll have a guest, you know, in the second half of the hour. We also do the Rationally Based a podcast featuring law professor Elon Werman of the University of Minnesota. And now, of course, we have the John Justice Show.
0: Yeah.
1: The John Justice Show podcast, as well as streaming live 5 days a week.
0: Well, with this sneak peek of Byron York, which one of those three is it going to be on? Or are you going to use it on all three?
1: Well, I think we're going to use it on on the American Experiment podcast, and I think we'll release clips from it on social media to promote the event in September.
0: Fantastic. John, you know, I appreciate you being on. It's always a pleasure. Thank you for taking time. I know you're out, off and about, but you're on your way back. So I thank you for taking this time to stop and chat with us. Thank you.
1: Always great to be with you, Al.
0: He is John Hinderock, the American Experiment.
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14: 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All sides are welcome.
0: Well, I appreciate it. We want to remind you again, just heard about the second annual Suicide Prevention on the Air Day. We did this last year, took a day, and SAVE came on, Suicide Awareness Voice of Education. It was a fundraiser. This Tulsa Foundation jumped in and said they'd match anything that was given. So we gave $20, it was $40, you know, yada, yada. And they were fantastic. So I said, let's see how many radio stations we get to join in. And altogether, I think it was 22 last year. I don't know why that number sticks in my head, but when I get the paperwork out, I'll find out. But I think it was 22 radio stations. Doing it again on September 11th. Hoping to get even more, and basically that's just going to be a reminder. You hear the commercials like you just did, saying, hey, don't forget September 11th, it's a Friday. If you have the ability, if you've been touched by suicide, that sort of thing, that you donate a couple of bucks and let TOSA Foundation double it. So that's what we're going to do September 11th. We'll bring it up more as we get closer. The other one I was going to bring up, because I kind of cut John off, that 2026 fall briefing with Byron York, the battle at the Capitol. He's going to talk all about the midterms. You can still get involved with that in a lot of ways, from sponsorship all the way down to tables. Just go to theamericanexperiment.org. It's at the Winery of Sovereign Estates in Waconia, and it's from 4 to 7 o'clock. I think you'll love it. Get your tickets. Sign up today. It's coming up September 19th. It is the Al Travis Show. Oh, I can't wait. Life with Katie's coming up. I want to talk about some of the worst dreams ever. We do that with Katie next on The Al Travis Show.

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10: Fox News, I'm Sue Guzman. The jury now deliberating in the murder trial of Lindsay Clancy, Massachusetts mother charged with murdering her three children. Fox's Brian Yenis is in Plymouth.
11: They must decide if the prosecution proved beyond a reasonable doubt that Clancy had the substantial capacity to understand the killings were wrong and could control her actions.
10: And the defense says Clancy was suffering from postpartum depression and mental illness and claims she's not criminally responsible. President Trump signing an executive order renaming one of the Great Lakes thanks to the trade war with Canada.
12: President Trump signing an executive order renaming Lake Ontario Lake America, effective immediately.
13: Canada's been ripping us off for a long time on trade.
12: Jointly owned by both nations, the White House argues the deepest parts of the lake's waters lie within United States territory.
10: Fox's Alexandria Hoff. 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
2: Here's the latest from MinnesotaDailyNews.com. Walker Hackensack Ake Lee Schools has launched a new website, thewolfpackplan.org, to provide clear information about the operating levy referendum on the November ballot. The site aims to help community members understand the proposed Wolfpack plan, its estimated tax effects, and voting details. On November 3rd, voters will consider a two-question operating levy. According to the Walker Pilot Independent, if passed, it would allow state funding to support the district without raising property taxes. Question 1 seeks an $1,800 per pupil levy for $637,000 in state aid, while Question 2 requests an additional $550 per pupil if Question 1 is approved. The estimated tax impact for a $400,000 home would be about $49 annually, with no tax increase for seasonal properties. The two questions could generate around $1 million in revenue, including significant state funding. The website includes details about the Wolfpack plan, state funding, estimated tax impact.

0: greatest trick the devil ever pulled was convincing the world he didn't exist.
1: I said it before and I'll say it again. Life moves pretty fast. You don't stop and look around once in a while, you could miss it.
2: Keep the change, you filthy animal.
3: It's the Al Travis Show. We love when she's on. It's Life with Katie. Katie, how are you doing today?
4: I am hanging in there. How are you?
3: Good. Do anything fun since last time you were on?
4: Oh, my God. It's been nonstop fun since last week. Are you kidding?
3: Yeah, kind of, because I'm like, not, I'm old. I don't know. Same as last week. What did you do this week? What do you do this weekend?
4: I'm not as old as you, so I have had nonstop fun.
3: Well, you're going to hit a brick wall the next 9 months when you become the same age, so keep that in mind.
4: Well, okay, well, I better get on it and have as much fun as possible. No, you know what? Remember, my birthday was yesterday, so it's been...
3: Oh, happy birthday, old friend.
4: Well, thank you so much. It has been a little bit of this and that. For example, you mentioned it, my friend... Danielle and I went to the Sovereign Winery Saturday that you were just talking about. I heard, right? Was that?
3: Yeah, with the Center for American Experiment. Yeah.
4: Oh, my gosh. I've never been there before. It is so beautiful. We really? Sat in these Adirondack chairs, drank wine, looked out over this field where people were milling around off to the grapevines, and then the lake is beyond that. It was so beautiful. We sat there. We're like... It was like being on vacation. It was the coolest thing. And then they had a art festival last weekend, an art thing. And we bought a couple little this and that's. Mm-hmm. And it was lovely. What a great place.
3: So you do this birthday week thing. Is that what I'm getting? Are you crazy enough to do it? It's your birthday month. I mean, really?
4: Oh, yeah. You gotta ring it for as much as you can. I went out for lunch with my sister and my mom on Sunday. And then...
3: The boyfriend for now, I had to take you out one of those nights.
4: No, you know what? He's right there. Oh. You know what he's stuck doing?
3: No.
4: He made a lovely dinner for me last night. Oh. And then on Friday night, we are going out with some friends to a concert, outdoor concert. But then Saturday, we are getting up and we are driving up to Duluth and going up to Gooseberry Falls and Split Rock Lighthouse. And
3: oh, my God. You're too old for a birthday week. I don't mean to be cruel with you, but I sit here thinking, on my birthday, my wife will ask me the other day, did the boys call? And I'll say yes or no, and that will be the extent of the birthday. You get
4: over
3: it. Oh,
4: really?
3: Yeah.
4: Oh, Sam and Tyler and I went out for breakfast yesterday, and then Tyler and I walked around Lake Harriet together. You know what? When you're our age, you tend to start forgetting stuff, so you've got to... You have to keep on building memories so that as you forget things, you at least something sticks.
3: All right.
4: That's what I'm thinking.
3: Well, happy birthday. Good for you. Story today I wanted to ask you about. Zuckerberg settled with a bunch of states for about $18 billion over the next 10 years to get underage kids off of Instagram and Facebook, which, by the way, I don't think any kids are on Facebook anymore anyway, but not my point.
4: No. Hey, do we qualify? What's the age range? Do we?
3: Oh,
4: do
3: you
4: we
3: get you in are way past it. Yeah, 13 and under can't be on, and that's no 13-year-old would ever lie about how old they were. So, using their best mega data on us, they will decide whether you're 13 or not and whether you can get it. But the one that got me and I want to ask you about, they will limit 13 to 18-year-olds to 2 hours a day, and will not be open from midnight to 6 a.m. I don't know about you and how you raise your children, but I'm pretty sure from midnight to 6 a.m., my boys were sleeping at 13 years old. They weren't up doing phone stuff.
4: Yeah, I wouldn't think so.
3: So that's not, they're not giving much there.
4: Here's my question. How is this money being distributed?
3: It's going to the states. I'm sure they'll do something fun with it, like, hand it out to the homeless or something.
4: So we'll never see it. So, okay, that's good news for the first. But second... May I say something that might not be very popular, and that it would be that the state of Minnesota is not exactly on the ball. So I'm thinking the way I'm going to get in on this money, Riley Scrovey is going to fill out the paperwork.
3: Oh.
4: Because she's only three.

0: feel like we might be able to get some
1: cash out of this. I like that point.
0: We might get some cash out of this because Riley is devastated over the other little Bernadoodles that are on Facebook, and it makes her feel bad that she doesn't get as much
1: airtime.
0: So I'm feeling, I think that's why that's my play.
1: Let me ask you this though: we decide that Facebook and Instagram are bad for our children; they're addictive. That's what this is all coming down to. Okay, so we limit the children, a 13-year-old, to 2 hours a day, 14 hours a week. That is almost an entire day of being awake to being on this. That's not enough to get them addicted. My point is, they gave up nothing except the money, and they'll just charge more to get that money back. I'm sure Zuckerberg, you know what I'm saying? Oh, cigarettes are bad for you, but have a couple a day, Al. It'll be fine.
0: Well, the thing I think is curious about it is we penalize businesses for being successful. It's like, you know what? You need the government or whatever court decided that it's 2 hours versus parents actually telling their kids how much time they should be on those kinds of things. And then Mark, sorry, you're so successful. We're going to have to take billions from you and distribute it because we can't parent our own kids.
1: And we'll still let them on 2 hours a day, which won't keep them, you know, addicted at all. They'll be fine after that. It's like we got nothing except the cash, and it's really just a tax on Zuckerberg to go after our children. I think at 14 hours a week of doing anything, you can get addicted to it. I'm just crazy that way.
0: Yeah. What would you do for 14? Oh, you'd play golf.
1: Yeah, I'm addicted. It's my healthy thing. It's like the rest of you guys roaming around on hiking trails, whatever the heck that's all about. But once you start it, you people start walking everywhere. It's crazy.
0: Well, I feel like Callaway or Titleist or somebody should be sending you some money.
1: You know, that's interesting you say that. Callaway should sponsor. I love the Callaway Super Softs. That's just me. But I went to a golf tournament on Monday. Teed up for the truth, by the way. Fantastic. And in the little grab baggy thing, you know, you get when you go to these things, because, you know, you spend $100 and you get $12 worth of stuff. Two kinds of Bridgestone golf balls and then a Titleist. I don't play them. Will you play any golf ball, or are you a snob like me?
0: My favorite golf ball, to be honest, is the kind I find in the rough when I'm looking for my ball, the freebie that is laying on the side.
1: See, and
0: that's the ball I play.
1: I also see you as you really get excited when you find a colored golf ball, a yellow or a pink, or you go crazy then.
0: You know, I have a bunch of mainstream boutique. They're Bridgestone golf balls that we had for a giveaway that I have been using.
1: That you didn't give away?
0: But then, no. I might have some of them. And then I have to help advertise. And then I went to my local big box store where I needed to spend some money. And I bought some Callaway golf balls last year that are, they look like they've got painting on them.
1: Yeah.
0: They're black and
1: some
0: of them are black and pink, and then some of them are black and green. They're some kind of Callaway. I don't know.
1: They're hard to look at. A friend of mine got a box of those. I don't let him play them anymore. I just wondered, because I gave them to my buddy. I have one buddy who plays Bridgestone. He couldn't have been happier, thrilled to death. Other guy will play anything. He got a brand new Titleist. He was thrilled to death. But I shouldn't say, if you talk about golf balls found, I had the Al Travis Show golf balls made, Callaway's, when I first started. And all are gone except one that I keep in my golf cart. I haven't.
0: Yeah.
1: But it is interesting at my golf course how much fun it is when someone finds one of my golf balls to hold on to it till the next time they see me and say, you had to knock this in. That's the funnest thing they've got out that court.
0: Wow.
1: Making fun of Al. Because it's like, it's not just me.
0: Boy, things in Blue Earth are just on fire, aren't
1: they? Buddy, I'm telling you right now, you're not wrong. You're not wrong. All right.
0: That's a big excitement.
1: I want to go to break. I want you to think about the scariest, worst nightmare you've ever had. And we're going to talk about nightmares after this. I've got her. Katie on the Al Travis Show.
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20: Clear skies tonight with lows around 49. Northeasterly winds around 5 miles per hour. High temperatures reach up to 80 tomorrow. Mainly clear skies. Chance of thunderstorms tomorrow night. Lows dip down to about 61. Mainly cloudy skies expected. That's your forecast. I'm weatherology meteorologist Paul Trombley. Get the latest weather updates online at MinnesotaDailyWeather.com. Right now, it's 55 degrees.
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1: We've got our Life with Katie with the trick question. So what's Katie's nightmare? What's the one that you remember that just ruffles your feathers?
0: Well, are we talking when we're asleep or when we're awake? Like my worst nightmare,
1: an actual sleeping thing. I will share back in the old days of radio, I would wake up in a sweat because I'm dreaming that the record stopped and I wasn't at the seat and it was dead air. It was just a thing. And for a long time that was my nightmare.
0: Whose phone number are you flashing for everybody on that piece of paper?
1: A gal who made a phone call here and said, give us a call. I don't remember what it was about. Just Tony called the local studio line. I used a quick piece of paper. All right. So you have one?
0: I guess from way back, I remember having, it had something to do, you know what, did you ever see the movie that was like Super Bowl or Super something, and it was all these people at a football game and terrorists or somebody came in and they were shooting everybody? I remember having a really bad nightmare after that and sleeping on the floor of my sister's bedroom for like a week after that.
1: My parents, who probably can't get in trouble now with statute of limitations, but my brother and sister and I, we got HBO in the 70s. Remember when HBO just came out and The Exorcist was on? And I'm like fifth flipping grade and my parents let us watch The Exorcist. I remember going upstairs, my brother and I shared the attic room, and I couldn't sleep in my own bed. I jumped off. I thought for sure they were under my bed. They should never allowed me to watch that show. Now I love horror movies, but that would be mine. So I'll share quick. Like last night, and it's a theme in my new horror dreams, is I've lost something and I've got to find it. And I don't know what it is that I've lost. Last night, literally, this is why this hits me so weird. Last night I woke up 2-3 times like, oh, that, and I couldn't think in my head, what was I looking for? I went back to sleep. Literally in the same spot in that dream, looking for the thing. I couldn't put it. Then I woke up this morning. And I still can't tell you what it was I was looking for, but that was my dream. I could not find the thing.
0: I think it was an Al Travis golf ball.
1: Probably. See how you brought that right around? Now I tell you the dream.
0: All right, Sarah.
1: Here's the dream you do not want to have. True story out of Virginia. This morning I was asleep, and I had a dream that there was a little mouse trying to get into my mouth. I'm half asleep. I reach up to my mouth again, still thinking it's just a dream. Then I touch something that was kind of slimy, a little hairy, and cool. I immediately somehow knew it was a bat. And it was a bat.
0: Trying to get in their mouth?
1: Yes. She got it out, put it out. The doctor made her go back. They could not find the bat now, so she had to take the bat rabies shot. That is a nightmare for a person who lives in an old house.
0: That is a nightmare. Oh my God. I used to, now that you mention it, I can remember, God, up until a few years ago, I would have dreams that, like the school called and I missed one class and I really didn't graduate from college. And that, or I found out like the last day that I'd signed up for, I don't know, some class that I never attended, and so I wasn't going to graduate.
1: Oh, yeah.
0: I finally got over that.
1: Yeah,
0: because now it's like, yeah, who cares? But I bet I had that dream.
1: But you don't have one now, I would imagine, with your children or something. No, nothing like that. Mine is losing stuff, and I don't know what I lost last night, but it was driving me crazy all night long. No?
0: No, and I don't remember my dreams very well. You know what? When you live a good, clean, healthy life, Al,
1: you just don't have anything that scares you.
0: Yeah, your life isn't tormenting you in your sleep.
1: That's probably very true. Let me ask you this. You a state fair gal? You going to start? The fair starts today. Are you heading out there? Oh, you're looking over that. Another thing we can do for Katie's birthday. Another day for Katie. Your boyfriend's like, Al, stop bringing crap up. I got enough going on.
0: He's got a list going. Yeah, list. Yes, I believe so, sir. Next Friday.
1: Are you concerned at all about gang activity? Because the story today is we've settled with these 10 or 12 gang guys, and they're going to leave the fair alone. I don't know how you do that. That seems interesting to me.
0: Well, A, why are we settling with anybody, and why are they not in jail? If to me, if you're a gang member, that means you're probably doing illegal activities. So why haven't they been arrested and put in jail for these illegal activities? And since when do we... We probably gave money, knowing us. Why are we? That is just so patently stupid, and is exactly why I hope everybody goes out and votes in November. Please, I beg of you.
1: These
0: people go away who are elected officials
1: we're doing something right. So now you're the gangster who got money or got leniency on his felony case. Whatever we offer a gangster, I don't know what you offer him not to go to the fair, but whatever that is, next year it'll be twice as much, right? Or you'll really get our wrath.
0: And it'll be four times as many people. It's like, oh, are you kidding? They'll actually pay me not to go? Hey, you know what? I don't like the Renaissance Festival. Hey, Renaissance Festival, why don't you pay me to not go? It's
1: we
0: like, that's the dumbest thing I've ever heard.
1: The Alan Katie Apple Dumpling Gang. And we say, hey, we need whatever you gave those guys, or we're going to go there and really cause some old people trouble. You don't want to mess.
0: Yeah, you can't imagine the kind of stuff we can. Yeah, right?
1: I just don't know how you go down this road and it doesn't just get completely out of control. And then what happens if we hear on Tuesday that the gang showed up and they did gang stuff? Now those people in negotiators said, I trusted those gangsters. They're liars. Each one of those, and it's like, oh, hurt my feelings. Okay.
0: Well, right. Who knew that you couldn't trust them? That is just like.
1: Exactly.
0: You can't see this going sideways. It's no. It's literally the dumbest thing I've ever. It might be the dumbest thing our state's done, but you know what? There's such a long list. It's hard to.
1: I think what they really offered them, these young kids, double wristband day, the last day of the fair, if they don't go see. Then you can unlimited rides, and we'll open it just for gangster day and let them just have it.
0: That's well, correct. They have a senior citizen day and everything else. Why don't we have gangster day?
1: There you go. They get free rides. I got to fly, Katie.
0: And what is a gangster? That's it. Okay, next week we have to explore what is a gangster.
1: What is a gangster in 2026? Thanks, Katie. Yeah. Catch back here next week.
2: Hey, you.
3: Yeah,
2: I'm talking to you. We got a show and it's Guys and Dolls at Chan Has a Dinner Theaters. It's terrific and delicious because you got dinner and a show. Don't take my word. Everybody's loving it. The Pioneer Press called it a must-see. Star Tribune called it eye-popping and blazing with brilliance. I heard a late...
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20: Clear skies tonight with lows around 49. Northeasterly winds around 5 miles per hour. High temperatures reach up to 80 tomorrow. Mainly clear skies. Chance of thunderstorms tomorrow night. Lows dip down to about 61. Mainly cloudy skies expected. That's your forecast. I'm weatherology meteorologist Paul Trombley. Get the latest weather updates online at minnesotadailyweather.com. Right now, it's 55 degrees.
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27: Another ruling on mail-in voting. I'm Ted Lindner, Fox News. A federal judge Thursday evening halting, at least for now, attempts to implement President Trump's executive order limiting mail-in voting. The move stalled the directive for a second time about a week before the first mail-in ballots are due to be sent out for the approaching midterm elections in November. U.S. District Court Judge Indira Talwani placing a 14-day hold on the government implementing the order in a case that could be headed back to the Supreme Court. The High Court Monday overturned an earlier ruling of hers that had blocked the order from taking effect. Jury deliberations going to continue into another day in Lindsay Clancy's Massachusetts triple murder trial.
28: A jury of 9 women and 3 men will determine Lindsay Clancy's fate after 22 days of emotional witness testimony. The 36-year-old who killed her 3 young kids, ages 5, 3, and 8 months in 2023, has pleaded not guilty to 3 counts of first-degree murder. Clancy, who did not testify in her defense, admits to strangling the children before throwing herself from a second-floor window in a suicide attempt. But the defense argues she was experiencing postpartum psychosis and should not be held criminally responsible. Her attorney telling the court she lived for her kids. Prosecutors allege the killings were premeditated, calling Clancy a functioning mom who knew right and wrong. Kristen Goodwin, Fox News.
27: Clancy faces life in prison if convicted of first-degree murder. President Trump continues to insist that the Strait of Hormuz is open as the conflict with Iran continues to drag on.
29: The strait is open. We're taking a lot of boats. Millions and millions of barrels of oil are coming out of the strait every day. Other countries recognize that. Every once in a while, they shoot some, you know, they put some shots at.
27: Before the conflict, about 20% of the world's oil passed through the busy waterway. 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
27: After deadly flooding swept through Nepal Wednesday, there's concern more devastation's on the way. Fox's Jeff Paul.
6: Both Nepal and China are warning newly formed lakes could soon burst. And with so many still missing, there are fears the death toll will only keep rising. Rescue teams have reportedly found bodies hundreds of miles downstream from the most devastated areas. And for those who have missing family members, well, they are just desperate for any news. Many roads right now are buried in mud and debris, and dozens of bridges have been literally ripped apart. That's only complicating recovery efforts, where sometimes the only way to get help in is by helicopter. While Nepal's army says they have rescued more than 100 people and counting by chopper, now Tibet's spiritual leader, the Dalai Lama, is offering condolences by those impacted by the flooding.
27: Over 90 Americans are missing, three rescued Wednesday, more than 1,400 people missing in total, and at least 469 are dead. Two of the world's most polarizing social media influencers are challenging a legal effort to ship them off to the UK. Fox's Tom Rigotti with more.
8: Andrew and Tristan Tate are challenging their extradition to the UK to face rape and sex trafficking charges. The Tates were in a Miami courtroom Thursday. Their lawyers argue the brothers have proven they won't flee by complying with restrictions in a separate case. Federal prosecutors have urged the court to keep the Tates in custody, citing the brothers' claims of having multiple passports and a wealthy lifestyle. The Tates say they exaggerated claims of wealth to boost their social media personas. A judge has not ruled on whether they should remain in jail. Tom Rigotti, Fox News.
27: And Newark-bound United Airlines flight makes an emergency landing in Las Vegas. A New Jersey-bound United Airlines flight was forced to make that emergency landing in Nevada Thursday after reports of an engine issue. United Airlines Flight 1403 departed LAX before landing safely at the Harry Reid International Airport around 7 a.m. There were 176 passengers, seven crew members on that plane. I'm Ted Lindner. This is Fox News.
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15: North Country weather.
16: Lows level out for around 49 overnight under clear skies. North winds around 5 miles per hour. Mainly sunny skies Friday. Highs level out for around 80. Mainly cloudy skies expected Friday night. Chance of thunderstorms. Lows level out for around 61. That's your forecast. I'm weatherology meteorologist Paul Trombley. Get the latest weather updates online at minnesotadailyweather.com. Right now, 50.
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0: the gateway to the West. Good morning, good evening, wherever you may be across the nation, around the world. I'm George Norrie, and this is Coast to Coast AM. Later tonight, investigative reporter Cheryl Jones on underwater mysteries, followed by your calls. Here's what's happening. A second commercial tanker in the Strait of Hormuz was struck with a projectile, causing a fire which has since been extinguished. And the USS Theodore Roosevelt carrier strike group is expected to deploy in the Middle East in coming weeks for a deployment lasting at least, they say, 7 months. And the Iranian parliamentary speaker, Mohammad Ghalib, said Iran will defeat the U.S. in an all-out economic war in his remarks to his government. Tom Danheiser has more on what happened today. Tommy?
1: Well, George, Qatar's foreign minister and prime minister have met with Iran's President Pezeshkian and Parliament Speaker Ghalibaf, discussing ongoing efforts of de-escalation in the region. Iran's security chief, Mohsen Rezaei, has said his country is preparing a list of conditions to present to the U.S. to reopen the Strait of Hormuz. Iran has also threatened to target U.S. economic interest in the maritime blockade against country revenues. Rezaei stated that they will target U.S. economic interests fully and with intensity and force. He has also called for an end to the war and military operations in Lebanon, Gaza, and Syria, warning that prolonged instability in one part of the region could have wider consequences. And as the war drags on, global energy markets remain volatile, with Brent crude hovering around $87 a barrel compared to pre-war levels of $72. George, we'll keep looking at this one.
0: All right, thank you, Tom. Fears are mounting that Russia could be considering using nuclear weapons in Ukraine as strikes between the two countries continue. Sources close to the Kremlin said that Vladimir Putin, on a new escalation after peace talks have reached a dead end, is on fire. Russia is continuing to experience mounting unprecedented attacks on oil and gas infrastructure, ports, and military sites, and Russia would likely choose to use tactical nuke weapons, which are much less powerful than the bombs used on Hiroshima and Nagasaki in Japan at the end of World War II. The catastrophic floods in Nepal, which have killed 150 people and 1,300 people now missing, now estimated to have killed hundreds more likely triggered by a massive glacier collapse and debris flow that registered as a magnitude 5.2 landslide. It is a true disaster out there. Frozen blueberries are the latest food that joined the summer's slew of recalls. The Food and Drug Administration upgraded its warning against consuming certain frozen blueberries for potential E. coli contamination. Recent outbreaks of salmonella linked to jalapenos and cyclosporus linked to iceberg lettuce continue to affect thousands of Americans as well. Here's our food safety coach, Jeff Nelkin. Now, blueberries, Jeff, is anything sacred?
2: Not at this point. And Publix, by the way, is the largest employee-controlled business, and they're doing really a very nice job identifying and trying to protect the public. If anybody has any concerns about any issues with their product, you can call Publix at 800-242-1227. And they have a customer care number, so you can talk to them about any concerns that you may have directly.
0: All right. Thank you, Jeff. Jeff Nelkin's website, NelkinFoodSafetyCoach.com. The FDA has approved Revolutionary Medicine's groundbreaking pancreatic cancer drug after it was shown to double the survival rate of patients with advanced disease in a large trial, offering new hope to those with that deadly cancer. The once-daily pill was approved for metastatic pancreatic cancer in patients who have received prior treatment or cannot receive combination of chemotherapy. The drug is designed to block several forms of the protein, which helps drive tumor growth in many pancreatic cancers. This could be a great breakthrough. Tonight, the full Sturgeon Moon will slip into Earth's shadow in minutes, creating a stunning, almost blood moon, as up to 96.2% of the lunar surface disappears under the darkest part of our planet's shadow for a lunar eclipse. How fantastic is that? Well, this Tuesday, Kevin Randall was our guest, talking about his new book, UFO Sightings and Alien Visitations, and he's here with his weekly report on what's going on in the skies. Hello, Kevin, and thank you. You did a great job for us Tuesday.
3: Oh, thank you, George. I appreciated the opportunity to brag on my book. So we can go from there, I guess.
0: You deserve it.
3: Thank you, sir. We've talked about older sightings that have been overlooked but turned out to be quite interesting. And as I have mentioned, during the flap of 1973, the year of the Hicks and Parker abduction, there were many good sightings that contained more than just one chain of evidence and were often reported by more than one witness, such as a case reported by Bill Rogers in his sightings. Rogers was an APRO field investigator involved in some of these early 1973 sightings. According to what Rogers said, he and his companions were driving around Lexington, Alabama, in search of objects that had been reported for several days. Rogers wrote that he was near a garbage dump when he spotted a yellowish, orange, white light traveling slowly above the tree. He stopped the car and then got out with his two partners. Through binoculars, they watched the object for about 2.5 minutes. Rogers said that it had a strange shape, something between a sphere and an egg. They all thought it looked as if it was going to land nearby. They got back in the car, headed toward the UFO, when one of them said, and I quote, "Look at that thing," end quote. Again, Rogers stopped the car. By the time they got out, the UFO disappeared behind a hill, but they could still see the glow from it. It wasn't long before the UFO appeared, and their Geiger counter began to click rapidly. The UFO then dipped back behind the hill, and the Geiger counter fell silent. As the UFO reappeared and the Geiger counter began to rattle, Rogers flashed a light at the object. The UFO dipped back down, and the Geiger counter fell silent. This went on 5 times, and on the 5th, the glow disappeared. They tried to drive to the site, but there were no roads in the area, and they were unable to find the UFO or any physical evidence of his passing. I'll note here that there were 3 witnesses who watched the UFO through binoculars, and it was in sight long enough that they were able to get a good look at it, not to mention the reaction of the Geiger counter. Rogers made a second sighting on February 4th. He said he received a telephone call from someone he described as reliable, though he withheld the name in a report as it was published in the APRO Bulletin. The caller said that he and several others had followed a UFO for several miles. Rogers told the caller to keep watching and to let him know if anything changed. About 25 minutes later, the man called back to say that he was at Wheeler Dam. Rogers then talked with the lock attendant, who said that he had also seen something strange. Rogers then called the state police and got permission to speed to the site, which I found extraordinary, that the state police gave him permission to speed toward the location of a UFO event. He traveled at 80 to 90 miles an hour and arrived in about 10 to 15 minutes. While he was interviewing the witnesses, one of the men pointed to the other side of the river. There was a ball of light just above the trees. It traveled along those treetops until it reached the river. Rogers turned around at the dam and couldn't see the light. They watched for another 10 to 15 minutes, and then they saw the light rise from the water. It left the area at high speed. A security policeman who hadn't said he hadn't seen anything thought it might have been a helicopter. Rogers pointed out that it had made no noise and it had been flying at treetop level. Rogers then called the FAA, but they had no records of a helicopter in the area at the time of the sighting. He also interviewed the Tennessee Valley Authority guard who had been on duty at the time and said there was no helicopters in the area. And that's the retro sighting for tonight, George.
0: All right, thank you, my friend. That's Kevin Randall. His book is called UFO Sightings and Alien Visitations. Up next, Morgana Ray back with us on Coast to Coast. We'll be talking about her work, Financial Alchemy, 12 Months of Magic and Manifestation, next on Coast to Coast AM.
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0: And welcome back to Coast, George Norrie with you, Morgana Ray back with us, a noted author and creator of the book Financial Alchemy, 12 Months of Magic and Manifestation, which is an approach to transforming people's relationships with money. For more than 32 years, she has coached thousands of people, entrepreneurs, innovators, and leaders around the world, teaching them about the use of money and what it does for all of us. Morgana, welcome back.
1: Oh, it's so great to be back, George. Thank you for having me.
0: Just looking at your website yesterday and today, and you do a wonderful job. Good job.
1: Oh, thank you so much.
0: Financial Alchemy. What a great name. How'd you pick that?
1: Well, I went through my own experience of failing spectacularly with law of attraction and all the other modalities that were out there. And I found for myself what was missing is using the painful, leaden human experiences that we actually have and turning that into the result that we want, turning lead into gold instead of skipping over our difficult experiences. We actually use them as leverage to get the spiritual and material gold on the other side.
0: Morgana, it's my impression that people are having a difficult time financially right about now with everything that's been going on. Grocery prices are up, gasoline prices have skyrocketed. Are you sensing that too?
1: Yeah, and I'm glad you brought that up because a lot of people blame themselves, and there are a lot of people out there who will reinforce that sort of shame and self-blame that they aren't doing better. And I really want to acknowledge that. I love that you brought up the news before we spoke. The stuff going on in Iran and Russia and the effect on prices and healthcare and all that is not because you're vibing low. And positive thinking, really, it's very useful. I know we talk on the show all the time about how our consciousness affects our physical reality. And at the same time, the greatest thinkers in the world have been saying for thousands and thousands of years that it's not what happens to you that matters, it's what you do with it. So tough things are going to happen. That's just part of the design of life. And how do we use whatever comes our way for our personal empowerment and evolution to get the results and create the world we want to live in?
0: That's a good point. And are some people scared of their financial life?
1: Oh, gosh, yes. I think that most people are scared of finances. And it's not just money, because if we think about it, we made up money. We just, human beings invented it. But there's so much packed, so much meaning and power packed into money, our choices in life, how we're treated, our ability to live, shelter, food, healthcare. So it's loaded with all these extra feelings around, am I good enough? Is the world safe? Can I get what I need? Am I loved? Do I even belong here? All those extra feelings makes dealing with money much more dramatic than it actually has to be.
0: Morgana, I've talked about this on the program before, but I'll mention it again and get your thoughts on it. I have a very difficult time going past a homeless person or a panhandler and not giving them some amount of money, regardless of what it is. And I just can't seem to walk past that person without helping them. And I do get a kick out of their expression sometimes when I give them a little bit more than I should, just mm-hmm. to see how happy they are. But, you know, outside of drugs and alcohol, what got them in the situation they're in?
1: There are so many reasons. My best friend was a college professor for 20 years, and she was exposed to black mold in her classroom, and now she has such a sensitivity to mold and chemicals that she has been unhoused for a number of years because buildings make her sick. She's not a drug addict. She's not insane, but she has circumstances that are not her fault that she's dealing with. So I think that we can't just make a blanket judgment on people who are in difficult situations. Even the Hebrew Bible with the book of Job, where everybody was judging Job, where we know because we read the book that he was doing everything right. It wasn't his fault. And it was an unfair circumstance that he was in that everybody assumed was his fault. And what he got out of it was a spiritual enlightenment. And then he got even more than he had before. And that's all, honestly, I think every human journey is the money challenge, the health challenge. They're all portals. They're all spiritual teachers for our own growth and learning. And that doesn't make it okay while we're in it. So I'm so glad that you have that human connection with homeless people who are in who are suffering. And I think that that is a testament to you as a really, truly wealthy human being. I think that the only purpose, the real reason for having money is to serve love and to serve a healthy lifestyle and to serve legacy, to do good for others, to make the world a better place. That is wealth. And that's also, I think, what makes human beings happy.
0: And you know who did a great job with that? Dolly Parton.
1: Yes. I think that she is the patron saint. And I hope she is sainted because she just embodied such kindness and such generosity. A role model for us all.
0: You talk about your relationship with money is never really about money. Then what is it? What's it all about?
1: I'm so glad you asked that. I was starting to touch on that where we get so weird about money because it represents so much more. It does. It represents love. Because what does money do? Money gives us shelter. Money tells us what we deserve, what we have access to, how people treat us, just like our parents. When we were children, they were our first relationship with money. They gave us shelter. They gave us food, clothing. They told us we were loved or they didn't, just like money later on. So I have found, because I've worked with thousands of people, and they're usually really smart people who are doing all the right things. They've been reading the books. They've been taking the actions. They've been going to work. They've been doing the things and they're still stuck and it doesn't make sense. And I'm not just speaking about money. I'm speaking right now to anybody listening who you're pursuing this thing and you're doing all the things and you're not getting the result and you don't understand why. And it has been my experience coaching thousands of people over 30 years that when we're in that situation, we are almost always unconsciously protecting ourselves from that very goal that we're trying to achieve, in this case, money. If it's not making sense, you aren't getting the money back that you should be getting from your effort. I've observed that in almost every case, we are unconsciously protecting ourselves from the money. And it's not something that would make sense because money, we want it. It keeps us safe. It gives us all these great things, but it's what it represents, which is love. Am I lovable? Worth? Am I good enough? And safety, is the world friendly and doesn't want me here? And all of our wounds around those three things will show up in money and it will create money drama. Either we're pushing it away and we don't have any clue that we're doing it, or we're making bad decisions unconsciously, or we may have a lot of money and it's making us a target. And that becomes a reason to get rid of it too. So what we want to do is get really conscious of any unconscious motivation we have to push money away. Because as soon as we get rid of the danger, once we find out what it is and we get rid of it, I've noticed there's a huge tendency for the money to come in and for the money to stay. And for that reason, I say that change happens at the speed of safety. As soon as it's safe, what we want can come in without any of our unconscious walls pushing it away.
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3: Fox News, I'm Ted Lindner. A federal judge on Thursday night has halted, at least for now, attempts to implement President Trump's executive order limiting mail-in voting. The move stalled the directive for a second time about a week before the first mail-in ballots are to be sent out for the approaching midterms. U.S. District Court Judge Indira Talwani placing a 14-day hold on the government implementing the order in a case that could be headed back to the Supreme Court. The High Court on Monday overturned an earlier ruling of hers that had blocked the order from taking effect. The jury has the case in the trial of Lindsay Clancy, the Massachusetts mother charged with murdering her three children. Fox's Brian Yenis.
4: They must decide if the prosecution proved beyond a reasonable doubt that Clancy had the substantial capacity to understand the killings were wrong and could control her actions.
3: The defense claims Clancy was suffering from postpartum depression and mental illness. 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
9: Lows level out for around 49 overnight under clear skies. North winds around 5 miles per hour. Mainly sunny skies Friday. Highs level out for around 80. Mainly cloudy skies expected Friday night. Chance of thunderstorms. Lows level out for around 61. That's your forecast. I'm weatherology meteorologist Paul Trombley. Get the latest weather updates online at minnesotadailyweather.com. Right now, 50.
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1: We'll take your calls next hour with Morgana Ray as we talk about your financial life. Her book is called Financial Alchemy, and make sure you're part of the program. You know, there are lots of great talk show hosts in this country that devote their careers to the paranormal and the unusual. One of those hosts is Clyde Lewis, and Clyde has been battling health issues for the last several years, but he keeps fighting back. He's one heck of a guy. But folks like Clyde Lewis and myself, we're only as good as the people behind us. And there was an individual behind Clyde Lewis named Ron Patton who would tell us, Clyde is ill, can you help us out a little bit? And we would do whatever we can. Tom just picked up some sad news today, Tom.
2: Yeah, George, very sad news. Longtime Ground Zero with Clyde Lewis, executive producer Ron Patton has passed away. Now, for those of us who have listened to Ground Zero over the years, Ron Patton

0: And if you put in Coast to Coast AM in the search, all those shows will pop right up. They're free. It's a lot of listening, so have some fun. 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We have a UFO show. 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
1: And welcome back, George Norrie, along with Morgana Ray, as we talk about financial alchemy. Morgana, you have talked about dealing with our monsters. What are those monsters?
8: Well, when we talk about money, it's all very abstract, and that isn't real. And human beings, we need to feel something real.

0: real. And our relationship with money is like a relationship with a person. And for most of us, it's not a great relationship. So what I found works because it feels real to human beings and it has a lot more energy is if we take all the bad stuff. All the bad stuff that we feel about money and the scarcity and the rejection or the anxiety. And then we add on to it the other stuff, the stuff that makes us feel not loved, not wanted, not good enough, not safe. And if we were to personify all the stuff that we feel is wrong with life or the world and give it its own entity, that is the monster. And that's the trick that makes this work. So this is where it's a good moment to really like tune in to what is the monster that we unconsciously protect ourselves. And I love working with money as a monster because it has its fingers in every area of our lives. But I've also worked with clients who had health issues or love blocks, and we wherever the pain is, we make that the monster, and we make it real. It's like giving flesh to what doesn't work for you because your unconscious can't tell the difference between a real person and an imaginary person. So it's a way of connecting our conscious awareness to what's already going on subconsciously. So that's the neuroscience of it. But there's also a spiritual component of when we're in our victim experience, which is a universal experience and should not be shamed, that has it humbles us and it humanizes us so we can care about the person who's in a bad place. So I think these are sacred experiences, but they disempower us. And when we're able to take what doesn't work for us, what we don't want in our lives, and we can imagine it as this external entity that's not us, not our parents, not anybody real, then we can be spiritual warriors and reject the monster. And I have found that when we, and I'm saying myself, but also clients, when they slay the monster, that's when interesting things happen. Weeks ago, I got an email from a total stranger, and the subject line was, I slayed my money monster and got $19,000. That was the subject line from somebody I've never met. And she bought my book 3 years ago when I was probably, she heard me on this show because I was on the show 3 years ago, started it, didn't complete the exercise. Did the exercise earlier this month, completed it, and overnight, money she had been pursuing for 15 years dropped into her bank account through the federal government. She had been chasing an ex-husband who owed her money, never got anywhere, got the judgments, didn't get the money, and then poof, the day after she slayed her money monster, it showed up. And this happens over and over again. So I think that there is both the we change our relationship and our behavior consciously by making money safe, by getting rid of the monster and replacing it with this relationship with, I will call it money, but it's really relationship with life that is loving. And that expands us, that calms the reactive brain, and it relaxes the frontal lobes so that we make creative, life-affirming, wiser, more creative choices. And then there's that manifestation piece that is always amazing to me after all these years and getting these messages almost every day where the universe responds. So making it a monster uncovers what isn't working and why it's not working in our financial life, but it also gives us something concrete that we can relate to and respond to that we don't get when we just talk about negative beliefs about money and thoughts and ideas and abstract concepts.
1: Do we create these monsters, or are they created for us?
0: I think both. I think that we inherit them. We're not hallucinating that people do some terrible things for money and that we don't want to be part of because we're not sociopaths. So we don't want to have anything to do with that. And these life experiences get internalized and they do show up in money. And we don't imagine that people treat you differently depending when they perceive you as having a different amount of money. So we human beings are meaning makers. And I think we get it culturally and experientially, but there's also something that is just so personal and unique to each one of us. Those vulnerable and tender parts of ourselves where we have our own most hidden thoughts of what's wrong with us and why we don't want to be here. If I were to get Freudian, I would say the monster is what he would call the death wish. And for that reason, we have to choose to annihilate it and choose ourselves. And that's when things shift.
1: But you're not saying money is evil, are you?
0: No, it's, and when we believe money is evil, it's like feeding the monster because then we need to protect ourselves from it and we don't want it in our lives. And if money's not wanted, then money will just accommodate you and go, oh, okay, and leave if we're going to look at it as a relationship. Also, I have a friend in the UK who took a class in Aramaic, which was the original language of the Hebrew Bible, where we get the phrase money is the root of all evil. And she says that that wasn't what it originally said. It originally said that worshiping money will cause you problems. And I would say, yes, of course, because we don't worship false idols. We don't, if we make money a god, that's a problem. And that doesn't grow you spiritually. And I want getting into a right relationship with money, slaying the monster, and choosing a relationship with money that shares your values, wants to save the world with you, loves you, and sees you as you really are. The creative, resourceful, divine human being that you are when you are your best. That's the relationship with money that I want you to have. And that's when your circumstances change after that.
1: The subtitle of your book, of course, is called 12 Months of Magic and Manifestation. Tell me about that.
0: I created the book that I wanted for myself. So the first half of the book is Financial Alchemy, and it's the theory, it's the six steps. There's the transcript of a coaching demo. There's a lot of advice. And the second half of the book is a self-coaching system to easily keep you on track a couple minutes every day so that you get the actual results and you make it easier. So I combined my modality with my best coach tricks, because I'm one of the early adopters in the coaching profession. I've mentored many of the biggest coaching names out there. And I just boiled it down to what I think are the easiest things that we can do, because if it's easy, you do it. And if you do it, then you get results.
1: Is money a blessing or a curse?
0: Both, because it's life. It's when money is not life, but our relationship with money is a mirror of our relationship with life. I had a client a couple decades ago who inherited tens of millions of dollars out of the blue, unexpectedly. Up until then, she had been an artist, kind of working hand to mouth, hustling, spiritual, loving lady. And then she inherited all this money. And in the following years, it ruined all of her relationships. She became the bank. She wanted to be a philanthropist and do good. And instead, it was ruining her friendships, ruining her romantic relationships. And that's how it became a monster for her. So when she put all the stuff that wasn't working and slayed her monster and had a new relationship with money. She had healthier boundaries and she attracted a smoking hot Buddhism professor who loved her, and they've been together for over 20 years.
1: Couldn't she have kept her money situation private, though, just within herself and not broadcast it?
0: I suppose, but I think she was excited about what she could do with it. And she was also living with somebody for a long time, her live-in boyfriend of 15 years. When she inherited the money, that's not going to be a secret. Buying the nice house, that's not going to be a secret. And her boyfriend quit his job, said, I'll never work again, and then left her and married somebody else. So when she came to me, her primary pain was the way money was getting in the way of love. So money pain isn't always scarcity. It's also when it destroys relationships, or you're making money doing things that make the world a bad place, or it's eating up all your time. Any of that is going to make money a monster.
1: The fact that he left her, what does that tell you?
0: That he didn't like the change in power dynamic. He wasn't the right person for her. So in a way, it was a blessing because it got rid of the wrong guy.
1: Might she have changed, though?
0: Not in my experience of her. When she is such a loving, fun, artsy person, that didn't change. But when people want something from you, and she would gladly loan large amounts of money for people to pursue their dreams, and this is what happened, is
1: they probably not expect it back, right?
0: Well, these friends started turning on her and bad-mouthing her so that they could feel good about their intention to not pay her back.
1: Wow.
0: And that was heartbreaking for her.
1: It disappointed her too, no doubt.
0: Well, yeah, and that became part of her monster. That money in its, what I call the money honey, this loving relationship enhances love, enhances a quality lifestyle, and enhances doing good works in the world. And when it's doing something else, then it becomes a pain point. Then it becomes a monster that needs to be handled so that you don't have to get rid of it.
1: Financial Alchemy, 12 months of magic and manifestation. Tell me about the manifestation part of that.
0: Well, this is the fun and mysterious part of it, which is when you change your relationship with money, and now it's not a monster, but we still give it a human form, because then it's real to us. Then we can communicate with it. If I were to make money this handsome, romantic man who loves me, and we have conversations, I'm having a conversation with divine wisdom without any of my neurotic Morgana this, that, and the other stuff baggage. And when we start having these conversations and we're looking at our circumstances, and we're talking to this money honey, what do I need to learn here, what should we do here, that's when wild things happen. You take different actions. My client Perry went from zero in her bank account, had to borrow money to hire me. Over the next 3 years, she made over $12 million.
1: Wow.
0: By having these constant conversations and making choices that affirmed her values, gave her courage to fight for what was right and put love first.
1: We're going to come back and take calls with Morgana Ray in just a moment on Coast to Coast. Share your money stories with us or just ask a question.
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6: Lows level out around 49 overnight under clear skies. North winds around 5 miles per hour. Mainly sunny skies Friday. Highs level off around 80. Mainly cloudy skies expected Friday night. Chance of thunderstorms. Lows level off around 61. That's your forecast. I'm weatherology meteorologist Paul Trombley. Get the latest weather updates online at minnesotadailyweather.com. Right now, 50.
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9: Flash flood deaths continuing to rise. I'm Sue Guzman, Fox News. The death toll has now jumped to 469 in Nepal, and more than 1,400 are still missing after a wall of water and mud swept through communities along the Nepal-Tibet border.
10: Rescuers are reportedly finding bodies hundreds of miles downstream. More and more shocking video is coming in showing that wall of water sweeping away structures like bridges and obliterating entire villages and industrial sites. The landslide and flood seems to have been triggered by a glacier that collapsed. People had seconds to run. It's a tough task for rescuers. So many roads are buried. Heavy machinery digs through layers of mud and rubble. And there's actually the threat of more flooding. Nepal and China warned that newly formed lakes on either side of the border are rising and they could also burst.
9: Fox's Matt Finn, several dozen Americans said to be among the 1,400 still missing. The Trump administration's planned restrictions on mail-in ballots for the midterms is once again on hold.
11: For the second time, a federal judge in Massachusetts has blocked President Trump's executive order designed to limit mail-in voting. In a ruling Thursday night, Judge Indira Talwani established a 14-day hold on that executive order. Monday, the Supreme Court had lifted her original hold, determining the legal challenges filed against the executive order had been done so prematurely before the order's rules were established. The Postal Service now says it won't deliver mail-in ballots unless, as the executive order dictates, states provide a list of voters who should receive them and format the envelopes a certain way. In her latest ruling, Judge Talwani wrote, there's not enough time before the midterms to implement the changes the administration is seeking. Kevin Ureski, Fox News.
9: Tropical storms Karina and Lowell have formed in the Pacific Ocean and tropical storm Dolly in the Atlantic now. 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
9: With the U.S.-Canada trade war in full swing, President Trump has signed an executive order renaming one of the Great Lakes. Fox's Alexandria Hoff.
19: We have a gulf and we have a lake. Now all we need is an ocean.
20: The U.S.-Canada trade standoff prompts a new revision for map makers. President Trump signing an executive order renaming Lake Ontario Lake America, effective immediately.
19: Canada's been ripping us off for a long time on trade.
20: Jointly owned by both nations, the White House argues the deepest parts of the lake's waters lie within United States territory.
9: Prime Minister Mark Carney says Canadians, though, will continue to call the body of water Lake Ontario. Lindsay Clancy's fate now in a Massachusetts jury's hands.
20: After weeks of emotional witness testimony, a jury of 9 women and 3 men will determine if Lindsay Clancy is guilty of 3 counts of first-degree murder. The 36-year-old admits to strangling her 3 young kids, ages 5, 3, and 8 months in 2023, before throwing herself from a second-floor window in a suicide attempt. But she's pleaded not guilty to the charges, with the defense arguing she was experiencing postpartum psychosis and should not be held criminally responsible. Clancy's attorney telling the court lousy medical care and over-medication made her condition worse. Prosecutors allege she planned the killings, arguing Clancy waited until her ex-husband left the home and that she knew right from wrong. Kristen Goodwin, Fox News.
9: Clancy faces life in prison without the possibility of parole. If convicted of first-degree murder, she'll be sent to a state psychiatric hospital if found not criminally responsible. And a passenger jet and Marine One departed simultaneously near Reagan National Airport earlier this month after air traffic controllers missed standard departure warnings for the helicopter. And a backup communication plan between controllers and presidential pilots, we're learning, also failed. That is the findings of a new NTSB preliminary report that's been released. I'm Sue Guzman. This is...
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6: Lows level out for around 49 overnight under clear skies. North winds around 5 miles per hour. Mainly sunny skies Friday. Highs level out for around 80. Mainly cloudy skies expected Friday night. Chance of thunderstorms. Lows level out for around 61. That's your forecast. I'm weatherology meteorologist Paul Trombley. Get the latest weather updates online at minnesotadailyweather.com. Right now, it's 51 degrees.
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4: 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It's on the homepage. Because wherever you are on your financial journey, I want you to get the steps and I want you to have a shift in your relationship and better results.
1: Is manifestation easy or difficult?
4: I think it's easy. Things that we do physically, that takes time, that takes effort and lifting. But the fun thing about manifestation is the effortlessness of it. I do think we take action. Action is magical. Make it easier for money to come to you. But there's that part that's out of your control that's just divine grace where you get in alignment and then things fall into your lap. I was mentioning during break that I slayed my love monster when I was 47 and never married. And I met my husband 2 months later, and not only did we get married, but he came up with the idea, let's get married 100 times in 100 countries. So we've been married 29 times so far. And So all those years of chasing love since I was 4 years old and saw my first Disney princess movie and all the terrible dates and broken hearts, I was doing the work, putting the effort, but I had this love monster that kept breaking my heart. And when I finally uncovered and looked at why would I be protecting myself from love, and I saw all of the pain and the reasons and made it into a monster and decided to destroy the monster, the guy showed up. And he not only showed up, but he was so different and better than anyone I had dated. And then the love and the marriage came in bigger than I was even asking for. I just wanted to get married once. And I got this very romantic, generous guy who likes to marry.
1: 29 times.
4: And counting.
1: I love
4: it. When I talk about change happens at the speed of safety, I've just have years of noticing that when you've been doing the work and you just haven't seen the results, and then the moment the thing you want becomes safe, boom, it can come in really big and faster than we expect.
1: Let's take some calls for you, Morgana. Let's go to Greg in Remsen, New York to get started. Hi, Greg.
5: Hi, everybody. Morgana, you know, magic kind of alters the coordinates of reality. And, you know, to get a lot of money, sometimes you got to be in the right place at the right time. And, you know, that's geographical, and growing up in certain areas maybe helps, and around wealthy people probably helps. And but there's one thing called fate, and that I think might be associated with astrology when we are born, something we can't really change. So how can you change our luck, you know, with the magic, you know, and change the fate to achieve control of our money? You know what I mean? Kind of.
4: Yeah.
5: Thanks for taking my question.
4: I love that. Yeah, some people are just handed stuff at birth. You know, some are tall, have fast metabolisms, are beautiful, have a lot of money, and they start in a certain place. And some of them have it and they lose it later, because we all have our own path. What I would say, especially if you've been on a path where it's always been hard, so what I find works is use where you are now. Start with what you have. And in fact, it's been my experience that the people with the most pain have the easiest change and the biggest results, because you have the most leverage. That's why I call this alchemy. We're taking the lead in human experience. So if you're in the fear, anxiety, and pain, we don't have to dig very deep to find the lead. And that is the fuel that where the change has to happen. And that makes it a lot easier to uncover the pain, give it personhood, be motivated to destroy this monster, have a clean slate and this new energy of love. And those have consistently been the most rapid and dramatic results. So if you're in that state, I was just mentioning the love thing. I was 47, never married, had a 100% track record of failure, and it changed really fast. So it's also been the same with money. And I have hundreds of examples of that. If you go to my website, MorganaRae.com, you can see examples of people who just made the impossible happen. And that's why I coach, because it makes the world a friendlier place when you see people who are really at the abyss and these miracles happen. And I do believe that that's available for every human being.
1: Morgana, how should a parent handle their kid with regards to the use of money?
4: Ooh, brilliant question. So we pass on our anxiety and all of our negative behaviors. I do the work I do because I inherited my father's relationship with money. So we want to empower children. So when they want something, we want to believe in them. We want to encourage them to save and get jobs and know that they can buy things themselves. I think it's very useful to be aware of our language and not say, I can't afford it, because that's a very disempowering message to give to children and to ourselves. Instead, we can say, and be quite honest, this is not a financial priority at this time, because rent, healthcare may be the financial priority at this time. So train children at an early age to be partners with money, to do good with money, and to have the experience that they can make money and buy things for themselves.
1: Let's go to Tom in the Big Island of Hawaii. Hello, Tom. Go ahead.
6: Hey, George and Morgana, thank you so much for this subject. Isn't it amazing that you're talking about this subject and we have a $40 trillion debt? Isn't that amazing?
4: It's crazy.
6: But even though we have a $40 trillion debt, there are so many of us in this world or in the United States that are just rich and fruitful. And we get that way by having a relationship with money. And you know, in the book of 1 Timothy, it talks about money's not evil, but the love of money is not evil. And all through the Bible, from the Old Testament to the New, there are so many positive and encouraging stories about the use of money. And for example, the Pharisees tried to trip Jesus up about his relationship with money, and they gave him a coin, and he told them on each side was a different face, and he said, if it's Caesar's on this coin, give it to Caesar, and you pay your taxes, and you do what you're supposed to do as a good citizen. But in Malachi 3:10, that's one of the very last chapters of the Bible, he says you have to tithe. You have to give to the Levites. You have to donate 10% of that money, and that will come back to you. And I'm telling you from experience, that it will come back to you. You give from your heart. You give unconditionally to people when they're in need. Money is a tool, and yes, you save your money. And I tell you guys right now, anyone out there listening, just read that Bible and you will learn about money. And then you can take other courses. Of course, there's plenty of books out there on how to invest in certain financial systems. But the money, the love of money will take you down. So just remember that. I'm sorry, go ahead.
4: I'm so glad that you brought up that quote, because I had mentioned earlier that the original translation said the worship of money, as if it's a god, will cause problems. That's what it originally said. I would say that love is not greed. It's not avarice. It's not exploitation. Love is generous. Love is noble. Love is divine. So if you have a loving relationship with money, it has to be a money who wants to do good too. A money that loves you, shares your values, loves the world, and spreads goodness. Like as George mentioned in the last hour, Dolly Parton. So love is never evil, because love does not cause harm. Worshipping a false god absolutely does, but love is our highest expression as human beings, because it's generosity. There's a selflessness, there's a joy to doing good and being loving and sharing in the wealth.
1: All right, let's go to our text and tweet man, Tom. What do you have for us, Mr. Danheiser?
7: Well, Morgana, so Wendy in Connecticut says her new boyfriend fights with her because she makes more money, and she wants to know, why is it so intimidating for a man?
4: Because he's the wrong man. That was one of the things with my husband, was when we first got together for the first several years, I was making a lot more money than he was. And he wasn't mooching. He was independent, but he was proud of me. He was not threatened by it. So I would say that is your boyfriend's own money monster of insecurity. It's not your problem. And he needs to handle it if he gets to stay with you. That's so, one of the ways you'll know that you're with the right guy, is he'll be so proud of and so excited for what you're creating and you being empowered. And also, when you're making more money, you get to choose the best person. You are not shopping for the best bank account. You're shopping for the best life partner. And what a great position that is to be in.
1: Next up, let's go to Adam in Mississippi. Welcome to the program. Hi, Adam.
8: So from what I get, I just wanted to say, it sounds like she's using a couple concepts here. The Napoleonic Code, which I've read into that, communism, Bernie Sanderism, atheism. Just the way she talks, you know, it doesn't seem like, you know, it helps people like Christians, you know, to make money. It seems like it's in reverse of that.
1: I don't think so, but your thoughts on that, Morgana?
4: I'm so glad you brought that up. So I was a religion major in college because I've been thinking about human beings and God and our relationship with life since I was a child. And so when I talk, you know, I quote the Bible, I talk about the book of Job because that speaks to me and how people can suffer and it's not their fault. And it's as if God is stripping away everything that is fake so that we can have a direct experience of God and then experience wealth from that relationship with God. I am a capitalist. I have visited a number of former Soviet states, and I really encountered the suffering from that economic system firsthand. I think that a lot of Americans have very naive ideas and they think everybody's taken care of and everything is free. But we see in reality that the people starve and they suffer. And if you protest, you go into slave labor camps. So I'm not a communist in, you know, any way. I just want everybody to have choice and get to do the business that they want to do, work hard, succeed, and help each other. And I think that that is Christian.
1: Tom's getting some emails on that free offer you gave our listeners. Would you repeat it again?
4: Yes. Go to my website, MorganaRae, spelled RAE.com, and it's at the top of the page. You can see it right away with my face. And on the right, it is my Money Manifestation Masterclass, totally free. It goes deep into the six steps of my process so you can do it yourself. And I get success stories from people who just do that free class. There is a physical therapist in New York named Carolyn who did it, and she made $86,000 in the next 24 hours. I don't ever promise any amount or what time because I don't know, but I want you to slay your monster and I want you to have a relationship with money who loves you and wants to be with you so that you can move forward with that relationship, making great decisions and feeling loved for who you really are.
1: Next up, Ruth is in Maryland. Welcome to the show. Hi, Ruthie.
9: Hi, George and Mrs. Ray. Thank you for taking my phone call. And I think that's pretty cool about how you got married 29 times. But I wasn't really going to call in tonight, but I was thinking that I've experienced lately a lot of the people, like the shops that I go to, they're closing or quitting because I've found out that people are actually turning away from money and they want more of a personal life. Like my tattoo man, when I went there the other week, to take my neighbor, he was closing up. I mean, not closing, he was closing up shop for good. He's just, well, Tommy asked me, are they tired of the money or tired of the career? Now, he was tired of the career, too. He's kind of tired of doing the tattoos. And he could have made another $100 to $200 that day. But, no, he just wanted to get home and eat some crabs. And then yesterday at the hairdresser, she's manager now, our hairdresser, and she was saying that she doesn't like it. She doesn't care about the money. She wants to be home with her son. Her son is crying. He's 6 years old, and he's crying because she's not there all the time. So Have you found that out lately, that some people are actually turning against the money and turning more towards their personal lives? Thank you.
4: I believe that if money is not supporting your personal life, it's not sustainable. The way I see it is, if money, so if love and relationship and all the things you value are on one side and money is on the other side and they're on opposite teams, everybody loses. So I want to put love and relationship and a right livelihood and doing good on the same team with money. That's the first thought. The second is, things are shifting. I love that this show is going on during the lunar eclipse. And I'm also noticing a lot of beautiful people are crossing over. It's as, you know, as if the veil between the worlds is really thin right now. And I think people are shifting. They're looking at their values. They're looking at who they want to be, how they want to evolve their lives. And that's a challenging, and it can be uncomfortable, and it can also be a really beautiful thing. And I think that's what you're noticing.
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5: 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Fires it right side, same play for Peterson. It is a touchdown! 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
6: News. I'm Sue Guzman. For the second time, a federal judge in Massachusetts has blocked President Trump's executive order designed to limit mail-in voting. The ruling, which is expected to be appealed, comes about a week before the first mail-in ballots will be sent out for the midterm elections. The gloves coming off in the battle over a proposed immigration enforcement tool. Fox's John Saucier.
7: A group of Democratic senators is urging U.S. Immigration and Customs Enforcement to abandon its plan to equip officers with electric shock gloves. In a letter sent to ICE's acting director this week, questioned the agency's rationale for spending up to $20 million on these devices, as well as its ability to deploy them safely and appropriately.
6: The death toll from flash flooding in Nepal rising to 469. Rescuers working to find more than 1,400 people still missing in the area of the Nepal-China border. 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
12: North Country weather. Lows level out around 49 overnight under clear skies. North winds around 5 miles per hour. Mainly sunny skies Friday. Highs level off around 80. Mainly cloudy skies expected Friday night. Chance of thunderstorms. Lows level off around 61. That's your forecast. I'm weatherology meteorologist Paul Trombley. Get the latest weather updates online at MinnesotaDailyWeather.com. Right now, it's 51 degrees.

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1: Next hour, investigative reporter Cheryl Jones joins us to talk about deep water UFOs and strange things in the ocean. So make sure you're part of the program. Then we'll take calls with Cheryl and her guest in our last hour of the program. And we'll be back in a moment with Morgana Ray and take calls with her as well. Strange Universe is our new television show, and we invite you to go to our website to check it out. Tommy?
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0: And welcome back, George Norrie, along with Morgana Ray, as we take final calls talking about financial alchemy, 12 months of magic and manifestation. What do you think of people like Elon Musk, Morgana? I think he's a genius.
1: I think he's very smart. I also

0: think that he is driven by fear himself. When there's never enough, and when you have so much and you choose not to feed the poor when you can, it makes me really curious about what is he compensating for? What is his money monster? I have coached billionaires who have their own monsters. It isn't just not having enough. So, yes, brilliant and human, like us all.
1: Jeff Bezos, another one.
0: Exactly. Yeah. And I've coached couch surfers, I've coached one percenters. Human beings are human beings. And those underlying issues of, am I good enough? Am I safe enough? Am I lovable as I am? They show up across the circumstances because those are the human questions.
1: I remember when I was doing Coast to Coast in the beginning, years ago, and I would talk to an author and say, "So where do we get your book?" You know, expecting most bookstores, and they would start saying Amazon, and I'm saying to myself, "What is that?" And then I realized Amazon was a book deal out of a garage. Look what he did.
0: It's
1: Amazing.
0: amazing. It's changed our lives. I love shopping on Amazon. I love selling my book on Amazon. It's easy. And you can also get my book on the website at Walmart and Barnes and Noble. It is my favorite entry point for people who want to do my work. One of my best clients from Florida had her first quarter of $1 million sales month just using my book before we had ever met, before she hired me. So that's why I wrote the book, because I can't coach everybody, but I want everybody to have a really healthy, positive, empowered relationship with money. When we're frightened, it shuts down our intelligence. So when we can feel safe in the world and good about ourselves and good about life, we relax and we see the opportunities that we couldn't see before.
1: What has the internet done for money? Has it made it more of a monster?
0: I don't know. I think it's always power, and power inequality and life challenges have always been monsters. And it just shifts with the time. So I don't know that it's made it more of a monster. I think it just changes the delivery and the way we experience it and name it.
1: Let's go to the calls. Mayat's with us. Welcome to the program in New York.
2: Yes,
1: Hi,
2: how
1: Mayat.
2: wonderful to have your program, George, and all your helpers.
1: Well, thank you.
2: Morgan, I have some comment and two questions, and I'll listen over the air. First of all, and this would be a good coast interview, Natalie Lawrence, she's done a book, Enchanted Creatures, Our Monsters and Their Meaning. So, you know, I actually like the idea that we have monsters around money. Lisa Gar is an occasional guest host on Coast, and she does, I think it's called The Aware Show, with Gina's help on WBAI at about 5 a.m. And she had on a guest a few years ago, and I can't remember name, but I think his book was called Happy Money. And he had Japanese heritage, and he was talking about how different cultures and countries, like, and he was saying basically, like, America is secret, you don't dare ask how much someone makes. And he said it's totally different in the culture of Japan. So talk about how different views or the way money is discussed or not factors in. The other question is, what about all the unconscious? I know the Jesuit, he said that he could take a child to 7 years old and he would actually know what kind of adult. So I'm talking about during childhood, where your parents, your relatives, they seem to to telegraph their attitudes of money. So how does one unravel the unconscious? And Lenis McCanus, who is one of my favorite guests, the numbers lady, she gave us an affirmation. I'm looking forward to getting your book and your information, and I'll listen over the air. Thank you.
1: And that guest on that book, my aunt, was Ron Honda, if you remember.
2: And Liquid Luck is another one, too, about attitude and money. Okay, thank you so much.
1: Okay, go ahead, Morgana.
0: I love that she brought up Lee Sagar. I was on her show 20 years ago. So, and I wrote down the books because they sound great, and I want to check them out. Different cultures. I've coached clients in Kazakhstan, Thailand, South Africa, Peru, Scotland, Lebanon, every continent except Antarctica. I've Mauritius, I think it's called. Lots of different countries. And what I've noticed is the stuff that money represents. Am I lovable? Am I valued or good enough? And am I safe? Are universal questions that affect all human beings. And that's always where I find the real money monster. It's we can start with the money stories. It's a great entry point, but it is the love, the worth, and the safety. That's where the change happens. It's the money monster is always this unconscious symbolic stuff. And to make it conscious, I find that really fleshing it out and giving it physical attributes, like when we're dealing with the monster, how big is it? What does its fingernails look like? Its teeth, its eyes? What is the meanest thing it says to you? Makes it a real relationship. And now the conscious mind is speaking to the unconscious mind. And we're so activated with all the painful things it represents and all the physical attributes we're giving it, that it makes it really easy to rewire the brain and use the neuroplasticity. It's so icky, and choose to annihilate it with all the energy that entails. And that resets the nervous system so that when the monster is gone, all that exists is an experience of love. And then we give that personhood. And I call it money because that's the area of life that needs love and healing. But it's really a new relationship with life and yourself. And we start from there. And that's when the area that was the pain, primarily money, but it's also worked on love. It's also worked on illnesses. It's what, use it for whatever the monster is for you now. And make it as bad and specific and powerful and experienced as you can, because it lights up the neurology so that we can take the same trigger and then have a completely different response, where it used to be anxiety and shame and judgment and fear, and now it's love and expansiveness and optimism. And we have all the world events. Yes, we do. Yes, we do. We have the global economy, but we also have your personal economy and your own choices and genius and purpose for living in this life at this time. And that's what you focus on. And then the results ripple from there.
1: Text and tweet. Tom, what do you have for Morgana?
3: Hey, Morgana, this is from Trina in San Francisco. It simply says, can money affect your heart?
0: Yes. Yes, because money and love are connected. And when we are struggling to make money, it feels like we're being rejected by life itself. And the stress of it physically can definitely affect our heart, but it also can break our heart because it limits. And it's the boogeyman, the excuse we give for what we can't have, do, or be. So what we want to do is put all that in the monster and then have a loving relationship with life that loves you. And that's the biggest piece. I talk about the money monster. I go really into detail in my book and all the six steps and all the traps and how to make it work so that it works for you. We have the money monster, but on the other side, we have the money honey. And when you feel loved, when you can see yourself through the eyes of love, your desire to live just flowers, and the way people respond to you, flowers. And it's really, really common that not only do clients have financial breakthroughs, but their love lives get much better too. And that's the fun part, because it's all holographic, it's all connected. And money is such a great thing to focus on because it is so obviously connected to every area of our life.
1: Let's go to Eduardo in Florida and get him in before the break. Go ahead, Eduardo.
4: Hello?
1: Yeah, go ahead, Ed.
4: Yeah, I got a question or a comment. When I was in high school, I did half a day of work at Harris Bank and half a day at Jones Commercial here in, well, when I was in Chicago in the 80s. I think this is something that they need to bring back, particularly for juniors and seniors in high school, because then they're going to have savings account. They're going to build that wealth. They'll be able to buy a home for the down payment and a car, just to name a couple examples. So I think that's something that education should steer towards, that direction, instead of doing 4 years of college and then you're full of debt.
0: Yeah, I agree.
1: Think?
0: My parents enrolled me in something called the Squirrel Club when I was 6 years old. That was my first savings account at, I think, Best Western, was that a bank? I don't think it's around anymore. Yeah, it's what I love to do as soon as I have extra money that I don't need is I still to this day squirrel it off into a savings account where I don't see it. And then it just grows and grows and grows until I have a reason that I want to invest in something, and then it's there for me. And that's a habit that that children should be starting when they're just learning to count.
1: But that's a parent's responsibility, don't you think?
0: It is. It is. And our first relationship with money, it does come from our parents. And I'm just remembering your aunt brought up the 7 years old. From 3 to 7 years old, and maybe a couple of years in both directions, that's when we're sponges. That's when we are making the most neural connections and our sense of reality is established. So our attitudes about money, about self-worth, life, love, all of that really solidifies in those early formative years. We can change it later. We can. That's what I do with my process, Financial Alchemy. I'm having you go into the pain and what isn't working and lighting it up so we can wring out the old pattern and put something in later in life.
1: Morgana Ray's been with us. Take advantage of the offers she gives by going to her website, which is linked up at coasttocoastam.com. And her book, again, is called Financial Alchemy, 12 Months of Magic and Manifestation. Thanks, Morgana. Up next, investigative reporter Cheryl Jones, as we go deep in the waters.
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6: Lows level out around 49 overnight under clear skies. North winds around 5 miles per hour. Mainly sunny skies Friday. Highs level off around 80. Mainly cloudy skies expected Friday night. Chance of thunderstorms. Lows level off around 61. That's your forecast. I'm weatherology meteorologist Paul Trombley. Get the latest weather updates online at minnesotadailyweather.com. Right now, it's 51 degrees.
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9: Back to deliberations on Friday. I'm Ted Lindner, Fox News. Jury deliberations going to continue later this morning in Lindsey Clancy's Massachusetts triple murder trial. Fox's Kristen Goodwin with more.
10: A jury of 9 women and 3 men will determine Lindsey Clancy's fate after 22 days of emotional witness testimony. The 36-year-old who killed her 3 young kids, ages 5, 3, and 8 months in 2023, has pleaded not guilty to 3 counts of first-degree murder. Clancy, who did not testify in her defense, admits to strangling the children before throwing herself from a second-floor window in a suicide attempt. But the defense argues she was experiencing postpartum psychosis and should not be held criminally responsible. Her attorney telling the court she lived for her kids. Prosecutors allege the killings were premeditated, calling Clancy a functioning mom who knew right and wrong. Kristen Goodwin, Fox News.
9: Clancy faces life in prison if convicted of first-degree murder. President Trump continues to insist the Strait of Hormuz is open as the conflict with Iran continues to drag on.
11: The Strait is open. We're taking a lot of boats. Millions and millions of barrels of oil are coming out of the Strait every day. Other countries recognize that. Every once in a while, they shoot some, they put some shots at.
9: Before the conflict, about 20% of the world's oil passed through the busy waterway. And a federal judge has halted, at least for now, attempts to implement President Trump's executive order limiting voting. Mail-in voting, that is. The move stalled the directive for a second time about a week before the first mail ballots are due to be sent out for the approaching midterm elections. U.S. District Court Judge Indira Talwani placed a 14-day hold on the government implementing the order in a case that could be headed back to the Supreme Court. The High Court on Monday overturned an earlier ruling of hers that had blocked the order from taking effect. 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
9: After deadly flooding swept through Nepal on Wednesday, there's concern more devastation's on the way. Fox's Jeff Paul in London explains.
16: Both Nepal and China are warning newly formed lakes could soon burst. And with so many still missing, there are fears the death toll will only keep rising. Rescue teams have reportedly found bodies hundreds of miles downstream from the most devastated areas. And for those who have missing family members, well, they are just desperate for any news. Many roads right now are buried in mud and debris, and dozens of bridges have been literally ripped apart. That's only complicating recovery efforts, where sometimes the only way to get help in is by helicopter. While Nepal's army says they have rescued more than 100 people and counting by chopper, now, Tibet's spiritual leader, the Dalai Lama, is offering condolences by those impacted by the flooding.
9: Over 90 Americans are missing. Three were rescued on Wednesday. More than 1,400 people missing in total. At least 469 are confirmed dead. The March on Washington returns to the Lincoln Memorial today with a focus on voting rights.
17: Just weeks before the November midterm elections, the 2026 March on Washington has a simple message to participants: defend the vote. Hosted by the National Action Network and the Drum Major Institute, the event marks the 63rd anniversary of Reverend Dr. Martin Luther King Jr.'s March on Washington, in which he delivered his famous I Have a Dream speech. King's eldest son, Martin Luther King III, is an organizer of the event, which will focus on voting rights protections, defending civil rights, and economic justice. A website for the event says its goal is to motivate participants to return to their home districts to organize in the run-up to the midterms. Tanya J. Powers, Fox News.
9: And the man accused of terrorizing people in Philly while wearing a Chucky-style mask appeared before a Vegas judge Thursday morning. Zymer Hughes ordered to remain at the Clark County Detention Center. He was arrested by U.S. Marshals on an active Philadelphia Police Department warrant for aggravated assault. The judge ruled Pennsylvania's got 30 days to extradite Hughes. I'm Ted Lindner. This is Fox News.
18: Miss, your burger is served.
19: Thank you.
18: 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The sweetness of Pepsi perfectly balances the savory notes of your burger, while the citrus and carbonation elevates the taste for a truly stunning flavor profile. Bon appetit.
19: Now that is one perfect combination. If this is how the other half lives, I could get used to this. Burgers deserve Pepsi.
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6: Lows level out around 49 overnight under clear skies. North winds around 5 miles per hour. Mainly sunny skies Friday. Highs level off around 80. Mainly cloudy skies expected Friday night. Chance of thunderstorms. Lows level off around 61. That's your forecast. I'm weatherology meteorologist Paul Trombley. Get the latest weather updates online at minnesotadailyweather.com. Currently, it's 49 degrees.
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2: What's going on deep within our oceans? In a moment, investigative reporter Cheryl Jones checks this out. It's an amazing story. Stick around. We'll be back in a moment on Coast to Coast AM. 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

0: And welcome back to Coast. George Norrie with you. Our investigative reporter, Cheryl Jones, has been a news anchor and meteorologist for cutting-edge networks, including CNN and the Weather Channel, has worked in multiple television news markets as well, and covers a wide array of stories for us. Just fantastic. Cheryl, did you have a chance to see the partial lunar eclipse tonight?
1: Not yet. I know it's
0: over.
1: Out there.
0: It's over with now.
1: Yeah, but I saw pictures, but wasn't really in a situation to go outside tonight.
0: Are you interested in astronomy when you were taking up meteorology?
1: Yes.
0: Did you have a telescope when you were a little girl?
1: Not when I was little, but when I got older, I had one. And when I was in Denver, participated in some astronomical activities, and it was very, very interesting.
0: Did you ever look at Saturn?
1: Oh, my goodness, the rings.
0: Oh, it's incredible,
1: yes.
0: Isn't it?
1: Yeah, that's quite a situation there with those beautiful rings.
0: I remember
1: it's been
0: as a little
1: busy
0: boy.
1: Week.
0: I'm out in Detroit. It's cold out. I'm about 10 years old. I've got my telescope that my father bought me. And I found the Saturn spot and looked at it, and I could see with my little telescope the rings around Saturn. And I had never seen anything as magnificent as that in all my life. I mean, it was truly remarkable.
1: Oh, it's just really, really phenomenal.
0: It's exciting.
1: What a wild week we've had here.
0: Oh, what's going on your way?
1: Oh, Dolly. What
0: oh, yeah,
1: week.
0: That's right. That's
1: you know,
0: right.
1: This is her home in the foothills of the Smokies, and there are so many people I know who have very strong connections. I started at my television career at the station that first gave her TV exposure on a morning show, which was a variety show, the Kaz Walker Farm and Home Hour. He was a legend in this area, a grocery man, but he had a variety music show, and he would have all musicians coming through the area on, and that's where Dolly got her start before she went to Nashville. Now, when I eventually started working at the same station, WBIR-TV, a CBS affiliate, the Kaz Walker show was on before my morning talk show. He was on at 7, and I came on with my co-host at 8 o'clock, a live show with live call-ins. Isn't that something?
0: That's fantastic.
1: Yeah, but that's where she got her start. She always credited him for that, too.
0: I did not know she was sick. She died of cancer, unfortunately. But
1: No one did. They kept that very much under the cover. And just a couple of months ago, she had done a public appearance. She was starting an opening with some truck stops around, and she appeared to be very normal and highly energetic. It's very mysterious exactly what happened. There are those turbo cancers that do happen very quickly, but she just went very fast, and no one was prepared. This area, Tennessee and East Tennessee, Sevierville and Gatlinburg and Pigeon Forge, they love Dolly. The Children's Hospital here was recently renamed in her honor, the Dolly Parton Children's Hospital of East Tennessee. They're talking about renaming the Nashville Airport after her, but she really liked to be called the book lady because her big project in giving back to others was starting that imagination library that she started years ago to give children under 5 free books.
0: 300 million books she gave away. Anyways, tell us what you got for us tonight.
1: Oh, my goodness. It's a big night. My guest is Debbie Ziegelmeyer. She studied the USO or the UFO phenomenon for decades. And, of course, USO is unidentified submerged objects. She's a longtime scuba diver and instructor for MUFON. And she was recently appointed as executive director for MUFON International. She has multiple titles, including functional director of underwater research and recovery and star team investigator. She shares secrets tonight of underwater mysteries that our oceans may be hiding in deep water trenches and contends that aliens may be living as residents in underwater bases around the world. She's authored 3 books, a vast collection of reports, witness accounts, and evidence of unidentified craft traveling around in and out of deep waters. And she says alien colonization of Earth's waterways with alien residents could explain some famous, mysterious cases of missing ships and people. And one of her books is a reference book called The Alien Colonization of Earth's Waterways, a reference guide for UFOs and USOs in water-related activity. And her latest book, just out on Amazon, is Deepwater UFOs, Alien Residents, and Abductors. Here now is part one of our conversation. Debbie, welcome to Coast.
2: Oh, thank you. Thank you for having me. I appreciate it.
1: We're so glad you're here with us tonight. First of all, tell me why you wrote The Alien Colonization of Earth's Waterways.
2: Well, I had 20 years of information that I'd gathered together and decided it was well past time to put it all in one place and get it out there to the public. It just seemed like it was a waste sitting in my filing cabinet.
1: The subtitle to that is A Reference Guide to UFO, USO Water-Related Activity. Why did you choose this title?
2: Well, I'm a scuba instructor, so naturally, every time I heard about a sighting that involved water and UFOs, it just intrigued me. So I ended up being that expert just by default, I guess.
1: You've been researching UFOs, USOs for years. Tell us a little bit about your involvement.
2: Well, I was doing investigations since I was a child. I grew up in an interesting area, but I began investigating for MUFON in 2000, and I've continued ever since. I've investigated over 850 cases now for MUFON.
1: And of all of those, how many are water-related?
2: Oh my gosh, we're looking at probably 1 in 5.
1: For listeners who may not be as familiar with all of the terms, describe what a USO is.
2: USO is an unidentified submerged object. But in my book, I don't refer to USOs. I refer to them as UFOs because what we're seeing is coming in and out of the water.
1: What has intrigued you the most, Debbie, about what you found during your research of water-related UFO and USO sightings?
2: Well, when I got all this information gathered together and started figuring out how I wanted to present it, it just put me in awe of how many logged sighting reports that there were. There's reports from cruise ships, from Navy ships, fishing vessels, merchant ships. There were so many of them. I have over 300 logged sighting reports in the book. And it just amazed me because I can't even imagine how many people decided not to report these.
1: You're a STAR team investigator and functional director of underwater research and recovery for MUFON. Tell me about that.
2: STAR team investigator, those are investigators that have experience. They've been around for a few years. We have our own equipment, and we're able to leave at a moment's notice and go on site and investigate a reported sighting.
1: What about the work with underwater research and recovery? Can you explain a little bit more about how you go about that? How do you conduct a water-related investigation into a UFO or USO when there's a sighting report?
2: Well, when we have a report that involves water, we have a ground team, and then we also have a water team. So the ground team would be the people that stayed above water, interviewed the witnesses, took soil samples and that type of thing, pictures of the area. Then you have the water team that goes in the water and looks for the evidence. And then when we come out, we present, of course, our evidence to the ground team. And then from there, it's sent to a lab. So there basically it's two different investigating groups working together as one.
1: Now, in your book, The Alien Colonization of Earth's Waterways, why do you think there is an alien colonization of Earth's waterways going on?
2: Well, I couldn't believe how many sightings had been going on for multiple years, for decades, for centuries in some cases, all in the same area and in multiple places across the world and describing the same type of aliens and the same type of craft. And I thought, you know, these aren't visitors. These are residents. They've colonized our planet, and some of them have been here for centuries. I know that there's been giant 10-foot-tall aliens in Russia in the waterways over there, Lake Baikal, and those have been going on for decades. They've been seen there. They're underwater. They have been seen underwater, and they're not leaving. So I would assume they're living there.
3: So where do you believe the suspected areas are where these underwater alien bases are located?
2: Well, Puerto Rico. I believe there's some type of a base in that area. Yeah, I've talked to Jorge Martin, and he's even seen wormholes in the sky. The Catalina Island, there's been a couple different books written about that. Russia is another very good area. Alaska, there's a lot going on in Alaska right now. Japan, Devil's Triangle in Japan.
3: Of these, which base or which suspected base do you believe is the most intriguing or the most revealing in terms of what we really don't know?
2: It's really close between the Catalina Island area and the Caribbean. There are multiple sightings in both areas. I'd probably say the Caribbean because there's more evidence because of all the different islands in the area and the multiple reports. Also cruise ships. There's a lot of cruise ship sightings from that area.
3: Have you ever experienced or seen anything personally, Debbie, related to USOs or UFOs in the water that you simply cannot explain?
2: So I had a sighting from a cruise ship. We were leaving St. Martin, heading for St. Thomas. I was taking pictures as we left shore, and as I was heading toward the bow of the ship, I looked over to the right, and there were two saucer-shaped crafts that were kind of hovering, but they were tilting back and forth right over the water, probably, I don't know, maybe a football field length away. I got one good picture, and then I ran as fast as I could toward the back of the ship to try and get a second picture. I got one through plexiglass, but the first picture, I got it right straight over the railing. It's in my book. I have no idea what it was. And it also, it changed the settings on my camera.
3: Did you ever feel like there was an interactivity going on between you and whatever the craft or the being might have been out there that you felt that you were interacting with or encountered in that way? Did you sense any interactive intelligence?
2: No, I think seeing it was dumb luck. I'm one of those people that always has to take pictures as we leave port on the ships. I'm always out there with a camera, and I happen to be the only one out there that noticed because everybody else was getting ready for dinner. The one reaction that I did have was technical. My camera setting went from January 26th to February 5th, 11 hours later. Just the pictures from that point on, my camera setting changed.
3: Do you believe there are bases beneath the ocean?
2: There could be. I had someone pose that question to me, and it doesn't seem far-fetched to say that they're underneath the water into the earth, and they come up from inside the earth through the water and then out, you know, into our atmosphere and then back in for whatever their agenda is. But absolutely, there is every possibility of that.
3: In your book, you talked about deep water trenches. Tell us about that as it relates to UFOs and USOs.
2: Well, that, you know, it's a great hiding place. We're not capable of going that deep. We have had a few scientists that have gone down deep and been able to stay just for a limited amount of time. But it's a great place for craft to hide. These craft come in and out of the water with ease, and they come in and out of our atmosphere with ease. So they can most certainly go down to depth, and it's a great hiding place.
3: Do you have any idea how far down these underground bases go?
2: I would say they'd have to be pretty far down into our trenches to not have been seen by submarines. There's some of our trenches are, you know, they're 2 miles plus deep, these deep trenches. They could be down there. I've also got reports where pilots have seen large craft moving around underwater. So I don't know if necessarily they're in one place. They have the capability to move if they're detected.
3: In your book, which is also a reference guide to UFO, USO water-related activity, you say that there's detailed evidence presented in this one-of-a-kind book dating back to the Bible through medieval times and modern U.S. Navy sightings, which have been captured on film. Now, that's intriguing. Can you elaborate?
2: Well, the sightings go back. I've got sightings from the Bible. There's in scripture. But the oldest sighting that I have is, I think it's 1067, and that was off of the United Kingdom. And it was a light that was dancing around in the sky, and it ascended up, and then it came down, descended down, and went into the water. And there's sightings that are logged. You know, Columbus had a sighting. So this has been going on for a long, long time.
3: There are also accounts in your book of not only submerged unidentified craft and extraterrestrials, but sightings of unidentified craft traveling fast underwater. Tell us about that.
2: Those are referred to as fast movers. And if anybody has ever heard the story, Mark D'Antonio talks about one when he was in a submarine underwater, that he was down in sonar and happened to capture one of those. You know, he saw it go by. I've talked to a few different submarine sailors who served on a submarine, and they've also told me that they've seen things while in sonar. These are objects that travel faster than anything that we have with ease through the water.
3: What kind of technology could there possibly be to allow this sort of propulsion and power?
2: Something that could be 1,000 years past what we have.
3: How do you view the government's admission of UFOs, USOs, UAPs, unidentified aerial phenomenon related to the unexplained craft, but they still stop short of admitting the existence of extraterrestrials, but they do admit that there's a potential for alien or non-human technology? And what's your opinion about the triangle-shaped UFOs in and out of the water, Debbie?
2: Well, we've got triangle shapes, and of course, we've got the Tic Tacs that are coming in and out of the water. This is technology that we don't have. And if it was technology that we do have, we wouldn't have the pilots taking pictures and being so excited about this. As far as government release, it's politics. Give a little of information, dance around it, and don't tell anybody anything, but they've all but admitted it. We've got a lot of important people that are interested in this, and they're spending a lot of government money now with an office in Washington, D.C., actually investigating something that they don't admit exists. It's kind of like typical government magic. You know, this is what's happening in this hand, and really the other hand is what's doing the magic. You know, sleight of hand.
3: Do you believe there's anything going on beneath Washington, D.C.?
2: You know, anything's possible, especially with the misinformation that we're given out of there.
3: So what is your prediction about full disclosure? I know some people think we've had it with a small d in certain layers already, but how do you view that?
2: We're not ever going to have full disclosure. The governments of the world will never fully admit to anything. We can't even get them to admit to something that we can see with our own eyes. I think eventually we're going to be fed enough information. Maybe not in my lifetime, but I believe we're going to eventually know exactly what's going on and how long some of these species have been here. But I don't think we'll ever know the full story or the magnitude of what's going on.
0: Fascinating, Cheryl, isn't it?
1: Oh, yes, it is. She mentioned Catalina Island and the movie A Tear in the Sky, which had the work of physicist Kevin Kanoush. Really covered that particular hot spot, blending in scientific data into what they had thought it might have, whether it was a real hot spot or not. But that's what that one focused on in large part. But it's amazing that there are so many water-related reports. She said 1 in 5 from all of the extensive MUFON records. And she says that they're seen going into and coming out of water, not just underwater. And that's why in her second book, Deepwater UFOs, she refers to them as UFOs and not USOs.
0: We'll come back with Cheryl's part two right here on Coast to Coast AM.
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3: Fox News, I'm Ted Linder. The jury has the case in the trial of Lindsay Clancy, the Massachusetts mother charged with murdering her three children. Fox's Brian Yenis.
4: They must decide if the prosecution proved beyond a reasonable doubt that Clancy had the substantial capacity to understand the killings were wrong and could control her actions.
3: The defense claims that Clancy was suffering from postpartum depression, mental illness. President Trump signing an executive order renaming one of the Great Lakes thanks to the trade war with Canada.
5: President Trump signing an executive order renaming Lake Ontario Lake America, effective immediately.
6: Canada's been ripping us off for a long time on trade.
5: Jointly owned by both nations, the White House argues the deepest parts of the lake's waters lie within United States territory.
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11: North Country weather. Lows level out around 49 overnight. Under clear skies, north winds around 5 miles per hour. Mainly sunny skies Friday. Highs level off around 80. Mainly cloudy skies expected Friday night. Chance of thunderstorms. Lows level off around 61. That's your forecast. I'm weatherology meteorologist Paul Trombley. Get the latest weather updates online at MinnesotaDailyWeather.com. Currently, it's 49 degrees.

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1: We'll take your calls next hour with Cheryl Jones as she brings in her special guest, so make sure you're part of the program. 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
6: 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So you really saw a UFO?
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0: And welcome back, George Norrie, along with Cheryl Jones. Cheryl, have you been following this tragic story in Nepal, this flash flood?
1: Oh, it's just awful. I think now the death toll is up to at least 390, with over 1,300 missing there on the border of India and China. Supposedly they're thinking that it was a collapsed glacier that then caused all of the flooding and the mud and all of the tragedy that's happened. So it's just one of those unbelievable tragedies that you just wouldn't expect, and it just happened so suddenly.
0: What a horrible way to die, too, huh?
1: Oh, yes. All of that, all of that. The video was just heartbreaking.
0: Crazy times. What do you got for part two with Debbie?
1: Well, on part two, we're going to have more conversation with Debbie Ziegelmeyer. And we're going to talk about the incredible historical data, including the electromagnetic field with radiation that's been reported around some of those deep water-related sightings that she talked about, including strange instrument recordings near unusual sightings that happen around triangles of water. And, of course, Debbie's looked through hundreds of reports of various nature on all of these underwater UFO reportings, and she'll talk about the strange sightings of UFOs, crafts near and around water, going into and coming out of, about missing ships, missing people, historical data that spans quite a range, and also the instrument ratings around those triangles of water, and some of them have been very, very famous. And we'll talk about how it all connects, the patterns, and the massive amount of information about all of these strange things happening. Listen now to part two of our conversation.
2: Debbie, you mentioned when you were on the cruise ship and you captured that picture that you went back to it later and you saw that you had 11 hours that you couldn't account for. Was that missing time?
3: Well, I don't think it was necessarily missing time. We run into this a lot, actually, with people that take pictures of unidentified craft. And what I believe happened is the electromagnetic field that surrounded these craft affected my camera. And I've seen this a lot before. So what happens is it changes your metadata on your camera. So my pictures up to that point were one date and one time. And then after that

0: picture, when I went back to view it, I looked back at my photo data, and everything from that point on was about 11 hours later in time. I think that more had to do with the electromagnetic field interfering with the electronics in my camera. So the date will change, the time will change, and I believe that's what happened.
1: Most people know about the strange effects on pilots' instruments flying over the Bermuda Triangle. But Debbie, you mentioned other triangles of water where eyewitnesses have reported unusual sightings as well. Could these be similar to what's happening in the Bermuda Triangle?
0: Oh, absolutely. And it surprised me how similar these other triangles were. I knew about a couple of them, but the third one I, you know, really didn't know about until I did the research. There's a triangle that's over Lake Michigan, and it goes from the northernmost point and comes down the triangle in that direction. There are planes, when they fly over, the pilots who fly over, their instruments will spin, similar to what happens in the Bermuda Triangle. There are also an unbelievable amount of shipwrecks, boats that go down. I thought at first, you know, maybe it had to do with waves and that type of thing, but there is so much activity over the Lake Michigan Triangle that when you fly over, according to FAA rules, you have got to report in every 10 minutes. Another triangle is over Alaska. That's pretty famous at the Alaska Triangle. There are people that come missing in the land in that area, missing in the lakes. I asked people locally and they said, well, some of that is just tourists that don't know their ways around. Except when I did further research, I found out that there's an abnormal amount of boats and ships that have gone down in Prince William Sound. I talked to some of the locals there and they said, there is a lot of activity around here and a lot of mystery that surrounds that Alaska Triangle. The third one that I found is off of Japan. I heard it called Devil's Triangle, and I also heard it called Dragon's Triangle. In that area, there's an unusual amount of ships and fishing boats, sometimes just small water boats that go down for no explained reason. So you go back into folklore, and they even have reports of dragons coming out of the water right there. So there are actually four large triangles that have mysterious effects with electromagnetic fields and mysterious disappearance of watercraft and of aircraft in those areas.
1: How do you feel about the concern that some have relating to a possible connection between nukes and UFO activity?
0: For years, there have been sightings around nuclear reactors. There are a lot of reports of sightings around nuclear submarines. I think they have, for whatever reason, an interest in our nuclear power. And what most people don't realize is when we were setting off these nuclear tests back, you know, in the 50s, that explosion doesn't only go up, it goes down too. And that's a very dangerous thing, especially maybe if you're an alien living under the earth, or this nuclear debris, nuclear fallout is going off into the atmosphere too. If I was another alien race, I'd have a great interest in what we were doing.
1: I know you gathered a lot of information, photographs, files, records, everything you could gather from so many different people. One of those was John Greenwald, the go-to guy for FOIA inquiries. And of course, that's John Greenwald of Black Vault fame. What was he able to provide you with that was most intriguing?
0: One of them was the amount of pictures that he had that were taken from what looked like submarines from the periscope part of them. And then the second part that really intrigued me from his research was the fact that we've been remote viewing these craft. Our government, back starting in the mid-70s to the mid-80s, has had a project going to where they had people trying to remote view areas of UFO sightings.
1: Why do you believe it's been so hard to prove the existence of extraterrestrials and the fact that they've been visiting or have been here on Earth for centuries, according to lots of reports?
0: Well, if you think about it as information in the form of a puzzle, okay, so you've got multiple reports going back centuries, but you've got these reports of different types of aliens and different types of craft. And if you take every type of alien that has been described and every type of craft, let's say that you've got 10 different boxes of puzzle pieces, and you throw all that in one box, mix it all up, and you're trying to make one picture. And that's what we're trying to do. No one knows what aliens come with what craft or where they come from. We've got so much information. It's almost sending us backward into our investigation of, you know, trying to figure this out. If we had just a few things to investigate, it would be easier. There's just a multitude of information out there. It's hard to sort through. I believe that there's a lot more going on underwater than even I, as much research as I've done and as much research as John Greenwald has done with the Black Vault, that's going on that our government knows and they've known for years and years and years. This has been hidden. We know we had a sighting here in Missouri in Cape Girardeau in 1941, and most people don't know that that predates Roswell. So I think this goes back a lot of years. Well, we know for sure it goes back to the Bible, that there were sightings there. So I think the magnitude of it maybe is something that most people don't realize.
1: Debbie, what about the Battle of LA in 1942 relating to water and UFOs? Have you investigated that?
0: I did, and there was a sighting of a craft that was right off the coast, right over the water. And most people think it just hovered there, but it actually moved around, you know, moved down the coast a little bit. This was seen by multiple people. There were 1,400 rounds of ammo were shot at this. The front page of one of the local newspapers shows the beams of light on it that's bouncing off. So this is obviously something with structure. And they tried to claim later that it might have just been a weather type balloon, which if this was a balloon, I don't think they would have shot 1,400 rounds of ammo at it and done as much damage to the surrounding area as they did. I don't think you need that much ammo. People died. There were five people that died over that. I know one from a heart attack, and there were people that were hit by debris. There was a lot of damage done from this and a lot of scared residents. I mean, this happened, I believe, about 2:30 in the morning. And this was over the water. This is actually, it was off of, they say LA. I believe it was more off of maybe like San Pedro area. A very active area, even back then, well before then, was Catalina Island, which is just west of that. And there's been a lot of activity right there. This might have been one of the first documented sightings from all the Catalina Island, Malibu sightings that have been reported in the last probably 50 years or so.
1: In your book, The Alien Colonization of Earth's Waterways, a reference guide to UFO, USO water-related activity, you have hundreds of reports in there that you say haven't ever been placed in a collection such as this. What can someone expect when they open your book?
0: A lot of information, because not only is there information about UFOs, but I thought it important to know what we're capable of and how long it's been. So I have information in there that details how far back, for instance, we had a submarine during the Confederate War, you know, so way back then the Confederates had a submarine. We've got underground bases. We've been doing things underwater and underground, but underwater for a long time. Back in the 80s, there's reports of underwater bases. I think I have another report from back in the 60s. We were building underwater bases. So we also have our own underwater bases, our submarine bases. So you can't try and say that everything you see underwater has to be alien. You have to know what our capabilities are and how far this goes back to make any kind of a serious judgment. I tried to make it a well-rounded informational book.
1: Debbie, if you were to summarize the work of your book, why you believe alien races are colonizing the Earth's waterways, how would you explain that?
0: Why are they here? Well, I guess they're intrigued with our planet, maybe with us. They could be using our oceans to gather food. They could be using our oceans like NASA does to generate hydrogen. They could be using our oceans as a hideaway, as a place where they can do their research undetected. And there may be some species, maybe the ones that are being seen in Lake Baikal in Russia, they may have been here as long as us or long before. At this point, we don't have enough information, but there's a lot of possibilities.
1: Why do you think it's important that people who may not even have any interest in UFOs, USOs, or extraterrestrials, or the possibility of ETs engaging the human race, why do you believe it's important for people to have an understanding of this overview?
0: Well, I think it's important to have the information out there, because if you have somebody who, let's say, has a sighting, now they have a place where they can go and they can get a history of sightings, other sightings maybe in the area, or a history of how long this has been going on. Because every day it surprises me that there's people who don't even think about this at all. They go around in their life kind of worried about their family, worried about their job, worried about how they're going to pay their bills. And something like this never crosses their mind until they actually have a sighting. And this is how we approach witnesses all the time. These people are shocked. They said, I can't believe I saw this. And so now if they see something in the water, there's a place where they can go and research it further.
1: Debbie, where can people find out more about your work, your books, and how can they contact you?
0: You can contact me. My email address is mufondiver@gmail.com. 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
1: And what's your website?
0: DebbieDiver.com.
1: Very good. Debbie, thank you so much for sharing your time and all of your expertise and information with us. It's been a delight.
0: Oh, thank you so much for having me. I'm glad to try and get as much of this as I can out to the public. Thank you so much for giving me the opportunity.
2: She's a certified scuba diver, isn't she, Cheryl?
3: Yes, she is. She knows her stuff. She's been at this many, many years, and she's just been appointed as the acting, or not acting, she was acting, just been appointed as the permanent executive director of MUFON International. And she'll be talking with us tonight straight from Cincinnati, where they're getting ready to launch in the 2026 MUFON Symposium. So that'll be interesting.
2: What got her interested in all this?
3: Well, she said she just kind of grew up with it all around her, and she started looking into it, and one thing led to another. And as you can see, she took all of her passion about scuba diving and interest in the water and turned it into something really, really very meaningful. And now her whole life revolves around it.
2: I think it's so important that we have people like her with her expertise into this field, don't you?
3: Oh, absolutely. Absolutely. And her first book is a wonderful comprehensive reference book with all of the records that she's gone through, noting things back from biblical time up to the present, and trying to put all the pieces of the puzzle together. That's really the kind of thing we need.
2: Up next, Cheryl Jones will chat with Debbie, and then we'll take calls with her on Coast to Coast AM.
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6: North Country weather.
7: Lows level out around 49 overnight under clear skies. North winds around 5 miles per hour. Mainly sunny skies Friday. Highs level off around 80. Mainly cloudy skies expected Friday night. Chance of thunderstorms. Lows level off around 61. That's your forecast. I'm weatherology meteorologist Paul Trombley. Get the latest weather updates online at MinnesotaDailyWeather.com. Currently, it's 49 degrees.
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10: In the hands of the jury. I'm Sue Guzman, Fox News. Jury deliberation set to resume this morning in the murder trial of Lindsay Clancy in Massachusetts.
11: This jury must now decide, is Lindsay Clancy criminally responsible for killing her three children, Cora, Dawson, and Callan? Specifically, did the prosecution prove beyond a reasonable doubt that she had the substantial capacity to understand the killings were wrong and to control her actions? During closing arguments today, her defense attorney showed photos of Lindsay and her children, arguing she was a loving mother and suffered a postpartum psychotic break proved by her serious suicide attempt. He said Clancy begged for help but was instead turned away, over-medicated, and misdiagnosed.
10: Clancy faces life in prison without the possibility of parole if convicted of first-degree murder. The United States says about 90 U.S. citizens remain unaccounted for following catastrophic flash flooding that hit a border area of China and Nepal, leaving at least 469 people dead. President Trump yesterday offering Nepal support.
12: We are sending aid, and we've spoken to the leadership, and we let them know anything they want we'll have.
10: More from Fox's Jeff Paul.
13: As rescue crews work around the clock to find any survivors in Nepal, there's real concern more flooding could be right around the corner. Nepal's disaster authority warning a lake that formed from a block river could soon burst. And in China, at another lake, officials there are warning the equivalent to roughly 1,200 Olympic-sized swimming pools of water are expected to flow into the lake in the coming days. Now, with so many still missing, there are fears the death toll will only keep rising. Rescue crews have reportedly found bodies hundreds of miles downstream.
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10: The Trump administration's planned restrictions on mail-in ballots for the midterms is once again on hold.
21: For the second time, a federal judge in Massachusetts has blocked President Trump's executive order designed to limit mail-in voting. In a ruling Thursday night, Judge Indira Talwani established a 14-day hold on that executive order. Monday, the Supreme Court had lifted her original hold, determining the legal challenges filed against the executive order had been done so prematurely before the order's rules were established. The Postal Service now says it won't deliver mail-in ballots unless, as the executive order dictates, states provide a list of voters who should receive them and format the envelopes a certain way. In her latest ruling, Judge Talwani wrote, there's not enough time before the midterms to implement the changes the administration is seeking. Kevin Uresky, Fox News.
10: With the U.S.-Canada trade war in full swing, President Trump has signed a new executive order, this one renaming one of the Great Lakes. Fox's Alexandria Hawk.
12: We have a gulf and we have a lake. Now all we need is an ocean.
22: The U.S.-Canada trade standoff prompts a new revision for map makers. President Trump signing an executive order renaming Lake Ontario Lake America, effective immediately.
12: Canada's been ripping us off for a long time on trade.
22: Jointly owned by both nations, the White House argues the deepest parts of the lake's waters lie within United States territory.
10: Prime Minister Mark Carney says Canadians will continue to call the body of water Lake Ontario, saying the name is 400 years old, preceding Canada and the U.S. King Harald of Norway, who went into exile in the United States as a child during the Nazi occupation and who refused a string of European noblewomen in order to marry his high school sweetheart, has died. He was 89. He becomes Europe's oldest monarch. His son now automatically becomes King Haakon VIII. And tropical storms Carina and Lowell have formed in the Pacific and tropical storm Dolly in the Atlantic. I'm Sue Guzman. This is Fox.
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6: North Country weather.
7: Lows dip down to about 48 overnight under clear skies. North winds around 5 miles per hour. Mainly sunny skies Friday. High temperatures reach up to 79. Mainly cloudy skies expected Friday night. Chance of thunderstorms. Lows level off around 60. That's your forecast. I'm weatherology meteorologist Paul Trombley. Get the latest weather updates online at minnesotadailyweather.com. Right now, it's 46 degrees.
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0: Welcome back to Coast, George Norrie, along with Cheryl Jones and our special guest, Debbie Ziegelmeyer. Cheryl, why don't you chat with Debbie for a little bit before we take calls?
1: All right, Debbie, we've got a lot of ground to cover here. Are you ready?
2: I am.
1: Yes, you're coming in from Cincinnati. You made it all the way up there. You're getting ready to open up with the 2026 International MUFON Symposium. And I know from speaking with you that you have a lot of things planned, including a Library of Honor. And first of all, you've got some pretty big shoes to fill. I know it was an unexpected vacancy, but I'm sure that the late Dave McDonald, whose place you're taking, is very proud of the work that you're doing and have done. So tell us about this Library of Honor that you're working on for MUFON.
2: Well, it started out with a library to honor Dave McDonald. And just a few weeks after his passing, we lost John Schuessler, who was one of our co-founders of MUFON. So we decided to make it a due memorial. It's the Schuessler McDonald Memorial Research Library. And what we're going to do is to start to take donations toward the library. We want it to make it the best place we possibly can. We have so many items. We have things here in Cincinnati at the Cincinnati office where there, I mean, we have books, we have files just going back forever. And we also have some very interesting things that John Schuessler had collected over the past, my gosh, maybe since the 50s and above. He worked and he has unbelievable amount of items from his job back then. And he also has several files going back, I guess a lot of the original files. It's going to be a very, very interesting research library. We're hoping to make it a great research place to bring forward a lot of the files that have been stored in boxes forever and ever. And instead of going online and finding information, you'll actually be able to look at and touch and hold these original UFO sighting reports.
1: That's so important. There are a lot of historical heroes in the UFO world that finally may be able to get some credit where credit is due. Debbie, your latest book, it was Deepwater UFOs, Alien Residents, and Abductors. And I was wondering, in a recent movie, A Tear in the Sky, physicist Kevin Knuth of the University of New York, Albany, did some work on that and focused on the Catalina Island, which you referred to, and underwater UFOs or USOs. Can you comment on that? How the mixture of this, what they attempted to do with scientific data and blend it in with whatever records there may already be in existence?
2: Well, sightings have been going on there for a long, long time, way back beginning of the 80s. And what they did was they set up equipment, high power, $1 million plus equipment on the top of one of the buildings right off of the coastline. And then they also set up, I believe it was Laguna Beach, they set up some more cameras. And so they wanted to get going across, I think it's about 46 miles between the two coastlines. It was very, very interesting what they did, because they ended up, I don't know if I want to spoil it for people, but they ended up actually recording unidentified, I think they were kind of balls of white balls and then balls of light, mysterious things that were coming out. And at the very end, they overlapped it with NOAA storm information. There seemed to be a storm just a little bit north of where they were. And what they were seeing on Catalina Island going toward the coastline of California, watched this object go into what looked like a storm cloud, or I guess a little bit of an oranges storm activity, and then disappear. So it was very, very interesting. They caught a lot of very interesting things on camera. It's well worth watching. I've seen it several times. I even went to Catalina, talked to people that live around there talking about the sightings and things coming in and out of the water. And then also somebody that was, we took a tour all the way to the top of the mountain. There's tourist tours and talk to people up there. And they said it's just unbelievable the activity they have around in the area.
0: Debbie, very this quickly. Is George. Go ahead, Cheryl.
1: Oh, just one real quick question. There's a viral rumor going around that Trump has talked about underwater UFOs recently. Do you think that's just a rumor, or is that intentional for some other reason?
2: I only got to read a little bit about it, but from what I understand, the report is that he had told a friend about there being aliens underwater. So that's about as much as I know about it. I'm sure as the days go on, somebody is going to ask him if they haven't already about the comment, and then I'm waiting to hear what he's going to say.
1: Maybe it's a seed.
2: Maybe.
0: All right, let's go to Greg in New York to start. Go ahead, Greg.
3: Well, hi, everybody, again. Debbie, I got two questions. The first one is the U.S. government censors. When somebody calls in a sighting or a big sighting occurs and everybody sees it, they usually call it like stars or weather balloons or pollution or whatever. When somebody sees them under the water, like from a ship or something, or a major sighting, what does the government call them then? And also, my second question is, has the Navy recovered any underwater crashed USOs? I mean, is there any rumors of a USO being in a dusty warehouse somewhere in the Navy? Thank you very much.
2: Thank you very much for the wonderful questions. As far as I've heard, everything's a UAP. And that's kind of how I describe them as well, because there's a lot of things underwater, but the traveling in and out of the water, I don't see the point of saying UFO or UAP. And then the moment it goes underwater, it changes. When a submarine's on the top, on the surface of the water, it's a submarine. It's not called something different when it goes underwater. As far as anything that they have recovered, not really. I haven't heard anything definite. I've heard a lot of reports, especially from people who serve aboard nuclear submarines, of the fast movers. One very popular one is Mark D'Antonio, and he's actually had a sighting and talked about it, about something that moved very fast across a sonar screen when he was on a nuclear sub. But I don't believe at this point all the reports that are coming out, the government reports, they're talking about how there's objects that they craft, and I know at least a dozen of them that Rush reported they're stored in various places, but they haven't pinned down exactly where they came from.
0: And there's no question, Debbie, that the Navy has followed lights underneath the water, or those lights have been following the Navy, right?
2: Absolutely. Absolutely. The lights follow the Navy. They play cat and mouse with them, especially the Russians back in the early 90s. They were playing cat and mouse song, different sounds. Different types of craft. There's one that's a Kavirki, I believe. That's what they nicknamed it. And it was these kind of a croaking sound, and they would go deeper into the water, and the sound would move deeper and then come around. So it kind of played cat and mouse with them, different frequencies, until they'd leave the area and then go back. So there's a lot of strange things that have been going on in the water for a long time.
0: Let's go to Caleb in Illinois, wild card line. Caleb, go for it.
4: Hey, George.
0: Howdy.
4: Hey, can you guys hear me?
0: Barely, but go ahead.
4: Okay. Hey, I just had a thought I wanted to share with you guys about the whole thing under the water being aliens. I just have a theory, you know, that it could be a bunch of different things, and maybe not aliens, but so I've seen a lot of things in my life. I don't know what they are, but... maybe like an ancient animal that is just very mysterious, and it can survive cataclysms. It might be 100 million years old. There could be different kinds of those ships, those UFOs that come out and fly through the sky. That could simply just be like a plasmatic being that's alive itself. Or I don't know. I just think it's really hard to say what that is, you know?
0: Debbie, do you think that could be prehistoric animals?
2: I think they've been underwater hiding out. We've only explored 5% or less than 5% of our waterways, especially oceans and seas. There's things that even now, reports of going deep, deep underwater and finding a new species of fish. But I know in and around Russia, the Baltic Sea, Lake Baikal, they've since back in the 80s, reports of 10-foot tall alien beings. They've been seen at seen by divers at 165 feet. They've been seen by research submarines at 1,300 feet, swimming with ease. There was also one reported in the Stringfield files in the early 70s, right off something that looked to be about 6 foot, 7 foot tall underwater, sitting on a rock, a strange being. They're all humanoid looking. They don't have any diving apparatus at all. They're just underwater living. We don't know how long they've been under there because, you know, like I said, there's deep water secrets throughout our whole Earth.
0: Let's go to Cindy in Kingman, Arizona. They had a UFO crash there years ago. Hi, Cindy.
5: How are you doing? I'm great. Frustrated.
0: Why?
5: I'm very frustrated. I am believing it all this 100%, but I don't understand why for all these years we've had the cattle mutilation, the crop circles, the UFOs in and out of the water, the orbs, the everything. If they are so advanced, why don't they help the Earth do something like we need? And two things are with our water problem, which is very scary. I live by Lake Mead. And then something, why can't they help us figure out a way to eliminate the forest fires that take us months and months to do? Why can't they help us do a couple of things that we need instead of all this mysterious stuff?
0: There's been Debbie, that they just can't get involved. What do you think?
2: That's exactly what I was going to say. I've found multiple reports from people, from abductees that I've researched. And it's similar to Star Trek with the Prime Directive. They can put a thought in your mind. There are a lot of abductees that there's reports where they say that they, to respect the oceans, respect the, you know, our atmosphere, to respect animal life and plant life, but they can put hints in our mind. They can try and lead us in the right direction. But from what we understand, that same question's been asked by abductees, and they're told pretty much the same thing. We can't interfere. We can help influence you. And like children that you are, they're very advanced, more advanced than we are. We can try and lead you in the right direction, but we can't definitively change your ways and, you know, change what you're doing.
0: Let's go to first sign. Go ahead, Cheryl.
1: So I was just going to ask this really quick question if I could, Debbie. You had talked about the abductees before in our conversations, and you'd said that some of them had been told by aliens that they had come from bases underwater. Could you explain that a little bit further?
2: What I started doing was research. The first book, Alien Colonization of Earth's Waterways, I talked a whole lot about what's underwater, things coming in and out of water. I started doing research on abductees who are taken underwater and remember. And it was really, really hard to find, because when someone is abducted, they may remember being taken. They remember being brought back under regression therapy. They remember a little bit of what happened to them. But if you notice the reports, they don't remember the trip there and back. And that's the key. We don't know where these bases underwater or the bases on Earth or underground are, because if they hide that information, they keep that information from the abductees, they're keeping the secret of where they are. So a lot of them, I have had one that was taken in from Florida, and taken in, you know, right in the middle of the day from Florida, taken underwater in the Atlantic Ocean, and then remembers popping up in the Pacific Ocean and taken to a secret base off of Catalina Island, and then turning up later back in Florida again, about 10 miles from where he was taken. There's a lot of reports where they're traveling along underwater. There was a young couple that was traveling underwater. They were taken. They were out parking, and then they saw this light and these aliens. They were taken underwater. They were taken to several different bases, and they would come up from to the surface and then go back underwater, back and forth. And they asked the aliens, "Why do we keep coming up and going back down?" And they said, "Well, you know, we don't want to travel completely underwater, but we're afraid that we will look threatening if we're above water the whole time. So we try and stay hidden as long as we can." So I have about a dozen reports of people that either disappear—they disappear underwater permanently, or they—and other people have noticed it, or they're taken underwater and they come back, and it's a lot of their accounts of what happened.
0: So go to first-time caller Robert in North Carolina. Hey, Robert, go ahead. Robert?
6: Hello?
0: We got to let you go. Mark in Roseville, California. Go ahead, Mark.
6: Yeah, George. Yeah, ladies, are you keeping updated with Daniel Sheehan, like today, what his video came out with Robert Bigelow and Brandon Fugel and George Knapp as to what's going on at Skinwalker Ranch?
2: I have. I didn't see if an episode came out today. I've been here in Cincinnati since I started traveling Tuesday morning, but I have watched all those. Very interesting, a lot of what Bigelow was saying about things in the past and how it's been hidden, and giving us a little bit of clarity. So I'm still open-minded and still waiting. There's a lot more that I think that he knows, and he's teasing us a little bit going along little by little, but yeah, it's very intriguing.
0: I'm glad we have a Robert Bigelow out there, though, Debbie, don't you?
2: Oh, absolutely. Absolutely. And he's brave enough to come right out and just start giving the information. I thought it was very interesting. Some of the things that he's talking about, it's a little shocking that he's actually admitting it, but it also brings a lot of clarity. And it also verifies a lot of what we've been talking about when you have somebody of the statue of this gentleman.
0: Whereabouts in Missouri are you based out of?
2: Imperial. I'm about 40 miles south of St. Louis.
0: Oh, well, I'm in St. Louis right now.
2: Oh, really?
0: Yeah, I'm here for a while. I go back and forth between that and Los Angeles, which is fantastic. Well, certified scuba diver as well. Absolutely. Well, I want to thank you, Deb. And Cheryl, we'll be back to wrap things up with you in just a moment. Cheryl Jones with us. Her website is her name, linked up at coasttocoastam.com. And we'll be back in just a moment to wrap things up. And again, thank you to Debbie for her incredible work with submersible UFOs. We will be back.
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6: Fox News, I'm Sue Guzman. The jury's now deliberating in the murder trial of Lindsay Clancy, the Massachusetts mother charged with murdering her three children. Fox's Brian Yenis is in Plymouth.
7: They must decide if the prosecution proved beyond a reasonable doubt that Clancy had the substantial capacity to understand the killings were wrong and could control her actions.
6: And the defense says Clancy was suffering from postpartum depression and mental illness and claims she was not criminally responsible. President Trump signing a new executive order, this one renaming one of the Great Lakes thanks to this trade war with Canada.
8: President Trump signing an executive order renaming Lake Ontario Lake America, effective immediately.
9: Canada's been ripping us off for a long time on trade.
8: Jointly owned by both nations, the White House argues the deepest parts of the lake's waters lie within United States territory.
6: Fox's Alexandria Hoff. 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
20: Lows dip down to about 48 overnight under clear skies, north winds around 5 miles per hour. Mainly sunny skies Friday, high temperatures reach up to 79. Mainly cloudy skies expected Friday night, chance of thunderstorms. Lows level off around 60. That's your forecast. I'm weatherology meteorologist Paul Trombley. Get the latest weather updates online at minnesotadailyweather.com. Right now, it's 46 degrees.

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0: And welcome back, George Norrie, along with Cheryl Jones. Cheryl, we are so lucky to have people like Debbie Ziegelmeyer out there investigating UFO situations, aren't we?
1: Yes, and she worked alongside Dave McDonald for a long time in MUFON, and she had multiple titles, including MUFON archivist. And so one of the things that we briefly talked about there when she was on with us a few moments ago was this Library of Honor that she is spearheading, and she'll be staying there in Cincinnati after the symposium to continue putting all of that together, because that is a lot of work. And that is exactly the kind of thing, though, that I think is so beneficial to people in the UFO community, who in many ways and with many people feel like there are a lot of heroes in the UFO community. That,
0: well, there are many, Cheryl, and we want to thank you as being one of them. Now, one of the things I want to ask the world is, do you believe in monsters and beasts? I had a chance to talk with the author and cryptozoologist, the late Linda Godfrey, and she is one of a kind.
2: Welcome back, Linda Godfrey.
3: Thanks so much for having me. It's great to be back.
2: How have you been?
3: Very well, thank you. A little busy. This book took me a good 3 years, including all the publisher's time, you know, that they need to work their magic upon it. So it's feeling really good to have it out there. The actual release date is tomorrow. Actually, it's today, now that I think about it. Yeah, so it's
2: perfect
3: great.
2: Timing.
3: Exactly.
2: Hey, before we get into it, the Beast of Bray Road, give everybody a little highlight about that, because that was one of our first times we had you on, and what a great story.
3: Well, thank you. Yeah, that's what really catapulted me, although it was a slow catapult at first, it took a while, into this rendezvous with cryptozoology that I've had last 27 years, I think it's been. So it was 91, 92 when I had a job at the local newspaper, and they offered me the job of reporter. I was doing cartoons for them and artwork. And my very first week into the job, somebody said, "Hey, did you hear that people out on Bray Road, which is a 3 to 4 mile long stretch just east of Elkhorn, Wisconsin, did you hear that out there they're saying there's something like a werewolf?" And I laughed. I thought, what joke is this? They're trying to get the new reporter, ha ha. And as I asked around town, I found out, no, there really were people who were saying there was a werewolf on Bray Road. And I happened to drop in on the county animal control officer about another interesting thing, which was that we were having mutilated dogs found.
2: Jeez.
3: And some other strange things like that. And I said, have you heard about this thing people saying they saw out on Bray Road that looks like a werewolf? And he said, oh, you mean this? And he opened up his file drawer and pulled out a manila folder marked werewolf, which...
2: top of this one, wasn't he?
3: Yeah, he really was. People have been calling him and saying, I saw this thing. I don't know what it is, but if there were such a thing as werewolves, that's what I saw. It was standing, you know, it was between 5 and 7 feet tall, covered with dark, shaggy hair, pointy ears on top of the head, a long muzzle, and walking on its tiptoes is the way they usually describe people. Excuse me, the way that people usually describe these things walking. And they say its legs were bent backwards, which means they're looking at the dog's hock, which would be our heel, and it's carried up off the ground because they do walk on their toe pads. And when I went to visit the people who were saying this, I was very impressed.

0: I hadn't expected much, but as it turned out, they were a very diverse bunch, women, children, older, younger, blue-collar, white-collar, several farmers, one man with a very high clearance from an area major air station. And I thought, they don't seem like they're lying. And furthermore, I thought, why would anyone who was just doing a hoax or trying to have some fun leave all their contact information with the authorities? Because, you know, of course, if anything happened or they were charged with fraud or anything, they would know right where to go find them. People just don't usually do that. So we thought it would just be a short local story. I was thinking, you know, like local folklore or a campfire. And lo and behold, once the story ran with these witness descriptions, it went, well, we can't say that it went viral back then because the internet was not what it is now. It went national, was I think how we put it. People were just very excited about it. They began writing me longhand and typed letters that they had to look up the address to the newspaper and send me, and saying, I have seen this myself, or my grandmother's seen it, or somebody. It's not a joke. And 10 years later, after that never stopped happening, where any time that I was on a show of any kind, radio or TV, I would hear from people, and they would tell me their stories, and I felt obligated to keep the lore, as I thought of it, because no one else seemed to be interested. And I decided to write a book, thinking that would just stop, you know, all the speculation about it. People would know what it was. And it, in turn, just fueled more. And so here,
1: right.
0: I've been about, I think this is book 18, on just strange people, places, and things. And every time I write more about these creatures, I hear more.
1: More stories pop up, don't they?
0: Exactly. People are just eager to let me know that it's happened to them, too, or they want an explanation. And so here I sit, you know, with another book.
1: Are you convinced, Linda, with all these stories that, one, people are seeing something? Can we all agree on that?
0: Oh, I think so. I do not claim to know precisely what it is, but it's a thing, as they say today. It's a thing, we might say more specifically, it's some type of phenomenon. It's not any sort of collusion. It's not, there's no such thing as mass hallucination. It's something that is happening to people in all walks of life, usually unexpectedly. Usually the people who are actively looking for it are not the ones who normally see it. It's when your guard is down, when you're not thinking of it, when you have no idea what it is, those are the people who seem to come upon it and have the sightings and encounters.
1: And the subtitle of your new book, I Know What I Saw, Modern Day Encounters with Monsters of New Urban Legend and Ancient Lore. The ancient lore really excites me because something happened to the people of ancient indigenous tribes, Native Americans, wherever they may have been. These people saw creatures too, didn't they?
0: They did, and we know that from their art and from some of the literate ones, the stories that they've engraved. I think back to the Sumerians, and they have this one creature named, it was one of their gods, I believe, named Pazuzu. He was kind of a very difficult character, some people believe. And Pazuzu was sort of a humanoid bird form, and very much like some of the Thunderbird depictions of the Native Americans and others. And why we now, one of the most recent flaps of any type of unknown creature has been this dozens and dozens and dozens of sightings of something that looks like a giant bird bat with sort of a humanoid center. And they've been mostly over the Chicago area, surprisingly enough. And people are comparing it to the Mothman, but we've just had that same issue, same description back in Sumerian times, and then you go to the Egyptians, and they're also having all of the humanoid creatures that we refer to as monsters, things with dog heads or dog bodies, the ibis, a type of a bird man, they all have this idea that somehow there are parts of animals, parts of men that can go together and create these unusual creatures.
1: A lot of people have thought that some of these creatures could be dimensional. I've ruled that out, Linda. How about you?
0: You mean coming from another dimension, or?
1: Yeah, that they're coming through portals and things like that.
0: Well, I would not say that I've ruled it out, but maybe there's just a better way of putting it, that they're not. I don't believe that they're extraterrestrials from another planet myself. That just doesn't seem to have enough evidence. But there's a way of describing it that many of my Native American friends I've talked to in different tribes, they're not all exactly the same, of course. They have, they're each has their own unique culture, but most of the time it goes something like they believe that particularly the upright canines and the Bigfoot and these big spirit birds, and now lately I've been hearing from them the black panther-like creatures also. They say these are originally spirit beings and that they can come to this place where we are, the earthly place, in order to procreate, eat, they have all kinds of things to show us that they do have solidity. They leave tracks and footprints. They can certainly leave claw marks or bashes in people's cars, especially some of these larger canine types. And so we know that they're not just ghostly type things. But on the other hand, there are altogether too many incidents where people have somehow emptied a clip of ammunition into one, or hit it with a car or whatever, where nothing happens to the creature. They kind of, you know, redouble and then straighten themselves off and hurry off into the woods. It's not like you would expect, though, with a normal earth creature. If it's like I'm thinking of a bear, you know, especially a grizzly bear or a big cougar. If they want to see you as prey and they see you as any sort of a menace to their territory or their offspring, they'll come after you. You know, we have that happen all the time, not super frequently, but every year you hear bear reports or whatever. These other things don't do that. In 27 years, I've only had one person tell me that they actually had bodily harm or physical hurt from it. This was a man who was on a hiking path in a national forest up in Quebec. He was just out for a lark. He didn't have a gun or anything like that with him. And he ran almost literally face to face with an upright wolf-like creature.
1: And it didn't. In this case, this thing what attacked him or defended? What happened?
0: Well, they came face to face, and he said he's just in shock, and his instinct is to just kind of move forward to the right. And unfortunately, he said it was kind of like it felt sort of like in a supermarket where you're coming down the market with your cart and somebody else is coming, you kind of go, neither one knows which way to turn. And he said it seemed to be like trying to rush past him, and he sort of jumped a little bit the wrong way, and it ended up grazing him with its mouth had been open, you know, and its fangs were showing, and it grazed him with its fangs, kind of tore his shirt and left a gash in his side. He sent me a photograph of the healed up.
1: But it could have chomped down on him if it wanted to, I bet.
0: He said, you know, if it had wanted to get me, it would have just taken
1: it would have
0: right
1: torn
0: there.
1: Him apart, yeah.
0: Yeah, and instead it just, you know, ran for the hills. And that's almost always what happens whenever anybody gets close to one of these things. They act like they want to pursue it. They act like they want it. They'll say, I thought I was lunch, you know, but then it doesn't happen. It just runs off.
1: What do you think these creatures are, Linda?
0: Well, they seem to be creatures that can span different energy levels. You know, and it gets into some kind of
1: well, and years they must be breeding, because right. what they saw during the ancient days can't be the same creature we're seeing today. It's got to be the offspring of them.
0: Well, exactly. Yeah, there's new procreation of one type or another going on here. It's not like there's been just, you know, one creature, one of each type of creature since way, way back in ancient days. There are definitely many reports where people will say, there was one with a smaller one, you know, that I thought was probably an offspring of some type. I had one very credible report from a man who saw, this was in the land between the lakes, between Kentucky and Tennessee, where he saw what he took for a female upright canine with three smaller ones about the same size, all walking on their hind legs, all crossing the road in front of him as he was leaving his campground. So they seem to procreate when they're here. And some of my Native American friends think that perhaps is their main reason. And it's almost as if they want to mimic a powerful animal in order to go about their business, whatever that is.
1: Though you don't think they're extraterrestrial per se, might they have been dumped here years ago from extraterrestrials?
0: I would say, you know, knowing what we know about extraterrestrials and the way that the UFOs seem to interact with humans and with other things, with animals too, and since there have been sightings where it appears that some sort of large unknown creature has just debarked from one of these UFOs.
1: Fascinating. For Michael Cosio, Tom Danheiser, Dan Galante, Sue Trikins, Lex Lonehood, Sean Latasseur, Alec Fernandez, Tim Banal, Mary Berry, George Knapp, and Richard Serrett. I'm George Norrie, somewhere out there on Coast to Coast AM. We'll see you on our next edition. Until then, be safe.

0: I've been feeling so stressed, but I don't want to burden anyone.
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9: Lows dip down to about 48 overnight under clear skies, north winds around 5 miles per hour. Mainly sunny skies Friday, high temperatures reach up to 79. Mainly cloudy skies expected Friday night, chance of thunderstorms. Lows level off around 60. That's your forecast. I'm weatherology meteorologist Paul Trombley. Get the latest weather updates online at minnesotadailyweather.com. Right now, it's 46 degrees.
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11: The jury continues deliberations today. I'm Ted Lindner, Fox News. Jury deliberations continue into another day in the Lindsay Clancy, Massachusetts triple murder trial. Fox's Kristen Goodwin with more for us this morning.
12: A jury of 9 women and 3 men will determine Lindsay Clancy's fate after 22 days of emotional witness testimony. The 36-year-old who killed her 3 young kids, ages 5, 3, and 8 months in 2023, has pleaded not guilty to 3 counts of first-degree murder. Clancy, who did not testify in her defense, admits to strangling the children before throwing herself from a second-floor window in a suicide attempt. But the defense argues she was experiencing postpartum psychosis and should not be held criminally responsible. Her attorney telling the court she lived for her kids. Prosecutors allege the killings were premeditated, calling Clancy a functioning mom who knew right and wrong. Kristen Goodwin, Fox News.
11: Clancy faces life in prison if convicted of first-degree murder. After deadly flooding swept through Nepal on Wednesday, there's concern more devastation is on the way. Fox's Jeff Paul in London explains.
13: Both Nepal and China are warning newly formed lakes could soon burst. And with so many still missing, there are fears the death toll will only keep rising. Rescue teams have reportedly found bodies hundreds of miles downstream from the most devastated areas. And for those who have missing family members, well, they are just desperate for any news. Many roads right now are buried in mud and debris, and dozens of bridges have been literally ripped apart. That's only complicating recovery efforts, where sometimes the only way to get help in is by helicopter. While Nepal's army says they have rescued more than 100 people and counting by chopper, now Tibet's spiritual leader, the Dalai Lama, is offering condolences by those impacted by the flooding.
11: Over 90 Americans are missing, 3 rescued Wednesday, more than 1,400 people missing in total, at least 469 are dead. 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
11: A federal judge has halted, at least for now, attempts to implement President Trump's executive order limiting mail-in voting. The move stalled the directive for a second time about a week before the first mail-in ballots are due to be sent out for the approaching November midterm elections. U.S. District Court Judge Indira Talwani placing a 14-day hold on the government implementing the order in a case that could be headed back to the Supreme Court. The High Court on Monday overturned an earlier ruling of hers that had blocked the order from taking effect. The March on Washington returns to the Lincoln Memorial today with a focus on voting rights.
17: Just weeks before the November midterm elections, the 2026 March on Washington has a simple message to participants: defend the vote. Hosted by the National Action Network and the Drum Major Institute, the event marks the 63rd anniversary of Reverend Dr. Martin Luther King Jr.'s March on Washington, in which he delivered his famous I Have a Dream speech. King's eldest son, Martin Luther King III, is an organizer of the event, which will focus on voting rights protections, defending civil rights, and economic justice. A website for the event says its goal is to motivate participants to return to their home districts to organize in the run-up to the midterms. Tanya J. Powers, Fox News.
11: President Trump continues to insist the Strait of Hormuz is open as the conflict with Iran drags on.
18: The Strait is open. We're taking a lot of boats. Millions and millions of barrels of oil are coming out of the Strait every day. Other countries recognize that. Every once in a while, they shoot some, you know, they put some shots at.
11: Before the conflict, about 20% of the world's oil passed through the busy waterway. The man accused of terrorizing people in Philly while wearing a Chucky-style mask appeared before a Las Vegas judge Thursday morning. Zymir Hughes ordered to remain at the Clark County Detention Center. He was arrested by U.S. Marshals earlier this week on an active Philadelphia Police Department warrant for aggravated assault. The judge ruled Pennsylvania's got 30 days to extradite Hughes. I'm Ted Lindner. This is Fox News.
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9: Lows dip down to about 45 overnight under clear skies. Winds out of the north around 5 miles per hour. Lots of sunshine Friday. High temperatures reach up to 79. Mainly cloudy skies expected Friday night. Chance of thunderstorms. Lows dip down to about 60. And that's your forecast. I'm weatherology meteorologist Paul Frombly. Get the latest weather updates online at minnesotadailyweather.com. Currently 44.
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0: And the gateway to the West. Good morning, good evening, wherever you may be across the nation, around the world. I'm George Norrie, and this is Coast to Coast AM. Later tonight, investigative reporter Cheryl Jones on underwater mysteries, followed by your calls. Here's what's happening. A second commercial tanker in the Strait of Hormuz was struck with a projectile, causing a fire which has since been extinguished. And the USS Theodore Roosevelt Carrier Strike Group is expected to deploy in the Middle East in coming weeks for a deployment lasting at least, they say, 7 months. And the Iranian Parliamentary Speaker Mohammad Ghalib said Iran will defeat the U.S. in an all-out economic war in his remarks to his government. Tom Danheiser has more on what happened today. Tommy?
1: Well, George, Qatar's foreign minister and prime minister have met with Iran's President Pezeshkian and Parliament Speaker Ghalibaf, discussing ongoing efforts of de-escalation in the region. Iran's security chief, Mohsen Rezaei, has said his country is preparing a list of conditions to present to the U.S. to reopen the Strait of Hormuz. Iran has also threatened to target U.S. economic interest in the maritime blockade against country revenues. Rezaei stated that they will target U.S. economic interests fully and with intensity and force. He has also called for an end to the war and military operations in Lebanon, Gaza, and Syria, warning that prolonged instability in one part of the region could have wider consequences. And as the war drags on, global energy markets remain volatile, with Brent crude hovering around $87 a barrel compared to pre-war levels of $72. George, we'll keep looking at this one.
0: All right, thank you, Tom. Fears are mounting that Russia could be considering using nuclear weapons in Ukraine as strikes between the two countries continue. Sources close to the Kremlin said that Vladimir Putin, on a new escalation after peace talks have reached a dead end, is on fire. Russia is continuing to experience mounting unprecedented attacks on oil and gas infrastructure, ports, and military sites, and Russia would likely choose to use tactical nuke weapons, which are much less powerful than the bombs used on Hiroshima and Nagasaki in Japan at the end of World War II. The catastrophic floods in Nepal, which have killed 150 people and 1,300 people now missing, now estimated to have killed hundreds more likely triggered by a massive glacier collapse and debris flow that registered as a magnitude 5.2 landslide. It is a true disaster out there. Frozen blueberries are the latest food that joined the summer's slew of recalls. The Food and Drug Administration upgraded its warning against consuming certain frozen blueberries for potential E. coli contamination. Recent outbreaks of salmonella linked to jalapenos and cyclosporus linked to iceberg lettuce continue to affect thousands of Americans as well. Here's our food safety coach, Jeff Nelkin. Now, blueberries, Jeff, is anything sacred?
2: Not at this point. And Publix, by the way, is the largest employee-controlled business, and they're doing really a very nice job identifying and trying to protect the public. If anybody has any concerns about any issues with their product, you can call Publix at 800-242-1227, and they have a customer care number, so you can talk to them about any concerns that you may have directly.
0: All right. Thank you, Jeff. Jeff Nelkin's website, NelkinFoodSafetyCoach.com. The FDA has approved Revolutionary Medicines' groundbreaking pancreatic cancer drug after it was shown to double the survival rate of patients with advanced disease in a large trial, offering new hope to those with that deadly cancer. The once-daily pill was approved for metastatic pancreatic cancer in patients who have received prior treatment or cannot receive combination of chemotherapy. The drug is designed to block several forms of the protein, which helps drive tumor growth in many pancreatic cancers. This could be a great breakthrough. Tonight, the full Sturgeon Moon will slip into Earth's shadow in minutes, creating a stunning, almost blood moon, as up to 96.2% of the lunar surface disappears under the darkest part of our planet's shadow for a lunar eclipse. How fantastic is that? Well, this Tuesday, Kevin Randall was our guest talking about his new book, UFO Sightings and Alien Visitations, and he's here with his weekly report on what's going on in the skies. Hello, Kevin, and thank you. You did a great job for us Tuesday.
3: Oh, thank you, George. I appreciated the opportunity to brag on my book. So we can go from there, I guess.
0: You deserve it.
3: Thank you, sir. We've talked about older sightings that have been overlooked but turned out to be quite interesting. And as I have mentioned, during the flap of 1973, the year of the Hicks and Parker abduction, there were many good sightings that contained more than just one chain of evidence and were often reported by more than one witness, such as a case reported by Bill Rogers in his sightings. Rogers was an APRO field investigator involved in some of these early 1973 sightings. According to what Rogers said, he and his companions were driving around Lexington, Alabama in search of objects that had been reported for several days. Rogers wrote that he was near a garbage dump when he spotted a yellowish, orange, white light traveling slowly above the tree. He stopped the car and they got out with his two partners. Through binoculars, they watched the object for about 2.5 minutes. Rogers said that it had a strange shape, something between a sphere and an egg. They all thought it looked as if it was going to land nearby. They got back in the car, headed toward the UFO, when one of them said, and I quote, "Look at that thing," end quote. Again, Rogers stopped the car. By the time they got out, the UFO disappeared behind a hill, but they could still see the glow from it. It wasn't long before the UFO appeared, and their Geiger counter began to click rapidly. The UFO then dipped back behind the hill, and the Geiger counter fell silent. As the UFO reappeared and the Geiger counter began to rattle, Rogers flashed a light at the object. The UFO dipped back down, and the Geiger counter fell silent. This went on 5 times, and on the 5th, the glow disappeared. They tried to drive to the site, but there were no roads in the area, and they were unable to find the UFO or any physical evidence of its passing. I'll note here that there were 3 witnesses who watched the UFO through binoculars, and it was in sight long enough that they were able to get a good look at it, not to mention the reaction of the Geiger counter. Rogers made a second sighting on February 4th. He said he received a telephone call from someone he described as reliable, though he withheld the name in a report as it was published in the APRO Bulletin. The caller said that he and several others had followed a UFO for several miles. Rogers told the caller to keep watching and to let him know if anything changed. About 25 minutes later, the man called back to say that he was at Wheeler Dam. Rogers then talked with the lock attendant, who said that he had also seen something strange. Rogers then called the state police and got permission to speed to the site, which I found extraordinary, that the state police gave him permission to speed toward the location of a UFO event. He traveled at 80 to 90 miles an hour and arrived in about 10 to 15 minutes. While he was interviewing the witnesses, one of the men pointed to the other side of the river. There was a ball of light just above the trees. It traveled along those treetops until it reached the river. Rogers turned around at the dam and couldn't see the light. They watched for another 10 to 15 minutes, and then they saw the light rise from the water. It left the area at high speed. A security policeman who hadn't said he hadn't seen anything, thought it might have been a helicopter. Rogers pointed out that it had made no noise and it had been flying at treetop level. Rogers then called the FAA, but they had no records of a helicopter in the area at the time of the sighting. He also interviewed the Tennessee Valley Authority guard who had been on duty at the time and said there was no helicopters in the area. And that's the retro sighting for tonight, George.
0: All right, thank you, my friend. That's Kevin Randall. His book is called UFO Sightings and Alien Visitations. Up next, Morgana Ray back with us on Coast to Coast. We'll be talking about her work, Financial Alchemy, 12 Months of Magic and Manifestation, next on Coast to Coast AM.
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0: And welcome back to Coast, George Norrie with you, Morgana Ray back with us, a noted author and creator of the book Financial Alchemy, 12 Months of Magic and Manifestation, which is an approach to transforming people's relationships with money. For more than 32 years, she has coached thousands of people, entrepreneurs, innovators, and leaders around the world, teaching them about the use of money and what it does for all of us. Morgana, welcome back.
1: Oh, it's so great to be back, George. Thank you for having me.
0: Just looking at your website yesterday and today, and you do a wonderful job. Good job.
1: Oh, thank you so much.
0: Financial Alchemy. What a great name. How'd you pick that?
1: Well, I went through my own experience of failing spectacularly with law of attraction and all the other modalities that were out there. And I found for myself what was missing is using the painful, leaden human experiences that we actually have and turning that into the result that we want, turning lead into gold instead of skipping over our difficult experiences. We actually use them as leverage to get the spiritual and material gold on the other side.
0: Morgana, it's my impression that people are having a difficult time financially right about now with everything that's been going on. Grocery prices are up, gasoline prices have skyrocketed. Are you sensing that too?
1: Yeah, and I'm glad you brought that up because a lot of people blame themselves, and there are a lot of people out there who will reinforce that sort of shame and self-blame that they aren't doing better. And I really want to acknowledge that. I love that you brought up the news before we spoke. The stuff going on in Iran and Russia and the effect on prices and healthcare and all that is not because you're vibing low. And positive thinking, really, it's very useful. I know we talk on the show all the time about how our consciousness affects our physical reality. And at the same time, the greatest thinkers in the world have been saying for thousands and thousands of years that it's not what happens to you that matters, it's what you do with it. So tough things are going to happen. That's just part of the design of life. And how do we use whatever comes our way for our personal empowerment and evolution to get the results and create the world we want to live in?
0: That's a good point. And are some people scared of their financial life?
1: Oh, gosh, yes. I think that most people are scared of finances. And it's not just money, because if we think about it, we made up money. We just, human beings invented it. But there's so much packed, so much meaning and power packed into money, our choices in life, how we're treated, our ability to live, shelter, food, healthcare. So it's loaded with all these extra feelings around, am I good enough? Is the world safe? Can I get what I need? Am I loved? Do I even belong here? All those extra feelings makes dealing with money much more dramatic than it actually has to be.
0: Morgana, I've talked about this on the program before, but I'll mention it again and get your thoughts on it. I have a very difficult time going past a homeless person or a panhandler and not giving them some amount of money, regardless of what it is. And I just can't seem to walk past that person without helping them. And I do get a kick out of their expression sometimes when I give them a little bit more than I should, just to see how happy they are. But, you know, outside of drugs and alcohol, what got them in the situation they're in?
1: There are so many reasons. My best friend was a college professor for 20 years, and she was exposed to black mold in her classroom, and now she has such a sensitivity to mold and chemicals that she has been unhoused for a number of years because buildings make her sick. She's not a drug addict. She's not insane, but she has circumstances that are not her fault that she's dealing with. So I think that we can't just make a blanket judgment on people who are in difficult situations. Even the Hebrew Bible with the book of Job, where everybody was judging Job, where we know because we read the book that he was doing everything right. It wasn't his fault. And it was an unfair circumstance that he was in that everybody assumed was his fault. And what he got out of it was a spiritual enlightenment, and then he got even more than he had before. And that's all, honestly, I think every human journey is the money challenge, the health challenge. They're all portals. They're all spiritual teachers for our own growth and learning. And that doesn't make it okay while we're in it. So I'm so glad that you have that human connection with homeless people who are in who are suffering. And I think that that is a testament to you as a really truly wealthy human being. I think that the only purpose, the real reason for having money is to serve love and to serve a healthy lifestyle and to serve legacy, to do good for others, to make the world a better place. That is wealth, and that's also, I think, what makes human beings happy.
0: And you know who did a great job with that? Dolly Parton.
1: Yes. I think that she is the patron saint. And I hope she is sainted because she just embodied such kindness and such generosity. A role model for us all.
0: You talk about your relationship with money is never really about money. Then what is it? What's it all about?
1: I'm so glad you asked that. I was starting to touch on that where we get so weird about money because it represents so much more. It does. It represents love. Because what does money do? Money gives us shelter. Money tells us what we deserve, what we have access to, how people treat us, just like our parents. When we were children, they were our first relationship with money. They gave us shelter. They gave us food, clothing. They told us we were loved or they didn't, just like money later on. So I have found, because I've worked with thousands of people, and they're usually really smart people who are doing all the right things. They've been reading the books. They've been taking the actions. They've been going to work. They've been doing the things and they're still stuck and it doesn't make sense. And I'm not just speaking about money. I'm speaking right now to anybody listening who you're pursuing this thing and you're doing all the things and you're not getting the result and you don't understand why. And it has been my experience coaching thousands of people over 30 years that when we're in that situation, we are almost always unconsciously protecting ourselves from that very goal that we're trying to achieve, in this case, money. If it's not making sense, you aren't getting the money back that you should be getting from your effort. I've observed that in almost every case, we are unconsciously protecting ourselves from the money. And it's not something that would make sense because money, we want it. It keeps us safe. It gives us all these great things. But it's what it represents, which is love. Am I lovable? Worth? Am I good enough? And safety, is the world friendly and does it want me here? And all of our wounds around those three things will show up in money and it will create money drama. Either we're pushing it away and we don't have any clue that we're doing it, or we're making bad decisions unconsciously, or we may have a lot of money and it's making us a target. And that becomes a reason to get rid of it too. So what we want to do is get really conscious of any unconscious motivation we have to push money away. Because as soon as we get rid of the danger, once we find out what it is and we get rid of it, I've noticed there's a huge tendency for the money to come in and for the money to stay. And for that reason, I say that change happens at the speed of safety. As soon as it's safe, what we want can come in without any of our unconscious walls pushing it away.
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6: Fox News, I'm Ted Linder. The jury's got the case in the trial of Lindsay Clancy, the Massachusetts mom charged with murdering her three children.
7: They must decide if the prosecution proved beyond a reasonable doubt that Clancy had the substantial capacity to understand the killings were wrong and could control her actions.
6: Fox's Brian Yenis. The defense claims Clancy was suffering from postpartum depression and mental illness. A federal judge has halted, at least for now, attempts to implement President Trump's executive order limiting mail-in voting. The move stalled the directive for a second time about a week before the first mail-in ballots are due to be sent out for the approaching November midterm elections. And King Harald of Norway, who went into exile in the United States as a child during the Nazi occupation and who refused a string of European noblewomen in order to marry his high school sweetheart, has died. He was 89 years old and Europe's oldest monarch. 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
10: Lows dip down to about 45 overnight under clear skies. Winds out of the north around 5 miles per hour. Lots of sunshine Friday. High temperatures reach up to 79. Mainly cloudy skies expected Friday night. Chance of thunderstorms. Lows dip down to about 60. And that's your forecast. I'm weatherology meteorologist Paul Frombly. Get the latest weather updates online at MinnesotaDailyWeather.com. Currently 44.

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1: We'll take your calls next hour with Morgana Ray as we talk about your financial life. Her book is called Financial Alchemy. And make sure you're part of the program. You know, there are lots of great talk show hosts in this country that devote their careers to the paranormal and the unusual. One of those hosts is Clyde Lewis. And Clyde has been battling health issues for the last several years, but he keeps fighting back. He's one heck of a guy. But folks like Clyde Lewis and myself, we're only as good as the people behind us. And there was an individual behind Clyde Lewis named Ron Patton who would tell us, Clyde is ill. Can you help us out a little bit? And we would do whatever we can. Tom just picked up some sad news today, Tom.
2: Yeah, George, very sad news. Longtime Ground Zero with Clyde Lewis, executive producer Ron Patton has passed away. Now, for those of us who have listened to Ground Zero over the years, Ron Patton may have been primarily known as the man behind the scenes alongside Clyde, but so much more than that. It's very sad.
1: How did he succumb? 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
2: They're saying it was cancer.
1: That's rough. That's rough. Our condolences to Clyde and the family of Ron Patton. He was a great guy and very dedicated. Tom, take a moment, if you could, and tell us about the Paranormal Podcast Network. And thank you for the Ron Patton story.
2: 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The Paranormal Podcast Network, we'd like you to take a listen. 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We have a UFO show. 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

0: And welcome back, George Norrie, along with Morgana Ray, as we talk about financial alchemy. Morgana, you have talked about dealing with our monsters. What are those monsters?
1: Well, when we talk about money, it's all very abstract, and that isn't real. And human beings, we need to feel something real. And our relationship with money is like a relationship with a person. And for most of us, it's not a great relationship. So what I found works, because it feels real to human beings and it has a lot more energy, is if we take all the bad stuff. All the bad stuff that we feel about money and the scarcity and the rejection or the anxiety, and then we add on to it the other stuff, the stuff that makes us feel not loved, not wanted, not good enough, not safe. And if we were to personify all the stuff that we feel is wrong with life or the world and give it its own entity, that is the monster. And that's actually, that's the trick that makes this work. So this is where it's a good moment to really like tune in to what is the monster that we unconsciously protect ourselves. And I love working with money as a monster because it has its fingers in every area of our lives. But I've also worked with clients who had health issues or love blocks, and we, wherever the pain is, we make that the monster, and we make it real. It's like giving flesh to what doesn't work for you, because your unconscious can't tell the difference between a real person and an imaginary person. So it's a way of connecting our conscious awareness to what's already going on subconsciously. So that's the neuroscience of it. But there's also a spiritual component of when we're in our victim experience, which is a universal experience and should not be shamed, that has, it humbles us and it humanizes us so we can care about the person who's in a bad place. So I think these are sacred experiences, but they disempower us. And when we're able to take what doesn't work for us, what we don't want in our lives, and we can imagine it as this external entity, that's not us, not our parents, not anybody real, then we can be spiritual warriors and reject the monster. And I have found that when we, and I'm saying myself, but also clients, when they slay the monster, that's when interesting things happen. Weeks ago, I got an email from a total stranger, and the subject line was, I slayed my money monster and got $19,000. That was the subject line from somebody I've never met, and she bought my book 3 years ago. When I was, probably she heard me on this show, because I was on the show 3 years ago, started it, didn't complete the exercise, did the exercise early.

0: earlier this month, completed it, and overnight, money she had been pursuing for 15 years dropped into her bank account through the federal government. She had been chasing an ex-husband who owed her money, never got anywhere, got the judgments, didn't get the money, and then poof, the day after she slayed her money monster, it showed up. And this happens over and over again. So I think that there is both the we change our relationship and our behavior consciously by making money safe, by getting rid of the monster and replacing it with this relationship with, I will call it money, but it's really relationship with life that is loving. And that expands us, that calms the reactive brain, and it relaxes the frontal lobe so that we make creative, life-affirming, wiser, more creative choices. And then there's that manifestation piece that is always amazing to me. After all these years and getting these messages almost every day, where the universe responds. So making it a monster uncovers what isn't working and why it's not working in our financial life, but it also gives us something concrete that we can relate to and respond to that we don't get when we just talk about negative beliefs about money and thoughts and ideas and abstract concepts.
1: Do we create these monsters, or are they created for us?
0: I think both. I think that we inherit them. We're not hallucinating that people do some terrible things for money and that we don't want to be part of because we're not sociopaths. So we don't want to have anything to do with that. And these life experiences get internalized and they do show up in money. And we don't imagine that people treat you differently depending when they perceive you as having a different amount of money. So we human beings are meaning makers. And I think we get it culturally and experientially, but there's also something that is just so personal and unique to each one of us. Those vulnerable and tender parts of ourselves where we have our own most hidden thoughts of what's wrong with us and why we don't want to be here. If I were to get Freudian, I would say the monster is what he would call the death wish. And for that reason, we have to choose to annihilate it and choose ourselves. And that's when things shift.
1: But you're not saying money is evil, are you?
0: No, it's, and when we believe money is evil, it's like feeding the monster because then we need to protect ourselves from it and we don't want it in our lives. And if money's not wanted, then money will just accommodate you and go, oh, okay, and leave if we're going to look at it as a relationship. Also, I have a friend in the UK who took a class in Aramaic, which was the original language of the Hebrew Bible, where we get the phrase money is the root of all evil. And she says that that wasn't what it originally said. It originally said that worshiping money will cause you problems. And I would say, yes, of course, because we don't worship false idols. We don't, if we make money a god, that's a problem. And that doesn't grow you spiritually. And I want getting into a right relationship with money, slaying the monster, and choosing a relationship with money that shares your values, wants to save the world with you, loves you, and sees you as you really are. The creative, resourceful, divine human being that you are when you are your best. That's the relationship with money that I want you to have. And that's when your circumstances change after that.
1: The subtitle of your book, of course, is called 12 Months of Magic and Manifestation. Tell me about that.
0: I created the book that I wanted for myself. So the first half of the book is Financial Alchemy, and it's the theory. It's the six steps. There's the transcript of a coaching demo. There's a lot of advice. And the second half of the book is a self-coaching system to easily keep you on track a couple minutes every day so that you get the actual results and you make it easier. So I combined my modality with my best coach tricks, because I'm one of the early adopters in the coaching profession. I've mentored many of the biggest coaching names out there, and I just boiled it down to what I think are the easiest things that we can do, because if it's easy, you do it. And if you do it, then you get results.
1: Is money a blessing or a curse?
0: Both, because it's life. It's when money is not life, but our relationship with money is a mirror of our relationship with life. I had a client a couple decades ago who inherited tens of millions of dollars out of the blue, unexpectedly. Up until then, she had been an artist, kind of working hand to mouth, hustling, spiritual, loving lady. And then she inherited all this money. And in the following years, it ruined all of her relationships. She became the bank. She wanted to be a philanthropist and do good. And instead, it was ruining her friendships, ruining her romantic relationships. And that's how it became a monster for her. So when she put all the stuff that wasn't working and slayed her monster and had a new relationship with money, she had healthier boundaries, and she attracted a smoking hot Buddhism professor who loved her, and they've been together for over 20 years.
1: Couldn't she have kept her money situation private, though, just within herself and not broadcast it?
0: I suppose, but I think she was excited about what she could do with it. And she was also living with somebody for a long time, her live-in boyfriend of 15 years. When she inherited the money, that's not going to be a secret. Buying the nice house, that's not going to be a secret. And her boyfriend quit his job, said, I'll never work again, and then left her and married somebody else. So when she came to me, her primary pain was the way money was getting in the way of love. So money pain isn't always scarcity. It's also when it destroys relationships, or you're making money doing things that make the world a bad place, or it's eating up all your time. Any of that is going to make money a monster.
1: The fact that he left her, what does that tell you?
0: That he didn't like the change in power dynamic. He wasn't the right person for her. So in a way, it was a blessing because it got rid of the wrong guy.
1: Might she have changed, though?
0: Not in my experience of her. When she is such a loving, fun, artsy person, that didn't change. But when people want something from you, and she would gladly loan large amounts of money for people to pursue their dreams, and this is what happened, is
1: they probably not expect it back, right?
0: Well, these friends started turning on her and bad-mouthing her so that they could feel good about their intention to not pay her back.
1: Wow.
0: And that was heartbreaking for her.
1: It disappointed her too, no doubt.
0: Well, yeah, and that became part of her monster. That money in its, what I call the money honey, this loving relationship, enhances love, enhances a quality lifestyle, and enhances doing good works in the world. And when it's doing something else, then it becomes a pain point. Then it becomes a monster that needs to be handled so that you don't have to get rid of it.
1: Financial Alchemy, 12 months of magic and manifestation. Tell me about the manifestation part of that.
0: Well, this is the fun and mysterious part of it, which is when you change your relationship with money, and now it's not a monster, but we still give it a human form, because then it's real to us. Then we can communicate with it. If I were to make money this handsome, romantic man who loves me, and we have conversations, I'm having a conversation with divine wisdom without any of my neurotic Morgana, this, that, and the other stuff baggage. And when we start having these conversations and we're looking at our circumstances and we're talking to this money, honey, what do I need to learn here? What should we do here? That's when wild things happen. You take different actions. My client Perry went from zero in her bank account, had to borrow money to hire me. Over the next 3 years, she made over $12 million.
1: Wow.
0: By having these constant conversations and making choices that affirmed her values, gave her courage to fight for what was right and put love first.
1: We're going to come back and take calls with Morgana Ray in just a moment on Coast to Coast. Share your money stories with us or just ask a question.
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0: Hey, it's Rick. 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
2: 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Fires it right side. Same play for Peterson. It is a touchdown. Lucas Peterson.
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4: Lows dip down to about 45 overnight under clear skies. Winds out of the north around 5 miles per hour. Lots of sunshine Friday. High temperatures reach up to 79. Mainly cloudy skies expected Friday night. Chance of thunderstorms. Lows dip down to about 60. And that's your forecast. I'm weatherology meteorologist Paul Frombly. Get the latest weather updates online at MinnesotaDailyWeather.com. Currently 44.
5: More jury deliberations ahead. I'm Carmen Roberts, Fox News. Jurors in Massachusetts will begin a second day of considering whether Lindsay Clancy is criminally guilty of killing her three young children.
6: They heard the closing arguments from both sides, including Lindsay Clancy's defense lawyer, who described her as a hardworking mother, wife, and nurse who tried her very best to get better through her mental health issues and was let down by lousy medical care. But prosecutor Jennifer Sprague said Clancy was very much in control of her actions and argued that digital evidence indicates she planned the killings. Sprague said Clancy is making up her auditory hallucinations that she says commanded her to kill her kids and herself. And Sprague also accused Clancy of lying to health care providers.
5: Fox's Nate Foy in Plymouth, Mass. It is critical chaos in Nepal and Tibet, where rescuers are racing to find survivors from the catastrophic flash flood. The number of dead climbing to 489, with about 1,500 missing.
7: The missing include hundreds of tourists from India, Britain, Australia, and Canada. At least 90 U.S. citizens are still missing. And because of the destruction and weather, rescue efforts have been hindered. Dozens of bridges were decimated and some 25 miles of roads washed away. So far, Nepal's army says 900 people have been rescued from the worst hit areas. And President Trump says that country will get what it needs.
8: We've spoken to the leadership and we let them know anything they want will happen.
7: Air to Cross officials in Nepal say they believe at least 93,000 people have been affected.
5: Fox's Chanley Painter. Norway has a new king. Crown Prince Haakon became King Haakon VIII after his father, Harald V, died yesterday. And stock futures are mixed after the major indexes finished higher yesterday, led by a surge in tech shares. 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
10: Temperatures being 30 degrees above average.
9: 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Just click listen, then swipe right and hear the latest news updates on your time. 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
5: A federal judge issues a temporary halt on attempts to implement President Trump's executive order limiting mail-in voting. This is the president signs an order to rename one of the Great Lakes amid the U.S.-Canada trade war.
12: Making good on a threat made earlier this week, President Trump signed an executive order directing the federal government to rename Lake Ontario Lake America.
8: So if you think about it, we have a gulf and we have a lake. Now all we need is an ocean.
12: The name change comes amid an escalating trade dispute with Canada. Both governments raising tariffs on each other and talks to reset a trade framework have stalled.
8: Who's the worst to deal with on trade? And I said, that's easy, Canada. They are the worst to trade, and they feel entitled, and just we can't have that.
12: Canada accuses U.S. negotiators of demanding things Canada can't concede. At the White House, Jared Halpern, Fox News.
5: A police raid at the Minneapolis home of Congresswoman Ilhan Omar's son sparks social media outrage.
13: Minneapolis police reportedly searched the home where Omar's son, Adnan Hirsi, lives with roommate Abdul Rahman Abdi. Police seized guns and ammunition, and Abdi was arrested before being released the following day. Omar and her son have not been implicated in the case. Still, conservative critics quickly seized on the report online, targeting the congresswoman and her family. The Minneapolis Police Department has declined to comment, and Fox News Digital reached out to her office for comment on the incident. Ted Lindner, Fox News.
5: And a federal judge says the Trump administration violated Anthropic's First Amendment rights by blacklisting the AI company as a supply chain risk, and that it acted in unlawful retaliation after the company criticized the Pentagon's use of AI. And she ordered the administration to rescind the blacklist designation. I'm Carmen Roberts. This is Fox News.
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18: Here's your weatherology forecast, brought to you by Ag Country. Highs level off around 79 today, under mainly sunny skies, southerly winds 5 to 10 miles per hour. Chance of thunderstorms tonight, lows around 60, mainly cloudy skies. And that's your forecast. I'm weatherology meteorologist Paul Frombley. Get the latest weather updates online at MinnesotaDailyWeather.com. Right now, it's 45 degrees.
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19: Racing against time. Good morning. I'm Mike Gavin in for Gordon Deal along with Nicole Murray. It's Friday, August 28th, and here's what we have for you this hour.
20: Dozens of Americans are still among the missing as rescuers search the rubble for flooding survivors in Nepal.
19: Reports say two air traffic controllers went home early the day a plane collided with a truck at LaGuardia Airport in March.
20: A federal judge blocks President Trump's Postal Service regulation on mail-in ballots.
19: And the staggering amount of money we're spending on our cars every month.
21: The heart of it all was this record high, almost $211 billion in auto loans that people took out in the spring quarter, according to the Federal Reserve Bank of New York. And it's like, well, what's going on here? And it's like, that is money that people need to finance the cost of these, you know, of these car loans right now.
19: Andrew Keschner from MarketWatch with more on why cars are something we won't or can't cut corners on later in the hour. Rescue teams were searching for nearly 1,000 missing people along the Nepal-China border after a catastrophic, deadly torrent of floods and mud swept through several communities following a glacial collapse. 90 U.S. nationals were reportedly among those missing in the wake of the disaster. President Trump said U.S. officials have spoke with Nepalese leaders and offered to provide anything they want. State Department spokesperson Tommy Pigott on Fox.
0: We have already mobilized $500,000 in terms of emergency humanitarian assistance, including shelter, food, sanitation, things that are desperately needed. We also have a disaster response advisor that is headed to the region, is there, and is advising in terms of how to respond here and how to best see this assistance be deployed.
19: In a series of social media posts, the U.S. Embassy in Nepal expressed heartfelt condolences to the families and loved ones of those who lost their lives in the devastating floods and said it was working to account for U.S. citizens who may have been affected. Army and private helicopters have been deployed to help in the rescue effort. The Nepalese Army said it rescued more than 100 people from flood-affected areas through helicopter operations on Thursday. Reports say the FAA is looking to fire two LaGuardia Airport air traffic controllers who went home early on March 22nd when a plane slammed into a Port Authority fire truck, killing two pilots. The story was first reported by the Wall Street Journal. We get more now from this morning's Dave Duncan.
2: The agency is said to be looking into allegations that the unidentified controllers left about an hour early before the Air Canada Express jet and the rescue and firefighting vehicle collided. Two pilots were killed, with 39 others transported to the hospital. According to the NTSB, there were two controllers in the LaGuardia Tower the night of the crash, but one controller was doing two jobs while the other controller was coordinating a different emergency. Two controllers are standard for this shift and time. It is not uncommon for controllers to leave early, as many work 6 days a week due to staffing shortages. Mike?
19: All right, thanks, Dave. A final cause of the collision is yet to be determined as the investigation continues, and a final report will be released in 12 to 24 months. President Trump signed an executive order to change the name of Lake Ontario to Lake America, a further escalation of the U.S. trade dispute with Canada. The order directs Interior Secretary Doug Burgum to update the geographic names information system to reflect the name change, effective immediately.
8: People oftentimes, they'll ask me, who's the worst to deal with on trade? And I said, that's easy, Canada. They are the worst to trade, and they feel entitled, and just we can't have that.
19: The president hinted at the executive order earlier this week when he wrote on Truth Social that the U.S. was considering the name change. The post came after Ontario Premier Doug Ford took aim at Trump on Monday, calling him a loser. Lake Ontario, one of the Great Lakes, is along the U.S.-Canada border. The northern portion of the lake is in Ontario, and the southern portion is in New York. This is New York Governor Kathy Hochul.
22: When I was growing up on the shores of Lake Erie, it used to be an acronym, H-O-M-E. Stands for the beginning letter of each of the Great Lakes. With his changes, it now stands for shame.
19: Prime Minister Mark Carney responded in a social media post noting that the name Lake Ontario was more than 400 years old and that Canadians will be calling it Lake Ontario then, now, and always. Just about 11 minutes after the hour now on This Morning, America's First News. Coming up next, will economic D-Day bring Iran to the table?
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18: Here's your weatherology forecast, brought to you by Ag Country. Highs level off around 79 today, under mainly sunny skies, southerly winds 5 to 10 miles per hour. Chance of thunderstorms tonight, lows around 60, mainly cloudy skies. And that's your forecast. I'm weatherology meteorologist Paul Frombly. Get the latest weather updates online at MinnesotaDailyWeather.com. Right now, it's 45 degrees.
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28: Shot though, and said that, you know, even harsher sanctions would be on the table if countries do not comply, and listed a number of other areas that Treasury would be watching. The challenge here is that this is dependent on other countries taking this as a warning shot and voluntarily complying and trusting that the U.S. is going to follow through on its threat here of further sanctions.
19: And the story lays out two possible outcomes for what could happen. Take us through those.
28: Right. So on one hand, sort of at best, this, you know, squeezes Iran into submission. The Treasury Secretary referred to this as sort of a quiet diplomacy that one would, again, get countries to, you know, cut off some of their business with Iran, and at the end of the day would get Iran to the negotiating table. Now, at worst, this could, you know, really further isolate Iran from the global economy. And the folks that I was talking to told me that this could ultimately back Iran into a corner. And at that point, Iran will not have the option to retaliate economically to the U.S. in the way that the U.S. has squeezed Iran. Instead, it will have to turn to the only option on the table for it, which is military action. And that could come in the form of additional strikes on vessels in the Strait of Hormuz. It could come in the form of additional strikes or attacks on U.S. bases in the Middle East, or it could come in the form of infrastructure attacks on the U.S.'s Middle Eastern allies.
19: So what effect have sanctions had on Iran to this point, if any?
28: So Iran's economy right now is really squeezed. This is in part, of course, the result of the U.S.'s ongoing naval blockade in the Strait of Iranian ports. So, you know, I talked to a lot of experts here, folks who specialize in studying Iran's economy, and they say, yeah, Iran's economy is at a weak point right now. You see food prices in the country have doubled. The country is dealing with rapidly rising inflation. There are long lines at fuel pumps as the country has been rationing gas. So the country is being squeezed. Now, the challenge here is whether this means that the Iranian regime is actually going to respond to that squeeze, right? The Iran has shown a lot of wherewithal here to, you know, endure this kind of pinch. We've seen this sort of sanctions effort play out in the past. Administration allies say, you know, this is far more sweeping and robust than what's been done in the past. But ultimately, I mean, Iran is thinking about this, you know, not in the terms of weeks or months, as we often think about it in the U.S. ahead of the midterm election, but they're thinking about this in years and decades, and it really is existential for them.
19: Speaking with Megan Messerly, senior White House reporter at Politico, the story, Bessent's economic D-Day may not end the war or $4 gas. So let's talk about that. What about prices for consumers? I mean, none of this puts a quick end to $4 gas or even more expensive diesel, I presume, at this point.
28: No, it really doesn't. I mean, and the challenge here is, you know, as the president often says, there, you know, is some flow of oil out of the Strait of Hormuz, still a fraction of what it was before the war. So some oil is escaping, you know, are on tankers and ships across the ocean right now, right? So, you know, gas prices right now, you know, have not spiked back to sort of where they were before. I think the challenge that we're seeing here is, you know, what is this pinch going to look like in the long term? This is not going to reduce prices at the pump. I mean, there's pretty widespread belief at this point that, you know, the main thing that's going to do that is ending the war. And the ultimate consequence here is, of course, not only are Americans going to keep paying higher prices at the pump than they were before the war, but the price of, to your point, diesel is also going to be factored into shipped goods that are getting trucked across the country. There are sort of a lot of ripple effects that, you know, Americans won't necessarily see, but are going to be bearing the cost of, for instance, when they go to the grocery store. As we know, Americans are still remain frustrated with high prices, and, you know, some of these additional costs in the forms of fuel may get factored into household goods and groceries ultimately as well.
19: All right, thanks for the time, as always, Megan. Megan Messerly from Politico joining us this morning. It's just about 20 minutes after the hour now, and here's Nicole Murray.
27: And now, the three big things you need to know. Number one.
20: People from more than 30 countries are missing after the flash floods in Nepal and China. State Department spokesperson Tommy Pigott on Fox.
0: We have 90 Americans that are currently unaccounted for that we're in coordination with local authorities to try to locate. We are unaware of any American casualties at this time, and of course, we can't confirm that three Americans have been rescued.
20: Officials say nearly 1,000 individuals are missing in total, and at least 400 people have been killed.
27: Number two.
20: President Trump has signed an executive order directing his administration to change the name of Lake Ontario to Lake America as trade talks between the U.S. and Canada have collapsed. New York Governor Kathy Hochul.
5: It's Lake Ontario. Lake Ontario. Say it again. It's Lake Ontario.
20: Trump said he made the changes because, quote, Canada has been ripping us off for a long time on trade.
27: Number three.
20: Closing arguments have been presented in Lindsey Clancy's murder trial following 21 days of testimony in Massachusetts. Clancy's defense attorney, Kevin Reddington.
7: This young lady is not guilty of the killing of her children because she was suffering from a disease and defect, as his honor instructed you. And they're not going to be able to prove otherwise. And it's their burden. Not us.
20: The jury will continue deliberating later this morning. Clancy has pleaded not guilty to charges of first-degree murder and the deaths of her children, claiming postpartum psychosis. The Pentagon said the U.S. military this week used a laser to shoot down three drones along the U.S.-Mexico border that were allegedly operated by drug cartels. Officials did not reveal exactly where the drones were shot down or which cartels they were believed to belong to. ICE has granted a $16.7 million no-bid contract for 6,000 gloves that can deliver electric shocks, a new tool the agency said will help with individuals who are not compliant. The gloves themselves cost nearly $2,500 apiece. The Daily Mail reports that money can buy you happiness. People's well-being continues to improve the wealthier they become.
19: There's a couple of different things here. Well-being and happiness are not necessarily the same. Happiness is being happy, but well-being could be like healthy or you're safe. And those are things that money can buy. They can buy your safety. They can buy you better doctors, but better health care. But I don't know if that necessarily makes you happy.
20: I mean, the healthier you are, the happier you are is what you would hope.
19: Well, yes. But again, that's exactly the same thing. Just having the money is not going to make you happy. It's going to mean you might live a longer life. And, you know, again, you're going to be safe from the world, but you know, not necessarily you could be sitting there miserable the whole time.
20: I feel like you are overthinking this big time. More money means more purchasing power. More purchasing power means you get what you want.
19: Yeah, that is true. And I'm not saying that money wouldn't make me happy like right now. But then, you know, flash forward, you know, 5-10 years from now, it seems like everybody's miserable.
20: I don't know if I agree with you. If I have mojitos and seafood towers, I'll be fine.
19: Let's give it a try. 23 minutes after the hour.
26: Man, I love this place. I've been surfing here since I was a kid. Now, seeing my grandson out on the water, it means everything to me. Watching him and taking in the blue waves, the sea breeze, the blurry horizon?
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0: The cost of buying a new car continues to skyrocket, with the average car loan now up to $785 a month and lasting for almost 6 years. Here to talk about why is Andrew Keschner, personal finance reporter at MarketWatch. So, Andrew, I presume the rising cost of a new car, along with elevated interest rates, are to blame for this.
1: It is just the latest reminder that the car, kind of like this central feature of our lives for so much, you know, for work and play and so much, is just like the cost is just getting more and more just heavier or out of reach for people to get a, you know, shiny new car, and got to look in the used cars instead. But it's just another reminder of how much more expensive everything is becoming for drivers these days.
0: And driving both of these, I presume that a new car costs are rising and we still have elevated interest rates.
1: The heart of it all was this record high, almost $211 billion in auto loans that people took out in the spring quarter, according to the Federal Reserve Bank of New York. And it's like, well, what's going on here? And it's like, that is money that people need to finance the cost of these, you know, of these car loans right now. And not only that, but just, you know, like thinking about those rates right now. And it's just, it feels just like the slog continues. And my story is really just showing how people are trying to cope with this, stretching out these terms to like really long amounts to just try and deal with the cost in a monthly budget.
0: Right. So one way people are trying to lower their monthly costs is to stretch out the length of the loan, as you said. Talk about why that's a bad idea.
1: Any car will lose value, you know, once it goes off the lot, the more you drive it. But if you have a super long loan, just like 6 years, 7 years, or more, and you want to trade that in, and you're, you know, there's a lot of cars that can be underwater, meaning the loan is worth more than the car itself. And then if you do a trade-in, you still have to, you know, satisfy that loan, and you're kind of like behind the eight ball from the start on your new car. And so people just get stuck in this merry-go-round, getting, you know, deeper and deeper in the car debt.
0: So why are we so willing to stretch so far on our cars, but maybe not for other things that hit our budget?
1: I mean, first off, you know, as I said, it's like your car is like, it's just like central for so many people to work and to play. I think also the thinking is like, well, this is, I mean, but beyond a home, this is the biggest investment that people make in their lives. I mean, you know, every 10-ish years or so. And maybe people are saying like, look, I'm stretched on this and it's really important. I'm not going to do it again for a long, long time, but I have to make this work. And I mean, there's also still the allure of like having a great car and just stepping in. And I think that there's that too. And it's, you know, it's kind of like your home away from home driving around.
0: Costs as much as your home, too. Thanks, Andrew. Andrew Keschner from MarketWatch. 30 minutes after the hour now. On the
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3: Fox News. I'm Sue Guzman. The jury is now deliberating in the murder trial of Lindsay Clancy, the Massachusetts mother charged with murdering her three children. Fox's Brian Yannis.
4: They must decide if the prosecution proved beyond a reasonable doubt that Clancy had the substantial capacity to understand the killings were wrong and could control her actions.
3: The defense says Clancy was suffering from postpartum depression and mental illness and says she was not criminally responsible. Federal judge in California ruling Thursday that the Pentagon's blacklisting of artificial intelligence startup Anthropic earlier this year was illegal. The administration cutting ties with Anthropic, saying it posed a security risk with the government. There has been no immediate comment so far from the Trump administration. And King Harald V of Norway has died. He was 89. 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
8: Temperatures being 30 degrees above average.
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10: North Country Weather. Here's your weatherology forecast, brought to you by Ag Country. Highs level off around 79 today, under mainly sunny skies, southerly winds 5 to 10 miles per hour. Chance of thunderstorms tonight, lows around 60, mainly cloudy skies. And that's your forecast. I'm weatherology meteorologist Paul Frombly. Get the latest weather updates online at MinnesotaDailyWeather.com. Right now, it's 45 degrees.
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1: 34 minutes after the hour, Mike Gavin in for Gordon Deal along with Nicole Murray on this Friday. Here's some of the stories we're following for you this morning. Dozens of Americans are still among the missing after catastrophic flooding in Nepal. The FAA reportedly wants to fire air traffic controllers who left early for the day before a deadly crash. A federal judge for now blocks President Trump's Postal Service regulation on mail-in ballots. Meanwhile, the president signs a proclamation to pause some beef tariffs. Norway's King Harald V dies at 89 and his son becomes king. Peter Cullen, the iconic voice of Optimus Prime and Transformers, has died at 85. And the dog that was miraculously still alive and reunited with its owner 12 years later. That story in about 20 minutes. 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It's a good news, bad news situation when it comes to President Trump's tariffs. The president has succeeded in shrinking the trade deficit, but that at a definitive cost to consumers. To explore both ends, we welcome Jeff Mordock, White House correspondent at the Washington Times. So, Jeff, let's start with the good news for the Trump administration when it comes to tariffs, the narrowing trade gap.
2: Well, yes, and the trade gap has existed for a long time, and the president has promised it would reduce it, and you know, on that end, the tariffs have been successful. They've brought it down. The trade deficit is now 34% smaller than it was during the same period last year, according to the Commerce Department. How much of an impact tariffs have had on that is really kind of debated, but it's clear they've played a role. It's clear that they've reduced it, and that is a really probably the best news that this administration can say about the tariffs. The other thing is, until the Supreme Court it down, it was bringing in a tremendous amount of money for the federal government. That has since not only stopped, but it's actually gone in the opposite direction because we've had to issue those refunds. But it can point to a shrinking trade deficit has sort of the biggest victory that it's seen from the president's tariff plan.
1: So as you alluded to, that tariffs aren't the only thing responsible for the shrinking trade deficit. What else could be at play here?
2: That's right. There's a lot of factors that influence the trade deficit. For example, currency. You know, the strength of the U.S. dollar compared to other countries, that impacts it. U.S. demand for foreign imports has shrunk dramatically because of the tariffs. So obviously, that's going to close the trade gap. Companies have moved goods ahead of schedule, fearing tariffs, and have tried to pump more goods. When the president starts to threaten a tariff, or it seems obvious a tariff is coming, that they tend to pump up supply to get things out ahead of the tariff. So that has also helped, that goods have been coming in ahead of schedule. All of that has been a factor. And I've talked to some economists, and it's very hard, especially this early in the tariff scheme. We've only had about a year's worth of data to figure out, you know, how much of a role each of them play in the reduction of the trade deficit.
1: And bad news, as many economists have been predicting, is a rise in consumer prices. What do the numbers say about the impact of tariffs on inflation?
2: It's really interesting because half a percentage point was added to inflation solely because of the tariffs, according to Federal Reserve data. There's a couple interesting things about that. Half a percentage point doesn't seem like that much, but then when you talk about buying a car, buying a boat, buying steel, things that are going to cost you, you know, $10,000, $20,000, that half a percentage point adds several hundred dollars to your bill. The other thing is that's kind of interesting is the report found that the impact would have been around 1.4%, but companies tried to blunt the inflation by trying to get more productivity out of their workers so they would not have to pass the cost on to consumers. So technically, had the companies not reacted to the extent that they would, inflation would be as high as 1.4%. But even if you just look at it in more simple terms, you don't count the inflation, you just look at it on the terms of a pure tariff. So, for example, the president slapped 50% tariffs on Canadian whiskey, just to use an example. That means what we were paying $30 for a bottle of whiskey before tariffs now is $45 under the full retail markup. And that's a $15 increase just for a bottle of whiskey.
1: Speaking with Jeff Murdoch, White House reporter for the Washington Times, the story, Trump's tariffs shrank the trade deficit. They also raised your prices. So you mentioned in the story some industries have seen a clear benefit to having tariffs in. Talk about that.
2: You know, with all of this, there's winners and losers. And steel has been one of the biggest winners. The president has put a 50% tariff on foreign steel domestic. And as a result of the foreign steel tariff, domestic steel output has increased by millions of tons. And there's 4 million tons of new crude steelmaking capacity planned in West Virginia, South Carolina, Alabama. They're revitalizing a steel mill in Louisiana. All of those new or expanded steel plants are bringing jobs to those states.
1: All right. Thanks, as always, for the info, Jeff. Jeff Murdoch of the Washington Times. 20 minutes in front of the hour on This Morning, America's First News. Coming up next, why bosses who get in trouble keep getting second chances.
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7: Here's your weatherology forecast, brought to you by Ag Country. Highs level off around 79 today, under mainly sunny skies, southerly winds 5 to 10 miles per hour. Chance of thunderstorms tonight, lows around 60, mainly cloudy skies. And that's your forecast. I'm weatherology meteorologist Paul Frombly. Get the latest weather updates online at MinnesotaDailyWeather.com. Right now, it's 45 degrees.
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9: Three examples here, and it's interesting. As I read this, I thought, okay, so how are those decisions made? And what's different today is that it used to be that you could have some sort of issue with your CEO, and it could be kept private. Among the board, you know, this maybe senior leadership, you know, your attorneys. And it's different, of course, with public and private companies, but it was a how big of a deal is this? What's the performance of our company right now? And can we keep this hidden? And I think that's really important because the look is how important is it? So a couple people, the article is really about this guy, the CEO of L3 Harris, who used to work for, I think it was Lockheed. He was let go at Lockheed for an inappropriate relationship. And he got, of course, a $3.5 million, I think, buyout for violating a clause. He was hired back. He was hired by L3 Harris some years later and was just let go for the same reason. Now, we can assume there was no disincentive about this behavior, or he's a slow learner. But with the first one, he got this big payout. With the second one, he did not. And so it's interesting, you could do a kind of a clubby sort of, we got your back, dude, here's a nice package, go forward and be well, more so than you can now when everything pretty much is made public. And when you look at the younger generations, they look at this like, we're looking for authentic leadership. We're not looking for do as I say, not as I do. And so the more of these things that happen in the C-suite, I think the more you really have to look at things like employee engagement, what are you in terms of a good place to work? Are you a place with strong values? Or is there a different rule for everyone, depending on who you know and who you are? And I think people accept some level of that, but not completely. But the bottom line here

0: that, and there was a quote in this article from a recruiter that said, boards will always look at how much does this event affect our business and our bottom line? Because if it's having an inappropriate relationship on one end or insider trading on another, those are two different kind of transgressions. And so they'll be dealt with differently. But it's interesting to see there's always a lot of shuffling around of talent at the top. And if an organization or a board thinks that a CEO can come in, turn it around, deliver great results, there's a lot of things they will turn a blind eye to.
1: Right. Of course, if you are performing, I mean, you alluded to it before, performers get forgiven certainly at a much higher rate than someone who certainly was not performing to the level that was expected.
0: Absolutely. And, you know, I've been in those conversations where someone worked with a guy one time who was just a serial sexual harasser. He made the women around him uncomfortable. But because he was delivering results, everyone turned a blind eye. Well, the minute he started not delivering the same results, all of a sudden those past transgressions popped up and became an excuse to move on from him.
1: Okay, thanks, Julie. As career strategist, Julie Bauke. It's 13 minutes now in front of the hour on This Morning, America's First News.
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0: And now, the three big things you need to know. Number one.
2: Officials say nearly 1,000 individuals are missing and at least 400 people have been killed after flash flooding in Nepal and China. President Trump.
3: We are sending aid, and we've spoken to the leadership, and we let them know anything they want we'll have.
2: Officials say people from more than 30 countries are missing in the area. The State Department said 90 Americans are among those unaccounted for.
0: Number two.
2: The FAA is reportedly working to fire two air traffic controllers who left work an hour early before a fatal collision between an Air Canada regional jet and a fire truck that occurred at LaGuardia Airport in March. That's according to the Wall Street Journal. The two pilots died from the collision.
0: Number three.
2: Jerry Sandusky is due to return to court next month as one of his accusers is expected to recant his testimony against the former Penn State assistant football coach who was convicted of sexually abusing boys for more than a decade. A judge scheduled a hearing for September 8th in Pennsylvania. The 82-year-old has been serving a decades-long prison sentence after he was convicted in 2012.
4: I am Optimus Prime. And I send this message to any surviving Autobots taking refuge among the stars. We are here. We are waiting.
2: Peter Cullen, a voice actor who starred as Optimus Prime in Transformers and Eeyore in Winnie the Pooh, has died. He was 85 years old. No cause of death has been given. A federal judge has ruled that the Trump administration violated Anthropic's First Amendment rights by blacklisting the artificial intelligence company as a supply chain risk. Is getting a college degree worth it? The Federal Reserve reports that recent American college grads earn 50% more than their counterparts who only get high school diplomas. That's no chunk of change, but it's significantly lower than the 69% reported in 2015.
1: Wow, that's kind of stunning, like almost 20% difference in a little more than 10 years.
2: Yeah, pretty much.
1: Yikes. Learn a trade, kids.
2: Yeah.
1: Learn a trade. Thanks, Nicole. Just about 6 minutes now in front of the hour.
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A woman in Illinois was reunited with her chihuahua, who was missing for nearly 12 years. According to People.com, Vanessa Antonino and her dog Floor were brought back together after the tiny dog arrived at an Indiana animal shelter. The shelter said that at the time of Floor's disappearance nearly a dozen years ago, Vanessa was living in and out of her car but didn't want to give up her best friend. Then one day, she went to her car after working and Floor was gone, likely stolen. Vanessa said she felt so guilty since she had no money or resources to do an exhaustive search for her dog. In the years since, she says she never stopped thinking about Floor and held out hope that she was okay. Flash forward to this summer, when Floor was found on the side of the road in Indiana, stranded after severe weather rolled through. Once at the shelter, volunteers worked with microchip hunters and used her microchip to track down her owner, and the pair had a very emotional reunion. In case you were wondering, Floor, 16 years old now, and one animal shelter worker called it amazing that a dog and its original owner would be able to find each other after so many years had passed. That'll do it for this hour. For Nicole Murray and Dave Duncan, I'm Mike Gavin. Thanks for listening to This Morning, America's First News.

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1: The death toll keeps rising. I'm Carmen Roberts, Fox News. Nepal says the number killed in the catastrophic flood has climbed to 538 with about 1,500 missing. Time may be running out to find more survivors where it appears everything is buried under mud and people face another danger. Fox's Chanley Painter explains.
2: Overnight, a lake formed by the landslides began overflowing upstream, putting at risk areas devastated by flash floods 2 days ago and forcing rescue operations to stop for about 90 minutes. Those rescue operations have now resumed since the overflow stopped.
1: Hundreds of tourists are listed among the missing, including about 90 Americans. A jury in Massachusetts resumes deliberations this morning in the murder trial of Lindsay Clancy, who killed her three young children, claiming postpartum psychosis. Yesterday, her defense attorney, Kevin Reddington, said she tried to get mental health help, but the system failed her.
3: Visiting doctors, seeing doctors, going to Rhode Island, being told, no, we can't help you, calling a suicide hotline, we can't help you, calling another suicide hotline, we can't help you. My God, what does she have to do?
1: But prosecutor Jennifer Sprague says Clancy knew what she was doing and that she told her family about thoughts of killing her children, but not health care providers.
4: And why? Because the police might take away her kids. That's a rational thought. And it also shows she knew it was a bad thought, a wrong thought.
1: An autopsy report contradicts police accounts of a deadly shooting in Memphis, Tennessee last month involving the National Guard troops. And the report says the Guard members assigned to a federal anti-crime task force shot 20-year-old Tyron Johnson in the back. Authorities had said that Johnson turned toward troops with a gun before they opened fire. 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
1: As the November general election approaches, President Trump is trying to help Republican candidates.
6: He is trying to boost Texas Attorney General Ken Paxton, who's trailed his Democratic opponent James Tallarico in the polls and fundraising in the Senate race. Republicans are feeling the urgency. A Fox News poll shows 52% of Republicans in Texas are motivated to vote compared to 59% of Democrats. The dynamics give Tallarico a 3-point edge, 51-48%. But again, House Speaker Mike Johnson says Republicans should have the advantage. And here is President Trump.
7: We're working very hard. We want to win that race.
6: Caroline Leavitt, who wrapped up her time yesterday as White House press secretary, says the president will hit the campaign trail several more times leading to November.
1: Fox's Madeline Rivera. The fastest growing Ebola outbreak in history spreads to two new health zones in Congo, reaching a total of 60. And yesterday, the country began vaccinating people against the virus and giving health care workers and other people.
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10: Here's the latest from MinnesotaDailyNews.com. The USDA has declared Coochie-Ching County and its contiguous counties, including Beltrami, Itasca, Lake of the Woods, and St. Louis, as disaster areas due to recent drought. Farmers there may be potentially eligible for FSA disaster loans, as well as our disaster recovery loans. Faribault County and its contiguous counties, Blue Earth, Freeborn, Martin, and Waseca, have also received this disaster designation due to excessive rain and related weather. So is Stevens County and its contiguous counties, Big Stone, Douglas, Grant, Pope, Swift, and Traverse. The Disaster Recovery Loan Program funds are available to farmers for expenses not covered by insurance, including a replacement of flocks or livestock, building improvements, or to cover the loss of revenue when the replacement improvements or revenue loss is due to the confirmed presence of one of the three animal diseases. Eligible farmers will work with their local lender to secure the loans from the RFA. These stories and more at MinnesotaDailyNews.com.
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12: North Country weather.
13: With sunny to partly cloudy skies, today a high at about 79 is expected with a light south wind. For tonight, increasing clouds with some showers and thundershowers developing late, lows at 60. Scattered showers into Saturday, with more clouds and sun, highs at about 80. Chance for a shower storm Saturday night, 62. And that's your forecast. I'm weatherology meteorologist Paul Trombley. Get the latest weather updates online at MinnesotaDailyWeather.com. 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
14: Here in the hour. Rescue teams were searching for hundreds of missing people along the Nepal-China border after a catastrophic, deadly torrent of floods and mud swept through several communities following a glacial collapse. 65 U.S. nationals were reportedly among those missing in the wake of the disaster. Police reported at least 360 people dead and more than 1,400 missing in Nepal and Tibet, an autonomous region of China. President Trump said U.S. officials have spoken with Nepalese leaders and offered to provide anything they want. The president said there were 50 or 60 Americans in the area, but added that a full accounting hadn't been completed. State Department spokesperson Tommy Pigott on Fox.
15: We have 90 Americans that are currently unaccounted for that we're in coordination with local authorities to try to locate. We are unaware of any American casualties at this time, and of course we can't confirm that three Americans have been rescued.
14: In a series of social media posts, the U.S. Embassy in Nepal expressed heartfelt condolences to the families and loved ones of those who lost their lives in the devastating floods and said it was working to account for U.S. citizens who may have been affected. Army and private helicopters have been deployed to help in the rescue effort. The Nepalese Army said it rescued more than 100 people from flood-affected areas through helicopter operations on Thursday. Reports say the FAA is looking to fire two LaGuardia Airport air traffic controllers who went home early on March 22nd when a plane slammed into a Port Authority fire truck, killing two pilots. The story was first reported by the Wall Street Journal. More now from this morning's Dave Duncan.
16: The agency is said to be looking into allegations that the unidentified controllers left about an hour early before the Air Canada Express jet and the rescue and firefighting vehicle collided. Two pilots were killed, with 39 others transported to the hospital. According to the NTSB, there were two controllers in the LaGuardia Tower the night of the crash, but one controller was doing two jobs while the other controller was coordinating a different emergency. Two controllers are standard for this shift and time. It is not uncommon for controllers to leave early, as many work 6 days a week due to staffing shortages. Mike?
14: All right, thanks, Dave. A final cause of the collision is yet to be determined as the investigation continues, and a final report will be released in 12 to 24 months. President Trump signed an executive order to change the name of Lake Ontario to Lake America, a further escalation of the U.S. trade dispute with Canada. The order directs Interior Secretary Doug Burgum to update the geographic names information system to reflect the name change, effective immediately.
17: We're going to be changing the name of Lake Ontario, effective immediately, to Lake America. That's going to take place right now as I sign the order.
14: The president hinted at the executive order earlier this week when he wrote on Truth Social that the U.S. was considering the name change. The post came after Ontario Premier Doug Ford took aim at Trump on Monday, calling him a loser. Lake Ontario, one of the Great Lakes, is along the U.S.-Canada border. The northern portion of the lake is in Ontario, and the southern portion is in New York. New York Governor Kathy Hochul.
18: It's Lake Ontario. Lake Ontario. Say it again. It's Lake Ontario.
14: Prime Minister Mark Carney responded in a social media post noting that the name Lake Ontario was more than 400 years old and that Canadians will be calling it Lake Ontario then, now, and always. It's coming up on 11 minutes after the hour now on This Morning, America's First News. Coming up next, the war with Iran 6 months later.
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12: North Country weather.
13: With sunny to partly cloudy skies, today a high at about 79 is expected with a light south wind. For tonight, increasing clouds with some showers and thundershowers developing late, lows at 60. Scattered showers into Saturday with more clouds and sun, highs at about 80. Chance for a shower storm Saturday night, 62. And that's your forecast. I'm weatherology meteorologist Paul Frombly. Get the latest weather updates online at MinnesotaDailyWeather.com. Right now, 43.
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0: This is America's First News, preparing you for the day ahead with headlines and in-depth analysis. This morning with Gordon Deal.
14: Gordon Deal taking another day off, but he will return on Monday. I'm Mike Gavin. Thanks for listening. Today marks 6 months since the start of the Iran war, and there's still much uncertainty about the final outcome, especially as it relates to global energy. To talk about that, we welcome in Dr. Karen Young, Senior Research Scholar at the Center on Global Energy Policy at Columbia University and a Senior Fellow at the Middle East Institute in Washington. So, Karen, the stated goal of the conflict was to stop Iran from developing nuclear weapons, but is it fair to say that their ability to control the Strait of Hormuz and drive up the cost of oil has led to the stalemate that we find ourselves in now?
2: Yeah, I think that's right. I mean, it's not that it was unexpected, but Iran has been able to create this leverage and to really disrupt not just oil markets, but a whole kind of structure of our energy system.
14: So what's the reality of the situation? The president says that the strait is open, but commercial traffic has yet to resume in numbers anything close to what it was before. And what have companies been doing to find ways around this?
2: That's right. So normal traffic through the Strait of Hormuz before February 28th was as much as 130 vessels per day. Not all of those are those VLCCs, those very large containers of that mostly traffic crude, but also refined products. So we found some workarounds for crude. We have two pipelines, one that goes through Saudi Arabia, the East-West pipeline, and the other that goes through the United Arab Emirates and comes out at Fujairah. So those pipelines have been really important for a diversion of a substantial amount of crude oil. But there is not currently a pipeline that carries refined products like jet fuel or diesel or gasoline. And so that's why we see such a sharp differential. Even as oil prices have kind of gone up and down in this period, the price of diesel, for example, is about $130, $140 a barrel, while oil prices are going to hover below 90. So there's a really important differential there. And that's because we don't have pipelines for them. They're not getting out through ships. And the refineries in the Gulf itself are offline or not able to produce. And simultaneously, we've had disruptions in refineries, particularly in Russia, because of the war between Russia and Ukraine.
14: And have these pipelines for crude been able to keep oil prices perhaps not spiking as high as was initially feared at the beginning of the conflict?
2: Yeah, that's right. So, I mean, normal crude and refined product traffic through the Gulf was about 20 million barrels per day. The Saudi East-West pipeline can carry up to 7 million barrels. It doesn't always do that, and about 2 million is safe for consumption inside of Saudi. And almost 2 million barrels can go through the Emirati pipeline. So, at best, we're maybe getting out right now somewhere between 5 and 8 million barrels a day through the Strait of Hormuz. That's, every day is different. You're going to hear different reports of, what's moving on a daily or weekly average through the Strait, but that's kind of the normal in the last couple of weeks or in August. And then those pipeline diversions, what goes through Saudi has been to either transfer the Bab al-Mandab past the Houthis in Yemen or north towards in the Red Sea towards Egypt and the Suez Canal or a couple of pipelines that divert through Suez. So that adds a bit of cost that those transit routes themselves, particularly in the Red Sea corridor, have diminished or not been at the same volumes in the last few weeks because of the threat of the Houthis. So it goes up and down. We are not back to full capacity. We're not transiting 20 million barrels a day. But we're getting closer to that. And one of the important factors has actually been on the demand side. So we saw a very sharp reduction in demand from China, and that actually has created more of a buffer or an alleviation on price pressure, probably more than anything else. China reduced its imports of oil by almost 5 million barrels a day since the beginning of March.
14: Speaking with Dr. Karen Young, Senior Research Scholar at the Center on Global Energy Policy, Columbia University, and she's a Senior Fellow at the Middle East Institute in Washington. So a new round of sanctions was announced by the administration this week called Operation Economic Outcast. Is this as much to pressure Iran's trading partners as it is to pressure them, and could it actually work?
2: So this is very similar to past sanctions campaigns against Iran, maximum pressure during the first Trump administration, for example. And it really depends on a coalition of of enforcement in other countries and other places. And the biggest pressure point will be on China. So I think it's super interesting because there is, of course, a summit coming up between President Xi and President Trump. And so it wouldn't seem like the most opportune time to really put the squeeze on China. China has been a traditional buyer of Iranian oil. They haven't been buying very much lately. They've reduced their imports. But the companies that buy it are smaller, non-state-owned refineries in China. So this would be a pressure point on them, on financial institutions that transfer money for those sales. And other consumers, like in India, for example. This would put pressure on Indian buyers and the Indian financial institutions, and also in the UAE.
14: All right. Thanks for the insight, Karen. That's Dr. Karen Young from Columbia University joining us this morning. 20 minutes after the hour now, and here's Nicole Murray.
3: And now, the three big things you need to know. Number one.
4: People from more than 30 countries are missing after the flash floods in Nepal and China. State Department spokesperson Tommy Pigott on Fox.
15: We have already mobilized $500,000 in terms of emergency humanitarian assistance, including shelter, food, sanitation, things that are desperately needed. We also have a disaster response advisor that is headed to the region, is there, and is advising in terms of how to respond here and how to best see this assistance be deployed.
4: Officials say more than 1,500 individuals are unaccounted for, and at least 472 people have been killed. The State Department said 90 Americans are among those missing.
3: Number two.
4: President Trump has signed an executive order directing his administration to change the name of Lake Ontario to Lake America as trade talks between the U.S. and Canada have collapsed.
17: People oftentimes, they'll ask me, who's the worst to deal with on trade? And I said, that's easy, Canada. They are the worst to trade, and they feel entitled, and just we can't have that.
4: Trump said he made the change because, quote, Canada has been ripping us off for a long time on trade.
3: Number three.
4: Closing arguments have been presented in Lindsey Clancy's murder trial following 21 days of testimony in Massachusetts. Clancy's defense attorney, Kevin Reddington, cross-examining psychologist Dr. Kirk Hilburn.
5: So unhappy that she would cry constantly.
6: Yes.
5: Sad and miserable.
6: Yes.
5: Thoughts of harming herself, which is, according to the Mass Department of Mental Health, a flag in and of itself.
4: The jury will continue deliberating later this morning. Clancy has pleaded not guilty to charges of first-degree murder and the deaths of her children, claiming postpartum psychosis. A federal judge has ruled that the Trump administration violated Anthropic's First Amendment rights by blacklisting the artificial intelligence company as a supply chain risk. A federal judge has halted, at least for now, attempts to implement President Trump's executive order limiting mail-in voting. The order directed the Postal Service to track mail-in ballots and potentially reject those submitted by people not on a federal list of eligible voters. The annual Emerald Downs Wiener Dog Race in Washington had an unexpected favorite. A dachshund named Mary Poopins won the heart of the crowd. She didn't win, but she was determined to finish the race, even though she was in a wheelchair.
14: I mean, I know I'm getting older and crankier by the day, but that might be the cutest thing I have ever seen.
4: Yeah, that video, like, I know I'm not there in the race. I know she can't hear me, but I can't help but yell, like, go, Poopins, go!
14: I had that name, too, Mary Poopins. Oh, my gosh, it does not get any better than that. Thanks, Nicole. 23 minutes after the hour.
22: Man, I love this place. I've been surfing here since I was a kid. Now, seeing my grandson out on the water, it means everything to me. Watching him and taking in the blue waves, the sea breeze, the blurry horizon.
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7: North Country weather.
13: With sunny to partly cloudy skies, today a high at about 79 is expected with a light south wind. For tonight, increasing clouds with some showers and thundershowers developing late. Lows at 60. Scattered showers into Saturday with more clouds and sun, highs at about 80. Chance for a shower storm Saturday night, 62. And that's your forecast. I'm weatherology meteorologist Paul Frombly. Get the latest weather updates online at minnesotadailyweather.com. Right now, 43.
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14: First-time cruisers often have dreams of arriving at exotic destinations by ship and walking right into the middle of the action. That often isn't the case, though, and it's something you need to plan for. To talk about it, here's Nathan Diller, travel reporter at USA Today. So, Nathan, docking a ship close to the popular sites doesn't always happen, does it?
28: No. You know, cruise passengers who haven't sailed before may be surprised to find that the port cities that they're stopping in can be pretty far from the major destinations they're hoping to visit. And you might even see on the itinerary when you're booking that, you know, you'll see places like Rome or Athens listed on the itinerary. And then in parentheses, they might have a different city. And usually that means that the port city is a bit of a ways from that destination. It offers access to the place, but you're not going to necessarily get off the ship and be right there. You're going to have to travel a little bit after you disembark.
14: What are some of the reasons that ships often dock so far away?
28: It really can be about capacity. You know, ships need deep water berths. They need a certain amount of infrastructure and security in order to dock, particularly large cruise ships like you're seeing from mainstream lines. So the facility infrastructure can really be greater. If you've ever been to, you know, some of these port cities, the port is a huge part of the infrastructure there. And so the ships have room to dock. They just have the space for them. And some cities and towns have implemented restrictions on those larger ships, not only on the amount of ships that can visit or the size of them, but also the amount of passengers that can disembark in those places. So ships sometimes have to dock a little bit farther out than they would have maybe in the past.
14: Speaking with Nathan Diller, travel reporter for USA Today, and his story, the cruise surprise that can add hours to your day ashore. So knowing this, knowing that we might dock pretty far from where we want to be, what are some tips for maximizing our time in port?
28: Sure. So the good news is typically in a port like that, where you are a little bit of a ways from the kind of marquee destination, cruise lines try to give a little more time in those places. So usually you'll see some earlier arrivals than you might otherwise, later departures into the evening. So you have time to kind of go back and forth. And many cruise lines offer excursions in every port, but in particular in those places, you know, they can offer excursions to places that seem quite far away. I did one in July in Italy, where we were traveling to Pisa and Florence from port city that was about 2 hours away by bus. And so I was worried that, you know, maybe it'd be too much to pack into one day. It was a 10 and a half hour excursion, and it all went smoothly. Our tour guide kept us on schedule, and we made it back to the dock to board the tender back to the ship. So you really can pack a lot in. Conventional wisdom says that it's safest if you're venturing kind of far from the port to book your excursion through the cruise line, because they know where you are. But one thing to note is that a lot of third-party excursion providers also do now have return to ship guarantees. So if you're late returning to the ship, they will pay to get you to the next port.
14: All right, that is good to know. Thanks, Nathan. Nathan Diller at USA Today. Just about 30 minutes after the hour now, you're listening to This Morning, America's First News.
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30: News. I'm CJ Papa. 9 women, 3 men make up the jury in the judgment of Massachusetts mother charged with killing her 3 little children. They resumed deliberations at 9 a.m. Eastern.
31: They have a lot of work to get through. They heard from 85 witnesses over the course of this 1 month long trial. And yesterday they heard the closing arguments from both sides. A full not guilty verdict is considered by legal experts to be unlikely, considering Clancy admits to killing her children.
30: It's Fox's Nate Foy outside the courthouse in that Lindsey Clancy case. President Trump pledging support for Nepal.
32: At least 90 U.S. citizens are still missing. And because of the destruction and weather, rescue efforts have been hindered. Dozens of bridges were decimated and some 25 miles of roads washed away.
30: Fox's Chandler Painter, nearly 500 are dead. 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
45: North Country weather.
13: With sunny to partly cloudy skies today, a high at about 79 is expected with a light south wind. For tonight, increasing clouds with some showers and thundershowers developing late, lows at 60. Scattered showers into Saturday with more clouds and sun, highs at about 80. Chance for a shower storm Saturday night, 62. And that's your forecast. I'm weatherology meteorologist Paul Trombley. Get the latest weather updates online at MinnesotaDailyWeather.com. Right now, 43.
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2: 34 minutes after the hour, Mike Gavin in for Gordon Deal, along with Nicole Murray on this Friday. Here's some of the stories we're following for you this morning. The search for survivors continues as more than 1,000 people are still missing after flooding in Nepal. Two aircraft controllers reportedly left early the day a plane crashed into a truck at LaGuardia Airport back in March. A federal judge blocks President Trump's Postal Service regulation on mail-in ballots. A judge also rules that the Trump administration illegally punished the AI firm Anthropic. Tony Romo faces three charges after his drunk driving arrest. Peter Cullen, the iconic voice of Optimus Prime in Transformers, has died at 85. And the prank pizza order that turned into a heartwarming good deed. That story in about 20 minutes. Parents may notice this fall that their kids aren't being assigned to read as many books as they used to, and certainly a lot less than we had when we were in school. Are book excerpts just as good? For more, here's this morning's Dan Loney.
3: I loved Of Mice and Men. So what is going on here with some of these school districts?
4: Well, I'm thinking back to when I was like in high school English and we read a lot of novels, but it's just not happening as much in schools anymore. Don't get me wrong, students are definitely still reading novels, just fewer. Around 2008, 2009, that's kind of the earliest data that I've been able to come across, at least for this story. You know, an average of 4 books are being assigned in high school English classes. Now it's maybe about 2.8, some estimates between 1 and 4. So they're not gone completely, but there are definitely fewer novels are being assigned in English classes.
3: What are the reasons why this is occurring?
4: Well, I mean, this really kind of dates back to, honestly, the 2000s, where we saw a lot of high-stakes standardized testing policies come in, and teachers they continue to be under that pressure and under that stress to prepare students for standardized tests that come at the end of the school year. And on those tests, students are being asked to read an essay or a book excerpt. They're not reading an entire book, obviously, and so teachers are being asked to prepare students for those tests by assigning a lot more excerpts in school. And so there's just not enough time to read as many novels, and so there's been a greater emphasis on teaching students how to analyze and read through a short text.
3: What has been the reaction of the public to this news? I would imagine for some parents, it's a little disconcerting as well.
4: I think, right, a lot of parents especially are surprised to hear this and even sometimes a little disappointed to hear that maybe their students are not getting exposed to as many novels in school. That's kind of a foundational piece of English class, being able to read through multiple novels and compare novels. And there's so much that a child can get from reading a whole book. They learn persistence and they build confidence. They learn how to track an idea from beginning to end. So definitely people are parents definitely are frustrated sometimes. And I think teachers as well. I think a lot of the English teachers I spoke to for the story were also that they wish that they could assign more novels. But again, there's just not enough time in the school year to do it.
3: And so are some of the concerns showing up when kids are taking standardized tests, like the scores that they're getting in some of these testing situations?
4: That's a good question, and I have some data that I haven't dug into a ton, but kind of anecdotally, like I've heard that, for example, I spoke to a teacher in New York who she was teaching at a school before her current one, and it was predominantly low income, and those schools typically tend to be under the most amount of pressure when it comes to standardized testing because, you know, the district wants them to have higher test scores. At that school, they weren't reading novels at all. She said that they were just kind of reading excerpts all year, and apparently according to her, these students actually were performing well on testing. Again, that's just kind of one anecdote, but I think that is a really good question, right? You know, this is actually, what are the results? And that's something that, I hope we see more research on in the future.
3: And I guess the other question is whether or not with the culture that we have right now and the digital nature, and we're looking more at shorter form content in general, whether or not the longer read in this instance is something that is truly needed in our society as we move up not only out of high school but into college and into professional work.
4: That's a great point, and that's something that teachers kind of relate to me, where they want to teach students how to sit down and spend time with a whole book you know, when they're at home in their free time, they're spending time on TikTok and Instagram and really used to reading things in a small kind of bite-sized pieces, especially with AI. I mean, that kind of makes that issue even more prevalent. And we have some good national data showing how often students read for fun, you know, outside of school. And we see that right now, the percentages are at the lowest they've been in about 40 years. Just students are not reading for fun as much anymore. And that's, you know, I would maybe assume that could be what be because social media and other things are taking their attention.
2: Laura Lumpkin from the Washington Post with this morning's Dan Loney. It's 21 minutes in front of the hour now on This Morning, America's First News. Coming up next, why do corporate boards keep giving misbehaving CEOs second chances?
5: 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Now, seeing my grandson out on the water, it means everything to me. Watching him and taking in the blue waves, the sea breeze, the blurry horizon?
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2: North Country Weather.
3: With sunny to partly cloudy skies, today a high at about 79 is expected with a light south wind. For tonight, increasing clouds with some showers and thundershowers developing late, lows at 60. Scattered showers into Saturday with more clouds and sun, highs at about 80. Chance for a shower storm Saturday night, 62. And that's your forecast. I'm weatherology meteorologist Paul Frombly. Get the latest weather updates online at MinnesotaDailyWeather.com. Right now, 43.
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5: Many big companies haven't learned the old saying, those who cannot remember the past are condemned to repeat it, as many continue to hire chief executives who have left previous positions for misbehaving. To find out why, here's Julie Bauke, career strategist we know as Julie on the Job. So Julie, what brought this to your attention?
6: Well, what first brought this to my attention is I live in Ohio, and of course the story of the 49ers owner who was caught up in a sting here in a trailer park was the first thing that got me thinking about this. And I thought, you know what? He's an owner, so there might be some personal shame and blowback, but from a how it affects my organization, it's irrelevant because he owns the team. But what we're taught, this article in the Wall Street Journal really points out a handful of these generally tech-related or defense-related CEOs who keep popping back up even after being let go for cause. And he had three examples here. And it's interesting, as I read this, I thought, okay, so how are those decisions made? And what's different today is that it used to be that you could have some sort of issue with your CEO and it could be kept private among the board, you know, this maybe senior leadership, you know, your attorneys. And it's different, of course, with public and private companies, but it was a, how big of a deal is this? What's the performance of our company right now? And can we keep this hidden? And I think that's really important because the look is, how important is it? So a couple people, the article is really about this guy, the CEO of L3Harris, who used to work for, I think it was Lockheed. He was let go at Lockheed for an inappropriate relationship. And he got, of course, a $3.5 million, I think, buyout for violating a clause. He was hired back. He was hired by L3Harris some years later and was just let go for the same reason. Now, we can assume there was no disincentive about this behavior, or he's a slow learner. But with the first one, he got this big payout. With the second one, he did not. And so it's interesting, you could do a kind of a clubby sort of, we got your back, dude. Here's a nice package, go forward and be well, more so than you can now when everything pretty much is made public. And when you look at the younger generations, they look at this like, we're looking for authentic leadership. We're not looking for do as I say, not as I do. And so the more of these things that happen in the C-suite, I think the more you really have to look at things like employee engagement. What are you in terms of a good place to work? Are you a place with strong values? Or is there a different rule for everyone, depending on who you know and who you are? And I think people accept some level of that, but not completely. But the bottom line here is that, and there was a quote in this article from a recruiter that said, boards will always look at how much does this event affect our business and our bottom line? Because if it's having an inappropriate relationship on one end or insider trading on another, those are two different kind of transgressions. And so they'll be dealt with differently. But it's interesting to see there's always a lot of shuffling around of talent at the top. And if an organization or a board thinks that a CEO can come in, turn it around, deliver great results, there's a lot of things they will turn a blind eye to.
5: Right. Of course, if you are performing, I mean, you alluded to it before, performers get forgiven certainly at a much higher rate.
6: Absolutely. And, you know, I've been in those conversations where someone worked with a guy one time who was just a serial sexual harasser. He made the women around him uncomfortable. But because he was delivering results, everyone turned a blind eye. Well, the minute he started not delivering the same results, all of a sudden those past transgressions popped up and became an

0: excuse to move on from him.
1: All right, thanks, Julie. That's career strategist Julie Bauke joining us this morning. 13 minutes in front of the hour now. Coming up next, another check of today's top stories.
2: Man, I love this place. I've been surfing here since I was a kid. Now, seeing my grandson out on the water, it means everything to me. Watching him and taking in the blue waves, the sea breeze, the blurry horizon.
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8: North Country Weather!
9: With sunny to partly cloudy skies, today a high at about 79 is expected with a light south wind. For tonight, increasing clouds with some showers and thundershowers developing late, lows at 60. Scattered showers into Saturday, with more clouds and sun, highs at about 80. Chance for a shower storm Saturday night, 62. And that's your forecast. I'm weatherology meteorologist Paul Trombley. Get the latest weather updates online at MinnesotaDailyWeather.com. Right now, 43.
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12: And now, the three big things you need to know. Number one.
13: Officials say nearly 1,000 people are missing, and at least 400 others have been killed after flash flooding in Nepal and China. President Trump.
14: We are sending aid, and we've spoken to the leadership, and we let them know anything they want will happen.
13: Officials say people from more than 30 countries are missing in the area. The State Department said 90 Americans are among those unaccounted for.
12: Number two.
13: The FAA is reportedly working to fire two air traffic controllers who reportedly left work an hour early before a fatal collision between an Air Canada regional jet and a fire truck that occurred at LaGuardia Airport in March. That's according to the Wall Street Journal. The two pilots died from the collision.
0: Number three.
13: Jerry Sandusky is due to return to court next month as one of his accusers is expected to recant his testimony against the former Penn State assistant football coach who was convicted of sexually abusing boys for more than a decade. A judge scheduled the hearing for September 8th in Pennsylvania. The 82-year-old has been serving a decades-long prison sentence after he was convicted in 2012.
15: I am Optimus Prime. And I send this message to any surviving Autobots taking refuge among the stars. We are here. We are waiting.
13: Peter Cullen, a voice actor who starred as Optimus Prime in Transformers and Eeyore in Winnie the Pooh, has died. He was 85 years old. No cause of death has been given. A Florida grand jury has found Governor Ron DeSantis' administration misappropriated a payment from a Medicaid settlement into the Hope Florida Foundation, an organization led by First Lady Casey DeSantis. The grand jury argued the $10 million transfer was, quote, part of a sophisticated scheme to fund political activities. And deja vu, TheGuardian.com reports that Americans can soon be facing soaring toilet paper prices as the trade war with Canada escalates. World Bank reports that the U.S. imported $328 million worth of toilet paper from Canada in 2024.
1: Oh, no. So we're not going to go running to the store and hoarding cheap toilet paper now, are we?
13: I judge people who hoard toilet paper. Like, what do you need 76 rolls for?
1: I mean, they eventually used it.
13: Did they? They hoarded so much, I bet you people still have some left over from the COVID pandemic.
1: Well, you know what? And now they're going to be sitting pretty with all the expensive toilet paper coming from Canada.
13: I can't believe we're talking about toilet paper again. Can't believe it.
1: Yes, we are. 6 minutes in front of the hour.

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8: North Country weather.
9: With sunny to partly cloudy skies, today a high at about 79 is expected with a light south wind. For tonight, increasing clouds with some showers and thundershowers developing late, lows at 60. Scattered showers into Saturday with more clouds and sun, highs at about 80. Chance for a shower storm Saturday night, 62. And that's your forecast. I'm weatherology meteorologist Paul Trombley. Get the latest weather updates online at MinnesotaDailyWeather.com. Right now, 43.
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10: Go to waste. The restaurant turned a frustrating situation into an opportunity to do something good. According to sunnyskies.com, L'Osteria Mondello in Cheyenne had been having an especially busy Friday when someone placed an order for 18 pizzas. The kitchen was so busy that the restaurant temporarily stopped accepting additional orders and warned customers that they could be waiting up to 2 hours. Still, the staff jumped on the large order and managed to have the 18 pizzas ready in about 40 minutes. Then they waited and waited, and nobody came to pick them up. After calling the number on the order and finding out that the person on the other line had no idea what they were talking about, the restaurant's owner realized that they'd been pranked. Now, there were 18 hot pizzas taking up valuable space, and one employee suggested that they donate them to the local hospital. And just like that, a prank that could have resulted in hundreds of dollars worth of wasted food instead became a surprise meal for people working that night in the ER. And that'll do it for this hour. For Nicole Murray and Dave Duncan, I'm Mike Gavin. 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
4: North Country weather.
5: With sunny to partly cloudy skies today, a high at about 79 is expected with a light south wind. For tonight, increasing clouds with some showers and thundershowers developing late, lows at 60. Scattered showers into Saturday, with more clouds and sun, highs at about 80. Chance for a shower storm Saturday night, 62. And that's your forecast. I'm weatherology meteorologist Paul Trombley. Get the latest weather updates online at minnesotadailyweather.com. Right now, 43.
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8: Time is running out. I'm Carmen Roberts, Fox News. It's been almost 2 days since a glacier landslide caused a devastating flood in Nepal and Tibet, and crews are scrambling to find the missing.
9: Time is of the essence as conditions continue to get worse as more rain is scheduled over the next few days.
8: Fox's Stephanie Bennett reporting from London.
9: Nepal says at least 547 people have died, while at least 5 were killed in Tibet. Together, both countries say more than 1,500 people are still missing, including 90 Americans. Those sources told Reuters 117 tourists have been rescued, including 2 U.S. nationals.
8: Emergency management crews are closely watching a lake formed by the flood in case it starts overflowing again. Jurors in the Lindsey Clancy trial in Massachusetts will resume deliberations this morning as they try to determine if she's criminally responsible for killing her 3 children in 2023 or whether she was in the midst of postpartum psychosis. President Trump arrives at an awkward moment for his presidency today as the war against Iran reaches the 6-month mark, a notable milestone for the conflict. The Republican leader repeatedly assured Americans it would be a little excursion lasting a matter of weeks. A big issue remains the Strait of Hormuz, and U.S. Admiral Brad Cooper posted on X.
10: Internationally recognized transit routes in the Strait are free of Iranian sea mines thanks to the incredible work of the U.S. military.
8: And President Trump has shifted gears from military action, says he's not in a hurry to end the war as he relies on economic sanctions to pressure Iran. And U.S. crude oil is a bit lower this morning at $82.87 a barrel. And Russian forces resume drone attacks on Ukraine's capital region of Kyiv, and killing one person and wounding 2. 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
8: A federal judge issues a temporary halt on attempts to implement President Trump's executive order limiting mail-in voting. Now, that move stalls the directive for a second time, only about a week before the first mail ballots are due to be sent out for the midterm elections. A new divorce rule goes into effect in Missouri.
12: Governor Mike Kehoe signed a bill into law in April that replaces an old rule in Missouri that required couples to list their pregnancy status on court documents, in which some judges would pause or refuse to finalize a divorce until after the baby was born. The new rule, now in effect, bans judges from holding up a divorce based on a pregnancy status. Anyone who wants to leave a marriage can do so right away. Advocates say the old rule, in some cases, also trapped domestic violence survivors in dangerous or abusive homes during pregnancy. Jeff Manosso, Fox News.
8: Twitter is back, but not the way you remember it.
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14: 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Republican gubernatorial nominee Lisa Damuth, who was in Bemidji last week, aims to save $1 billion across state agencies if elected, part of her affordability agenda for Minnesotans. She emphasizes reducing fraud in social safety net programs as a way to lower taxes and costs for families. Damuth's plan includes lowering the income tax for low earners, eliminating the state tax on Social Security, and capping car tab fees at $99. However, she does not directly criticize the Trump administration's trade war with Canada, which is raising costs for residents. The Minnesota Democratic Farmer Labor Party, the Beltrami County DFL, and the DFL Native Coalition will have a grand opening celebration for the DFL Red Lake Nation office on Tuesday, September 1st from 3 to 5 p.m. at the Business Center in Red Lake. The event will feature speakers from the community and DFL leadership, along with a free community meal. Leaders expressed that this event marks a significant step in building relationships with the Red Lake Nation community. These stories and more at MinnesotaDailyNews.com.
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5: With sunny to partly cloudy skies, today a high at about 79 is expected with a light south wind. For tonight, increasing clouds with some showers and thundershowers developing late, lows at 60. Scattered showers into Saturday with more clouds and sun, highs at about 80. Chance for a shower storm Saturday night, 62. And that's your forecast. I'm weatherology meteorologist Paul Trombley. Get the latest weather updates online at MinnesotaDailyWeather.com.
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22: More on why cars are something we won't or can't cut corners on later in the hour. Rescue teams were searching for nearly 1,000 missing people along the Nepal-China border after a catastrophic, deadly torrent of floods and mud swept through several communities following a glacial collapse. 90 U.S. nationals were reportedly among those missing in the wake of the disaster. President Trump said U.S. officials have spoke with Nepalese leaders and offered to provide anything they want. State Department spokesperson Tommy Pigott on Fox.
23: We have already mobilized $500,000 in terms of emergency humanitarian assistance, including shelter, food, sanitation, things that are desperately needed. We also have a disaster response advisor that is headed to the region, is there, and is advising in terms of how to respond here and how to best see this assistance be deployed.
22: In a series of social media posts, the U.S. Embassy in Nepal expressed heartfelt condolences to the families and loved ones of those who lost their lives in the devastating floods and said it was working to account for U.S. citizens who may have been affected. Army and private helicopters have been deployed to help in the rescue effort. The Nepalese Army said it rescued more than 100 people from flood-affected areas through helicopter operations on Thursday. Reports say the FAA is looking to fire two LaGuardia Airport air traffic controllers who went home early on March 22nd when a plane slammed into a Port Authority fire truck, killing two pilots. The story was first reported by the Wall Street Journal. We get more now from this morning's Dave Duncan.
0: The agency is said to be looking into allegations that the unidentified controllers left about an hour early before the Air Canada Express jet and the rescue and firefighting vehicle collided. Two pilots were killed, with 39 others transported to the hospital. According to the NTSB, there were two controllers in the LaGuardia Tower the night of the crash, but one controller was doing two jobs while the other controller was coordinating a different emergency. Two controllers are standard for this shift and time. It is not uncommon for controllers to leave early, as many work 6 days a week due to staffing shortages. Mike?
22: All right, thanks, Dave. A final cause of the collision is yet to be determined as the investigation continues, and a final report will be released in 12 to 24 months. President Trump signed an executive order to change the name of Lake Ontario to Lake America, a further escalation of the U.S. trade dispute with Canada. The order directs Interior Secretary Doug Burgum to update the geographic names information system to reflect the name change, effective immediately.
1: People oftentimes, they'll ask me, who's the worst to deal with on trade? And I said, that's easy, Canada. They are the worst to trade, and they feel entitled, and just we can't have that.
22: The president hinted at the executive order earlier this week when he wrote on Truth Social that the U.S. was considering the name change. The post came after Ontario Premier Doug Ford took aim at Trump on Monday, calling him a loser. Lake Ontario, one of the Great Lakes, is along the U.S.-Canada border. The northern portion of the lake is in Ontario, and the southern portion is in New York. This is New York Governor Kathy Hochul.
2: When I was growing up on the shores of Lake Erie, there used to be an acronym, H-O-M-E. Stands for the beginning letter of each of the Great Lakes. With his changes, it now stands for shame.
22: Prime Minister Mark Carney responded in a social media post noting that the name Lake Ontario was more than 400 years old and that Canadians will be calling it Lake Ontario then, now, and always. Just about 11 minutes after the hour now on This Morning, America's First News. Coming up next, will economic D-Day bring Iran to the table?
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5: With sunny to partly cloudy skies, today a high at about 79 is expected with a light south wind. For tonight, increasing clouds with some showers and thundershowers developing late, lows at 60. Scattered showers into Saturday with more clouds and sun, highs at about 80. Chance for a shower storm Saturday night, 62. And that's your forecast. I'm weatherology meteorologist Paul Trombley. Get the latest weather updates online at minnesotadailyweather.com.
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6: Now, more than ever, where you get your news matters. 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
22: Gordon Deal set to return on Monday. I'm Mike Gavin. Thanks for joining us on this Friday. Today marks 6 months since the start of the Iran war. There's still much uncertainty about the final outcome. A new round of sanctions was unveiled by Treasury Secretary Scott Bessent, but it's unclear what effect those will have. To discuss, we bring in Megan Messerly, senior White House reporter at Politico. So, Megan, the story suggests that the new sanctions are designed to force Iran to the negotiating table, but it may do the opposite. Start with a quick review here. What was included as part of Bessent's economic D-Day?
7: Right. So the Treasury Secretary's Monday announcement was, very sweeping. It included the imposition of new sanctions on 60 Iran-linked entities. He also described it as a warning shot, though, and said that, even harsher sanctions would be on the table if countries do not comply, and listed a number of other areas that Treasury would be watching. The challenge here is that this is dependent on other countries taking this as a warning shot and voluntarily complying and trusting that the U.S. is going to follow through on its threat here of further sanctions.
22: And the story lays out two possible outcomes for what could happen. Take us through those.
7: Right. So on one hand, sort of at best, this, squeezes Iran into submission. The Treasury Secretary referred to this as sort of a quiet diplomacy that one would, again, get countries to, cut off some of their business with Iran, and at the end of the day would get Iran to the negotiating table. Now, at worst, this could, really further isolate Iran from the global economy. And the folks that I was talking to told me that this could ultimately back Iran into a corner. And at that point, Iran will not have the option to retaliate economically to the U.S. in the way that the U.S. has squeezed Iran. Instead, it will have to turn to the only option on the table for it, which is military action. And that could come in the form of additional strikes on vessels in the Strait of Hormuz. It could come in the form of additional strikes or attacks on U.S. bases in the Middle East, or it could come in the form of infrastructure attacks on the U.S.'s Middle Eastern allies.
22: So what effect have sanctions had on Iran to this point, if any?
7: So Iran's economy right now is really squeezed. This is in part, of course, the result of the U.S.'s ongoing naval blockade in the Strait of Iranian ports. So, I talked to a lot of experts here, folks who specialize in studying Iran's economy, and they say, Iran's economy is at a weak point right now. You see food prices in the country have doubled. The country is dealing with rapidly rising inflation. There are long lines at fuel pumps as the country has been rationing gas. So the country is being squeezed. Now, the challenge here is whether this means that the Iranian regime is actually going to respond to that squeeze, right? Iran has shown a lot of wherewithal here to, endure this kind of pinch. We've seen this sort of sanctions effort play out in the past. Administration allies say, you know, this is far more sweeping and robust than what's been done in the past. But ultimately, I mean, Iran is thinking about this, you know, not in the terms of weeks or months, as we often think about it in the U.S. ahead of the midterm election, but they're thinking about this in years and decades, and it really is existential for them.
8: Speaking with Megan Messerly, senior White House reporter at Politico, the story, Bessent's economic D-Day may not end the war or $4 gas. So let's talk about that. What about prices for consumers? I mean, none of this puts a quick end to $4 gas or even more expensive diesel, I presume, at this point.
7: No, it really doesn't. I mean, and the challenge here is, you know, as the president often says, there, you know, is some flow of oil out of the Strait of Hormuz, still a fraction of what it was before the war. So some oil is escaping, you know, are on tankers and ships across the ocean right now, right? So, you know, gas prices right now, you know, have not spiked back to sort of where they were before. I think the challenge that we're seeing here is, you know, what is this pinch going to look like in the long term? This is not going to reduce prices at the pump. I mean, there's pretty widespread belief at this point that, you know, the main thing that's going to do that is ending the war. And the ultimate consequence here is, of course, not only are Americans going to keep paying higher prices at the pump than they were before the war, but the price of, to your point, diesel is also going to be factored into shipped goods that are getting trucked across the country. There are sort of a lot of ripple effects that, you know, Americans won't necessarily see, but are going to be bearing the cost of, for instance, when they go to the grocery store. As we know, Americans remain frustrated with high prices, and, you know, some of these additional costs in the forms of fuel may get factored into household goods and groceries ultimately as well.
8: All right, thanks for the time, as always, Megan. Megan Messerly from Politico joining us this morning. It's just about 20 minutes after the hour now, and here's Nicole Murray.
21: And now, the three big things you need to know. Number one.
9: People from more than 30 countries are missing after the flash floods in Nepal and China. State Department spokesperson Tommy Pigott on Fox.
23: We have 90 Americans that are currently unaccounted for that we're in coordination with local authorities to try to locate. We are unaware of any American casualties at this time. And of course, we can't confirm that three Americans have been rescued.
9: Officials say nearly 1,000 individuals are missing in total, and at least 400 people have been killed.
21: Number two.
9: President Trump has signed an executive order directing his administration to change the name of Lake Ontario to Lake America as trade talks between the U.S. and Canada have collapsed. New York Governor Kathy Hochul.
10: It's Lake Ontario. Lake Ontario. Say it again. It's Lake Ontario.
9: Trump said he made the changes because, quote, Canada has been ripping us off for a long time on trade.
21: Number three.
9: Closing arguments have been presented in Lindsey Clancy's murder trial following 21 days of testimony in Massachusetts. Clancy's defense attorney, Kevin Reddington.
11: This young lady is not guilty of the killing of her children because she was suffering from a disease and defect, as his honor instructed you. And they're not going to be able to prove otherwise. And it's their burden.
9: The jury will continue deliberating later this morning. Clancy has pleaded not guilty to charges of first-degree murder and the deaths of her children, claiming postpartum psychosis. The Pentagon said the U.S. military this week used a laser to shoot down three drones along the U.S.-Mexico border that were allegedly operated by drug cartels. Officials did not reveal exactly where the drones were shot down or which cartels they were believed to belong to. ICE has granted a $16.7 million no-bid contract for 6,000 gloves that can deliver electric shocks, a new tool the agency said will help with individuals who are not compliant. The gloves themselves cost nearly $2,500 apiece. The Daily Mail reports that money can buy you happiness. People's well-being continues to improve the wealthier they become.
8: There's a couple of different things here. Well-being and happiness are not necessarily the same. Happiness is being happy, but well-being could be like healthy or you're safe. And those are things that money can buy. They can buy your safety. They can buy you better doctors, but better health care. But I don't know if that necessarily makes you happy.
12: I mean, the healthier you are, the happier you are, is what you would hope.
22: Well, yes, but again, that's exactly the same thing. Just having the money is not going to make you happy. It's going to mean you might live a longer life, and, you know, again, you're going to be safe from the world, but, you know, not necessarily. You could be sitting there miserable the whole time.
12: I feel like you are overthinking this big time. More money means more purchasing power. More purchasing power means you get what you want.
22: Yeah, that is true. And I'm not saying that money wouldn't make me happy, like, right now, but then, you know, flash forward, you know, 5, 10 years from now, it seems like everybody's miserable.
12: I don't know if I agree with you. If I have mojitos and seafood towers, I'll be fine.
22: Let's give it a try. 23 minutes after the hour.
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5: With sunny to partly cloudy skies, today a high at about 79 is expected with a light south wind. For tonight, increasing clouds with some showers and thunder showers developing late, lows at 60. Scattered showers into Saturday with more clouds and sun, highs at about 80. Chance for a shower storm Saturday night, 62. And that's your forecast. I'm weatherology meteorologist Paul Trombley. Get the latest weather updates online at MinnesotaDailyWeather.com.
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22: The cost of buying a new car continues to skyrocket, with the average car loan now up to $785 a month and lasting for almost 6 years. Here to talk about why is Andrew Keschner, personal finance reporter at MarketWatch. So, Andrew, I presume the rising cost of a new car, along with elevated interest rates, are to blame for this.
29: It is just the latest reminder that the car, kind of like this central feature of our lives for so much, you know, for work and play and so much, is just like the cost is just getting more and more just heavier or out of reach for people to get a, you know, shiny new car, and got to look in the used cars instead. But it's just another reminder of how much more expensive everything is becoming for drivers these days.
22: And driving both of these, I presume that a new car costs are rising and we still have elevated interest rates.
29: the heart of it all was this record high, almost $211 billion in auto loans that people took out in the spring quarter, according to the Federal Reserve Bank of New York. And it's like, well, what's going on here? And it's like, that is money that people need to finance the cost of these, you know, of these car loans right now. And not only that, but just, you know, like thinking about those rates right now. And it's just, it feels just like the slog continues. And my story is really just showing how people are trying to cope with this, stretching out these terms to like really long, long amounts to just try and deal with the cost in a monthly budget.
8: Right. So one way people are trying to lower their monthly costs is to stretch out the length of the loan, as you said. Talk about why that's a bad idea.
29: Any car will lose value, you know, once it goes off the lot, the more you drive it. But if you have a super long loan, just like 6 years, 7 years, or more, and you want to trade that in, and there's a lot of cars that can be underwater, meaning the loan is worth more than the car itself. And then if you do a trade in, you still have to, you know, satisfy that loan, and you're kind of like behind the eight ball from the start on your new car. And so people just get stuck in this merry-go-round, getting, you know, deeper and deeper into car debt.
8: So why are we so willing to stretch so far on our cars, but maybe not for other things that hit our budget?
29: I mean, first off, you know, as I said, it's like your car is like, it's just like central for so many people to work and to play. I think also the thinking is like, well, this is, I mean, but beyond a home, this is the biggest investment that people make in their lives. I mean, you know, every 10-ish years or so. And maybe people are saying like, look, I'm stretched on this and it's really important. I'm not going to do it again for a long, long time, but I have to make this work. And I mean, there's also still the allure of like having a great car and just stepping in. And I think that there's that too. And it's, you know, it's kind of like your home away from home driving around.
8: Costs as much as your home, too. Thanks, Andrew.
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6: 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Same play for Peterson. 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
9: 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Republican gubernatorial nominee Lisa Damuth, who was in Bemidji last week, aims to save $1 billion across state agencies if elected, part of her affordability agenda for Minnesotans. She emphasizes reducing fraud in social safety net programs as a way to lower taxes and costs for families. Damuth's plan includes lowering the income tax for low earners, eliminating the state tax on Social Security, and capping car tab fees at $99. However, she does not directly criticize the Trump administration's trade war with Canada, which is raising costs for residents. The Minnesota Democratic Farmer Labor Party, the Beltrami County DFL, and the DFL Native Coalition will have a grand opening celebration for the DFL Red Lake Nation office on Tuesday, September 1st from 3 to 5 p.m. at the Business Center in Red Lake. The event will feature speakers from the community and DFL leadership, along with a free community meal. Leaders expressed that this event marks a significant step in building relationships with the Red Lake Nation community. These stories and more at MinnesotaDailyNews.com.
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5: With sunny to partly cloudy skies, today a high at about 79 is expected with a light south wind. For tonight, increasing clouds with some showers and thundershowers developing late, lows at 60. Scattered showers into Saturday with more clouds and sun, highs at about 80. Chance for a shower storm Saturday night, 62. And that's your forecast. I'm weatherology meteorologist Paul Trombley. Get the latest weather updates online at MinnesotaDailyWeather.com.
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11: The top national stories with the context to make sense of it all. 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
22: 34 minutes after the hour, Mike Gavin in for Gordon Deal along with Nicole Murray on this Friday. Here's some of the stories we're following for you this morning. Dozens of Americans are still among the missing after catastrophic flooding in Nepal. The FAA reportedly wants to fire air traffic controllers who left early for the day before a deadly crash. A federal judge for now blocks President Trump's Postal Service regulation on mail-in ballots. Meanwhile, the president signs a proclamation to pause some beef tariffs. Norway's King Harald V dies at 89 and his son becomes king. Peter Cullen, the iconic voice of Optimus Prime and Transformers, has died at 85. And the dog that was miraculously still alive and reunited with its owner 12 years later. That story in about 20 minutes. 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It's a good news, bad news situation when it comes to President Trump's tariffs. The president has succeeded in shrinking the trade deficit, but that at a definitive cost to consumers. To explore both ends, we welcome Jeff Mordock, White House correspondent at the Washington Times. So, Jeff, let's start with the good news for the Trump administration when it comes to tariffs, the narrowing trade gap.
12: Well, yes, and the trade gap has existed for a long time, and the president has promised it would reduce it, and you know, on that end, the tariffs have been successful. They've brought it down. The trade deficit is now 34% smaller than it was during the same period last year, according to the Commerce Department. How much of an impact tariffs have had on that is really kind of debated, but it's clear they've played a role. It's clear that they've reduced it, and that is a really probably the best news that this administration can say about the tariffs. The other thing is, until the Supreme Court it down, it was bringing in a tremendous amount of money for the federal government. That has since not only stopped, but it's actually gone in the opposite direction because we've had to issue those refunds. But it can point to a shrinking trade deficit has sort of the biggest victory that it's seen from the president's tariff plan.
22: So as you alluded to, that tariffs aren't the only thing responsible for the shrinking trade deficit. What else could be at play here?
12: That's right. There's a lot of factors that influence the trade deficit. For example, currency. You know, the strength of the U.S. dollar compared to other countries, that impacts it. U.S. demand for foreign imports has shrunk dramatically because of the tariffs. So obviously, that's going to close the trade gap. Companies have moved goods ahead of schedule, fearing tariffs, and have tried to pump more goods. When the president starts to threaten a tariff, or it seems obvious a tariff is coming, that they tend to pump up supply to get things out ahead of the tariff. So that has also helped, that goods have been coming in ahead of schedule. all of that has been a factor. And I've talked to some economists, and it's very hard, especially this early in the tariff scheme. We've only had about a year's worth of data to figure out, you know, how much of a role each of them play in the reduction of the trade deficit.
8: Bad news, as many economists have been predicting, is a rise in consumer prices. What do the numbers say about the impact of tariffs on inflation?
12: It's really interesting because half a percentage point was added to inflation solely because of the tariffs, according to Federal Reserve data. There's a couple interesting things about that. Half a percentage point doesn't seem like that much, but then when you talk about buying a car, buying a boat, buying steel, things that are going to cost you, you know, $10,000, $20,000, that half a percentage point adds several hundred dollars to your bill. The other thing is that's kind of interesting is the report found that the impact would have been around 1.4%, but companies tried to blunt the inflation by trying to get more productivity out of their workers so they would not have to pass the cost on to consumers. So technically, had the companies not reacted to the extent that they would, inflation would be as high as 1.4%. But even if you just look at it in more simple terms, you don't count the inflation, you just look at it on the terms of a pure tariff. So for example, the president slapped 50% tariffs on Canadian whiskey, just to use an example. That means what we were paying $30 for a bottle of whiskey before tariffs now is $45 under the full retail markup. And that's a $15 increase just for a bottle of whiskey.
8: Speaking with Jeff Murdoch, White House reporter for the Washington Times, the story, Trump's tariffs shrank the trade deficit. They also raised your prices. So you mentioned in the story some industries have seen a clear benefit to having tariffs in. Talk about that.
12: You know, there's with all of this, there's winners and losers. And steel has been one of the biggest winners. The president has put a 50% tariff on foreign steel domestic, and as a result of the foreign steel tariff, domestic steel output has increased by millions of tons, and there's 4 million tons of new crude steelmaking capacity planned in West Virginia, South Carolina, Alabama. They're revitalizing a steel mill in Louisiana. All of those new or expanded steel plants are bringing jobs to those states.
8: All right. Thanks, as always, for the info, Jeff. Jeff Murdoch of the Washington Times. 20 minutes in front of the hour on This Morning, America's First News. Coming up next, why bosses who get in trouble keep getting second chances.
13: Man, I love this place. I've been surfing here since I was a kid. Now, seeing my grandson out on the water, it means everything to me. Watching him and taking in the blue waves, the sea breeze, the blurry horizon.
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2: Many big companies apparently haven't learned the old saying, those who cannot remember the past are condemned to repeat it, as many continue to hire chief executives who have left previous positions for misbehaving. To find out why, here's Julie Balke, career strategist we know as Julie on the Job. So Julie, what first brought this to your attention?
3: Well, what first brought this to my attention is I live in Ohio, and of course the story of the 49ers owner who was caught up in a sting here in a trailer park was the first thing that got me thinking about this. And I thought, you know what? He's an owner, so there might be some personal shame and blowback, but from a how it affects my organization, it's irrelevant because he owns the team. But what we're taught, this article in the Wall Street Journal really points out a handful of these generally tech-related or defense-related CEOs who keep popping back up even after being let go for cause. And he had three examples here. And it's interesting, as I read this, I thought, okay, so how are those decisions made? And what's different today is that it used to be that you could have some sort of issue with your CEO and it could be kept private among the board, you know, this maybe senior leadership, you know, your attorneys. And it's different, of course, with public and private companies, but it was a how big of a deal is this? What's the performance of our company right now? And can we keep this hidden? And I think that's really important because the look is how important is it? So a couple people, the article is really about this guy, the CEO of L3Harris, who used to work for, I think it was Lockheed. He was let go at Lockheed for an inappropriate relationship. And he got, of course, a $3.5 million, I think, buyout for violating a clause. He was hired back. He was hired by L3Harris some years later and was just let go for the same reason. Now, we can assume there was no disincentive about this behavior, or he's a slow learner. But with the first one, he got this big payout. With the second one, he did not. And so it's interesting, you could do a kind of a clubby sort of, we got your back, dude. Here's a nice package, go forward and be well, more so than you can now when everything pretty much is made public. And when you look at the younger generations, they look at this like, we're looking for authentic leadership. We're not looking for do as I say, not as I do. And so the more of these things that happen in the C-suite, I think the more you really have to look at things like employee engagement. What are you in terms of a good place to work? Are you a place with strong values? Or is there a different rule for everyone, depending on who you know and who you are? And I think people accept some level of that, but not completely. But the bottom line here is that, and there was a quote in this article from a recruiter that said, boards will always look at how much does this event affect our business and our bottom line? Because if it's having an inappropriate relationship on one end or insider trading on another, those are two different kind of transgressions. And so they'll be dealt with differently. But it's interesting to see there's always a lot of shuffling around of talent at the top. And if an organization or a board thinks that a CEO can come in, turn it around, deliver great results, there's a lot of things they will turn a blind eye to.
2: Right. Of course, if you are performing, I mean, you alluded to it before, performers get forgiven certainly at a much higher rate than someone who certainly was not performing to the level that was expected.
3: Absolutely. And, you know, I've been in those conversations where someone worked with a guy one time who was just a serial sexual harasser. He made the women around him uncomfortable. But because he was delivering results, everyone turned a blind eye. Well, the minute he started not delivering the same results, all of a sudden those past transgressions popped up and became an excuse to move on from him.
2: Okay, thanks, Julie. As career strategist, Julie Balke. It's 13 minutes now in front of the hour on This Morning, America's First News.
4: 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I've been surfing here since I was a kid. Now, seeing my grandson out on the water, it means everything to me. Watching him and taking in the blue waves, the sea breeze, the

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9: Weather. With sunny to partly cloudy skies, today a high at about 79 is expected with a light south wind. For tonight, increasing clouds with some showers and thunder showers developing late, lows at 60. Scattered showers into Saturday with more clouds and sun, highs at about 80. Chance for a shower storm Saturday night, 62. And that's your forecast. I'm weatherology meteorologist Paul Trombley. Get the latest weather updates online at MinnesotaDailyWeather.com. Right now, 45.
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10: And now, the three big things you need to know. Number one.
13: Officials say nearly 1,000 individuals are missing and at least 400 people have been killed after flash flooding in Nepal and China. President Trump.
14: We are sending aid, and we've spoken to the leadership, and we let them know anything they want we'll have.
13: Officials say people from more than 30 countries are missing in the area. The State Department said 90 Americans are among those unaccounted for.
10: Number two.
13: The FAA is reportedly working to fire two air traffic controllers who left work an hour early before a fatal collision between an Air Canada regional jet and a fire truck that occurred at LaGuardia Airport in March. That's according to the Wall Street Journal. The two pilots died from the collision.
10: Number three.
13: Jerry Sandusky is due to return to court next month as one of his accusers is expected to recant his testimony against the former Penn State assistant football coach who was convicted of sexually abusing boys for more than a decade. A judge scheduled a hearing for September 8th in Pennsylvania. The 82-year-old has been serving a decades-long prison sentence after he was convicted in 2012.
15: I am Optimus Prime. And I send this message to any surviving Autobots taking refuge among the stars. We are here. We are waiting.
13: Peter Cullen, a voice actor who starred as Optimus Prime in Transformers and Eeyore in Winnie the Pooh, has died. He was 85 years old. No cause of death has been given. A federal judge has ruled that the Trump administration violated Anthropic's First Amendment rights by blacklisting the artificial intelligence company as a supply chain risk. Is getting a college degree worth it? The Federal Reserve reports that recent American college grads earn 50% more than their counterparts who only get high school diplomas. That's no chunk of change, but it's significantly lower than the 69% reported in 2015.
12: Wow, that's kind of stunning, like almost 20% difference in a little more than 10 years?
13: Yeah, pretty much.
12: Yikes. Learn a trade, kids.
13: Yeah.
12: Learn a trade. Thanks, Nicole. Just about 6 minutes now in front of the hour.
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9: With sunny to partly cloudy skies today, a high at about 79 is expected with a light south wind. For tonight, increasing clouds with some showers and thundershowers developing late, lows at 60. Scattered showers into Saturday with more clouds and sun, highs at about 80. Chance for a shower storm Saturday night, 62. And that's your forecast. I'm weatherology meteorologist Paul Trombley. Get the latest weather updates online at minnesotadailyweather.com.
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12: A woman in Illinois was reunited with her chihuahua, who was missing for nearly 12 years. According to People.com, Vanessa Antonino and her dog Floor were brought back together after the tiny dog arrived at an Indiana animal shelter. The shelter said that at the time of Floor's disappearance nearly a dozen years ago, Vanessa was living in and out of her car but didn't want to give up her best friend. Then one day, she went to her car after working and Floor was gone, likely stolen. Vanessa said she felt so guilty since she had no money or resources to do an exhaustive search for her dog. In the years since, she says she never stopped thinking about Floor and held out hope that she was okay. Flash forward to this summer, when Floor was found on the side of the road in Indiana, stranded after severe weather rolled through. Once at the shelter, volunteers worked with microchip hunters and used her microchip to track down her owner, and the pair had a very emotional reunion. In case you were wondering, Floor, 16 years old now, and one animal shelter worker called it amazing that a dog and its original owner would be able to find each other after so many years had passed. That'll do it for this hour. For Nicole Murray and Dave Duncan, I'm Mike Gavin. Thanks for listening to This Morning, America's First News.

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1: weather. With sunny to partly cloudy skies, today a high at about 79 is expected with a light south wind. For tonight, increasing clouds with some showers and thundershowers developing late. Lows at 60. Scattered showers into Saturday with more clouds and sun, highs at about 80. Chance for a shower storm Saturday night, 62. And that's your forecast. I'm weatherology meteorologist Paul Trombley. Get the latest weather updates online at minnesotadailyweather.com.
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4: A verdict watch. I'm Carmen Roberts, Fox News. People around the country are waiting to see what a Massachusetts jury will decide in the Lindsay Clancy murder trial for killing her three children. A second day of deliberations getting underway at 9 this morning.
5: This jury is comprised of 9 women and 3 men. The jury is anonymous and is only known to the court and lawyers. During closing arguments, the defense argued Clancy was in a state of psychosis during the killings and that lousy medical care drove her to the point where she experienced auditory hallucinations. Meanwhile, the prosecution argued those hallucinations are fabricated and that Clancy intentionally planned the killings and maintained control of her actions.
4: Fox's Nate Foy at the courthouse in Plymouth. Nepal and China resume rescue operations after the threat from a lake eases. 552 people are confirmed dead from the catastrophic glacier flash flood, with about 1,500 missing, including 90 Americans. And U.S. State Department spokesman Tommy Pickett tells Fox News American aid is on the way.
6: We immediately activated 500,000 in initial humanitarian assistance. I can now say those first assistance trucks are already on their way, and that includes life-saving food in order to get people the material they need.
4: President Trump's in Texas today to award Artemis II astronauts the Congressional Space Medal of Honor. Fox's Peter Ducey tells us.
7: The ultimate showcase a president can have, standing alongside astronauts you sent on a successful mission to the far side of the moon. And the president's top ally on Capitol Hill says Republicans have been doing a lot on Earth, too.
8: We passed over 800 pieces of legislation, landmark stuff, to fix the mess that we inherited from the Biden-Harris years.
4: House Speaker Mike Johnson and its Republicans campaign saying they fixed the mess. Democrats say check your higher grocery bill, the cost to fill up your gas tank, and what's left in your wallet. 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
17: 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A blood drive is scheduled for next Tuesday at the Bemidji Senior Center, running from 10 a.m. to 4 p.m. The Beltrami County Historical Society will close its museum galleries starting September 1st for a major renovation of its permanent exhibit, the first since 2000. The renovation is based on a 2022 assessment aimed at enhancing artifact preservation. The new exhibit will feature improved display cases and mounts to showcase more items. Funding comes largely from the Lucan Family Foundation and the Carson family. The gift shop and library remain open during the closure. Questions may be directed to the Historical Society. 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
1: With sunny to partly cloudy skies, today a high at about 79 is expected with a light south wind. For tonight, increasing clouds with some showers and thunder showers developing late, lows at 60. Scattered showers into Saturday with more clouds and sun, highs at about 80. Chance for a shower storm Saturday night, 62. And that's your forecast. I'm weatherology meteorologist Paul Trombley. Get the latest weather updates online at MinnesotaDailyWeather.com.
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2: Hello, America. Welcome to Friday. It is quite amazing to live in today's world, and to I am so honored to host you as an audience. I think this is the most amazing audience. You know, our insiders last couple of days ago, when I was having the president, I said, I want to know what you are talking about. I want to know what you are thinking about. We got a ton of questions. All the questions I used were from the insiders. And one of the things that I've heard locally and then I heard from the insiders was about farmers and ranchers and beef and everything that's going on. And so the president is on. I don't remember how it came up, but I wasn't planning on talking about it. And I did. The president just issued this release. Ranchers and farmers have always been a number one priority for me. They work hard, they're smart, they're efficient, and immaculately clean. But for years, I have heard that they had a tremendous problem with the big processors who are so are a nasty monopoly. They are essentially four of them, very non-competitive number, and they make life miserable for our wonderful farmers and ranchers, and I won't let that happen. So, in order to break this powerful monopoly, with much of its ownership based outside of the U.S., I am authorizing legal documents to be drawn up in order to allow farmers and ranchers to be given the right to process their own food. This should move quickly. Thank you for your attention to this matter, President Donald J. Trump. That's massive, massive. And it stemmed from the conversation that we had based on what you were talking about. So, congratulations. Look at the difference you made today. Now, Greg Abbott is with us in 60 seconds. He is the governor of Texas running for re-election. I don't know what's happening in Texas. I mean, it is changing. Everything is changing. And it is very close to acting like California, and it can't happen. We're going to talk to the governor about that here in just a second. 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Governor Greg Abbott, welcome to the program, sir. Gosh, there's so much to talk about. I'm really concerned, and I know you are too, that the demographics are changing in Texas. And you look at the race with Tel Rico, and Paxton is losing really bad. What is happening in Texas? Should we believe these polls?
3: Well, listen, what I found in my past elections, and that is you really can't take too seriously the polls that you see in the summertime. Well, let's go back 4 years ago when Beto O'Rourke was running against me for the governorship, and polls showed him within a percentage point or two. We were kind of neck and neck in the summertime. And then, you know, once we get into September, that's when voters really start paying attention. But listen, Glenn, let me go back and address a couple of things that you talked about, and then we'll sew it all together. You talked about concern about a changing Texas, and what some people refer to when they talk about that is the concern about a lot of Californians or a lot of people coming from other states that are changing the voting demographics of the state of Texas. And there's a part of that story that most people miss. And that is, yes, Texas is number one for the most new businesses moving to our state. Texas is number one for getting more residents from other states to move to our state. Here's the point that people do not know about, and that is every year there may be close to 100,000 people who are leaving Texas and moving to California. What I know for a fact is there are no businesses that are moving from Texas to California. So these people moving to California are not following their employer. They're choosing California politics over Texas politics. That ipso facto makes them a Democrat. And so what we have a big exchange program going on where there are red conservatives from California moving to Texas and blue Democrats moving from Texas to California. Yes, Texas is changing, but not to the extent that a lot of people think.
2: So let me go to your race and some of the things that are so important. You know, I've been watching what's happening with the data centers, and I really appreciated the way you were handling the data centers and especially electricity in Texas. And then people started getting concerned about it, and you said, okay, well, wait, then let's put a moratorium on this until we can examine everything. And I think that is wise. I think people need to understand they can negotiate with these companies, and they should negotiate with these companies. And every single town or city or county where one of these things are being built, it should be voted on by the people. However, how do you balance, Governor, if we don't have these data centers and we don't build more power, which is Texas in a nutshell, if we don't do these things, we lose. And it's a loss that we will never recover from. Do you agree with that? And how do you balance that?
3: Well, I put all the pieces of the puzzle together with the most detailed and comprehensive plan to address data centers of any governor in the United States. And let me outline it for your audience. What I've done is I paused any new data centers in Texas, and then I established guidelines and guardrails that all data centers must comply with. And here's those guidelines. Data centers must not take water that's needed by communities, must not take power that's needed by the Texas power grid, must lower the cost of electricity for consumers, and must not disturb neighborhoods or rural communities. And these guidelines are being followed universally among data centers across the state of Texas. And so what was lacking is now in existence, and that is standards that all these data centers must comply with. And, you know, before that, we had a runaway construction of data centers with no guidelines or guardrails, and that just frustrated our fellow Texans. I wanted to make sure that I was able to address that, and I have.
2: You know, a recent poll shows 56% of Texans oppose the building of the data centers, and I see this all across the country. Do you agree with me that we must build the data centers? How do we, if you do, how do we get the people to see the benefit of these data centers for them locally? Not like, hey, because America will be number one, but locally. I don't see people thinking we can negotiate with these data centers. We can eliminate our property tax if that's what we wanted to do. They're going to pay a property tax, enough tax that, you know, if they want the data center here, then you pay this amount to the city or the county, and we're going to eliminate property tax.
3: So you're making a good point, and it's a reason why I put the pause in place, because arguments have been made. Data centers have said that they provide all of these benefits. They can dramatically reduce your electricity bill. They can reduce your property taxes. They can do all kinds of things that will benefit communities. But here's the deal, Glenn. We're not seeing that in Texas. This pause is going to exist until the data centers step up and either show that they are going to be making communities better, or they're not going to be able to work here. But Glenn, let's put some pieces of the puzzle together here, and that is, yes, there are ways in which data centers can help communities. So in addition to having to see that first, we also have to understand this, and that is people especially in rural parts of the state of Texas, they want to make sure that they're not having a data center put up in their backyard. They have moved to a place where they have beautiful views, and they're away from all business activities, and they want to be left alone. And also, you're even seeing in some urban areas up there in the Dallas-Fort Worth area where data centers are trying to be put up in neighborhoods. That's just wrong. And so the data centers have to be smart. Glenn, if I could spend 30 seconds giving you an example of what we dealt with in Texas. One century ago is when the oil boom took place in East Texas. In places like Kilgore, Texas, they would put up 25 oil rigs in one city block after block. And that was the beginning of the Railroad Commission of the state of Texas taking over the regulation of them, saying this cannot exist anymore. And they put spacing requirements in, production limitations in. And so they eliminated this gold rush approach to building oil rigs. And it eventually turned out to Texas ranking number one in America, number four in the world for producing oil. What we have to do right now is put standards and practices in for data centers, just like we did with oil rigs.
2: Everybody is talking. In fact, I'm going to do a monologue here in just a minute on flock cameras and what's happening. And you're getting hit hard by your opposition on flock cameras. Where do you stand on flock cameras? What are you doing about it? Tell me flock cameras in Texas. It seems almost anti-Texan in a way.
3: Right. Well, listen, to be blunt about it, there's a crackdown all across Texas about flock cameras. Over in Lufkin, Texas, a police officer was indicted on 100 felony charges for misuse of flock information. Cities across the state are canceling their contracts with flock, which, by the way, is an important part of the whole issue about flocks. And that is the way flock cameras work in Texas. They are contract agreements between cities and counties and with flock. And what Texans deserve, they deserve clarity about how these cities and counties are using them. Citizens are concerned about their Fourth Amendment rights. They have to be protected. Their privacy must be protected. And no private person should have access to flock cameras. This is something that is easily containable, easily controllable, and we're ensuring that whether it be through criminal crackdowns, whether it be through cancellation of contracts, whatever the case may be, the flock cameras are being reduced dramatically, and they're going to be required to be used responsibly if they're used at all.
2: One more thing. The airport voodoo stations. Most people don't even know what that is. They've been in place since 2019. Tell me what the stations are and why this is such an issue.
3: I got to tell you, until I saw what was going on at DFW Airport, I didn't know what they were either. What these stations are, airports have set up foot washing stations for Muslims. And when we learned about it, the first one we heard about was at DFW Airport, and they were going to be putting up a new one at DFW Airport, and I issued a directive saying that they must not do that, and DFW Airport abided by what I said. But in addition to that, there were and are some pre-existing of these foot washing facilities, both at DFW Airport as well as the Houston Airport. Here's the fact of the matter from a legal perspective. They are unconstitutional. Airports and other government entities, they can't establish facilities that are exclusively for Muslims, and that violates religious clauses in the Constitution. What we are doing, we have announced legal challenges to both DFW Airport and the Houston Airport for violating the religious clauses of the Constitution. And there are two different areas of an airport. There's the pre-TSA check-in and then after TSA check-in. If these stations exist before you get to the TSA check-in, that is an area that's governed by the local city. And what I have articulated, and that is any city that provides or continues one of these stations, they're going to have their funding revoked that they get from the state of Texas and subject to a lawsuit for religious discrimination by the state of Texas. Once they get past the TSA checkpoint, that's a federal issue. And I have sent a letter to the U.S. Department of Transportation to make sure that they understand the constitutional gravity of this issue and that they similarly will be taking action in the areas that they are responsible for to make sure these constitutional violations are not taking place.
2: I tell you, we are, I think Texas is ground zero right now for Sharia law. I think it's ground zero for energy, and it's ground zero for data centers. And I'm glad you're on top of all of them. Thank you very much, Governor. I appreciate it.
3: You got it, Glenn.
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2: Okay, my gosh. There's so much going on today, and I just have to go back for a second and thank the president for coming on the program and then listening. I mean, the way this thing happened with the farms and the ranchers, that's what I like about this president. You know, he doesn't go into every other president would say, you know what, pass that by the Secretary of Agriculture, and it would die there. This president said, let me check it out, and he does. Let me just, in case you just tuned in, on Wednesday, the president was on. It's Friday today, so 2 days ago, president is on, and I bring up, you know, farmers and ranchers, and I'm like, you know, let your people go, let my people go. Let them process their own food. Not with no standards, but this is a monopoly, and if we can cut the regulations on these processing plants, not to a dangerous level, but to be able to get people to be able to process their own food in their own communities, in their own states, we will free the ranchers up. So he just writes, ranchers and farmers have always been number one priority for me. They work hard, they're smart, efficient, and immaculately clean. But for years, I've heard they've had tremendous problem with the big processors who say are a nasty monopoly. They are essentially four of them, very non-competitive number, and they make life miserable for our wonderful farmers and ranchers, and I can't let that happen, can I? So in order to break the powerful monopoly with much of its ownership based outside of the U.S., I'm authorizing legal documents to be drawn in order to allow farmers and ranchers to be given the right, in all caps, to process their own food. This should move quickly, President Donald J. Trump. That's remarkable. Remarkable. That's game changing. Ricky, am I overestimating this? I don't think I am. That's game changing for our food system.
5: Yes, and Congress needs to act to make it permanent. I know. So honored that we got to be a part of this history-making moment and that the president does hear the people. When you said, let my people go, he did it. He's letting the people go.
2: I mean, it's amazing. It's amazing. And this has been floated through Congress, I don't know how many times, and it went nowhere. And now if we can get Congress to pick it back up, here's the thing. Look, everybody who's freaking out about Lake Ontario being Lake America, by the way, get the T-shirt, glenbeck.com shop, glenbeck.com shop.com.
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2: Oh, yeah, sorry, glenbeckshop.com. Thank you. Get the T-shirt of Lake America. But, I mean, the Lake America, guys, it's going to be Lake Ontario again, especially if somebody on the left, they're going to undo everything. And you know what? There's some things like at Lake Ontario, Lake America. I'm fine. Whatever. That one's not going to affect my family at the dinner table. I don't really care. But there are things that are affecting us at the dinner table, and food is one of them. Our borders, another one. Congress has done nothing to codify all of these things that he has done. I'm going to tell you in half an hour one of the things that he has done on oil that I'm not hearing a lot of people, at least enough people, talking about it. He is changing the entire game. I'll give that to you here in 30 minutes. Also, Flock cameras right around the corner. All right, let me tell you about Legacy Box. 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
21: 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The Red Cross and Hello Kitty and Friends are teaming up in September to encourage blood and platelet donations. 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A blood drive is scheduled for next Tuesday at the Bemidji Senior Center, running from 10 a.m. to 4 p.m. The Beltrami County Historical Society will close its museum galleries starting September 1st for a major renovation of its permanent exhibit, the first since 2000. The renovation is based on a 2022 assessment aimed at enhancing artifact preservation. The new exhibit will feature improved display cases and mounts to showcase more items. Funding comes largely from the Lucan Family Foundation and the Carson family. The gift shop and library remain open during the closure. Questions may be directed to the Historical Society. 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
23: With sunny to partly cloudy skies, today a high at about 79 is expected with a light south wind. For tonight, increasing clouds with some showers and thundershowers developing late, lows at 60. Scattered showers into Saturday with more clouds and sun, highs at about 80. Chance for a shower storm Saturday night, 62. And that's your forecast. I'm weatherology meteorologist Paul Trombley. Get the latest weather updates online at MinnesotaDailyWeather.com. Right now, 50.
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2: 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Oh, it did frighten me a little bit when he said, now all we need is an ocean. I'm like, please, let's not. Let's not rename the oceans. I mean, every river, every stream, every puddle is going to be, well, that's Puddle America. Not to be confused with Ocean America, Lake America, or Gulf America. Okay, I got it. It's, you know, America with him is a little like gold. You know, everything doesn't have to be gold and everything doesn't have to be named America. But I appreciate the troll. I really do. Get your T-shirt now at glenbeckshop.com. Okay. You can also get our T-shirt there that says, been here before. We've been here before. Because the more you know history, the more I learn about history, the more I realize we have been here before. And I want to talk to you about flock cameras, but we have been here before, believe it or not. And I know I'm talking about cameras, so it's going to seem a little weird, but hear me out. 1761, old courthouse in Boston, a lawyer named James Otis. He stands up and he argues for 5 hours against a piece of paper. I mean, there wasn't a lot going on, you know. The paper was called A Writ of Assistance. It was a search warrant, and it was a strange one because it didn't name a suspect. It didn't name a house. It didn't describe a crime. It authorized a customs officer to enter any building, any house, any business, break open any chest, search any drawer, any closet, anything he wants for smuggled goods. And the search warrant did not expire. It's the writ of assistance.
0: Yeah,
2: we later call them general warrants, okay? And it was good for the life of the king plus 6 months. Otis loses the case, but sitting in the room taking notes was a young lawyer nobody had ever heard of yet, named John Adams. A half century later, he wrote that then and there in that room, the child of independence was born, and it was born on general warrants. That's what it became known as, a general warrant. You can't just put a warrant out and say, you know, generally, we're going to just look at all cars. We're just going to look at all houses. You can't do that. Okay. And they weren't arguing that searches were wrong. They were arguing about one specific feature, the general warrant, the generality of all of it. A warrant that names a man and a house is an accusation, and accusations can be answered. A warrant that names no one is not an accusation at all. It's a standing condition. It doesn't say you're suspected. It says everyone here is available for suspicion. That distinction is the reason we have the Fourth Amendment. And it is the entire fight that's happening in American towns right now. This week, two suburbs in Phoenix pulled the plug on their license plate cameras. Good. Tempe turned off every one of them and canceled their $80,000 contract with Flock. 3 hours later, Cave Creek not only canceled, but physically removed the equipment. By Wednesday, the count of cities that had canceled or rejected these cameras was over 90. The company is Flock. More than 120,000 cameras across 49 states. If I own shares at stock, if I'm on the board of Flock, I'm thinking to myself, got to get out of this one quickly. Because here's what they do. They photograph the back of your car, the plate, the make, the color, the time, the location, and then they just put it in a database that police can search. Sometimes across state lines. I don't know what we're looking for. What are we looking for? I don't know. I'm looking for my girlfriend, my ex-girlfriend, or my wife. I know she's cheating on me. That's what it's turning into. And it'll only get worse from there. Earlier this month, the Washington Post reported that more than 50 law enforcement officers have been accused, charged, or convicted of using these systems for unauthorized purposes. Like, she's a hot woman. Where's she going? Not kidding. Oh, my gosh. I just sounded like Joe Biden. Not kidding. No joke. Anyway, these are officers using these Flock cameras to track women down they used to date or want to date. Officers with legitimate logins using the system exactly the way it was built to be used for reasons nobody ever authorized. General warrant. I can do whatever I want. I can get in here. And by the way, that's not a bug in the technology. That's the writ of assistance. Arriving on schedule 265 years later. That's what our country was built against. You know, you build a search that names nobody and covers everybody and never expires, and you have not built a tool. You've built a cage and a standing condition. And standing conditions get used by whoever is standing there. Okay, now let me give you some encouragement here, because look how this is stopped. Who's stopping this? Who's stopping this? And I find this genuinely encouraging. On Wednesday, the governor of Florida, Ron DeSantis, came out and said the spread of these readers is out of control. We're going to have a surveillance state, and it's not happening in Florida. And he said, while making it clear he wants police to have real tools, that's not going to stand in Florida. The same day, Senator Hawley of Missouri opened an investigation into the Flock Network. The towns that got there first, Flagstaff, Cambridge, Massachusetts, Cambridge, Eugene, Oregon, Santa Cruz, California. The ACLU has been running a campaign on it for a year. I have a hard time processing this. I just want to make sure I have this right. A Republican governor, a Republican senator, and four of the most progressive city councils in America, all arriving at the same conclusion from opposite ends of the country and opposite ends of the argument. Why am I encouraged? Because there's no party for this. There is something older than a party. It's the plain human objection to being watched by someone who cannot tell you why. And by the way, being watched by somebody is also cruel and unusual punishment. Where do you find that one in the Bill of Rights? The idea.

0: today because a plate hit, came back in 11 minutes. Okay. Turning the cameras off is not free. And anybody who is cheering this should be willing to say out loud that, okay, but I'm accepting this cost. I don't think we should cheer. I think we should say that's a good move for these reasons. And yet, here is the cost. Some crimes are not going to be solved. And some of them are going to be terrible crimes. Are you willing to make that trade? Because that's a real trade, and it deserves a real answer. And the answer is the same one Otis gave and John Adams gave. Nobody is saying an officer can't search. We're saying search. The search has to name someone. Get a warrant on a plate. Keep the data for days instead of a month. Make every officer attach a case number to every query so the system knows the difference between an investigation and a man looking up his ex-girlfriend. Flock itself, now under pressure, has now proposed most of that. Shorter retention, required case codes, automatic suspension for abnormal searches, all of that stuff. It tells you those safeguards were always possible. They just weren't put in because, you know, they weren't profitable until 90 cities started unplugging the boxes. Now, the Panopticon, here's the important part, not built by Congress. There wasn't a vote. There was no national debate. This is the way our country is supposed to work, but we have to start getting engaged because this was sold city by city in $80,000 increments at meetings on a Tuesday night that maybe 11 people attended on a consent agenda between a rezoning request and a discussion about some culvert. Nobody wanted to go to that meeting. And then all of a sudden, this flock camera thing was tucked in there, which means it came down the same way. It's coming down the same way over and over again, 90 cities. And James Otis lost his case. The writ stayed legal. He never got a ruling. He never got vindication. And he died before the Constitution was written. But a young man in the back of the room heard the argument. And 30 years later, he and his friends wrote it into the supreme law of the United States of America, where it sits today in 28 words about warrants that have to describe the place to be searched and the person to be seized. Okay? Somebody in your town is at that meeting on Tuesday night. Somebody in your town is going to be at that meeting on Tuesday night, and they're going to make the decision. Or they're going to be the John Adams that is sitting in the room and changes things later down the road. Be that somebody in the room. More in a minute. 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
2: 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Fires it right side. Same play for Peterson. 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Lucas Peterson.
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8: With sunny to partly cloudy skies today, a high at about 79 is expected with a light south wind. For tonight, increasing clouds with some showers and thundershowers developing late, lows at 60. Scattered showers into Saturday with more clouds and sun, highs at about 80. Chance for a shower storm Saturday night, 62. And that's your forecast. I'm weatherology meteorologist Paul Trombley. Get the latest weather updates online at MinnesotaDailyWeather.com. Right now, 50.
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9: Hi, Glenn. I was at the bank this morning, and I realized when I looked at the date, it was 8:28. And 16 years ago, I was in Washington, D.C., and I just wanted to thank you for doing these things that have been placed on your heart, and you've motivated me. I can remember one of the last things that you said was that, I'm going to cry, one person can make a difference. And that was really when I started to get involved and doing more things. And I just wanted to say thank you so much.
10: Gosh, that is so kind of you, Chrissy. Thank you. I thought about that this morning when I saw the date myself. And that line, it's so funny that that's the line you remember, because when I was at the Lincoln Memorial, they just did something underneath the Lincoln, and it's how they built it, and there's a film in it now, and I'm watching this film. It just opened in around July 4th, and I'm watching this film, and you hear the voice of Martin Luther King say, "I have a dream today." And then followed by another voice that says, "One man can change the world." And I looked at my wife. I had no idea. She did. She knew. And I looked at my wife and I went, "Was that me?" And she just smiled. And it's the biggest honor of my life. And it is so true. And look at what's happening. Look how one person all over, look how one person is changing everything. And I don't mean, I'm not talking about one person specifically. I'm talking about how everybody doing their one thing is changing so much. The world is not the same as it was 16 years ago. Better or worse, you decide. But I know I'm a better person, and it sounds like you're a better person too, Chrissy, because of it. God bless you. Thank you.
9: Most definitely. Thank you. God bless you.
10: You bet. By the way, you want to talk about, you know, people that are changing the world. I asked the insiders on Monday, come up with a list of questions for the president. And I'm talking to the president, and thousands of them came in, and we were going through all of them. And one of them was about the meat processing. And I just saw all of these things about meat and, you know, our farmers and our ranchers and everything else. And it didn't make it into the question list. But when the president brought up something about meat, I said, you know, free my people. Let my people go, Moses. You know, please let the ranchers and the farmers process their own food, you know, not with no regulation, but without all this crazy stuff that is happening just for a monopoly of four companies. So he just announced today that he is, and I want to get this and read this exactly right, if I can pull it up here. He said, "I am authorizing legal documents to be drawn in order to allow all farmers and ranchers to be given the right to process their own food. This should move quickly. Thanks for your attention." I mean, that's this audience. That's you. That is you. That is the power of one person. And look what has happened. Do you know what that could mean? You know, if we can codify it especially, you know what that will mean for the price of your food and how you will know where your food comes from and how clean your food can be? Because again, not no regulation, just regulation to allow the local people to do what they do.
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14: North Country weather.
8: With sunny to partly cloudy skies, today a high at about 79 is expected with a light south wind. For tonight, increasing clouds with some showers and thundershowers developing late, lows at 60. Scattered showers into Saturday with more clouds and sun, highs at about 80. Chance for a shower storm Saturday night, 62. And that's your forecast. I'm weatherology meteorologist Paul Trombley. Get the latest weather updates online at minnesotadailyweather.com. Right now, 50.
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17: 6 months and counting as the Iran war grinds on. I'm Carmen Roberts, Fox News. At this monthly milestone, there's no end in sight for the war or its impact on the global economy. Fox's Jonathan Hunt reports from Tel Aviv.
18: President Trump posted to his Truth Social account last night saying that Iran is begging for a deal and is a failing nation. Iranian officials pushed back against that this morning. The country's foreign minister writing on X, putting diplomacy back on track isn't impossible. It hinges on U.S. understanding of one simple fact. Pressure doesn't work. But the pressure is certainly building economically. We are seeing long gas lines in Iran, and we know that inflation is rampant.
17: Observers say another change is that the war has left Iran with a more radical leadership bent on controlling the Strait of Hormuz. It's also pushed up oil and gas prices. U.S. crude is down this morning, though, about 1% at $82.30 a barrel. But that's about $15 more than it was before the war. And AAA says the national average for gas is $4.09 a gallon, more than a dollar higher. In the Himalayas, the number killed in the devastating flash flood in Nepal and Tibet tops 550, with 1,500 missing, including 90 Americans. Fox's Chanley Painter reports.
19: And because of the destruction and weather, rescue efforts have been hindered. Dozens of bridges were decimated into some 25 miles of roads washed away. And President Trump says that country will get what it needs.
20: We've spoken to the leadership and we let them know anything they want will happen.
17: And jurors in the Lindsey Clancy murder trial in Massachusetts are deliberating for a second day as they try to decide if she is criminally responsible for killing her three young children or was in the throes of a postpartum psychosis. America's listening to Fox News.
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24: Here's the latest from MinnesotaDailyNews.com. The USDA has declared Coochie Ching County and its contiguous counties, including Beltrami, Itasca, Lake of the Woods, and St. Louis, as disaster areas due to recent drought. Farmers there may be potentially eligible for FSA disaster loans, as well as our disaster recovery loans. Faribault County and its contiguous counties, Blue Earth, Freeborn, Martin, and Waseca, have also received this disaster designation due to excessive rain and related weather. So is Stevens County and its contiguous counties, Big Stone, Douglas, Grant, Pope, Swift, and Traverse. The Disaster Recovery Loan Program funds are available to farmers for expenses not covered by insurance, including replacement of flocks or livestock, building improvements, or to cover the loss of revenue when the replacement improvements or revenue loss is due to the confirmed presence of one of the three animal diseases. Eligible farmers will work with their local lender to secure the loans from the RFA. These stories and more at MinnesotaDailyNews.com.
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26: With sunny to partly cloudy skies, today a high at about 79 is expected with a light south wind. For tonight, increasing clouds with some showers and thundershowers developing late, lows at 60. Scattered showers into Saturday with more clouds and sun, highs at about 80. Chance for a shower storm Saturday night, 62. And that's your forecast. I'm weatherology meteorologist Paul Trombley. Get the latest weather updates online at MinnesotaDailyWeather.com.
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0: entertainment, enlightenment, and empowerment. This is the Glenn Beck Program. 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
1: Hello, America. Welcome to Friday. I am really thrilled to announce that we are now being carried by one of the greatest stations in America, WBAL News Radio 1090 and FM 101.5 in Baltimore. And we are live now in Baltimore on WBAL. That is the radio flagship of the O's and the Ravens. And I can't thank Jeff Wade, one of the best directors of programming in the country. I can't thank you enough, Jeff, for carrying the show and believing in the show. Thank you, and welcome to all those who are listening to us on WBAL in Baltimore. All right, I want to talk to you about something that I'm not hearing a lot of talk about, and I think it goes into the theory that, you know, I talked about it yesterday, that nobody's explaining this to the American people, and somebody has to explain this to the American people, because everybody feels like they're under the gun, they're feeling the price of everything go up, and they don't really know what's happening, and we are in a fast food kind of society. We want it now, now, now. But there are some things that can't be done now, now, now. And what the president is doing is massive. And because of small vision people and a corrupt press, you're not hearing what the president is actually doing. And there is another big piece that has just fallen into line. We're going to get to that in 60 seconds. First, let me tell you about Burn a Launcher. There's some situations in life where two choices are not enough. If somebody's threatening you or your family, do nothing is not an option. But, you know, the other option is deadly force. And if you're threatening my family, I am going to shoot you in the head. I am going to kill you. It's my family. If it's my family or you, you're dead. Now, not all the situations are like that, okay? Burna is the choice in between. They can fire kinetic or chemical irritant projectiles up to 60 feet away, giving you the ability to respond to a threat while there's still distance between you and the person causing it. 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Okay, I know that so many people, and perhaps you, are struggling with inflation and rent and mortgage rates and electricity rates and food costs and crime and, oh gosh. And if you're in your 20s or 30s, you're looking at America and you're like, okay, I don't think any of the promises that I ever heard growing up are real. It's not the land of opportunity. And in some ways you're not wrong, because today's American capitalism is not a free market. We have gutted ourselves from the free market. We have gutted ourselves from our history, from our principles, everything. And then comes along a guy, Donald Trump, and he's like, it's a new golden age. And when he says that, I'm thinking, do you mean we're going to gild everything gold? Because, I mean, I think give him enough time and everything will be, won't be the White House anymore. It'll be the Gold House. And it'll just, it's beautiful. Nobody thought we could have that much gold. Well, okay. And I named the fountain of America in the backyard. I got it. So we're seeing things and we're struggling, and you're struggling at the gas pump, and you're seeing him do things like name Lake of America from Lake Ontario. And you're like, what is happening? What is happening? Let me tell you what's happening. The New World Order that was promised by Bush 1 and Bush 2, you know, the globalist New World Order, looks like we don't want it. And the reason why we don't want it is because we're seeing that America has to go down the crapper if globalism is to work. And every president that we have had in recent memory has been working towards that and simply managing our decline. Trump is the first guy to come in and go, we're not going to do that. We're going to have a new golden era. We're going to have a great age for America into the 21st century. And so he's not just reshaping America. He is reshaping the world. And I know this to be true because I have had conversations with several prime ministers in the last 4 months, private conversations, and all of them have said, I know exactly what he's doing, and I know where the power is going. And they didn't say it like it was necessarily a good thing. They just know what he's doing. But unfortunately, too many Americans don't. Everything that was set up after World War II from 1945, it's over. Okay, it's over. That order is over. It hasn't worked out well. And then it changed to, okay, let's just keep taking from America and then we can manage their decline. So here's the latest piece of the puzzle that I've been trying to show you on what he's creating. Wednesday night, Axios reported that the United States is now negotiating an ownership stake, not a lease, an ownership stake in the Venezuela oil fields. More than a dozen producing fields with something like 90 billion barrels of proven reserves underneath the soil. America currently holds about 48 billion. If that deal is signed, American oil reserves more than double in an afternoon. Yesterday, Caracas began asking, you know what, maybe we should just leave OPEC. Wait, what? What? This is going to matter while you're standing at the gas pump, okay? The national average today is $4.09. That's not because of demand, because demand is soft. That's all happening because of a strip of water 30 miles wide between Iran and Oman. Before the war, about 20 million barrels a day were moving through the Strait of Hormuz. About a fifth of all of the oil in the world was moving through there. Today, I don't really know. It could be a trickle. It could be half of that. I don't even know. But the world is losing roughly 8 million barrels every single day that it stays that way. Our strategic petroleum reserve, our oil reserve, is at the lowest level in 40 years. Dangerously low. We cannot take any more out. That's why you have the $4 a gallon. And people are pissed. And they're like, what is Trump doing? I'll tell you what he's doing. One, and he might not be right. I think he is, but he might not be right. I'm not saying it's going to work out this way. That's yet to be seen. But this is the strategy. One waterway, one regime, one man over in the Gulf deciding how much oil the world gets this week. Not workable. Venezuela is not on that waterway. Venezuela is a 5-day tanker run to Texas. Now, I want you to know this is an old idea. Last man to try it was Winston Churchill. 1913, Royal Navy was running on British coal. And Churchill saw that, you know, coal ships are really not the future. We need oil. Oil ships were faster. Britain didn't have any oil. So he told Parliament that no one country, no one route, no one field could they be dependent on. That for safety and certainty, they needed the oil that was, you know, had some variety and was in various places, and we needed to be part of that. So in the summer of 1914, just weeks before the world caught fire, the British government bought 51% of a nearly bankrupt company that was drilling in Persia. That company became BP, British Petroleum, okay? The fleet now had fuel through two world wars, and it was coming from Persia. It also bought Britain the Shah. And in 1979, the regime that is squeezing the straits this morning, hold that thought because I'm going to come back to it, okay? If this deal in Venezuela closes, something much larger than a gas price is happening here. And I don't think most people have caught it yet. I want you to start looking at maps instead of the news. When you hear the news, look at a map. The United States is already the largest oil and gas producer on Earth. Canada holds the third largest proven reserves and sends the overwhelming majority of its crude to the U.S. currently. I mean, there is that whole Lake of America thing going on. Guyana has gone from nothing to one of the fastest growing oil provinces in the world in under a decade. Brazil is a major producer and getting bigger. Argentina is sitting on one of the greatest shale plays outside of North America. You add Venezuela's 300 billion barrels, the largest proven reserve anywhere on the planet, and now the Western Hemisphere stops being a customer of the world's energy market and becomes the center of gravity. Who cares about the Middle East? Now keep going, because oil is only the first column of what he's doing. Canada has the uranium and the potash. So these two things, potash and uranium, currently they have given that to China. That's why he's being so tough on them. Look, you've got to cut your alliance to China. Are you on their side, or are you going to be part of the Western Hemisphere? Okay. Chile and Argentina have Bolivia and lithium. Chile, Argentina, and Bolivia have lithium. Brazil has iron and rare earth. The hemisphere can feed itself. We're the largest agricultural exporting region in all of Earth. Okay. Brazil and Argentina cover most of what we don't. Fresh water, Lake of America, the Great Lakes, the Amazon Basin. Shipping, we have our own canal back, which is why the administration went over and reclaimed the leverage. It was exactly for this reason, okay? We also have a continent's worth of manufacturing capacity in Mexico that a decade ago was drifting towards China. It's back there. And ours, as I told you yesterday, the manufacturing output outlook in America is higher than it has been since 1983. Jobs and manufacturing coming back to America. So we have energy, food, water, minerals, sea lanes, factories, and not one of those things requires anyone's permission to cross an ocean. This is the Donroe Doctrine, okay? This is the whole play. And it's not a slogan, it's subtraction. Every one of those columns is a place where somebody currently holds a card over us. And the Donroe Doctrine, he's going in, he's going, yep, we're going to take that card from you. We have that card now, okay? Think about what that does. Iran's entire strategic weight in the world is that straight. Even if this doesn't work because of what we've done, by end of 2027, they are building pipelines that they have said they were going to build forever. And everybody knew they weren't going to build them because nobody does anything until they're forced to. By 2027, pipelines that are now being built over Oman are now going to completely erase the meaning of the Strait of Hormuz. That'll be, I think it's 40 or 60% by 2027, by 2028. It'll be like 80%, okay? A hemisphere that fuels itself makes the mullahs and any regional nuisance just that, a regional nuisance and not a global lever. Russia's leverage over Europe was never tanks. It was gas. Gas that they needed in January. OPEC's power was never the oil in the ground. It was that we needed to ask them for the oil in the ground. China has spent 20 years building ports and mines and rail lines in South America precisely because they know they're the ones that they need to import everything from. Every barrel, every mine that comes into American-anchored hemisphere is one that doesn't go into theirs. And this is a president who has decided America cannot be the guarantor of every region on Earth simultaneously. We're not going to be able to do that. And now if he's right, that does mean the globe splits into neighborhoods. China is going to run its neighborhood. Europe will have to decide what it wants to be and live with the answer. And it'll be Europe's decision, not something we pay for with our sons and our treasury. It's their decision. Now, that is a much colder world than one we were promised in 1991, you know, and I don't say that happily. I just tell you that's not that. This is the world that showed up. And you got to deal with the world as it is. And in that world, the question stops being, can we hold everything, and becomes, is our side self-sufficient? We learned this in COVID. All of us did. Are we self-sufficient? That's what he's building, and that takes time. Reference the monologue I gave yesterday on the boulevards in France that completely changed Paris, completely changed it in 19 years. But because it was so hard for 19 years, Marxism took root, and then you got the Paris communes. So we've been here before. That's why I'm trying to explain this to you, because if you don't know what's going on, you don't know what we're building, all you're feeling is the pain. And then you go to a Marxist for the answer. But a hemisphere that grows its own food, digs for its own metals, pumps its own fuel, builds its own goods, is a hemisphere that no one can strangle to death. You can't embargo it. You can't close a strait on it. You can't starve it, you know, into a vote for the UN. And for each of our families, that's the difference between a war 8,000 miles away being a tragedy and a war 8,000 miles away being a mortgage payment. It's a diesel price that doesn't set the cost of every apple in every store. It's the manufacturing that comes home because the energy that runs the furnace is cheap and it's ours. It's a 22-year-old getting a job in a refinery in Louisiana instead of a rifle in the Persian Gulf. This is what I told you about the boulevards in Paris yesterday and how it transformed the nation in 19 years, but also led to Marxism in the Paris communes and the communist revolts. This is going to take time because reserves are not production. Venezuela pumps about 1 million barrels a day today. It pumped 3.5 million in the 90s, and then the communists took over, or the socialists. Getting back there is a decade of work and hundreds of billions of dollars in a country whose pipelines and refineries were run into the ground by socialism. Nothing signed today changes the sign at your corner gas station next month. And anybody telling you that is lying to you. And then one final thing that is really important, and I'll give it to you in 60 seconds. First, let me tell you about our sponsor. It's Relief Factor. You know, I don't want another thing to manage. I have enough to manage. Don't you? Passwords. Passwords alone. Can you stop telling me to change my password? And then I change my password. No, you can't use that because it was already the password. 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
1: Okay. The last thing that we have to make sure we do is remember Churchill. Because Churchill did the same thing in 1914, and he was right. He was dead right. And every person in a gas line is feeling why. You have to have access to oil, okay? But he was wrong about the price. He got the oil, and he got 100 years of a people who never stopped saying that a foreign government owned their fields. Okay? This is not there. There is no elected president in Caracas right now. The White House is calling the place the 51st state. Those words are cheap to say today, but they are expensive to own tomorrow. We have to do this absolutely transparently, right, and out in the open with the Venezuelan people. Make the revenue auditable by the Venezuelans. Make sure they can see the books, not just a number announced by us. They need to see it. And we need to make this a partnership that a proud people can defend in their own parliament in 2050. Because if they can't, they'll take it back. And history says they'll take something else with it. And it doesn't end well. It didn't end well with Persia or Iran and the Shah. We've got to do this right. Get the oil, get the hemisphere, but get the paperwork and the people right. Get it. Get them on your side. Make them partners. And this is one good thing about dealing with somebody like Donald Trump. As a negotiator, he knows there is no good deal unless both sides walk away happy. Unless both sides go, that was a good deal for us. We have to make that a good deal for the Venezuelans as well. Because then we will have the entire hemisphere locked in and have everything we need for the next 100 years, and nobody's going to hold us hostage. All right, more in just a second. It's Friday.
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15: 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The USDA has declared Coochie-Ching County and its contiguous counties, including Beltrami, Itasca, Lake of the Woods, and St. Louis, as disaster areas due to recent drought. Farmers there may be potentially eligible for FSA disaster loans, as well as our disaster recovery loans. Faribault County and its contiguous counties, Blue Earth, Freeborn, Martin, and Waseca, have also received this disaster designation due to excessive rain and related weather. So is Stevens County and its contiguous counties, Big Stone, Douglas, Grant, Pope, Swift, and Traverse. The Disaster Recovery Loan Program funds are available to farmers for expenses not covered by insurance, including replacement of flocks or livestock, building improvements, or to cover the loss of revenue when the replacement improvements or revenue loss is due to the confirmed presence of one of the three animal diseases. Eligible farmers will work with their local lender to secure the loans from the RFA. These stories and more at MinnesotaDailyNews.com.
16: North Country weather.
17: With sunny to partly cloudy skies today, a high at about 79 is expected with a light south wind. For tonight, increasing clouds with some showers and thundershowers developing late, lows at 60. Scattered showers into Saturday, with more clouds and sun, highs at about 80. Chance for a shower storm Saturday night, 62. And that's your forecast. I'm weatherology meteorologist Paul Trombley. Get the latest weather updates online at MinnesotaDailyWeather.com.
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1: 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It is Friday. We want to thank you for tuning in today. Again, welcome to listeners in Baltimore, WBAL. We're thrilled to have our newest and latest affiliate, WBAL in Baltimore, a legendary station. It's an honor to be on the air with WBAL. Also, I got to tell you, thank you for being, you're one of the most incredible audiences in the country. Do you realize what you've accomplished this week? Earlier this week, we had the president on, and we were having a conversation, and because I had all these questions sent in from the insiders, and, you know, here are the questions, Glenn, I want the president to answer. I just, we had thousands of them, and I took probably the five of the most important and asked those questions. They came from you, and then a lot of people were saying, hey, this meat thing is getting really, really bad. You can't let in all this foreign meat. And I don't remember how it came up, but it wasn't planned. And all of a sudden I said, I wasn't planning on talking about this. We can talk about it elsewhere. But Mr. President, you gotta let my people go, you know, let the farmers and the ranchers break up this monopoly of these four big processing plants. And the way you do that is by reducing the regulations so farmers and ranchers can process their own beef locally. And it was wild to hear, because you could hear him. He was no longer doing an interview. He was thinking and he was repeating what I was saying. And you could tell that he had turned away from the phone like this, and you could tell. So wait a minute, if I take the regulation away, the ranchers can sell, and will that work, Glenn? Yeah, that'll work. Why, we should look into that. And you could tell he was talking to the people in the Oval Office while we were having this conversation. I get a note from him, I don't know, a few hours after that interview. Great idea, I'm working on it. Got another note from him last night about the Lake of America. And I said, hey, where are we on the meat thing? This morning he came out with a statement on his Truth Social, and he says, ranchers and farmers have always been number one priority for me. They work hard, smart, efficient, and immaculately clean, but for years I have heard that they have had a tremendous problem with the big processors, who many say are a nasty monopoly. They are. They are essentially four of them, very non-competitive number, and they make life miserable for our wonderful farmers and ranchers, and I can't let that happen. So in order to break this powerful monopoly with as much ownership, with much of its ownership based outside of the U.S., out of the four meat processing companies, three of them are owned by foreign countries. One of those countries is China. Not a good thing. Anyway, he says, I am authorizing legal documents to be drawn in order to allow farmers and ranchers to be given the right to process their own food. This should move quickly. Thanks for your attention. It's mattered, President Donald J. Trump. That comes from you. That all was in my head because of you, this audience. And if he can get this done, that is going to change everything. And again, not tomorrow, but you will know where your meat comes from. You will have cheaper meat because it's not going to be a monopoly. And you'll be able to buy from local ranchers and local farmers. This changes everything. This changes everything. And it's because of you. So thank you. Thank you for doing that. By the way, if you want your Lake of America t-shirt, wow, I don't know who we have running this dump, but we've got one out today. You can get it at glenbeckshop.com. 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Get your Welcome to Lake America t-shirt today. All right. Let's see. I want to talk to you about, I'm going to wait till Monday. I have some things to talk about this economic war. So we'll get to that on Monday. You know, we lost the voice of Optimus Prime. Do we have that audio, Ricky? We have the voice of Optimus Prime, who we lost. He was like 80 years old. Just an unbelievable voice talent. I want you to hear, he's talking about how he was auditioning for the part and how his brother changed the way he looked at it. Listen to this.
20: When I voiced Prime for the very first time, I was living with my brother Larry. He was a Marine. And I said, I'm going to an audition. I'm going to be a truck. And he started to laugh. He said, a truck? And I said, this is a leader. This is a hero. And his demeanor just changed. He just went, well, Peter, if you're going to be a leader, be strong enough to be gentle. And I got to the audition and I said, my name is Optimus Prime from the planet Cybertron. I had no doubt that this is what a hero should sound like. And I was convinced I was going to get that role.
1: Is anybody else? I am such, my man card has been taken from me long ago. Is anybody
21: it's
1: else
21: my
1: have
21: fault.
1: A little
21: I'm
1: bit of a
21: I'm projecting
1: tear
21: tears onto you.
1: I mean, my gosh. I mean, that when he says, I am Optimus Prime, that is the power of the human voice and the power of thought. And his brother was so right. With real power, try this, comes great responsibility. No, with real power, real power, leadership, you have to be compassionate. It requires you to have compassion. It requires you to have empathy. It requires you to be kind. And I think that's what brought tears to my eyes when he said, "I am Optimus Prime." Play that part again. Listen to the way he says it. You can hear the empathy. You can hear the kindness in his voice happen immediately. Go ahead.
20: This went, "Well, Peter, if you're going to be a leader, be strong enough to be gentle." And I got to the audition and I said, "My name is Optimus Prime from the planet Cybertron." I had no doubt that this is what a hero should sound like.
1: I mean, just incredible. It's been kind of a tough week, you know? Lost the voice of Optimus Prime, but really lost, I think, America's Queen Elizabeth in losing Dolly Parton this week. I don't know. Do they make them like that anymore? I can't look at, and you know, I'm sure when somebody died when Dolly was coming up, people said the same thing. They don't make them like that anymore. They're never going to be that way again. And Dolly came into our lives. And I'm sure there's somebody out there, but I don't see them. Somebody, tell me the one person that the DSA and Donald Trump tweets nice things about when they die. Who has that? There's nobody that I know that has that. And that took a lifetime of work of her. Honestly, I've been seeing so many clips of her this week, of her just belittling herself. Every interview she did, she belittled herself. And she did it with charm and grace. And I know it was sincere. She didn't take herself so seriously. But she certainly didn't deserve the belittling that she gave herself. But she did it so she didn't seem like...

0: Washington. I think that's probably the closest in my lifetime, the spirit of... Can you think of anybody else? I mean, I would have followed Dolly into battle. You know, I would have followed somebody like that into battle where they would listen and they were kind and they were humble. They were Optimus Prime. They were like, come on, I don't want to be here. You don't want to be here, but we can do this together. That's what George Washington was. And he wasn't, I mean, I bet Dolly Parton might have been a better general. He was not a good general. He was just not a good, he wasn't a good war strategist, let's just say. But I don't see those people. Ricky, you were going to say?
1: Yeah, I'm sorry. I thought you were asking me a question, but you talk to, you know,
0: no, this show's not about you, Ricky.
1: Me.
0: It's really not. Yeah, it's really not about you. I don't know if you know.
1: What I was going to say, though, is you have compared Charlie Kirk to George Washington in the past, and you actually, in a few weeks, have a very big moment to honor the one-year anniversary of his death. And I don't know if you still feel that way about
0: UVU,
1: Charlie.
0: Yeah, at UVU, where he was. Mm-hmm. I do feel that way about Charlie. You know, I'm going to be honoring him at UVU, where he was shot and killed. And it's an honor to have been asked to be there and to speak on the one-year anniversary. Gosh, now you're bringing that up. You know, I lowered the flag here at the ranch to half mast for Dolly Parton. I talked to the president. The president didn't even know that that was, he was like, that's never happened before. I'm like, no, not for an entertainer. He's like, huh. Well, she deserves it. And I had felt the same way the night before. When I went to bed and I heard, I was like, I want to go lower the flag for her, but it wasn't appropriate. And the president felt the same way, and so the flag is lowered. That flagpole was put up a year ago today. It went into the ground a year ago today. And it was 2 weeks later that I was lowering it for my friend Charlie Kirk. I'm putting a little plaque at the flagpole. My family calls it the Charlie Kirk Memorial Flagpole. We've lost a lot of great people. But you know what? I think what's great is, you know, God doesn't need us. He doesn't need us. He really doesn't. If he did, he wouldn't be God. He doesn't need us. He wants us to be involved. And as more and more of these great people are lost, it requires us to look inside of ourselves and say, I'll step up. I'll step in. Somewhere, and I said this earlier this week, somewhere I know there is another Charlie Kirk. I know there's another Dolly Parton. 16 years ago today, 16 years ago today, I stood on the steps of the Lincoln Memorial and I said, one man can change the world. Determine that one man is you. And I said in that speech, maybe perhaps in this crowd, there's a 12-year-old kid who will hear about George Washington, these great leaders. They will say, I'm going to do that. I'm going to live my life like that. This week, maybe it's a good thing to think, man, we're at the end of the week. Maybe it's a good thing to think about it and ponder it this weekend. Spend your time thinking, what can I do to be better? What can I do to be more like George Washington, more like Charlie Kirk, more like Dolly Parton? How can I be more uniting? How can I be this person that everybody goes, no, I respected her too. More in a minute. Let me tell you about Rapid Radios. There's a reason the president has a dedicated red phone, you know. You don't want him finding out nukes are in the air because somebody texted, hey, just FYI, you know, I tried to call you, but you had your phone muted. You know, communication is important enough when it's vital. You've got to have its own dedicated line. That's why they have the

0: 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But what I like about Rapid Radios is it's kind of like, you know, your red phone. 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
14: North Country Weather. With sunny to partly cloudy skies, today a high at about 79 is expected with a light south wind. For tonight, increasing clouds with some showers and thundershowers developing late, lows at 60. Scattered showers into Saturday, with more clouds and sun, highs at about 80. Chance for a shower storm Saturday night, 62. And that's your forecast. I'm weatherology meteorologist Paul Trombley. Get the latest weather updates online at minnesotadailyweather.com. Right now, 61.
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0: 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Episode 20 of The American Story. Episode 20, it talks about a lot of things, but it also features one glorious moment with Alexander Graham Bell. 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
15: Now, March 10th. Bell and Watson test their latest version in separate rooms connected by wire. Bell leans towards the transmitter and says,
16: Mr. Watson, come here. 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
15: Watson hears every syllable. He rushes in, stunned. 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
14: With sunny to partly cloudy skies, today a high at about 79 is expected with a light south wind. For tonight, increasing clouds with some showers and thundershowers developing late, lows at 60. Scattered showers into Saturday, with more clouds and sun, highs at about 80. Chance for a shower storm Saturday night, 62. And that's your forecast. I'm weatherology meteorologist Paul Trombley. Get the latest weather updates online at MinnesotaDailyWeather.com. Right now, 61.
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3: The jurors have a question. I'm Carmen Roberts, Fox News. The jury in the Lindsey Clancy murder trial in Massachusetts sends a question to the judge as they deliberate for a second day. Fox's Nate Foy is outside the courthouse in Plymouth.
5: The jury could be asking a question about evidence, and they could also be asking a question about the law, of which the judge provided instructions yesterday, but these people aren't legal experts, and they sometimes need some help.
3: The jury is tasked with deciding if Clancy is criminally responsible for killing her three children or if they agree with her defense team that says she was suffering from postpartum psychosis and did not know what she was doing. As many Americans are waiting for a verdict, investors are tuned in to what Federal Reserve Chair Kevin Warsh is saying at a speech in Wyoming this morning, where he just said inflation is still too high.
23: Price stability is not self-executing. Nor is inflation necessarily mean reverting. It's the Fed's job to deliver stable prices, no excuses.
3: And speaking at the central bank's annual symposium in Jackson Hole, Warsh suggested the Fed may have to raise interest rates in the coming months to reach its 2% target. Inflation's remained elevated amid tariff wars and the conflict with Iran. Stocks are now higher, the Dow up 228 points, the Nasdaq gaining 156. And as rescue teams in Nepal and Tibet work to find survivors from the catastrophic flooding, the death toll climbs to at least 579 and the number missing soars to almost 2,000. U.S. State Department spokesman Tommy Pigott tells Fox News.
24: We have, at this point in time, no knowledge of any U.S. citizen deaths. We acted immediately to provide assistance. Of course, we're in close coordination with the governments, the local authorities.
3: Among those missing, 90 Americans. 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
30: 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Republican gubernatorial nominee Lisa Damuth, who was in Bemidji last week, aims to save $1 billion across state agencies if elected, part of her affordability agenda for Minnesotans. She emphasizes reducing fraud in social safety net programs as a way to lower taxes and costs for families. Daymuth's plan includes lowering the income tax for low earners, eliminating the state tax on Social Security, and capping car tab fees at $99. However, she does not directly criticize the Trump administration's trade war with Canada, which is raising costs for residents. The Minnesota Democratic Farmer Labor Party, the Beltrami County DFL, and the DFL Native Coalition will have a grand opening celebration for the DFL Red Lake Nation office on Tuesday, September 1st from 3 to 5 p.m. at the Business Center in Red Lake. The event will feature speakers from the community and DFL leadership, along with a free community meal. Leaders expressed that this event marks a significant step in building relationships with the Red Lake Nation community. These stories and more at MinnesotaDailyNews.com.
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8: North Country weather.
9: Sunshine mixed with clouds at times today. Daytime highs approaching 79. South winds 5 to 10 miles per hour. Mainly cloudy skies tonight. Chance of thunderstorms. Lows dip down to about 60. Slight chance of rain showers tomorrow. High temperatures reach up to 81. And that's your forecast. I'm weatherology meteorologist Paul Frombly. Get the latest weather updates online at MinnesotaDailyWeather.com. Currently 65.
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2: 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That's AM 1090, FM 101.5 in Baltimore. It is the flagship of the Ravens and the Orioles. And I mean, it's a legendary station. It's an honor to be part of the lineup of WBAL. So thank you for tuning in. I want to talk to you about the reason why some of the things that are happening today are happening. You know, I talked to you last hour, if you were listening. If you weren't, what's wrong with you? Oh, that's right. You can get it wherever you get your podcast, or at glennbeck.com/torch. Listen to the show, because the last hour I was talking about things that are happening with the Venezuela oil fields and how the president is strategically positioning this country for a win 10 years from now, 20 years from now. He is making us into an economic powerhouse if it works. And so far, all of the pieces are falling into place. You know, there's some things we have to worry about in getting through all of this short term. But I want to talk to you about manufacturing and what is happening in America, because that's good news and a little shocking when you realize what we no longer can even make in America. We're going to go there in 60 seconds first. You know, your business probably has outgrown something that you haven't noticed yet. Maybe it's office space that you're in. Maybe it's that dinosaur of a computer system. Maybe it's a printer you bought years ago that now sounds like a helicopter trying to take off. It's weird, isn't it? 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
2: So we had some really good news that I haven't heard a lot of people celebrate, and that is the Philadelphia Fed's manufacturing survey showed that American factories are having their strongest current conditions in more than 5 years. And what is even better is that the manufacturer expectations. So these are, you're building factories. How do you feel business is going to be here in a short while? What are you seeing as the outlook? It is the highest level since the beginning of the Reagan boom in 1983, when we started building things again and we started having a boom again. We got out of the doldrums of the Carter years. It is also the biggest 1 month jump in recorded history. So manufacturing is feeling good. And that is why the president keeps touting this number and saying, you know, $18 trillion have been brought into the United States, because he's talking about building factories. And it's something that most people just roll their eyes at. Yeah, I got it. $18 trillion have come in. Biggest investment in American history, blah, blah, blah, blah, blah. And they don't care, because they're not going to feel that one for 5, 10, 15 years down the road. But it will make a huge difference. And here's where it matters. In 2014, the United States, we decided to restart the production of the Patriot missile. And when we did that, we all of a sudden discovered, oh crap, we can't do that. Why? We had money. Politics were in line. Because one of the parts is a gyroscope. And America had, listen to this, lost the ability to make the gyroscope. The knowledge was gone. The line was gone. The people who had built it in the past were gone. So we had to go to China, I'm sorry, to Japan, and ask them, can you build this gyroscope for us? So Japan's government approved the export, and Japanese gyroscopes went into American missiles. Nobody held a hearing about it. You know, no anchor led a newscast with it. I bet you didn't know that. We can't make gyroscopes for our missiles. This is how a nation loses the ability to make things. And it's never by decision. It's never with a vote. It's a plant that closes on a Tuesday. And the local newspaper runs, you know, 300 words about the layoffs. And the men who knew how to run the machine go get other jobs. And 20 years later, somebody in a briefing room says the word gyroscope. And everybody's like, oh, crap. Okay? Let me give you the list of the things we can no longer make. Titanium sponge. Sounds like some sort of a birth control device or something. I don't know. You clean pots and pans. I don't know what it is, but apparently it's the raw metal form that you need before you can make anything out of titanium. Okay. We can't make it. Jet engine rotating parts, aircraft structure, armor, missile bodies, submarine components. You can't make them because we don't have the titanium sponge. The United States Geological Survey reported that America produced no titanium sponge in 2025. None. That's not a good thing. The last domestic plant closed in 2024. There are two idled facilities sitting in Utah and one in Nevada, one dark since 2020 and the other one dark since 2016. Our sponge now comes from Japan and Kazakhstan. Kazakhstan. Is that the one by the, that's like part of Russia? I mean, really? We're depending on, they can make that? We can't? You know, we can't make penicillin in America anymore. There was a plant in East Syracuse built in 1943, built for the war. At its peak, it made up to 70% of our penicillin. In 2004, it shut down penicillin production. That was it. That was the last one. We haven't made any penicillin in this country since 2004. We can't. We have not made the active ingredient for penicillin in 22 years. And in the past year, Merck closed a plant in rural Pennsylvania that made the ingredients for the whole beta-lactam family. Again, does it have anything to do with titanium sponge? Because I'm practically an expert on that. These are the antibiotics that hold up surgery and cancer care and the intensive care unit. We can't make that stuff now. There was a trade journal that said, this is how quietly and incrementally strategic manufacturing disappears until rebuilding it costs more than anyone will pay. We're there, gang. Okay. Rare earth magnets, small, brutally powerful magnets with electric motors. That's an MRI machine. That's a missile guidance system. We consumed roughly 48,000 metric tons of these in 2026. Domestic production, under 1,000 tons. Some estimates say only a few hundred tons were actually available to buy. The rest, you know, comes from a country put two of our own producers on its export blacklist in June. This is not good. So when you hear the economic outlook from the manufacturing and they're like, hey, we're going to start building things, celebrate. Because we've been here before. Not in America, but in the rest of the world. Let me tell you how that ended. Let me tell you about a weapon that we still don't really understand. Nobody can make this anymore. 1,300 years ago, Constantinople, last wall standing between the Arab hordes and the whole of the Christian East. Fleet after fleet after fleet came, and the city should have fallen, but it didn't. Because a refugee engineer came to the emperor with a formula, and it was a liquid that you could pump through a bronze tube mounted on the bow of the ship. You could ignite it, and you could spray all of it across the water, and it would burn on the water. It would stick to the hull and it would burn everything down. Okay. It would stick to men, and men would jump from the boat into the water and it would still burn in the water. In fact, the sea caught fire. Water made it worse. They called it Greek fire. Have you ever heard of Greek fire? It twice saved that city and everything behind it. And then the Byzantines understood exactly what they had, so they guarded it. And they never wrote the whole formula down. They said, don't. It can't be in the hands of one person. Never write it down together, the whole thing. And so they split the knowledge among a handful of families and the imperial household. So nobody had the whole key to Greek fire, okay? The emperor left written instructions to his son. If a foreigner ever asks you for the fire, tell him an angel delivered it to the first Christian emperor, and the man who once tried to give it away was struck dead. Okay? So they protected it perfectly. And they lost it. Nobody exactly knows when. There's no battle where it failed, no treaty where it was surrendered. It just stopped being made. The families died out, or the ingredients stopped arriving, or a generation went by without needing it, and so nobody knew it, and nobody had the formula. It was lost. When the Crusaders finally came through the walls in 1204, the fire wasn't there. To this day, we don't know how they did it. Nobody knows the recipe. It was the most feared weapon in the medieval world, and it just was gone. Why? Because the men who could make it stopped making it, and no one noticed the day they lost it all and it could never be made again. So now back to that list I was giving, because I want you to hear this one differently. The Government Accountability Office looked at the chemicals that go into solid rocket motors, the propulsion in nearly every missile we own, and it reported for one material used in the motor insulation, a material nearly all Defense Department missile systems has, there is no longer any domestic supplier. Not a fragile one, not like one that's like, well, it's kind of iffy. I don't know if that plant's going to make it. No. There's nobody that makes it in America. And it added to that another chemical needed to produce that material is no longer in production at all. Anywhere. That kind of sounds like Greek fire. Ships in 2023, China delivered almost 800 commercial vessels. You know how many United States made? Same time period? 7. One Chinese state shipbuilder built more commercial tonnage in 2024 than the entire American shipbuilding industry has built since the end of the Second World War. Today, 2 American yards build large ocean-going commercial cargo ships. 2. That is from the country that launched a Liberty ship every few days. Transformers, the refrigerator-sized things that make the entire electrical grid work. American utilities are now buying factory slots from Turkey and South Korea years in advance, sometimes without a project attached to it, just to hold the place in line. We don't even make that. We're going to Turkey? Now, none of this was treason. Nobody sold us out. Every single one of these was a rational business decision made by a competent executive who was right about the numbers. Foreign competitors were cheaper. The margins were thin. The plant was old. The shareholders were owing a return. Multiply that by 10,000 quarterly earning calls over 30 years, and you get a country that can't make a gyroscope. We didn't sell the fire. We just let the family die out. So what do we do? I got a list. I'll give that to you in 60 seconds. First, let me tell you about our sponsor. Our sponsor is Z Factor. You know, your dog eats everything you do, you know, is a great idea. Eat everything that you eat, a great idea. Don't give him chocolate. Go for a walk, best idea you've ever had. Get in the truck, even better. Go outside and stand there for no apparent reason. He's in. You know, he didn't even know why. He's just like, what he's doing, I'm doing. It's great. We owe them the help of that it's going to be that is required for them to keep doing those things, to go fetch, to go run, to go play, to go jump into the back of the car. I watched my dog Uno get older, and you know, watching him first struggling to jump into the back of the car and then having to lift him up was just heartbreaking. 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
2: So what do we do about this? Well, I think that our president is doing something about this. That's why he keeps talking about the $18 trillion in investments that's coming in. And I know you don't feel it. And it's a problem because he's trying to fix a long-term. He's trying to fix the short-term, and he's spending all his time on the long-term because he knows somebody else is going to come in here and they could turn all this stuff off. But if I'm building factories, they're not going to shut that off. So the first thing that the nation has to do is write down all the stuff. You know, there's no complete national inventory of what we can no longer make. There probably should be. The Pentagon is finding out one part at a time. Okay, that's a problem. We should map this. We should publish what should be published or can be published and, you know, and know what we can't fix when we absolutely have to fix it. Second, buy the capability, not the product. The reason these plants died is that nobody would guarantee a buyer. You know, a titanium sponge plant needs $150 million in modernization, you know, and no board approves that against a one-year government order, okay? Multi-year contracts, guaranteed floors. We have to start doing that as we rebuild our country. And the government has done it before with strategic stockpiles, and it works, and we have to. Third, we can't bring all of it home. Pretending that we can is a waste of a decade. Some of these industries left because their economics are genuinely brutal. And a subsidized plant that survives only on federal money, that's not resilience. It's not. It's a museum with a payroll. It's really bad. That's how you get communism. It's bad. So we have to be ruthless about the list. You know, not everything. The choke points, that's why Venezuela is so important today. If you haven't heard about why that's in the news today, this is big news. You know, the things where there is one supplier or none, and where the nation, you know, if we're getting it from a nation that we might fight with and they could just throw the switch, that would probably be something we bring home. That's the difference between industrial policy and nostalgia. Oh, I want it to be like, no, I don't care what it used to be like. We have to live in tomorrow. You know what I mean? Here's the good news. Constantinople's loss of that Greek fire, that was permanent. Because nobody wrote it down, or when they did write it down, they broke it up and so when the last man who knew part of it died, the knowledge was lost for good. 700 years of chemists have tried, and we still don't know what that was. Good news is that's not our situation. The Utah plant is still standing. Turn the lights back on. The men who ran the Syracuse line are still alive. The engineering is in a filing cabinet somewhere, and the physics haven't changed. We've just forgotten how to do it because we stopped. You know, that's why is it so hard to go to the moon? Because we haven't gone to the moon since 1969. That's why nobody's alive anymore that went and, you know, like, I'm building the rockets. So we had to rebuild them. We had to learn all of this. We had to retool the factories or build the factories. You know, forgetting is permanent. Stopping is a choice. And a choice can be unmade, and we are unmaking some of those choices, but only if we're a people that will admit it first, out loud, and without embarrassment. I mean, look, we can't do this anymore. We should. That gyroscope, that was a warning. We found out about the gyroscope 12 years ago. Maybe we should pay attention when the president says we're bringing manufacturing back. $18 trillion of investment. Now maybe perhaps you know why that is so important.

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17: 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Republican gubernatorial nominee Lisa Damith, who was in Bemidji last week, aims to save $1 billion across state agencies if elected, part of her affordability agenda for Minnesotans. She emphasizes reducing fraud in social safety net programs as a way to lower taxes and costs for families. Damuth's plan includes lowering the income tax for low earners, eliminating the state tax on Social Security, and capping car tab fees at $99. However, she does not directly criticize the Trump administration's trade war with Canada, which is raising costs for residents. The Minnesota Democratic Farmer Labor Party, the Beltrami County DFL, and the DFL Native Coalition will have a grand opening celebration for the DFL Red Lake Nation office on Tuesday, September 1st from 3 to 5 p.m. at the Business Center in Red Lake. The event will feature speakers from the community and DFL leadership, along with a free community meal. Leaders expressed that this event marks a significant step in building relationships with the Red Lake Nation community. These stories and more at MinnesotaDailyNews.com.
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19: North Country weather.
20: Sunshine mixed with clouds at times today. Daytime highs approaching 79. South winds 5 to 10 miles per hour. Mainly cloudy skies tonight. Chance of thunderstorms. Lows dip down to about 60. Slight chance of rain showers tomorrow. High temperatures reach up to 81. And that's your forecast. I'm weatherology meteorologist Paul Frombly. Get the latest weather updates online at MinnesotaDailyWeather.com. Currently 65.
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0: The Glenn Beck Program. There's some big news if you are Roman Catholic or you're Greek Orthodox, Russian Orthodox, or Armenian Christian. The Church of the Holy Sepulchre, which is in Jerusalem, said, and they just announced, that they may have found the actual tomb of Christ, and it's underneath the one that they thought it was. Now let me give you some history. It's an amazing church when you walk into it. I was just there a couple of weeks ago, and let me bring the slides of my vacation. Let me just show you some things if you happen to be watching us. Let me show you some things. Well, let me show you. This is the outside. Cut one. This is the outside of the Church of the Holy Sepulchre. Okay, seems like a simple thing. It built when Helena came from Constantinople, and Emperor Constantine, that's his mom, she came and she's like, I think it was here, and then she'd go to another place, and I think it happened here. I think it happened here. And it was not archaeologically based at all. It was just based on her, the mom of Constantine. And, you know, there were some things, you know, that played in. But archaeologists are now starting to say a lot of those things are not where it happened, because they're starting to dig underneath the places that she was walking on. Because it's, you know, the time of Christ is two or three stories down. You know, you have to dig down to get to the time of Christ. And so that's what this church did, the Church of the Holy Sepulchre. They started going down, and I was just there. And let me show you the cut two, I think, is the tomb from inside the church. Okay, so you walk into this church, and there's this big building inside the building, almost. One little doorway, and you walk in, and they say, this is protecting the tomb of Christ. Go to picture three. This is the inside of that building that's inside. This is where they say Christ was buried, right there. That was his tomb, okay? Now archaeologists are saying, no, that's not true. We found something. They were excavating in 2025, and they were doing a floor restoration. They're still doing it. It's really, the church is a mess. I just saw it. And they were doing some excavation, and they found that there are tombs underneath. And they think that now maybe they found the tomb of Christ underneath that tomb. I personally think it's the garden tomb, a different place entirely, that some experts say that is it. Others, everybody's arguing about it. It doesn't matter. It was in the general. Everything in Jerusalem is like, I don't know, probably it's within, I don't know, 20 yards that way or 20 yards this way. It's around here. So every place that you're walking is, you know, something happened there. But what's funny about this church is if you go inside, give me picture four. This is an altar, and I don't remember which, because there are four churches that run this. It's the Roman Catholic, the Greek Orthodox, the Russian Orthodox, and the Armenians. And they don't necessarily all agree with each other, but they all own this church together and have forever. There's one place where you go into another cave, almost, where you see all of these tombs inside. There's this altar, and I'm standing next to it, and I'm like, look at this. I mean, this is beat to crap. It's just complete disrepair. It's broken, everything else. And I look at the guy and our tour guide, and I said, Omer, why is this like this? And he said, you can't fix anything in here. And I said, what do you mean you can't fix anything in here? I said, they're doing construction, you know, they're on something doing on the floor. I didn't know that they were going to be announced the next week that they had found another, what they say is the tomb of Christ. I said, what do you mean you can't fix anything here? And he said, because it's run by four churches. And then he took me back outside. This is crazy. Takes me back outside. Show that picture of the outside of the church again. I think it was picture one. He takes me outside and he's like, look at the front of this building. And I said, okay. And he said, the church in 1860, somebody wanted to do something to the inside. They were going to, one of the churches said, we're going to repair this. We're going to do this. And the other churches didn't agree with it. And so they decided, well, I want to do this. And the other three churches said no. And so they got together in this council and they decided, unless all four churches decide that they want to do that, nothing can be done, including repairing of the church. Okay. So these guys don't agree on anything. And so now things are just going on, you know, unrepaired in some parts of this church. But what is the tell of this is, if you look at that picture, where I'm showing a picture of a giant church, an old church, and there's two windows above two doors. And on the right hand window, as you're looking at the church, you see a ladder. And it's propped up against the window. And you can go there tomorrow, in 10 years. You could have been there 50 years ago, 100 years ago, and you would have seen that ladder. Why? Because the day the council got together and said, we cannot make any changes, there was a guy on that ladder washing the windows. When he finished washing the windows, he started to remove the ladder, and one of the guys from one of the churches said, no, no, no, no, no, no, do not remove that ladder. We don't have permission. And he may have just been making like a, he may have been just being a jerk to the other and go, okay, we're going to live by this. Okay, we don't do anything. But that ladder has sat there under that window since 1860 with nobody moving it. So when they say, hey, we just found something because we've been digging under the church, that's a big deal. That's a really big deal. And I did go under the church. Show picture five. This is a picture of a stone wall, and you see all of these crosses. This is just to give you some concept. We have no concept of time here in America. This is going down in, and the farther down you go, the farther back in history. This is just on the upper level, on the upper steps, as you begin to go down. All of those crosses were made by Knights of the Templar. As they would come down into this church, they would make their cross, and it was just leaving your mark and saying, I was here. I mean, it's like, it's kind of cool graffiti. Probably wasn't cool at the time. You know, somebody's like, oh, these knights keep coming in and I can't wash it off because they're carving it into the stone. And they kept doing it. Now this whole wall is just filled with those crosses from that time period. It's really a remarkable place. Remarkable place. If you ever have the chance to go to the Holy Land, you should. What they have found in the recent years is remarkable. I was there, I don't know, 15 years ago, and I haven't been back since. And I took my kids because I wanted them to see it. And so I took my kids, and they were just little the last time we went, and they don't remember really anything. And the city of David, they have found the pool where the Lord said, get up and walk. And it's the pool where everybody had to wash themselves before they went into the temple. And then when they found that, because a sewer pipe broke, these, you know, excavators came in and started digging down to get the pipe and fix the pipe. And it scraped across a stone, and they thought it was a rock, and they started to look at it, and they're like, no, this is carved. So in Jerusalem, everything has to stop. And they found that this was connected to a staircase, and the staircase was going down to this pool, and they're like, oh my gosh, this is... And then they found more stairs as they went down, and the stairs led then to a walkway from the time of Christ. It's the road that the Lord walked on to go up from the pool to the Temple Mount, to the place to where he turned over the tables. And it's all two stories underground. And they've done all of this archaeological work in 15.

0: people to, you know, throw a rope down and pull him out of the mud and pull him up. And stood in that cistern. The things that you can see now, it is no longer based on, you know, Constantine's mom going, yep, I think that's where it happened. It is all based on archaeological evidence now, and the things that they are finding are remarkable, remarkable. Now is the time to see the Holy Land. It is remarkable. So, if you're a Church of the Holy Sepulchre fan, the tomb that they said was his tomb, probably not his tomb, and it's coming from them. They think they just found another one deeper down that they say that's where Christ was laid. All right, more in a minute. Let me tell you about the International Fellowship of Christians and Jews. There are people who pray for you because you know them. There are people, you know, you come to know because you pray for them. I think that's the remarkable thing about prayer, is it connects all of us. When you pray for somebody, their troubles stop being somebody else's trouble. You start paying attention to their troubles, and it kind of becomes yours in a good way. You start caring more about what happens to them. Christians have a particular reason to pray for the Jewish people, the land of Israel, the people of Israel, the covenants, the prophets, the scriptures. I mean, everything I saw is in Israel, and I will tell you, if the Muslims get a hold of it, it will not be. I mean, I was up on the Temple Mount. I saw what they've done to the Temple Mount. It's not good. It's not good. If you want to see the Bible, you want to see where Jesus, then you should care about this. International Fellowship of Christians and Jews has spent decades bringing Christians and Jews together. And, you know, this is the time when that bond really means something. Sometimes a prayer begins, you know, with somebody far away. And then before long, you stop feeling so distant. Let that happen to you. Join the International Fellowship of Christians and Jews, praying for the safety of the Jewish people, no matter where they are, and for peace in Israel, for all people. Together, we need to remind God's people that they are not alone. Stand with the people of Israel and the Jewish people in prayer today. 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That's PrayIFCJ.org.
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3: North Country weather.
4: Sunshine mixed with clouds at times. Today, daytime highs approaching 79. South winds, 5 to 10 miles per hour. Mainly cloudy skies tonight. Chance of thunderstorms. Lows dip down to about 60. Slight chance of rain showers tomorrow. High temperatures reach up to 81. And that's your forecast. I'm weatherology meteorologist Paul Frombly. Get the latest weather updates online at MinnesotaDailyWeather.com. Currently 65.
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6: Podcast series. It's episode 20, America's Centennial and the 1876 Election Crisis. America's 100-year anniversary was a wild ride. One hand, the nation was stepping into the future of the telephone and all of these amazing things. You know, Wild West, the legends, they were being born. Custer's Last Stand, Jesse James, Wyatt Earp, Wild Bill Hickok, all of it is in this episode. And then the greatest drama unfolded in presidential elections. And we cover that. And you don't want to miss episode 20. Here's a clip of it.
7: Now, March 10th, Bell and Watson test their latest version in separate rooms connected by wire. Bell leans towards the transmitter and says,
8: "Mr. Watson, come here. I want to see you."
7: Watson hears every syllable. He rushes in, stunned. Bell has just completed the first successful telephone call. He records the moment in his laboratory notebook with quiet triumph.
9: "To my delight, he came and declared that he had heard and understood what I said."
7: Later that year, still glowing from the breakthrough, Bell writes to his father with a prophetic certainty.
9: "The day is coming when telegraph wires will be laid onto houses just like water or gas, and friends will converse with each other without leaving home."
7: It feels almost inevitable that this world-changing moment arrives in 1876. This is America's centennial year. The nation marks 100 years since the Declaration of Independence, a century already packed with technological change, including the mechanical reaper, steam engine, railroad, and telegraph. The centennial year also overflows with many of the world's most famous legends of the American Wild West, and it brings the most contentious, trying presidential election in the country's 100-year history, one that would threaten the republic itself.
6: If you haven't listened to these stories, it is, and I say this because it's my staff that has made it good. It's been written by Nathan Nipper, and Nick Daly is the producer of it. And I mean, Nick should be working in Industrial Light and Magic. I mean, he is really a great producer, and so these things are really well produced. I mean, when there's gunfights, you will feel like the bullet is whizzing by your head, especially if you're listening to them with the headphones. But you can listen to them. This is the last chapter in the American story for this season. It's episode 20. You'll get it wherever you get your podcasts. It's out tomorrow. If you missed any of the episodes, you can get caught up with access to the whole series on demand, commercial free. 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And then, Ricky, we're going into we're doing Days of Ash starting next week.
10: That incredible dystopian series.
6: It's really
10: where we had a bunch of characters and you felt like you were literally in this world. The public gets to finally hear it next weekend for the whole month of September.
6: Yeah, and it's really good. It is a dystopian story that I wrote, and it's really good. 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What is life like through the eyes of one man? And it's a dystopian fiction thriller. And that comes out tomorrow, beginning on the podcast. That's already out, again, for all Torch members. You can get every episode right now at glenbeck.com. 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
4: Sunshine mixed with clouds at times. Today, daytime highs approaching 79. South winds, 5 to 10 miles per hour. Mainly cloudy skies tonight. Chance of thunderstorms. Lows dip down to about 60. Slight chance of rain showers tomorrow. High temperatures reach up to 81. And that's your forecast. I'm weatherology meteorologist Paul Frombly. Get the latest weather updates online at minnesotadailyweather.com. Currently 65.
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18: And the news starts now.
19: She's waiting, like everyone else, on Lisa Brady, Fox News. The Massachusetts woman charged with killing her three young children, awaiting a jury's decision at her murder trial. Defense attorney Kevin Reddington telling reporters...
20: She's nervous. Like I've said before, she's very... just sad, scared. She's the same she's been forever, since this... accident.
19: The defense argues Lindsey Clancy was suffering from postpartum psychosis and is not criminally responsible. Day two of deliberations began nearly 3 hours ago. Fox's Nate Foy at the courthouse in Plymouth.
18: They just sent their first note to the judge, and according to defense attorney Kevin Reddington, what they wanted to see were those two bottles of pills and the knife that allegedly were used in Lindsey Clancy's suicide attempt.
19: Clancy ultimately jumping out of a second floor window. The Fed chair says the U.S. economy has been resilient, but that inflation is still running too high.
21: So the Fed's predominant focus right now should be on prices.
19: Kevin Warsh at a conference in Wyoming signaling an interest rate hike may be needed. President Trump says he'll let U.S. ranchers process their own beef, facing backlash over imports and meat prices.
22: Vowing to break what he calls a monopoly of just four big meat processors in the U.S., President Trump says he is authorizing legal documents to allow farmers and ranchers to process their own food. It's the latest policy aimed at the beef industry this week. President Trump signed an executive order allowing additional ground beef to be imported to the U.S. tariff-free. That was met with opposition and criticism from the U.S. cattle industry. In a social media post, the president says ranchers and farmers have always been a number one priority.
19: Fox's Jared Halpern at the White House. It's not clear how quickly new meatpacking facilities could open. The president's in cattle country, Texas, set to award the Congressional Space Medal of Honor to the Artemis II crew. 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
26: 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A blood drive is scheduled for next Tuesday at the Bemidji Senior Center, running from 10 a.m. to 4 p.m. The Beltrami County Historical Society will close its museum galleries starting September 1st for a major renovation of its permanent exhibit, the first since 2000. The renovation is based on a 2022 assessment aimed at enhancing artifact preservation. The new exhibit will feature improved display cases and mounts to showcase more items. Funding comes largely from the Lucan Family Foundation and the Carson family. The gift shop and library remain open during the closure. Questions may be directed to the Historical Society. 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
1: North Country weather.
2: Partly cloudy skies today with a high of 79. South winds 5 to 10 miles per hour. Slight chance of thunderstorms tonight. Lows level off around 60. Mainly cloudy skies expected. Overcast skies tomorrow. Slight chance of thunderstorms. High temperatures reach up to 81. And that's your forecast. I'm weatherology meteorologist Paul Frobley. Get the latest weather updates online at MinnesotaDailyWeather.com. Right now, it's 69 degrees.

0: Welcome, everybody. Friday edition of Clay and Buck kicks off right now. Thanks for being here with us. We've got some big stories to talk about. We have some updates on those key political races underway in places like Texas for that Senate seat, Michigan with Mike Rogers against Abdul Al-Sayed. Trump weighed in on some of this yesterday. Caroline Leavitt, the intrepid and formidable and fantastic Caroline Leavitt, just had her last press briefing, I believe, and she is going to spend time with her family after two very successful years as White House press secretary. And she, Clay, I really think that whether it's government or so many other things, go out on a high note, ride off into the sunset, waving your hat at everybody, everyone cheering back, right? I think that that's a good, it's good for politicians, it's good for athletes, it's good for lots of different roles. And I think certainly press secretary falls into that category.
1: Let me give you a take here. I don't think it's a crazy one. Caroline Leavitt, most successful Trump high-level cabinet or political appointee ever in terms of almost zero criticism, able to leave 100% on her own terms, no hint of any negativity, and she is certainly leaving at an infinitely higher elevated position in terms of her national profile than she was when she came in. I think you can make an argument that of all of the high-level appointees, that she may have had the most successful tenure in the Trump era. Never attacked by Trump, right? Also managed to have a couple of babies during the whole process. Still is only whatever she is, 29, 28, whatever the heck age she is. Still very, very young. And now she's going to go off and make a ton of money, probably in media, have more time for her family, and she can always come back in the future and be a White House press secretary if she were so desiring to do so in the future. I mean, I think it's kind of a home run for her.
0: Yeah, she certainly is in that conversation. I don't disagree with any of your analysis. I think that she managed the role incredibly well. We do like to point out that after she ran in New Hampshire, and we were big Caroline Leavitt boosters early on here on this show, in the general election, because we don't endorse in primaries, but in New Hampshire, we were pushing for her. And she did not come out on top in that congressional race. We actually tried to hire her. So we wanted her to join the. Now, to be fair, we have a couple of high level Trump administration people from the Clay and Buck podcast network that have left to go do that. But before the Trump administration won, we wanted to bring her on board. And we knew she would do great as a commentator and podcast host. So we see talent and we see it early on. And it's also a great time to remind you, this weekend, whatever you're doing, if you got a drive ahead of you, you're going to see your family, neighbors, you're going to be cleaning up the yard, getting ready for the barbecue, Clay and Buck Podcast Network, great hosts there, lots of content for you to check out. And they're, all of our hosts are growing month to month, which is so cool to see, and more people tuning in to listen, because we only bring people in who do great shows. And it is not like a copy of this show at all. They're all individual hosts talking about whatever topics they want. They all have areas of expertise. You know, David Rutherford, former Navy SEAL, Ryan Gerdusky, political consultant and pollster. Well, now I think she's the surgeon, which is the Surgeon General. We had Dr. Nicole Sapphire, medicine, right? Doctor stuff. We have Carol Markowitz, who's a political analyst. So we got all these people. All right. Speaking of politics, let's just get into some of these, Clay. I want to start with Trump weighing in on this Texas thing, a Texas race for the Senate seat. I just refuse to believe that Texans are going to allow this guy Talarico to win, although the polls are showing it close. I think you're going to see a lot of money in the marketplace, the media marketplace, that is going to run ads that show people what's really going on. This is cut three. Here is Trump weighing in on Talarico, a.k.a. Talafrico.
2: I'll be going to Texas, and we're working very hard. We want to win that race. He's running against a man who should not, never be. We have a very good candidate, Ken Paxton, and he's running against Talafrico, they call him, because he is a little freaky, and that's not a man that represents the value of Texas. So I'm going to help Ken Paxton, and I'm going to spend a lot of time in Texas. I have the all-time highest vote in the history of Texas also, and I'm going to spend some time there.
0: Clay, he's going down there to help out in Texas. So it's definitely getting attention, resources, and time. Talifrico versus Paxton. What are you seeing?
1: Trump has, I believe, $400 million that he has raised that, in theory, he can unlock into the midterms. There's a lot of uncertainty about what exactly he's going to do. I know he spent a little bit of that money. I think it was $875,000 on Darlene Graham's race to help get her over the finish line in that close race against Ralph Norman this week in the Senate. I think as Ken Paxton was his guy, he should spend substantially on Texas to help Ken Paxton get over the finish line. I think Jasmine Crockett, I'm going to give her credit, said that she would believe that Texas was in play if she saw there start to be a lot of money spent in Texas. And certainly she lost the nomination to James Talarico. And I believe we have audio from Jasmine Crockett, who has been out there, generally speaking, trying to suggest that Talarico is going to struggle with black voters in the wake of her loss. She has not been, in other words, the best teammate. Talarico needs a huge turnout among black voters to even be competitive. Here is Cut 16, Jasmine Crockett Buck, saying just that.
3: What are you hearing from black voters that you speak to in Texas? Is there excitement in terms of turnout?
4: I don't think that there is excitement, but I think that...
3: How do you turn that around?
4: Well, I don't know that... Like, black voters are practical. So at the end of the day, I don't know that they're going to have to be the most excited, but I will tell you that you always want voters to be excited, right? Like, you want them to feel that because that gives you an idea, again, if it's raining on that day, if the lines are long, you want that excitement to be able to overcome that. We need that excitement to kind of get over some of the things that are going to be coming our way.
1: So, again, she keeps tiptoeing up to black voters are angry. She lost a relatively close primary to Talarico. I do think this is going to be hard in many ways for the Democrats to truly mobilize as more people start paying attention. Look, post-Labor Day, that is when everybody starts to really kind of look around. Texas is unique, Buck, because with high school football, college football, and the NFL, most Texans during the fall care way more about how their local high school is going to do than how a political campaign is going. And I do think, when was the last time a Democrat won statewide in Texas? I think it was 1996. I believe there is likely some laziness in the Republican base in Texas, because when you win for 30 straight years or whatever the heck it is, it's hard to make people believe that suddenly this race is going to be super competitive. And I'll just put this out there. When Ted Cruz ran against Beto, there was a lot of enthusiasm that Beto was going to win it. I don't really feel like Democrats truly believe that Talarico is going to win. Does that make sense? It feels to me like they may talk about it. They may share a poll that is beneficial to them. But it's a little bit, using that football analogy, it's a little bit like a team that always loses the big game. I feel like Democrats have been sold on you can win in Texas so many times that they're kind of burned out on it, and so they don't really want to buy in, if that makes sense.
0: Well, Ted Cruz won in 2018 by 2.6 percentage points. So
1: yeah,
0: way closer than it should have been in Texas. And I think that that just indicates we got to take this seriously, which is why Trump is going down there. But to your point, that was a hit me with your best shot moment. I think that was their best shot, meaning
1: yes,
0: that point, early Trump, term one, midterm election, Beto, you know, Trump not on the ballot, all the Beto enthusiasm, him going around with his Wrangler jeans and just like looking like he was ready to change things. That was the best that they were going to get. I do not think Talarico is going to be able to play as well in the state of Texas. I just can't imagine that would be the case. So we shall see. And Trump, like I said, is going there. But in the meantime, we're going to continue to watch this race. Clay, also, Trump just spoke about the Democrat Party overall right now, where things stand. This is Cut 5. This is from yesterday, about the communists that we see on the rise. Play it.
5: We have communists. We have a party that's been infiltrated by bad thought, by bad policy. I used to talk about socialism, but this isn't socialism. This is largely communism. This is very dangerous for our country. I'm not saying good guy, bad guy. I'm just saying this is big, big trouble for our country. Likewise, many others. And what's happened is your sane Democrats, of which there are fewer and fewer, are forced to vote in a way that they would not vote. And they don't even believe in their vote. But if they don't vote that way, they lose power.
0: So, Clay, what Trump is referring to here, we talk about it a lot, the trajectory of the Democrat Party, if you look at it over the last decade, certainly over the last 20 years, only goes in one direction, which is left. There's actually no real moderation that has occurred at all. So I think that the voices that are furthest left right now are not going to be kept in check. They're not outliers. I think that this is the future of the Democrat Party that we are seeing, and I think people should know that.
1: Yes. Here is what you've been concerned about, the midterm election. I've spent a lot of time, obviously we talk about it, but I spend a lot of time thinking about it too. My concern going forward is that I would include Trump in this too. The 2024 and the 2020 elections felt like existential threats to the country. I feel like a lot of people now are in a position where even if they're not 100% happy, who has control of the House or even who has control of the Senate, the stakes, I think, are harder to make to non-traditional voters when those are the stakes. And we know that Trump brings out a lot of people that don't regularly show up when he's not on the ballot, but the people who hate Trump, they show up no matter who is on the ballot. My concern is that. And so I do think dollars being spent matter. I would encourage the president to really pour that $400 million out into a lot of different races. There's a race that's coming up. Is it next week, I believe, or the week after next, I guess more accurately. I think it's September 8th. New Hampshire. Nobody has been talking about New Hampshire. A poll came out the other day showing the Republicans in the lead in the Senate race there. There are some potential sleeper opportunities. We've talked a lot about Michigan. Georgia, frankly, is just not going well. Republicans have done what Republicans have done in the Senate now for a bunch of cycles, just kind of tripped all over themselves and given away, frankly, two Senate seats that should be in the Republican camp. But I do think that Michigan, I do think that New Hampshire, there's a couple of sort of sneaky potential pickups which would effectively preserve the Senate. And here's what I would say about the Senate, Buck. I don't think Congress, between you and me, is going to accomplish very much over the next couple of years, no matter who's in control. I do think, given Supreme Court vacancy possibilities, having control of the Senate is of paramount importance. Because we've seen it happen a lot. When you get justices who are in their 70s, and there are a bunch of them, something can go awry that you don't anticipate. You feel like everything's great. We saw it happen with Ruth Bader Ginsburg, where she dies a couple of weeks before the 2020 election. She couldn't hold out long enough. I do worry about that just given the overall health situation. I know nobody's talking about it, but Buck, Mitch McConnell, I mean, he basically is just unable to finish the job. Now, the election's going to take place in November. Republicans are going to put a new senator in that position. But when you're talking about fine lines, fine margins, all of this can factor up in a very significant way. I want to tell you, I know a lot of you are outdoors people. You know this? Sabre has protection for you if you're on hikes. We were talking to the owner of this company recently, Buck, and he said, hey, have you guys ever talked about the fact that we have awesome bear sprays and mountain lion sprays? I said, you guys have actual bear spray that you have on the website? I didn't even know this. And they said, yeah, we got mountain lion spray. If you're out on a hike and you are at all concerned about the possibility that there might be some sort of animal that might be on a trail, Buck.
0: I'm gonna tell you, if we got a big California audience, it's gonna be mountain lions for California, and they're dangerous.
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22: Partly cloudy skies today with a high of 79. South winds 5 to 10 miles per hour. Slight chance of thunderstorms tonight. Lows level off around 60. Mainly cloudy skies expected. Overcast skies tomorrow. Slight chance of thunderstorms. High temperatures reach up to 81. And that's your forecast. I'm weatherology meteorologist Paul Frombly. Get the latest weather updates online at MinnesotaDailyWeather.com. Right now, it's 69 degrees.

0: Welcome back in. Clay and Buck rolling through the Friday edition. Make sure I get the day right. Friday edition of the program. Appreciate you guys hanging out with us. Downer update, just so you know. The jury has the Lindsey Clancy case. My wife was going off this morning on the Lindsey Clancy case. I do want to play this, Buck, because even as someone who has been a defense attorney, I heard this and I cringed. As part of the closing argument yesterday, Lindsey Clancy's defense attorney said, quote, "Lindsey Clancy was a darn good mother." That's real. Here is what that sounded like.
1: "This young lady did nothing wrong in her life. She was a nurse, a daughter, a wife, and a darn good mother."
0: I mean, arguing that the woman who strangled her three kids to death with an exercise band was a darn good mother is something that if I were on the jury, I would have a great deal of difficulty hearing and in any way responding to that defense attorney. I have done it. You have to do it. The job of a defense attorney is to provide zealous advocacy, even sometimes when you are defending someone who is charged with a heinous act. I do think there's a difference between my client was insane and my client was a darn good mother. To me, that's a hard argument to make. We'll see how the jury responds. I would point out, Buck, 9 women are on this jury. That's going to be, unfortunately, I think, potentially a hard jury to get her convicted with, whereas every guy, I think, is going to vote guilty.
2: I think that's true. It is also a bit of the "I was a good mother, except for this," is like, other than what happened, Mrs. Lincoln, how was the play?
0: Yeah.
2: And the whole point is that this is the most heinous thing imaginable. So to cite everything before this as some, what does that even mean? It's not exculpatory. I know people feel passionately about this. I think anybody who doesn't think she should be found guilty is insane. So on this issue, so there you
0: go. 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My son is away at college right now. I talk to him on a Pure Talk phone. My 15-year-old, well, like all 15-year-olds, he's got a ton of different activities that he's involved in. Pure Talk keeps me in touch with them. I love this company. You will too. #250 say Clay and Buck. That's #250. 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
14: News. I'm Tom Graham. Federal Reserve Chair Kevin Warsh says inflation is still too high. He suggests the central bank may have to raise interest rates in the coming months to bring it down.
15: It's the Fed's job to deliver stable prices. No excuses.
14: Speaking at a banking event in Jackson Hole, Wyoming, the Pentagon being sued by staff members of the military's news outlet Stars and Stripes.
16: Stars and Stripes publisher Max Lederer, editor-in-chief Eric Slavin, and reporter Laura Court are all named as plaintiffs in the lawsuit filed this week. The staff members say they were accused of insubordination for participating in a CBS News interview about potential censorship by the military and a published report about conditions aboard the USS Abraham Lincoln. A new publisher has been installed by the Pentagon, an active duty service member.
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22: Partly cloudy skies today with a high of 79. South winds 5 to 10 miles per hour. Slight chance of thunderstorms tonight. Lows level off around 60. Mainly cloudy skies expected. Overcast skies tomorrow. Slight chance of thunderstorms. High temperatures reach up to 81. And that's your forecast. I'm weatherology meteorologist Paul Frombly. Get the latest weather updates online at MinnesotaDailyWeather.com. Right now, it's 69 degrees.

0: Welcome back into Clay and Buck. We are joined now by the one and only Senator John Kennedy from the great state of Louisiana. Good Senator, appreciate you being with us.
1: Hey guys, thanks for having me.
0: You were just in Alaska, and we are glad. There you go. You got the shirt. You look like you might have been doing a little fly fishing there. Got close to the grizzlies.
1: I snuck away from one afternoon. I was up there campaigning for Dan Sullivan, and I snuck away and did some fly fishing, caught some beautiful trout.
0: It's okay. You can plead the fifth on how much fly fishing. I'm just saying, beautiful. I've been there in August fly fishing. Beautiful time of year to do it, as long as you don't get too close to those grizzlies. But we want to ask you about the Sullivan v. Sullivan situation up there. They got decoy Dan running against actual Senator Sullivan. Are people, Senator Kennedy, are they wise to this scheme enough, or are there still concerns that people might get tripped up in the voting booth?
1: No, the people of Alaska are plenty smart. They figured this out in the primary. I mean, the fake Dan Sullivan only got about 3,000 votes. But in a close election, and remember, Alaska only has about 700,000 people, that you have a couple of cities, but everybody else is spread out all over hell, that half of Georgia. It's just, they're very dispersed. But if 3,000 votes in the runoff go to, and they have a four-person runoff, their whole election system looks like it was designed by a heroin addict with a socket wrench. I mean, it's just horrible. But there are four people in the runoff, and it could make a difference. It's not unlike, Buck, any other race in the country. They're all going to be tight. Tight as a tick, close. We're going to have to get our vote out.
2: Senator Kennedy,
1: Dan's going to win. Dan's going to win. My Dan's going to win, but it'll be close.
0: Real Dan. Real Dan's going to win, yeah.
2: We have said that we're going to go up and help him. Senator Kennedy, you're a guy with an uncommon amount of common sense. Did you ever believe we would enter into a world where the WNBA, the Women's National Basketball Association, would either be unable or unwilling to tell us what a woman actually is, and we would have men declaring to play in the WNBA? What do the people of Louisiana think about this? What do you think about this?
1: Well, the people of Louisiana think all this business about men, whether you call them transgender women or whatever you refer to them as, being able to play women's sports, my people think it's a crime against nature and intelligence. And I think I certainly agree with them, and I think most Americans do. And I think a lot of people are doing this for the attention. To my knowledge, the WNBA doesn't have any men playing. I don't think there ever will be any men playing. And I think it is a distraction from the sheer talent of the women in the WNBA. I have watched the WNBA for years. I love watching women's basketball because in many cases it's pure talent. It's less of a game of force and muscle and strength than the men's NBA.
2: What do you think they also, I have to ask you, since we're in the world of sports, you've got a new coach, guy by the name of Lane Kiffin at LSU. Yeah. A few people have a few things they think about him. And we have all these different judges that are issuing different rulings about who is and who is not eligible to play. You got guys coming back from the NFL now to play in college football, guys coming from the G League and the NBA to play college basketball. What should happen? I know there's a bill in the Senate. Are you optimistic on that? How would you assess where we are in an NIL world?
1: Well, first, Coach Kiffin. I don't know him, never met him, didn't hire him. Whoever his agent is, though, I want to hire his agent next time I go to buy a car, because they gave him a Costco full of money. That's none of my business. It is taxpayer money. That makes it my business. And they say, well, no, it's not, but it is directly. I tell you how my people look about it. When he's making this kind of money, he better win. And my folks are simple people. We like breakfast food and straight answers. There's no spot in Louisiana that's more than 17 steps away from a Waffle House. And my people don't care what Lane Kiffin does. He can go hit on Christy Nome's husband in a dark cocktail lounge. We don't care as long as he wins, but he better win. And otherwise, I don't know him.
0: Oh,
1: but I'm going to watch the
0: game. Well, Senator, you know, you said I just learned who Lane Kiffin is. You said that the ticket's back to politics for a second.
1: I didn't say he hit it on Christy Nome's husband now, guys. I didn't want to make that clear.
0: No. We get it for sure. But back to some of these Senate races, I'm sure you're watching them closely. Right next door to you, if my geography serves me, is this Texas race, which President Trump weighed in on yesterday, talking about how Texans won't vote for this Talafrico and that Ken Paxton's going to pull this out. But Trump is going down to Texas to try to help campaign. What are your feelings on this? Because I do think, speaking as a ex-New Yorker, current Floridian, one of the other great red states now, it's hard to imagine that Texans even would make it a close race with Talarico, given what I'm seeing. But I'm also not seeing all the ads they're running on TV, which I'm sure make Talarico look like he's as Texas as a Stetson and a barbecue or something.
1: Well, that's a great question. Here's the thing. You've heard the expression, it's never the crime, it's the cover-up. In an election, it's never the vote. It's the turnout. And I've been all over the country campaigning for my colleagues. I've been to Ohio, Iowa, New Hampshire, Alaska, North Carolina. I'm leaving some out. I'll go into Michigan. I'll eventually go to Texas. But the Democrats are motivated. And if more Democrats are Talarico-leaning voters vote than Paxton voters, Paxton's going to lose. Duh. Now, I think if everybody registered to vote in Texas would vote, I think Paxton would win. But they're not. The Democrats are motivated. The most Americans want to hear both of them talk about cost of living. When moms and dads lie down to sleep at night across America and can't, the number one thing they're worried about is cost of living. And if I were advising the two candidates, I'd tell them to talk about that. And I would also advise the president to talk more about it. But we both know the president. He's going to do what he thinks he wants to do.
2: It looks like Darlene Graham is going to be one of your colleagues for six more years. She currently is serving to replace Lindsey. I don't think we've had you on since Lindsey Graham passed. What was your relationship like with Lindsey? I know it's been a while, but I'd be curious to hear that. And then also, what do you think Darlene Graham will be capable of as a replacement, not only right now, but certainly for the next 6 years? How do you sort of coach up a brand new senator? How overwhelming is a job like that? What does it require to be able to do the job well?
1: Well, I miss Lindsey. Lindsey was a small earthquake. He's one of the most interesting people I've ever met. I wrote a book one time and I said, one of the things I like about Lindsey is if you invite him to dinner, you don't know whether you're going to get intellectual conversation or he's going to drink too much and vomit in the fish tank. And that's what I liked about Lindsey. And I miss him. I like to say, I went about a 6 month period there when I didn't speak to Lindsey because I didn't want to interrupt him. He just had an opinion on everything. Now, Darlene's a different person. She's intelligent. I've been around her enough to know that. She's got a lot to learn. She's going to win the race. But it would be wrong to try to hold her to Lindsey's standards. They're just different people. That doesn't mean she won't be, and I think she will be a good senator.
0: Senator Kennedy, thank you for the thoughts on Senator Graham. Also, you mentioned your book. I just have to, you got two fellow authors here on with you, and I want to know in the current environment, how is it that you are able to sell your book? I'm just going to give it a shout out, How to Test Negative for Stupid and Why Washington Never Will. Your book sold like free hotcakes at the county fair. How'd you pull that one off? That was amazing.
1: Man, I have no idea. You know, well, guys, you know what it's like to write a book. You work your ass off and you put it together and then you stick it out there and you have no idea what the reaction is going to be. We got a good reaction.

0: some government, but I've seen the dark side. I left some stories out, but I put a lot of stories in there, and I talked. I kind of went behind the scenes, and I think people like that. I mean, like Mark Wayne Mullen. I don't know whether Mark Wayne appreciated it, but Mark Wayne, he's now head of Homeland Security. Mark Wayne's a tough guy. How did I put it? I said, when Mark Wayne goes snorkeling, the sharks get in Mark Wayne cages. I mean, he's a tough dude. That's why I thought he was a good guy to run Homeland Security.
1: Last question.
0: He could have been offended, but he didn't punch me or anything.
1: Lucky for you. Last question for you. You mentioned affordability as the focus, and that's the advice that you would give the president if he were asking you, hey, what do we focus on? What would be your answer? And you may well have given this to the president. What should happen on Iran? What should we do? How do we solve it? Where are we? What is your advice in that situation?
0: I think we're doing just what we ought to be doing on Iran. Number one, you have to understand that the leadership in Iran, when you try to talk to them, they're like a wild bunch of howler monkeys. They're nutty as a fruitcake. You can't take their word for anything. And even if they mean it today, they may think God spoke to them overnight and they'll change their mind tomorrow. Number two, the way Iran is acting is the reason we had to go in the first place. Number three, we have totally degraded that country. It's held together with duct tape and spit. So as far as I'm concerned, we've achieved our purposes. If they start up a new nuclear weapons program, we will know in about 5 seconds and can bomb them again because they have no air defenses. There's just one problem, the Strait of Hormuz, and it's a problem. And the president has blockaded them, and the price of oil, I'm not saying it's good, and I don't like the price of gas, but I thought it was going to be a lot higher. And I think we'll leave the blockade on for a while and see what happens. But if we have to come home, I'm not saying this is what we should do now, guys, but if we have to come home, the world and the liberal media are going to say, but you left the strait shut down. At which point President Trump should say, hey, I didn't shut the strait. Iran shut the strait. And you know what? I couldn't find all you people complaining with a search party. You didn't help me. Now, China, North Korea, or rather South Korea, Japan, Europe, Canada, you depend on the Middle East for oil. If you want to get the strait open, jump in. Come on in and help. Don't just sit there and criticize. But we're not there yet. The blockade's working. And some oil is getting through. Otherwise, the price of oil would be about $150, and it's not. But it is painful. I mean, our people, American people, are hurting from the price of gas, and they don't like it. They don't like it worth a damn.
2: Senator Kennedy, always good to see you, sir. Congrats on all the book success, and congrats on the huge coho salmon I'm sure you pulled out of the river up there just a couple days ago in Alaska. Thank you.
0: Thanks, guys. Thanks for having me.
2: Good to see you.
1: Thank you.
2: Few moments in life are more precious than witnessing newborn life. Think about it. Happiest place in the hospital is the maternity ward, of course. Think about what often brings a family together, the prospect of the next generation. Life is so precious, and it starts with conception. The first person to often feel both the excitement of it all and the fearfulness of the unknown is, of course, the mom. But not every expectant mother has joy in their heart from the beginning. There's a lot of them that have pressure and that have outside things that they're told by society, and they're pushing them toward abortion. And it's those moms that our friends at the Preborn Network of Clinics want to meet with and speak with and offer support and love and a better future. That's why the Preborn Clinics are located nationwide, so they can offer pregnant moms in crisis that support. Because when the mom walks into a Preborn Clinic and is given that ultrasound, that's the first part of the process, by the way. They bring her in, welcoming her in, and give her an ultrasound to meet her baby. 80% of the time after that, she chooses life. If you have the ability to help Preborn save tiny babies today, please do so. $28 can help pay for an ultrasound experience for a mom. 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That's pound 250 and say baby, or visit preborn.com/buck. All gifts are tax deductible.

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9: Partly cloudy skies today with a high of 79. South winds 5 to 10 miles per hour. Slight chance of thunderstorms tonight. Lows level off around 60. Mainly cloudy skies expected. Overcast skies tomorrow. Slight chance of thunderstorms. High temperatures reach up to 81. And that's your forecast. I'm weatherology meteorologist Paul Trombley. Get the latest weather updates online at MinnesotaDailyWeather.com. Right now, it's 69 degrees.

0: Welcome back in. All right, I got a pledge for you. 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Buck, I met a ton of our listeners. 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All right, we got some good news. 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This is the Baltimore home of the Ravens and the Orioles. 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
12: North Country weather.
13: Partly cloudy skies today with a high of 79. South winds 5 to 10 miles per hour. Slight chance of thunderstorms tonight. Lows level off around 60. Mainly cloudy skies expected. Overcast skies tomorrow. Slight chance of thunderstorms. High temperatures reach up to 81. And that's your forecast. I'm weatherology meteorologist Paul Frombly. Get the latest weather updates online at MinnesotaDailyWeather.com. Right now, it's 69 degrees.
14: 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Translator K292HK.
15: Criminal case, the hush money related case, to federal court. The judge ruling the reasons are not new or legally sufficient to do that. Day two of deliberations continues at the murder trial of a Massachusetts mother.
16: The jury deciding the fate of Lindsay Clancy is made up of nine women and three men, and they deliberated for about 3.5 hours after getting the case on Thursday after closing arguments in the trial wrapped up. Clancy has pleaded not guilty by reason of insanity and has admitted to killing her three children, all under age six, in 2023 before attempting suicide. Her lawyer says the former labor and delivery nurse was suffering from postpartum psychosis and was over-medicated, while prosecutors say she is criminally responsible for murdering her kids.
15: Fox's Tanya J. Powers. Clancy could face life in prison if convicted of first-degree murder. The jury can also consider lesser charges of second-degree murder and manslaughter or find her not guilty. 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
20: 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Republican gubernatorial nominee Lisa Damuth, who was in Bemidji last week, aims to save $1 billion across state agencies if elected, part of her affordability agenda for Minnesotans. She emphasizes reducing fraud in social safety net programs as a way to lower taxes and costs for families. Damuth's plan includes lowering the income tax for low earners, eliminating the state tax on Social Security, and capping car tab fees at $99. However, she does not directly criticize the Trump administration's trade war with Canada, which is raising costs for residents. The Minnesota Democratic Farmer Labor Party, the Beltrami County DFL, and the DFL Native Coalition will have a grand opening celebration for the DFL Red Lake Nation office on Tuesday, September 1st from 3 to 5 p.m. at the Business Center in Red Lake. The event will feature speakers from the community and DFL leadership, along with a free community meal. Leaders expressed that this event marks a significant step in building relationships with the Red Lake Nation community. These stories and more at MinnesotaDailyNews.com.
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22: Sunshine mixed with clouds at times this afternoon. Daytime highs approaching 79. Winds out of the south, 5 to 10 miles per hour. Mainly cloudy skies tonight. Slight chance for storms. Lows dip down to about 60. Overcast skies tomorrow. Slight chance for storms. Highs level off around 81. That's your forecast. I'm weatherology meteorologist Paul Trombley. Get the latest weather updates online at MinnesotaDailyWeather.com. Right now, it's 71 degrees.

0: Welcome back in. We are rolling through the Friday edition of the program. We'll get to a bunch of your talkbacks. We'll take some of your calls later in the program. But we just talked to Senator John Kennedy down in Louisiana. He was awesome. Many of you reacting to all of the phenomenal one-liners that he has dropped. Guy might have been decent at radio back in the day, Buck. He could have had, I bet, a very, very good radio show in Louisiana. And maybe other places as well. But we are joined now. We're going to head out to the left coast, out to California, land of communist and Democrat Party rule that our friend Steve Hilton is trying to overcome. The race is underway right now for the next governor of California. We bring in now our friend Steve Hilton. Steve, how's it going?
1: Well, it's great. I'm really sorry I'm not going to be able to provide you with any of the Kennedy-style one-liners, except one that is my favorite actual Senator Kennedy one-liner. I have no idea what he was talking about when he said this, but I can't remember. It's lost in the mist of time. But I do remember once he said, "You can train a goat to climb a tree, but you're better off hiring a squirrel." So there you go.
0: That is a great line. All right, what should we know from your perspective on how the campaign is going out in California? What is the status right now?
1: The gap is closing, and this is a winnable race, which is what I've said all along. It's not going to be an easy race to win. We're up against a very well-financed, corruptly financed machine in California. The government unions have all the money they want. Chris Rufo of City Journal just this week reported that the top 10 government unions in California make $1 billion a year in terms of their income. And, of course, they're ready to spend that to cling to power. But here's the good news. Since we started our campaign for the general election just over a month ago, the very first poll that came out after the primary between me and my opponent, Javier Becerra, he was on 61, I was on 36. That's basically the result of the primary, a 25-point gap. Then we started hitting him, especially as we've discussed on this migrant child abuse scandal, and laying out our positive plan to bring people's costs down and cut gas prices and taxes. The next poll, an 18-point gap. The next one, 14 points. The one earlier this week, an 8-point gap. It's under 10%. And so it's very clear to me that Californians are sick and tired of what's going on. They're looking for a positive alternative. And, you know, it's not at all going to be an easy path the next 2 months, but we can win this race. I'm very certain of that.
2: I have to say, Steve, I've seen just on social media and following the news, as one does when Clay and I have to talk for 3 hours a day about it, that you are running a very clear, a very thoughtful cost of living focused campaign, which I have to say, I wish I was hearing more of that in some other races that where you have right. Republicans who are running to make things better. But you are doing that in California. We have a lot of California listeners, but just because I think it's also instructive about what is going to matter in some other, let's say, big Senate races and governor's campaigns in competitive states. What are you really honing in on? Talk to me about gas, about taxes, about helping people pay their groceries and pay their bills.
1: Yeah, I mean, look, the simplest summary of it I can give you is cheaper gas and lower tax. But the specifics of that is that we're going to have a sensible energy policy in California. Instead of shipping oil halfway around the world, we're going to use the oil we have right here in our state. We have abundant oil reserves. We're going to get rid of the outdated regulations on the refineries. And most of all, we're going to end the hidden taxes on gas, which give us the highest gas prices in the country. And my target is very simple, $3 gas, which I know people listening around the country think, yeah, what's so good about that? In California, we're on, you know, $6 right now. And so $3 gas is something that will directly help, especially the working class voters that I think are going to really win this election for us. And the second part of that is my working class tax cut, your first $150,000 tax-free. And again, people around the country may say, $150,000, that's kind of high salary, not in California. There are many counties in California where the official level for being low income because of the high cost of living is $100,000 a year. That's low income in many counties in California. So we've got our working class tax cut, your first 150 grand tax free, $3 gas, and there's many more. I mean, we're going through, just this week, for example, I announced my plan to ban these outrageous school supply lists, right? The budget of California has more than doubled in the last 10 years, from $170 billion to $354 billion. The proportion of that budget that is spent on schools, public schools, is fixed by ballot initiative, 38%. In other words, the school budget has doubled. In the same period, the number of students enrolled in our system has fallen by 500,000. And yet, every school year, parents are being sent these lists of essential school supplies that they're supposed to pay for. Pens, paper, pencils, paper towels, wipes. It's just ridiculous. Hundreds of dollars on top of the taxes they already pay. So we pay the highest taxes in the country. And then on top of that, you're supposed to pay for essential school supplies, even though the budget's doubled. No, that is a ripoff, and we're going to stop it. So all of these things we're saying are just simple, practical ways that we can bring the cost of living down. And that's what people are desperate for here in our state, because we've got the highest cost of living in the country.
0: Not only is the cost of schooling insanely high in California, the results are not good. And in particular, I want to point to something that I think deserves more attention. Mississippi, long the butt of jokes in the educational arena for generations. People have been making fun of Mississippi and saying, well, it could be worse. At least we're not in Mississippi when it comes to education. Mississippi is now educating its kids better than almost any state in the country. It's called the Mississippi Miracle. I actually think it's under-discussed. But you can put side by side the spending that California has compared to the spending that Mississippi has, and Mississippi kids are kicking the crap out of California kids. How do you take some of what other states are doing and bring it to bear? I don't think very many Californians ever would have thought, hey, let's look to Mississippi and do more of what they're doing. But it's actually a sign that you can have effective schooling at a more affordable price and get great results.
1: Yeah, that's literally my plan, to copy the Mississippi Miracle. I say it all the time, and it's incredibly simple what they did. And by the way, they spend one-third the amount that California spends, and they're at the top of the nation, and California's at the bottom. And the very simple points are these. Number one, on reading, they use phonics. They insist on using the method of teaching reading that actually works. It's called phonics, and we're going to have that in California. Secondly, they have the basic common sense observation that up until third grade, you're learning to read. After third grade, you're reading to learn. And if you can't read, you can't learn anything. And so they insist on meeting a proficiency in reading by third grade. And if you don't meet that, you repeat the year. You don't advance to fourth grade. It's been transformational. That's been the heart of it. The next two points are just accountability, holding teachers and schools accountable with clear reporting on how they're doing. That's what we're going to bring in here, a letter grade, simple letter grade for every school and every teacher, so that parents know what is going on. And then the final point is that then they can act on it. If the school is underperforming, then you can make changes via the principal, convert to a charter, whatever it may be. So that's how we're going to do it. It's what they've done, and look at the results. It's exactly right. It's an amazing story, and it's what we're going to be following here in California when I'm governor.
2: Speaking of Steve Hilton, he's running for governor. It is a competitive race, and he would be the first, I think, Republican to win since Schwarzenegger in 2006. Does that sound about right? It's been
1: exactly,
2: something
1: yeah.
2: like that. Yeah, so 20 years. If you would, first of all, what is the website? People, a lot of California listeners, ton of stations in California all across the state. Where should people go for your website if they want to know more, if they want to get involved, if they want to help?
1: Thank you very much. It's stevehiltonforgovernor.com, F-O-R, stevehiltonforgovernor.com. Look, I'm on the road the whole time. We're doing hundreds of events up and down the state. And our volunteer army is really growing. People said you can't really do retail politics in California. It's too big. Well, it is big, but we're doing it. And we're getting really great reaction and building a real grassroots movement. And the energy is so strong. Honestly, I'm up and down the state everywhere I go. And we've got Democrats coming to our events, independents. This is not a ideological campaign. I'm a very practical, problem-solving kind of person with a business experience and government reform experience. And people are responding positively. And the other guy, by the way, is doing nothing. I mean, it's so the arrogance of these Democrat career politicians is just unbelievable. He's literally not even campaigning, hasn't agreed to any debates. It's unbelievable.
2: So we're very much hoping that people are going to mobilize, and Steve, it'd be a big win, and we would have been some of your earliest and loudest supporters in this. So we're putting our chips on you, buddy, to win this one. If I can, before we let you go back to all the campaigning you're doing and everything, just want to bring your expertise as a Californian into something else here. Clay is very dismissive of Gavin Newsom as a possible Democrat nominee for the presidency. Do you think he's underestimating Gavin, or I'm dismissive of Kamala as being the nominee? Just nominee. We're not saying who's going to win the overall election. You know, who do you, as a Californian who knows both of those politicians, at least their machines and what they've been able to do, who do you think is more likely of the two to be the nominee? I just need you to weigh in before we head off for the weekend.
1: My God, what a choice. It's like the choice in L.A. for mayor between Karen Bass, the useless incompetent, and Nithya Raman, the ideological extremism. My goodness. I don't know. I think that Gavin's got more political talent. There's no question about that. She's completely, unbelievably bad at this. But I don't know. I think that their time has passed for both of them. That's what I feel. They feel like a sort of different age. That's what it feels like.
2: So you think that both of them are probably not, if you wouldn't put money if you had to. I know you're like, why are you making me do this? But if you had to, you wouldn't put your money on either of those California Democrats to be the Democrat nominee in 2028. Is that fair to say?
1: Correct. I really wouldn't. Of course, I know how bad they are in terms of substance and performance. But I don't know. They just feel like a really, you know, like time's passed them by. Their moment is gone. That's what it feels like to me.
3: Last question for you. This is a big story, at least for me. Buck doesn't care as much about all the media world as I do. Paramount talking about potentially leaving California. The AG there, Rob Bonta, one of the 12 blue state AGs who is suing. If you became governor and this were still going on, how does it get solved? What would you do?
1: Well, look, first of all, I can't affect that direct. We need a new attorney general. There's a great guy running with me, actually, on a ticket, Michael Gates, who would drop that immediately, along with all these other totally politically motivated lawsuits, most of them suing the federal government. But the main thing that I would do is my plan is called Bring Hollywood Home. I know people may not love the politics of Hollywood, but it's an incredibly important, iconic industry. Thousands of blue-collar jobs disappearing in Los Angeles. It's a disaster. And so I've got a whole plan to bring the entertainment industry back to California from the places it's gone to outside America and other states like New Jersey and so on, with a competitive tax incentive, cutting the costs and bureaucracy. And I speak to the industry all the time, including Paramount, and they're excited about the other things that I will do separate to this lawsuit, which I can't personally change, in order to make sure we get those jobs coming back to California, because we got to save this industry. It's dying. I mean, it's really dying. There's a real risk. I mean, there was a headline the other week, Los Angeles could become the next Detroit. And we can't let that happen. And this is a part of it. This just shows you the sort of arrogance of these Democrats. They think they can just do whatever they want, and business will just stay in California, put up with the pain forever. No, we're heading to an economic cliff if we're not careful. We've got to wake up.
3: Yeah, 100% what you're saying, I always try to reiterate on this show, is the number of people who help actually make movies, build the sets, hold the cameras, that are going to be Steve Hilton voters, that were Donald Trump voters, I think would shock many people listening to us in other parts of the country. That is Steve Hilton. We encourage you guys to all go check out his campaign website. If you're in California, it's a no-brainer decision. Go vote for him. Thank you, Steve.
1: Great to be with you guys. Thanks. See you soon.
3: Okay, we want to tell you about Good Ranchers. We were just texting with our friend Ben, who runs Good Ranchers, during the course of the program already today. And he and his wife, Corley, they built a business that's designed to actually put American-raised products from American ranches directly into your home. It comes straight to your house. Did you know that 85% of the beef or pork in supermarkets was grown and raised outside of the U.S. before being brought into the country? All sorts of different hormones, challenging parts of that process when it is shipped. How much would you like to just have good old-fashioned American meat? 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
15: North Country weather.
16: Sunshine mixed with clouds at times this afternoon. Daytime highs approaching 79. Winds out of the south, 5 to 10 miles per hour. Mainly cloudy skies tonight. Slight chance for storms. Lows dip down to about 60. Overcast skies tomorrow. Slight chance for storms. Highs level off around 81. That's your forecast. I'm weatherology meteorologist Paul Trombley. Get the latest weather updates online at MinnesotaDailyWeather.com. Right now, it's 71 degrees.

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1: Welcome back in here to Clay and Buck. Let me hit this real quick, Clay. VIP email from Sissy. I absolutely love the interview with Enos Kanter Freedom. Something he said, actually we've all said, that trans women and women's sports take women's jobs, money, position on team, etc., made me stop and pause. I realized trans women are thieves. They take what does not belong to them. In sports, they take identities, jobs, income, awards, recognition, sponsors, etc. It was never theirs to begin with, and yet if they robbed a bank, burglarized a home, guaranteed they'd be held responsible and have to pay back what was stolen. But if you steal a woman's identity, it is celebrated. Interesting from Sissy.
2: Well,
1: very well said.
2: I agree with everything that I echo her argument. Very well said. And by the way, again, I want to reiterate, we're excited about WBAL. I tweeted that out. Those of you listening to us on 1090 AM, 101.5 FM, we hopefully are going to be entertaining you for some time to come. If you're new, just stay tuned. We'll grow on you a little bit like moss. And hopefully at some point in time, you'll be looking forward to noon coming on and being able to hang out with us.
1: Absolutely. Also, guys, light us up with talkbacks and calls right now. We'll get to some of the back half of this hour, and we are going to dive into some more here momentarily. Appreciate you all being with us. Imagine your car is spying on you. It happens. Here's a true story proving it. A guy's insurance jumped over 20%. No accidents, no tickets. So he started digging to find out who reported him. It was his own car. Every heartbreak, every fast merge, every late night taco run. His automaker logged it all, sold it to a data broker, and the broker sold it to his insurance company. 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
11: Fox News, I'm CJ Papa. The jury in the Lindsey Clancy murder trial is deliberating. Defense attorney Kevin Reddington describes his client.
12: She's very just sad, scared. She's the same she's been forever.
13: They just sent their first note to the judge, and according to defense attorney Kevin Reddington, what they wanted to see were those two bottles of pills and the knife that allegedly were used in Lindsey Clancy's suicide attempt.
11: Fox's Nate Foy at the courthouse. Clancy is on trial for killing her three little children, trying to find survivors after the flood disaster in Nepal.
14: A tourism ministry source told Reuters that 117 tourists have been rescued as of this morning, including two Americans.
11: Fox's Stephanie Bennett, hundreds are dead, nearly 2,000 are missing, including dozens of Americans. 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
20: Sunshine mixed with clouds at times this afternoon. Daytime highs approaching 79. Winds out of the south, 5 to 10 miles per hour. Mainly cloudy skies tonight. Slight chance for storms. Lows dip down to about 60. Overcast skies tomorrow. Slight chance for storms. Highs level off around 81. That's your forecast. I'm weatherology meteorologist Paul Trombley. Get the latest weather updates online at MinnesotaDailyWeather.com. Right now, it's 71 degrees.
2: 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Buck, we are getting a lot of positivity on our new YouTube page. 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I'm waving right now. I saw the reaction was very positive yesterday to your son, who came in for a cameo near the end of the program. That video went out of Buck's 1.5-year-old son. People loved it. Us talking about the WNBA, this is something I would have bet, Buck, $1 million that we would never have video clips this popular. Yesterday, us talking about men and women's sports in the WNBA, over 250,000 people watched us talking about the fact that the WNBA has had a trans player, a woman who decided to identify as a man. Go search out Clay Travis. Go search out Buck Sexton. Click that subscribe button. And as a result of this, I've got a couple of fun Friday topics for you, Buck. One is, I've got three here. I'm going to let you, dealer choice, you tell me what you want to dive into. One is flock cameras, which has turned into a huge controversy, if you have not heard about this. Another, well, I'll play this audio for you regardless, because I do think it kind of ties in here. The other is Sydney Sweeney has got a lingerie company. And I do think culturally, if you think about men and women and the difference between men and women, she has a lingerie company ad. Sydney Sweeney is a registered Republican in Florida, probably voted for Trump, certainly voted for Ron DeSantis. And she is willing to lean into traditional notions of 1980s, 1990s, 2000s era femininity. All of us grew up. Buck, who was the, like, I'm going to go straight to Sydney Sweeney. Who was the, when you were growing
1: up. Of course. Dealer's choice until he talks about Sydney Sweeney being
2: and
1: hot.
2: And then I was like,
1: and then
2: you know
1: Clay
2: what,
1: just, is, he's like, no this, more dealer's
2: I got,
1: choice.
2: I got too excited. And by the way, we're going to clip that video. We're going to put it up on YouTube. And this thing is going to do crazy numbers, too, if you haven't seen the video. But question for you, Buck, because I do think this is interesting culturally. When you were growing up, was there a Maxim cover girl, a Stuff magazine? What was the girl in your New York City high school that was the most popular? Was it a Carmen Electra, Pamela Anderson? Was there one that stood out as sort of the avatar of teenage male obsession in your school?
1: Sydney Crawford was definitely the ultimate model.
2: That's like elementary school.
1: Right, that's a little before then, but I'm saying she was the pinnacle of being a model when we were growing up. Or she was the ultimate supermodel. But Jessica Biel, probably, when I was in high school. Jessica Biel with her Gear magazine cover. That like, if there was a chat board at my high school, we didn't even have online chat boards at the time, that would have melted the chat board. That was
2: is
1: definitely
2: Jessica Biel a billionaire now? Because what is her brand? Honest? She created
1: Alba? I think you're thinking Jessica Alba.
2: Oh, sorry.
1: Whoa.
2: Yes.
1: Don't mix up your Jessicas. What are you doing?
2: My apologies.
1: Yeah.
2: Jessica Biel is married to Justin Timberlake.
1: Yeah, so she's also not poor. She's married to Justin Timberlake. She's doing
2: fine. She lives down the road. She's right here. Their family is just in the Nashville area where I am. Justin Timberlake, in fact, just opened his own golf course. He hasn't been working that much lately. He's just kind of been having fun, I think. But, okay, Jessica Biel. I would go probably, I'm a little bit older than you, a couple of years. Pamela Anderson and Carmen Electra, I would say, were like the ultimate, like, yeah, what are you reacting? Like, Pamela are you Anderson. This not good enough for you, Pam Anderson?
1: Pamela Anderson.
2: Oh, yeah. I mean, come on.
1: She was a little trashy.
2: Well, I mean, she was on Baywatch. She was on the cover of all the magazines. I can't believe it. Just so negative associated with Pamela Anderson. She's on. She's in the new Naked Gun movie I just watched the other day. I was watching it with the kids. She had a sex tape. I know. Producer Greg immediately. She had a sex tape. Yeah, we all know. Before.
1: Producer Greg is like the church lady, like, do you know about the sex tape? Yeah, we know, Greg, we know.
2: She had a sex tape when people still had to have camcorders to have sex tapes. Like, they didn't even have phones on camera.
1: You had to plan it out. It wasn't just a thing that happened.
2: That was like your dad going around back in the day with the big camcorder. Like, you had to carry that thing on your shoulder. You knew that was going. The reason why I bring it up is, there were a lot of women that were very comfortable with being good looking and making a lot of money off being good looking. It sounds crazy to say, but
1: they had to ban the swimsuit issue, the Sports Illustrated swimsuit issue from my high school, my Catholic high school, because it just, like, for the whole week that it came out, they were like, everyone was just, rec room, locker room, everyone looking at the Sports Illustrated swimsuit models.
2: Back in the day, the swimsuit issue was a big deal because the internet didn't exist. So if you wanted to see pretty girls, it was a lot more difficult to see pretty girls. And then boom, swimsuit issue comes out. Brooklyn Decker, Tyra Banks, all of the Rochelle Hunter or whatever her name was, all these different swimsuit models. It seems to me that Sydney Sweeney and her advisors, and it may be Sydney Sweeney herself and her advisors have just followed her direction, made a decision. I'm going to be just a modern day bombshell. I'm going to lean into being female, being sexy. And I do wonder, whether this is directly related, actually, Buck, to her being a Republican, and whether Republican women in a modern era are actually more comfortable being traditional notions of woman more so than left-wing women. Does that make sense? There's also all these studies out there, by the way, I'm sure you've seen this, Buck, that conservative women on average are way better looking than liberal women. That's not going to surprise you, because remember when we drove through the protest in Washington, D.C.? There were a lot of women there. You covered some of these protests back in the day, Occupy Wall Street and everything else. How many good-looking women were protesters in your experience as a highly trained journalist there for the big story?
1: One, because I talked to her, and I was a single guy at the time, and I remember
2: and just you tried it to was get like, her number?
1: Yes. And it was like, right? I mean, I'm a journalist, kind of, technically. I was doing reporting at the time. I had to get a phone number. I think actually I just got an Instagram handle, not a phone number, but neither here nor there. But Clay, it was really sad. The ladies, she was a unicorn because there were not a lot of attractive ladies at these protests. Not a lot of attractive people inside and outside at these protests. You tend to have a lot of people that feel like they're embittered because they're not winners at life, in whatever that means. They're just not happy.
2: So do you buy my thesis here that one reason she is so comfortable, she has a lingerie company and the lingerie video is going mega viral, that one reason she is so comfortable, are they connected? The fact that she is an outspoken registered Republican in Florida, this is not coincidental, and she is completely fine leaning into traditional gender roles, which would have been in the 80s and the 90s and the 2000s, to say nothing of the 70s for people out there who grew up in those eras, would have been not anything at all surprising to have done.
1: Well, yeah, because I think that from a business perspective, she's seen a lane and she's going to it. And the lane is a return to lingerie specifically is about fantasy and female beauty and sexiness. And it's not about inclusiveness. You know, you're actually not going, you don't have to run a lingerie brand with the models having, you know, 48-inch waists or whatever. Like, you don't have to do that. And, you know, because Victoria's Secret was doing that. I mean, the Abercrombie
2: the brand,
1: doing that. I mean,
2: all the brands that leaned into gender inclusiveness, meaning trans models, and also obese models, all of the brands immediately collapsed. People want to look better than they actually do look in any clothes. And it turned out that holding up a mirror to unattractive, massively obese people and saying, you're beautiful too, was not actually a way to sell any gear. And I do think, I don't think this is coincidental that Sydney Sweeney has become the cultural flashpoint that she has, and so many people on the left are so upset by her because she's just leaning into the idea of I'm a beautiful woman and I'm going to take advantage of all the opportunities that that gives me. And Buck, I think this lingerie company that she has is going to be worth $1 billion because she's just leaning into what was popular back in the day.
1: I think that is all true.
2: Do you want to play? Well, you know what? I'll play the Jemele Hill because I think you've got to read for us. Anyway, I gave you Dealer Choice, and then I said, you know what? I'm going to go ahead.
1: Yeah, you just stomped all over Dealer Choice. You're like, you know what? No, I'm going to play. I'm going to deal the cards to myself.
2: I got so
1: fired
2: up.
1: Talk about Sydney Sweeney in lingerie.
2: I couldn't wait. Yeah.
1: Yeah. I mean, it's okay. The guys in our audience, they were all tuned in. Some of the ladies went to go make themselves

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1: Laugh, learn, hang with the guys. 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
15: Sunshine mixed with clouds at times this afternoon. Daytime highs approaching 79. Winds out of the south, 5 to 10 miles per hour. Mainly cloudy skies tonight. Slight chance for storms. Lows dip down to about 60. Overcast skies tomorrow. Slight chance for storms. Highs level off around 81. That's your forecast. I'm weatherology meteorologist Paul Trombley. Get the latest weather updates online at MinnesotaDailyWeather.com. Right now, it's 71 degrees.

0: Welcome back in here to Clay and Buck. Since Clay was talking about hot chicks, which is a huge shock, we've gotten a fair number of people writing in. Wes in Ohio says he still has the Kathy Ireland Budweiser poster, and she was the ultimate. I will say Kathy Ireland was certainly a top contender for, you know, look, every generation has their cultural beauty icons. You know, Marilyn Monroe, obviously, for a generation was a, we got some people writing in, Farrah Fawcett for them was a, you know, a big deal. Wasn't she the one that was on the wall in what's the movie where he escapes from the prison? Shawshank. Wasn't it a Farrah Fawcett poster he had on the wall, I think, in Shawshank Redemption?
1: I think that might have been pre-Farrah Fawcett. I think it might have been Raquel Welch.
0: Raquel Welch. I'm sorry. Thank you. It was Raquel Welch, Farrah Fawcett. Yeah, no, the wrong time period. Sorry. I'm getting my

0: getting my wall pinups confused here. Raquel Welch, that's right. As an, or even an earlier generation. Because I think, yeah, that's like 1940s is Shawshank, I think. That sounds about right. Maybe yeah. 50s. So anyway, a lot of you are weighing in on this one. We have some talkbacks. We have some calls. Who is, guys, Clay, who do you have on the live call list? I actually just clicked off of it by accident, so I need you to tell me. Or pick a talkback.
1: Let's see. We've got a ton. Well, Dan in New Orleans has the Farrah Fawcett take. I'll go to him first. Dan, fire away.
2: Gentlemen, Farrah Fawcett with that poster back in the 70s in high school, everybody had that darn thing. And then, on top of that, you haven't mentioned Suzanne Somers, another hottie.
1: She was back in the day for that generation.
2: Yeah.
1: Everybody's got a different one that they immediately think of from that generation. And what I would say in general, Buck, is there's lots of Instagram influencers that are sort of micro targets, I would say, in some ways, meaning they aren't as famous as a Farrah Fawcett or a Raquel Welch or a Wes in Ohio has got, Kathy Ireland, the SI swimsuit cover models. I think Sydney Sweeney's team or Sydney Sweeney herself saw that absence and said, I'm leaning in on it.
0: Rita Hayworth was on the poster. So even earlier, I think. That's even the generation before
1: that.
0: Yeah,
1: that's before Raquel Welch. Wes in Ohio, what you got for us?
3: Hey, so I'm a graduate of 96. I was born in 77, just a year or so younger than you, Clay. Kathy Ireland, she was it for me. My Budweiser poster is rolled up, but the wife's okay with it as long as it stays tucked away.
1: Thank you for the call. Wasn't Kathy Ireland a kicker on the football team in the movie Unnecessary Roughness back in the day?
0: Absolutely she was, yes.
1: That's how famous Kathy Ireland was. They put her in a football movie and made her the hot kicker on
0: Cindy Crawford was in a movie. She was in a movie with not Alec Baldwin, the other Baldwin, and I think it was called Fair Game, which was the same name as a later movie about the leak of the CIA officer under the Bush administration, which was a big much ado about nothing, but that was the movie. But the original Fair Game was with Cindy Crawford, and it was one of those times where you see that, yes, modeling is both winning the genetic lottery, and there's some skill involved in it,
1: yes.
0: And certainly in but also acting, there's some skill involved, and that was not a skill that she had. It was not
1: good. We got one more hour. We're going to have some fun. We got great talkbacks. We'll open up phone lines even more. We're taking some of your calls. Buck, I have a funny show for you. I went to Birmingham and back yesterday, so I was in a van that had a camera that had a television. And have you seen or watched any episodes of the show Tires? Are you familiar with it at all?
0: No.
1: I don't know how many of you have watched it. It's on Netflix. It is Shane Gillis's comedy that is set inside of a mechanic shop. I'd never seen it. I happened to watch, because I was in the car driving back and forth from Birmingham, had a couple of my buddies with me, happened to watch 6 episodes of it. It's hysterical. Now, it is a dirtier, meaning cursing, themes, a dirtier version of The Office. I would say it's like an R-rated version of The Office. Instead of Office, probably PG-13. R-rated version of The Office set in a mechanic shop in Pennsylvania instead of in a paper shop in Pennsylvania. Blue-collar job humor in general. Buck, it's well done. I think you would like it. I'm not sure Carrie would like it. I'm not sure if Laura will like it or not. It's male-centric.
0: Yeah. Look at Clay with the body show recommendations.
1: Body, that's a perfect way to describe it. A little bit body.
0: Yeah. Scandalous, so but not surprising. Clay Travis, once again.
1: Don't watch it with the kids. Appreciate y'all. We'll be back final hour of the week next.
4: Speaking truth and having fun. Clay Travis and Buck Sexton.
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15: Sunshine mixed with clouds at times. This afternoon, daytime highs approaching 79. Winds out of the south, 5 to 10 miles per hour. Mainly cloudy skies tonight. Slight chance for storms. Lows dip down to about 60. Overcast skies tomorrow. Slight chance for storms. Highs level off around 81. That's your forecast. I'm weatherology meteorologist Paul Trombley. Get the latest weather updates online at MinnesotaDailyWeather.com. Right now, it's 71 degrees.
16: A federal judge finds the reasons for renewing the effort to move the case to federal court were neither new nor legally sufficient. The president just awarding the Congressional Space Medal of Honor to the Artemis II crew after their record flight around the dark side of the moon.
17: Four intrepid space heroes whose sense of daring and adventure led them further from Earth and anyone has ever traveled before. Incredible.
16: Paying tribute at the Johnson Space Center in Houston and renewing a pledge to return to the moon before the end of his second term.
17: So to every astronaut here today, I want to make this promise to you. Our nation will conquer, and we will conquer indeed, this vast frontier that we have before us.
16: The president also signing an executive order to begin creating a new military space academy to help train service members, engineers, and civilian operators for U.S. Space Force and the growing commercial space industry. 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
21: 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A blood drive is scheduled for next Tuesday at the Bemidji Senior Center, running from 10 a.m. to 4 p.m. The Beltrami County Historical Society will close its museum galleries starting September 1st for a major renovation of its permanent exhibit, the first since 2000. The renovation is based on a 2022 assessment aimed at enhancing artifact preservation. The new exhibit will feature improved display cases and mounts to showcase more items. Funding comes largely from the Lucan Family Foundation and the Carson family. The gift shop and library remain open during the closure. Questions may be directed to the Historical Society. 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
15: Sunshine mixed with clouds at times. This afternoon, daytime highs approaching 79. Winds out of the south, 5 to 10 miles per hour. Mainly cloudy skies tonight. Slight chance for storms. Lows dip down to about 60. Overcast skies tomorrow. Slight chance for storms. Highs level off around 81. That's your forecast. I'm weatherology meteorologist Paul Trombley. Get the latest weather updates online at MinnesotaDailyWeather.com. Currently, it's 72 degrees.

0: third hour, Clay and Buck gets going right now. Thanks for being here, everybody. We talked yesterday a bit. We're having a little fun. It's Friday. We always have fun, but more fun on Friday because we got to get ready for the weekend. Plus, it's almost Labor Day weekend. Summer's coming to a close here. You got to get in some summer fun while you can, everybody. You're going to be in the fall, and things are going to be time will march on. Clay, yesterday we discussed how Lake Ontario is, by executive order of the President of the United States, Lake Ontario is now Lake America. And this, again, I had no issue with it. I thought the naming of the Gulf of America was hilarious and actually made a lot of sense to me. Lake Ontario didn't hit quite the same way, just because I thought there were some other... I thought it could have come up with, honestly, just a more clever name. And this has spawned some back and forth, and a lot of people have come up with funny names for it now. It also goes to an ongoing trade dispute that the president is very much... He is spearheading this issue of trade with Canada and talking a pretty rough game about how Canada needs to stop all of their tariffs on us, and because they won't, we've got now tariffs on them, and you know, it's all a lot of this stuff going on. But so the president put this out, obviously, also on his Truth Social, which we'll refer to sometimes as tweets, but obviously it is different. It is Truth Social. Clay, he also put something else out that I think is in some ways even more controversial than his Lake America take. He put out a listing of, this is a screenshot from the President of the United States that he shared from his official account, of the greatest presidents in American history. A fun topic of conversation for those of us who love politics and history. And he, of course, is, this is not controversial at all. Donald Trump has listed the greatest president as Donald Trump. And a lot of you would agree with that. And a lot of Americans, I think, would agree with that. Certainly would put him in the same category of their favorite all-time presidents with Lincoln, Washington, Jefferson. There are some names that we all would just expect to be there, right? What?
1: I am happy that Trump is the president. I don't think very many people would actually say Trump is the best president in the history of the United States.
0: Oh, I even think there are people
1: even
0: listening.
1: Even in this audience.
0: Right now. Really?
1: Even in this audience, I'll throw a bomb right here. I'll throw a flag.
0: I wouldn't put him ahead of Washington or Lincoln personally, as much as I love the president. I love the president, but I wouldn't put him ahead personally.
1: I understand why President Trump believes that he is the greatest president of all time. I don't think that's a crazy take from the president. I don't think there's hardly anyone in America, even the most diehard Trump supporters, who would say, head-to-head, I'll take Trump over George Washington. Head-to-head,
0: well, right,
1: I'll
0: now
1: take Trump over Abraham Lincoln.
0: Our lines are open, and we're going to see, Clay, if anyone wants to call in anywhere in the country to back up President Trump, not that he is a great president, not that he is the greatest president of our lifetime, that he is the greatest president of all time. That is the contention from the president. Now, I'm just going to say this. That is not controversial at all insofar as everybody, I think, would expect Donald Trump. It's very on brand for him to say he is the greatest. That is not a surprise. Trump.
1: But he speaks hyperbolically. He would probably also have said, I'm sure you can find a quote, that back in the day, Trump Tower was the greatest building to ever be built.
0: Like, for sure. For sure. So that's not the part of it that I think has got people a little bit up in arms. I would, by the way, if any of you want to make the case that he is the greatest of all time, please do call or, because I think we might get a call or two. I think we might. I could be wrong. The greatest of all time. But Clay, take a step back from that for a second. Then he has tiers: great, near great, average, below average, failures. Now, the failures, no surprise: Biden, Obama, Carter, Harding. It's a little rough for Harding, honestly. I'm not sure that, anyway, put that aside for a second. I'll start there. He also has in the failures Ulysses Grant. And that is, to me, madness, utter madness to put Ulysses Grant, who not only, of course, as a general, won the Civil War for the North, but beyond that, oversaw in a way that, you know, historically, I think looks very favorably on his efforts during Reconstruction, his invoking the Insurrection Act to deal with, the elements in the South that were trying to stop using force and violence Reconstruction. I think Ulysses S. Grant is certainly a near great president. Certainly in that, which would put him in the sort of second tier below Trump. I think near great's where he belongs. So I want to give you the two that I think were the wrongest on the list. Obviously, he's got dozens of presidents here, guys. We can't go through all of them. And we can share it up at clayandbuck.com. Maybe we'll put this graphic up. So any of you who want to go check it out yourself can go see it. The president's obviously shared it online. But Clay, he has Woodrow Wilson under great presidents. Woodrow Wilson? Woodrow Wilson belongs certainly below average as a president, okay? Certainly below average. And he doesn't have Buchanan in the... So those are the two that upset me the most. Oh, also Coolidge below average. How can you have Coolidge below average? So what are the ones that struck you as the most... So again, my problem is Trump saying he's the greatest. I totally get it. Of course, Trump says he's the greatest. It's whether you think it's funny or you think it's true, that's very Trump. But Wilson, top tier, and Grant, bottom tier on his list, to me, is just inexplicable. I can't square with that.
1: I agree with that. I also thought Herbert Hoover as average. I think when the Great Depression happens on your watch, it's tough to argue that you are an average president. I mean, I think you would have to be below average. Now, you can argue, and I think this is where those of us who are historians or people who like to read substantially about history, where you can acknowledge that sometimes you end up in a situation where you get more credit when the economic tides are favorable and you are president, and less credit when the economic tides are unfavorable and you are president. But I thought, to me, when I saw this list, Herbert Hoover being considered an average president jumped out at me. I think the Grant failure is wrong, but it is based on the amount of corruption that occurred in the Grant terms in office.
0: He was not corrupt. Right, but there was corruption around
1: the government around him was corrupt. But I think that is a overreach. I did like that he kept Andrew Jackson as a great president. Right now, there is a huge debate about Andrew Jackson because of the Trail of Tears, everything related to Native Americans. But even in the Democrat Party, their biggest cultural event in many places is the Jefferson Jackson Day. Up until about 20 years ago, Thomas Jefferson and Andrew Jackson were considered to be the avatars of the Democrat Party when it came to big events that they do every year. Those were the ones that stood out to me.
0: You would agree the most outrageous is Wilson up high and Grant below? Is there anyone else that you think should be?
1: Your take there, and then the Hoover should be certainly below average. If you're the president during the Great Depression,
0: I think
1: you got to wear it, and you got to be considered a below-average president. I also, look, FDR is a tough one to me because World War II was such a supremely spectacular victory, but I think we're going to see that much of the welfare program that he put into place, Social Security, everything else, as those of us now who are coming up and we're going to look around and say, wait, the government took 12% of my money for my entire life and I'm never going to get it back. It's hard to think, I think, for younger people who are aware that we're never getting Social Security. The guy who put in place Social Security is one of the greatest presidents because we're not going to reap any benefit, just a cost. Anybody who's 40 or younger, anybody out there listening to us right now who is 40 or younger, Social Security's broken for us. We're never going to get back what we gave to the government.
0: So I have some other quibbles that I'll just throw your way for some various hot takes, Clay, in response to this. First of all, Johnson, as in took over after the Lincoln assassination, Johnson of Tennessee. He's in the average tier. That guy's got to get boosted. He's got to get pushed down below average,
1: I'm going to defend Andrew Johnson here, Puck. I think no matter who was the president after Lincoln, because of the radical Reconstruction Republicans, I don't think there was a way that a president post-Lincoln could have been successful. I'm not even sure. You want a hot take? One of my professors, Civil War history at GW back in the day, this is the ultimate hot take. He said, and I remember thinking, wow, this is a hot take before anybody did clickbait, hot takes, everything else. He said, from a historical perspective, and he had written a lot of books on Civil War history, was a big-time heavyweight in the space. He said that Abraham Lincoln would have gotten impeached if he had not been assassinated at Ford's Theater, because Lincoln was going to be too conciliatory to the South for this post-Civil War era, and the radical Republican Reconstructionists were not going to accept his leadership as being too conciliatory, and they would have impeached him.
2: That's an interesting and not crazy take, actually. I think
1: I've never heard anybody else say it. And you think about it, people say, no, there's no way. Winston Churchill got voted out of office.
2: Of course, after winning World War II. Yes. When you look back on these things historically, it's so easy to get disconnected from the mentality. And the Civil War was horrific. And what was done to a lot of people in the South as part of Sherman's march, as Clay well knows, was brutal and beyond the scope of what people's expectations for war pre-Civil War in their own country.
1: Total war did not exist really in the United States and in much of the world pre-Sherman's march to the sea.
2: Yeah, I completely. There were excesses by the British, for example, during the American Revolution. But really, the worst thing the British did was what they did to the prisoners of war, including Ethan Allen famously sitting and just rotting for a while in the prison barges in the bay off of Manhattan. That was the because they basically just let people just wither and die by the thousands. But they didn't burn down. Yes, they worked with the Indians, did bad things here and there. They didn't burn down like whole cities. So the Civil War stuff, there was some really bad feeling.
1: This is my take, by the way, on the Sherman side. If Lee, during his invasion into Pennsylvania in 1863, I've talked about this before.
2: Yeah.
1: If he had instituted total war against the North, like Sherman did a year later in 64, the Civil War might have turned out differently, because remember, we had an election in 1864 where McClellan, the former head of the Union Army, was running against Abraham Lincoln. One of the most amazing, intriguing, historically resonant elections of all time was the 1864 presidential campaign. Yeah. So you subtly alter a little bit of this stuff. This is why I like these lists, Buck, and everything changes.
2: But would you agree, Buchanan, Clay? Come on. Worst. Buchanan's got to be a failure worst. Tier, not a below average tier.
1: Buchanan is, I believe, the worst president in the history of the United States.
2: I think that's a solid take.
1: Who are not history people, Buchanan preceded Lincoln and basically allowed the Civil War to start.
2: Just to give you guys a sense of the outrage some have on the list, again, Trump being the greatest is fine. The outrage that Buchanan and Coolidge are in the same tier. This is insane. I mean, whoever, I don't know where Trump got this list. I don't know who made it for him or if he just picked it somewhere.
1: It was not Trump. I would like to know who the history guy or gal is that got this list.
2: We all know what happened here. Trump saw a list where he was the greatest president of all time, and he liked it, and he shared it. And again, that part of it I'm fine with. That's to be expected. It's the rest of this list that I sit here, because here's the thing, somebody who would love Trump as the greatest president ever, there's no way that if they knew anything about Woodrow Wilson, the guy resegregated the Federal Service. Woodrow Wilson was a bad dude, a true internationalist, a true globalist. With all the bad,
1: by the way,
2: Woodrow Wilson was a racist.
1: Biden on steroids. He had a stroke, and his wife was president for the last year plus of his term in office. They hid the fact that he was unable to do the job, and I mean, you think Biden was bad in terms of being unable to do the gig. By the way, not surprisingly, we've got
2: he's failure tier, not great tier. He's failure tier. That's a crazy one.
1: I really don't like
2: the Ulysses Grant getting slammed on this one. Grant was a great man. They lied about how drunk he was, too, all the time, because they didn't like, that's a whole other thing.
1: That's a great line from Lincoln. If he's drinking, I want all my generals to have it. That's what he said when they came after him and said, hey, you know, you've put a drunk in charge. If he's a drunk, I want everybody in my army to have what
2: Who
1: he's drinking.
2: Was Lincoln? Was it Grant where he said, but he fights? Was that Grant?
1: That was Lincoln describing why he liked Grant.
2: Because another great line.
1: Run and hide. Another week has come and gone in Israel past sundown, beginning of their Sabbath in the Holy Land. Most of the parts of Israel still an uneasy peace there. You may have heard us talking with Carol Markowitz, who took her family over during the summer. I've been over. We've seen the work that the International Fellowship of Christians and Jews, that's the IFCJ, is doing and still operating on. 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
14: Sunshine mixed with clouds at times this afternoon. Daytime highs approaching 79. Winds out of the south, 5 to 10 miles per hour. Mainly cloudy skies tonight. Slight chance for storms. Lows dip down to about 60. Overcast skies tomorrow. Slight chance for storms. Highs level off around 81. That's your forecast. I'm weatherology meteorologist Paul Trombley. Get the latest weather updates online at MinnesotaDailyWeather.com. Currently, it's 72 degrees.
1: Welcome back in, Clay and Buck. All right, we got a lot of people who want to weigh in on the presidential rankings that President Trump posted. Let's see. Who's the one? Keith in Arkansas.
2: Yep.
1: You believe President Trump is the greatest president in the history of the United States?
15: Yeah, I actually do. First of all, love you guys' show.
1: Thank
15: Great
1: you.
15: Great job. but yeah, with all the times that he had to deal with all the lawsuits and he did a great job his first time as president. He learned her second time in. He set himself up around a lot of good people. Hegseth, you know.
1: Okay.
15: All these
1: who would you put second? So Trump is your one. Trump is the GOAT, the greatest of all time. Who is your number two best president of all time?
15: Yeah, that would be a real hard question to take some more time to figure out. I didn't think past all my information on him.
2: I love that he knows Trump is one, though. That's it.
1: Yeah, thank you. Thank you for the call. So he has a one, does not have a two. I would just submit to you that if you don't know who the second best is, maybe you haven't thought through your list that
2: Hey,
1: aggressive.
2: You back off, Keith in Arkansas. David in North Carolina, we got you for 30 seconds, David. Who's the best president of all time?
16: Trump, without a doubt.
1: All right, who's
2: Told
1: two?
2: You, Clay.
1: Who is second?
16: Probably Washington.
1: Okay, thank
2: yeah,
1: you.
2: There you go. He's got that. That's the answer, by the way, I think. I think that's a solid answer.
1: I mean, I think you could go Lincoln. I think you can go Washington. I think you could go Jefferson. I think that has to be one of the next three.
2: I know all of you. I knew that we were going to get calls right away. Trump is the greatest of all time. Clay didn't believe me. So thank you for lighting up these lines.
1: Well, there are millions of people. There are, to be fair, millions of people.
2: Look at the lawyer here backtracking on this one. 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
22: Fox News, I'm Tom Graham. Federal Reserve Chairman Kevin Warsh says inflation is too high.
23: Price stability is not self-executing, nor is inflation necessarily mean reverting. It's the Fed's job to deliver stable prices. No excuses.
22: Now, speaking at the Fed's annual symposium in Jackson Hole, Wyoming, the inflation rate in July was at 3.4%, far higher than the Fed's 2% target. Florida refusing to take Meta's money. Several states sued the social media giant, and a $17 billion settlement was reached.
24: We're not going to roll over when it comes to protecting our kids. This was not a good deal for the states.
22: Florida Attorney General James Utmeyer says Meta needs to pay more, accusing the parent company of Facebook and Instagram of addicting children to its product. 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
29: North Country weather.
14: Sunshine mixed with clouds at times. This afternoon, daytime highs approaching 79. Winds out of the south, 5 to 10 miles per hour. Mainly cloudy skies tonight. Slight chance for storms. Lows dip down to about 60. Overcast skies tomorrow. Slight chance for storms. Highs level off around 81. That's your forecast. I'm weatherology meteorologist Paul Trombley. Get the latest weather updates online at minnesotadailyweather.com. Currently, it's 72 degrees.
0: Welcome back in here to Clay and Buck. We are lit up, my friends. Everything coming in. Keep it coming. Keep it flowing. And also, make sure you're checking us out on the YouTube stream or subscribe to us on YouTube. You can watch on demand after the program on video. We even have the speed cam coming in sometimes. Baby Speed makes appearances. Ginger Spice. We put cool clips there. All kinds of things. So, it's good stuff. Go check it out. And Clay, we have, I'll just do so. Here we go. Clay, do you want me to, we can just take calls for the rest of the time. I'll take a couple more on this, and then we'll take other topics. But Clay, there is a plethora of people willing to
2: weigh in on Trump as the greatest single president in American history. Todd in Mount Airy, North Carolina is among them. What's up, Todd?
3: Without a shadow of doubt.
2: Why don't you educate Clay on why Trump is the GOAT, sir?
3: Exposing the deep state, proving there's nothing.
2: We lost it there.
1: Exposing the deep state
2: cut him off.
1: Defeating the British, keeping the Union together.
2: I love this.
1: I get, the deep state, but Washington won the revolution. Lincoln won Civil War. I think FDR made a poor decision on Social Security and the platforms of entitlements that were set up, but beating the Nazis, kind of a big deal. The deep state, I think it's lower on the flow chart. I would argue that Reagan is a better president than Trump. And I can understand people can disagree, but I think one of the challenges in general...
2: He wasn't even on the chart, just so everyone knows. JFK, Reagan, Eisenhower, Truman, there were some conspicuous absences from even being on the chart anywhere.
1: Yeah, and one of the great things about history, and also one of the challenging things about history, is none of us are great in the immediate moment at recognizing what the historical significance of events are. That's just true of everybody. So we tend to overvalue or devalue, depending on perspective, people in real time. And then it sometimes takes decades, 80, 100 years, to be able to fully contextualize what a presidency represented. So this is why I always take shots at, and MSNBC does it a lot, Buck. They bring on presidential historians to comment on current history. That is, things that are happening right now. And most of the time, remember that guy Bachelos, who's supposedly a great presidential historian, and he said, if Trump wins, we may have people being executed against the walls. And took a step back and said, I don't think that that's likely to happen. So some of these historians are really notoriously awful at present-day historical relevancy and analysis.
2: Marv in Syracuse, New York. What's going on, Mars? I'm Marv.
4: Hello, you silly little monkeys. How you doing?
1: We're good. You're lucky we're white guys, Marv.
4: I absolutely love Donald Trump, and I love saying this from his first term, that because evil Donald Trump, my business has skyrocketed. And people look at me like deer in the headlights.
2: All righty. Well, thank you, I'm glad that your business is, that's good. Interesting. Steve in Miami also wants to weigh in. What's going on, Steve?
5: Hey, guys. Thanks for being a cool, calm voice in the Republican echo chamber. I love you guys.
2: Thank you.
5: Trump is the best president of our lifetime. I think George Washington, number one, Lincoln, number two, maybe JFK, number three. But also Trump, he did something that no one's ever been able to do, and that's open up a communication line directly from himself to the people. No president has ever even tried that. We all get to know exactly what he's thinking at all times, and that was unheard of prior to him. I think also that, humility is something that we all wish Trump had, or at least a lot of us do. But remember, we were getting our butts kicked in the sandbox before Trump got here, and we hired a bully to bully the bullies. And he's going to continue to stay on offense and bully the bullies, and that's what he was hired to do, and he's doing a great job of it.
1: Thank you for the call. I do think Trump has been uniquely well-suited to the communication era of our times. But if you're a student of history, FDR's fireside chats using radio to be able to go directly to the public and talk to them was a wildly successful communication device. Certainly radio is still pretty effective. Television. Reagan was probably the best television communicating president. And for anybody out there, I would just say, I actually think Reagan is underrated because we've forgotten about how awful communism was.
2: Mm-hmm.
1: And I know the Berlin Wall technically came down during George Bush Sr.'s presidency, but Reagan winning the Cold War and then handing off the baton to his vice president to see the Berlin Wall come down, the veil of totalitarianism collapse across Eastern Europe, that is, I think, in my life, the most significant thing that any president has accomplished.
2: I do think one part of Reagan that it's it just... it kind of complicates in a good way the assessment is that you could argue, I think, that while Reagan was a great American president, the greatest beneficiaries of the Reagan presidency were the hundreds of millions of people who finally had a chance of freedom outside of America because of the defeat of the evil empire of the Soviet Union, right? So, which is a great thing, obviously, but I'm just saying he actually did so much that is external. You could say, you could argue he was a great president. I mean this, it might sound a little corny, for the world, for the whole world.
1: Let me hit you with this, too. This is another history hot take. I don't think JFK was that good of a president.
2: I was going to say that. We had somebody saying JFK is so great. JFK is a media construct when the media was totally owned by the libs. Wasn't a great guy. Gross in his personal life. If he didn't get shot, he wouldn't be this martyr for American politics. That's just reality. Was the Democrat Party in a far saner place then? And so therefore he was representative of that. Was the Democrat Party openly patriotic, even if it disagreed with the right on some? Yes, that has changed, right? So the Democrat Party of JFK is very sane and good compared to what it has become now. But that's not to say JFK was a great president himself. That's a different
1: thing. Frankly, we don't know what would have happened because the early days of Vietnam were underway. JFK got assassinated in November of 63. He was well positioned to win re-election in 64. Obviously, Lyndon Johnson won re-election largely on sympathy for the JFK term in office. But if JFK had led us into Vietnam, which he might have, who knows, he would have actually been seen as a pretty poor president. So getting shot sometimes is when you are young, like JFK was, it freezes forever in amber what you might have been. And we tend to be very favorable in projecting successes and not bringing in some of the failures that might have arisen. Just FYI. Brian, Willing, West Virginia. Sounds like you're a bit of a Civil War history nerd, too. What you got for us?
6: Oh, a couple of things. I wanted to comment on McCall and Lincoln, but also I hope you let me say something about General Lee. But you had a great insight there about the relationship between McCullough and Lincoln. One other background note on that is that McCullough had his sights on being president during Lincoln's first term and didn't make it. So the other political background in that is McCullough did not fight the war like Grant or Sherman.
1: McClellan is who you're saying. Yes, and I want to get to your Lee take. For people who are Civil War nerds, McClellan did not want to get involved in trench warfare. So he had the Confederate Army trapped in 1862 in the vicinity of Richmond. And Robert E. Lee came out in a series of audacious attacks, and McClellan ended up retreating. If he had been allowed, this is one thing that I think Lincoln got wrong, Buck. McClellan wanted to put his troops onto transports on the ocean, take them south to Petersburg, and begin trench warfare then against Lee. Lee knew that as soon as trench warfare started, the Confederacy could not win because of the men materiel issue. And finally, in 64, Grant basically executed, to a large extent, the plan that McClellan had pitched in 62, which slowly curtailed all ability of the Confederacy to continue the war in the Eastern Theater. You had one more thing you wanted to say, Brian, about Robert E. Lee.
6: Yeah. Well, I'm agreeing what you're saying about McClellan there, too. But he was politically motivated. But General Lee, what most people don't realize, he had another counterpart, much like Lincoln and McClellan. He had another general, I think his name was McCormick or something very similar to McClellan. Anyway, Lee was actually camped right across the river from Washington, D.C., the Potomac River, and this other general was supposed to show up on that day, and Washington, D.C. was literally almost completely undefended, and he had Washington, D.C. dead to rights, even without his other general. But he waited 2 days for this guy to finally show up. In that matter of time, the Union troops had time to reinforce Washington, D.C. So he, so Lee and this other general decided to turn back south because they got the reinforcements.
1: Thank you for the call. 1860. Sorry to cut you off. 1864, Jubal Early had a raid into the edges of Washington, D.C. And there are some contentions that if he had been supremely aggressive in that raid, that he might have been able to get to D.C. Buck, Lincoln then went out in the breastworks and looked out at the Confederate army that was shooting in the vicinity there. And there were people saying, my God, can you imagine if a sharpshooter had gotten Abraham Lincoln going out to see this? One more thing that I think is significant. You mentioned Battle of Gettysburg. The reason to a large extent Lee lost the Battle of Gettysburg, his cavalry commander, Jeb Stuart, instead of being the eyes of the army, the cavalry could move faster. They could tell you where the opponent was. Wanted to get in the newspapers and was conducting raids in the vicinity of Washington, D.C. Lee did not know he stumbled into the battle at Gettysburg and never had accurate eyes of what the Union

0: They're, Fair to say, by the way, George W. Bush, worst Republican president of your and mine lives.
1: Oh, man. Of our lives? Yeah, for sure. Definitely.
0: Right? I mean, yeah. Now you can argue about where he ranks in the last 40-some-odd years, 45, 50 years.
1: We'll get into more of this, you guys.
0: Every line lit. I mean, we're history nerds, so this is fun. Like, let me tell you about our friends at SuperSure. 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
15: Sunshine mixed with clouds at times this afternoon. Daytime highs approaching 79. Winds out of the south, 5 to 10 miles per hour. Mainly cloudy skies tonight. Slight chance for storms. Lows dip down to about 60. Overcast skies tomorrow. Slight chance for storms. Highs level off around 81. That's your forecast. I'm Weatherology Meteor.

0: Welcome back in, Clay and Buck. Good news just came down a bit ago. They are going to rename the Nashville International Airport, according to the governor, senators, and also Fly Nashville, which is the official BNA airport insignia code. I guess I'm not sure exactly what the correct phrase is there. They are going to rename it after Dolly Parton, which is super cool. And that is going to happen. So for those of you flying into Nashville, there is a decent chance that soon you will be flying into Dolly Parton International Airport. Let's see. Scott in Louisville.
1: Yes.
0: Fire away.
1: Yeah, well, first of all, I'd say Reagan by far, I think.
0: Is the best president.
1: Over from Jimmy Carter. What's that?
0: Yeah.
1: Yeah, Reagan over, I mean, I don't think you can really compare Trump and Reagan. It's such a different scenario. But Ronald Reagan, true conservative. I think there's too many populist protectionists in MAGA surrounding President Trump. Populism is not a policy. A conservative populism, it doesn't make sense. It's either conservative or it's not. The problem I have with Bernie Sanders is popular. Right. So it's not a policy.
0: Okay. That's a decent argument. I agree. I think I would put Reagan as the best president in my life. Would you sign off on that, Buck? I know we were young for Reagan, but now looking at the historical resonance and everything else.
2: Yep.
0: Let's see. Steve in Delaware.
3: Hey, my vote goes to Eisenhower. He was a war hero, savior of humanity. But the interstate highway system, think of what that's done to this country. It has just exploded this economy.
0: It's one of the greatest things from an infrastructure perspective that has ever been done, Buck, in the history of the world.
2: Eisenhower, by historians, and super underrated. Underrated consistently. Really should be in the top 10 conversation, I think. Eisenhower was a great president.
0: We got a ton of talkbacks. I'm going to ask producer Greg to roll those over. Let me try to get these two quickly as we finish the show. Carrie in Evans, Georgia.
4: Okay, I think Trump has been our greatest president. Considering Iran, what might have happened had they gotten a nuclear weapon? That's hard to imagine because they don't have one. I believe a lot of destruction has been saved.
0: Thank you for the call. Cindy in Jacksonville, you get to finish off the week. Fire away.
5: Oh, that's awesome. Thank you so much. Hey, I do think Trump is my number one at the time. He's number one on a few things. He's number one for being out of the box, for making things happen, for choosing the best VP and Secretary of State we could ever
0: have. That has been killer. She's got Reagan 2, George Washington 3. We'll be back with you Monday.
6: Speaking truth and having fun. Clay Travis and Buck Sexton.
2: Did you hear that, Clay? Listen very carefully. That's our phones. 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Data brokers are selling your personal information like there's no tomorrow. 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
2: To mark the 25th anniversary of September 11th, the Tunnel to Towers Foundation is embarking on the most comprehensive commemoration in its history, one that honors the past and educates generations of tomorrow.
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13: Sunshine mixed with clouds at times this afternoon. Daytime highs approaching 79. Winds out of the south, 5 to 10 miles per hour. Mainly cloudy skies tonight. Slight chance for storms. Lows dip down to about 60. Overcast skies tomorrow. Slight chance for storms. Highs level off around 81. That's your forecast. I'm weatherology meteorologist Paul Trombley. Get the latest weather updates online at minnesotadailyweather.com. Currently, it's 72 degrees.
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14: With the highest honor for astronauts.
15: President Trump traveled to the Johnson Space Center in Houston to award the Artemis II crew the Congressional Space Medal.
16: In the daring deeds of these heroes, we're reminded that for America, no aim is too high, no journey is too far, no challenge is too tough.
15: The president also announced the creation of a U.S. Space Academy to educate an entire generation, he says, of service members, engineers, and civil operators serving in the Space Force. It would become the first federal service academy since the opening of the U.S. Air Force Academy in the 1950s.
14: Fox's Jared Halpern at the White House. Lawyers for the president just filing notice they intend to appeal today's ruling from a federal judge who rejected the latest effort to move a New York criminal case related to hush money payments to federal court. In Massachusetts, jury deliberations continuing for a second day at the murder trial of Lindsay Clancy over the deaths of her three children. 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
20: Here's the latest from MinnesotaDailyNews.com. The USDA has declared Coochie-Ching County and its contiguous counties, including Beltrami, Itasca, Lake of the Woods, and St. Louis, as disaster areas due to recent drought. Farmers there may be potentially eligible for FSA disaster loans, as well as our disaster recovery loans. Faribault County and its contiguous counties, Blue Earth, Freeborn, Martin, and Waseca, have also received this disaster designation due to excessive rain and related weather. So is Stevens County and its contiguous counties, Big Stone, Douglas, Grant, Pope, Swift, and Traverse. The Disaster Recovery Loan Program funds are available to farmers for expenses not covered by insurance, including replacement of flocks or livestock, building improvements, or to cover the loss of revenue when the replacement improvements or revenue loss is due to the confirmed presence of one of the three animal diseases. Eligible farmers will work with their local lender to secure the loans from the RFA. These stories and more at MinnesotaDailyNews.com.
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13: Sunshine mixed with clouds at times this afternoon. Daytime highs approaching 79. Winds out of the south, 5 to 10 miles per hour. Slight chance of thunderstorms tonight. Lows around 62, mainly cloudy. 79 tomorrow, slight chance for storms. And that's your forecast. I'm weatherology meteorologist Paul Frombly. Get the latest weather updates online at MinnesotaDailyWeather.com. Currently, it's 73 degrees.
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0: This young lady did nothing wrong in her life. 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
1: 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She left them discarded on the basement floor like broken toys.
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1: All right, thank you, Scott Shannon. Thanks to all of you for being with us. Write down our toll-free telephone number this Friday. It is 800-941-SEAN if you want to be a part of the program. We're talking about this before the show today, and that is, why is it that there are certain cases that just captivate the attention of the nation and why other cases do not? I don't have a good answer for it, you know, except what I see a lot of is, especially with the left, we can go back through a series of cases where, you know, we actually take our time, don't rush to judgment, get to the facts, do our own investigations, get it right, and everybody else in the legacy media mob, they just get it wrong. Hannity, you're patting yourself on the back. No, it's not for that. It's just I want to, and I think I owe it to you to be thoughtful, methodical, and right. You know, like in the Russia case, or in FISA warrants, or in the dirty disinformation dossier, or, you know, servers, bleach pit, you know, on and on and on, and weaponization. It takes the extra work to do it than to just run out there and take whatever government-fed nonsense and that is being given to people. I don't care if it's Republican or Democrat. If I get information, I'm checking it out. Period. End of sentence. I mean, all these high-profile cases, they get wrong. We're starting with Richard Jewell. I was there in Atlanta. I learned that. It was a valuable lesson for me, invaluable for my life, my career. And I realized that just giving pause to the idea and the report that came out, and the media just turned on a dime. He fits the profile of the lone bomber, Richard Jewell. No, Richard Jewell ended up being a hero. And I said, you know, their argument was, well, he lives with his mother. I'm like, just because the guy lives with his mother, maybe he's trying to save money. It just didn't make any sense to me. And I didn't know the guy was listening to my show at the time. And he said, you're the only one I heard that defended me. I was like, oh, my goodness. And that kind of shook me. And I realized the importance of it. I had another incident in Atlanta where a guy called the show. It was a regular caller. His name was Thomas. And he said, hey, man, just calling. I want you to let you know I'm checking out. And I'm thinking, oh, he's moving. I said, where are you going? Where are you moving to? He goes, no, I'm checking out. Long story short, the guy, it discloses over a period of time that he had taken a bottle of pills and drank, you know, massive quantities of alcohol. And thank God my boss, Eric Slogo Seidel, was listening, and he called the control room right away and said, do not go to any breaks. Keep this guy on the line. Find out where he is. And we talked about his kids. We talked about life, what's worth living, how much I want him in my life, and to keep calling, and on and on and on. And eventually he gave his location. And this was the coolest part of the audience that I have and I have today. Is once the location was given out, Linda, you've heard the story before. Within a minute, people started showing up at that location, including an ambulance to take him to the hospital. It turned out he had taken the pills and drank. I talked to him later, long story short, and he was doing okay. He hit a tough time in his life, and thank God. I think he was reaching out to help. Thank God. You know, I began to realize that, you know, sometimes what we do can be impactful and serious, and I want to be responsible. I don't know. That's where my heart is. You know, look at how many high profile cases, Trayvon Martin, George Zimmerman. You know, early on, I found out that there was going to be eyewitness testimony that would say that George Zimmerman was being ground and pounded at his head into the cement, and it was him that was screaming. So I knew that. In the case of, you know, Freddie Gray in Baltimore is told repeatedly, none of these cops are getting convicted. It's not going to happen because the evidence is A, B, C, and D. And everyone else rushed to judgment. The case of Ferguson, Missouri, Officer Darren Wilson, Michael Brown, and, you know, the narrative, hands up, don't shoot. I had law enforcement sources in that case telling me, Sean, we've got many, many eyewitness testimonies already on record. And again, it became a little bit of a racial case on record saying that they saw it and that hands up, don't shoot didn't happen, and that Michael Brown initiated the thing by reaching in and trying to grab the police officer's gun and then charged at the officer, and at that point he was defending himself. Case closed. Media, hands up, don't shoot. Never happened. Never happened. A friend of, I guess, Michael Brown had said it at the time. And you have the whole Duke lacrosse debacle. I mean, all these, you know, all these professors rushed to judgment. The legacy media rushed to judgment. I mean, this is again and again and again. And it, I went and I drove out to meet some of the families and the kids involved in this. And I knew then that exculpatory evidence would be coming out and that the kids would be proving their innocence, which ended up happening. And the whole thing blew up in everybody's face. But they just move on. Just like Russia collusion. They just move on. Nobody gets held accountable. And it's just fairly remarkable. You know, the George Floyd case, it was horrible. And I said so as somebody that is a student of martial arts. I'm not a martial artist. I'm not an MMA fighter. I do it for fitness and just general interest and self-defense abilities. And that's it. And, you know, you cannot put your knee on the most vulnerable part of the human anatomy, one's neck, especially when the guy's handcuffed, and do it for that period of time. If there's any surprise in that case that this guy lived so long, he had abrasions on his face, it was wrong. Okay, the public, you know, responds with outrage. The system in that case, I believe, worked. But, you know, why did that case become a high-profile case? We talk about this all the time. There's no rhyme or reason. Or the Koberger case more recently. I met the family of one of the victims. Now the Koberger wants a new trial and is, you know, kind of rescinding where he was before. And they're happy because they want this guy to face the maximum penalty and the death penalty. And I agree with them. And this guy stalked these kids forever. Unbelievable. There's evil in this world. I wish there wasn't evil. You know, let's defund the Department of War. That would be stupid. Open borders, no deportation, eliminate ICE. Stupid. And this is what's at stake in 67 days. And, you know, I've often, you know, used as an example every weekend. You can predict with a fair amount of, or a fair degree of certainty that this you're going to hear on Monday how many radio. People were shot, how many people were shot and killed. Nobody NFL knows the people, those people's names, but only when people can weaponize, politicize, and blame either Republicans or Donald J. Trump, then all of a sudden now it gets a lot more attention. When they can use it as a use it for political reasons. And to me, that's frustrating. It really is, because I do believe, and this is my faith, that God created every man, woman, and child. And this transcends race. So, and I believe that God imprinted them. You have your own unique fingerprint, your own unique DNA. And guess what? You also have God-given talent. And I believe that's why our educational system failing, even though we spend more than any other industrialized nation per child by a massive amount and the worst results, that's why we are wasting that talent. That talent is there. And, you know, if for example, we're not teaching kids reading, writing, math, science, history, if we're not teaching them computers, and if, especially in this day and age, if they are not actively engaged in AI, we are failing them at a spectacular level. If we love our children and believe in their God-given talent, we've got to bring it out of them. Education, bring forth from within, out of Latin. So, there's no rhyme or reason or whys or therefores. I just don't know. Linda, I'm not saying this to be self-congratulatory. I've learned lessons, and I feel, you know, if I'm given the honor of being behind this radio microphone or in front of a camera at night, I want to get things right. And I just don't see the same amount of due diligence, and this selective moral outrage is so common in the legacy media. I that's why I always say they're abusively biased and corrupt to their core. And this is the environment we're heading into this midterm election. You know, this is the environment. Now, you know, we're on verdict watch, official in the Lindsey Clancy case. Okay, we're on verdict watch. And it doesn't surprise me. that, you know, you have people on both sides. I couldn't believe that Luigi Mangione built up a fan base of women that are mailing him and sending him money and offering to have a child with him and get in and want to marry the guy. How is it murderers, you know, there, and Nancy Grace pointed this out once, there are murderers, you know, where these women fall in love with some murdering guy in prison, and then they'll take their kids, they'll drive cross country, they'll live in another state so they can be near the prison, so they can be with a convicted murderer. I mean, there's something wrong. We got people with a lot of screws loose in this country, is all I can say. You know, this is, as Nancy, though, described it. I do believe that postpartum depression is real. I do believe in psychiatric illness. I do believe that doctors can prescribe the wrong medications. You know, but there's certain things that mitigate that narrative that the defense was trying to use yesterday, you know, blaming the system and the pharmacology community and in the medical community, et cetera. The problem is she was a nurse who took copious notes of every one of the drugs she was taking on a regular basis. Might have been prescribed 30, but my understanding is she had three of them in her system. Like, one of them was Valium. And I believe I agree with Nancy Grace. I agree with Greg Jarrett. I agree that the prosecution met the standard of proof in this case in Massachusetts. And that standard is very simple. Did they show intent? I can tell you a number of ways. She sent her husband out to go shopping, I believe, at a CVS or a local pharmacy. Okay, that shows she wanted the opportunity and she was aware enough, conscious enough to plan that out. That's called premeditation to me. That's the way I interpret it. And then, of course, you know, calls him to make sure he's still out while she systematically kills three kids and strangles them one after the other. And then she says she tries to kill herself, wakes up first thing, I want a lawyer. Okay, that seemed, you know, beyond. And what's frustrated me, and I can accept a certain amount of discussion about the medical. Well, by the way, welcome to Obamacare. I warned you, millions would lose their doctors and their care and their plan, and you wouldn't save $2,500 per family per year. No, millions lost their doctors. Millions lost their plans. We're paying, on average, around 300%+ more, and about 40% of the country or more has only one Obamacare exchange option. Yeah, this is what you get with government-run health care, not options. So it's frustrating to me, and nobody gives Donald Trump credit. Oh, most favored nation drug pricing from the 17 biggest pharmaceutical companies. Oh, how did he pull that off? You know, those GLP-1 drugs, the fat shot, as the president affectionately called. Yep, people are getting those too. And I know people have lost 100 pounds on it. Best thing you can do is be a healthy weight, whatever your healthy weight is. I'm not your doctor. I'm not telling you what to do or what not to do. But I don't understand those that literally, you know, Lindsay's lawyer saying that she's a darn good mother during closing arguments. And look at this family. Look at what happened here. Now, the burden of proof is on them, but it's also a state. And I warn you, manage your expectations on this, because I do warn you that there are five specific charges that the jury can consider. First degree murder, mandatory life in prison, no parole. Second degree murder, substantial prison time, maximum 20 years in that case, available parole at some point during the term. Then manslaughter, considered a compromise verdict if the jury deadlocks and not guilty by reason of insanity, not criminally responsible. Straight up not guilty, which would be, in my view, jury nullification. I don't know. So, because she did do it, she admitted to doing it. But, you know, the jury's going to have to decide, and we're going to have to trust the system. Maybe at times not the one we want, but the one we got. And I can't think of a better system, to be very blunt and to be very honest with you. Anyway, 800-941-SHAWN if you want to be a part of the program. 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
14: Sunshine mixed with clouds at times this afternoon. Daytime highs approaching 79. Winds out of the south, 5 to 10 miles per hour. Slight chance of thunderstorms tonight. Lows around 62, mainly cloudy. 79 tomorrow, slight chance for storms. And that's your forecast. I'm weatherology meteorologist Paul Frombly. Get the latest weather updates online at MinnesotaDailyWeather.com. Currently, it's 73 degrees.
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1: So much coming up today. We're on official verdict watch. We'll continue to monitor what's happening in the Clancy trial, and that has captivated the nation. We got other news of the day that we've got to hit. We got a lot on the election coming up. We're going to have Newt Gingrich has done 5 podcasts. I was with him. I've had many blessings in my life, but to have a front row seat when Republicans were out of the majority in the House. Can you imagine this for 40 consecutive years, a permanent minority, and Newt Gingrich systematically built out a plan. He's a great intellect. He's a professor at heart. He's a historian at heart. And he built out a series called Rebuilding American Civilization. That became the contract with America. And, you know, then next thing you know, Clinton's Hillary care fails. After Hillary care
3: this
1: care
3: is the
1: fails,
3: Sean Hannity
1: era
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1: Big government's
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1: And the welfare, as we know
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1: it, the country's safe. He has a plan to win this election, this midterm, and shock the world. He'll join us coming up later in the program.
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24: 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The USDA has declared Coochie-Ching County and its contiguous counties, including Beltrami, Itasca, Lake of the Woods, and St. Louis, as disaster areas due to recent drought. Farmers there may be potentially eligible for FSA disaster loans, as well as our disaster recovery loans. Faribault County and its contiguous counties, Blue Earth, Freeborn, Martin, and Waseca, have also received this disaster designation due to excessive rain and related weather. So is Stevens County and its contiguous counties, Big Stone, Douglas, Grant, Pope, Swift, and Traverse. The Disaster Recovery Loan Program funds are available to farmers for expenses not covered by insurance, including replacement of flocks or livestock, building improvements, or to cover the loss of revenue when the replacement improvements or revenue loss is due to the confirmed presence of one of the three animal diseases. Eligible farmers will work with their local lender to secure the loans from the RFA. These stories and more at MinnesotaDailyNews.com.
25: North Country weather.
14: Sunshine mixed with clouds at times this afternoon. Daytime highs approaching 79. Winds out of the south, 5 to 10 miles per hour. Slight chance of thunderstorms tonight. Lows around 62, mainly cloudy. 79 tomorrow, slight chance for storms. And that's your forecast. I'm weatherology meteorologist Paul Frombley. Get the latest weather updates online at MinnesotaDailyWeather.com. Currently, it's 73 degrees.
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1: 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All right, we've got a lot to get to. We're still on verdict watch. We'll watch that throughout the day. We'll have some talk on that with Greg Jarrett, and we'll have a doctor that actually thinks it's going to be a hung jury or not guilty by reason of insanity or even not guilty. Not guilty to me would mean, you know, she's admitted she'd done it. So not like it's an issue here. All right, AOC. Now, I have been pointing out for a long time that AOC is the real leader of the Democratic Party. And I am convinced, you can agree or disagree with me, that this whole Fight the Oligarchy tour was Bernie Sanders handing the communist socialist mantle to AOC. And if you look at recent polls and prediction markets, you see that AOC now is the front runner for the 2028 Democratic nomination. And now it turns out AOC has formally renewed. Look at this, Linda. The one who said, oh, woke 1.0 was crazy. And that was a clear indication that she was getting advice and being told that it is not polling well, that the American people will reject radical socialism, communism, the entire DSA agenda. You know, I think I mentioned it enough, but I'll do it again. And if you want to scream at, on social media, Hannity is repetitive, you go right ahead. But I want every American to know before this midterm election in November. And if I say it once, nobody will remember. If I say it 1,000 times, hopefully everybody will be able to tell every friend, every family member, every coworker, everybody in their life that they run into, this list. Please put it in your memory bank because this is what they stand for. 250 of these people have been elected since 2019, and we haven't been paying close enough attention except for the exception of like AOC, Bernie, Pocahontas, and Mamdani. All right, but there's 250 in 40 different states. This is not some Northeast phenomenon. It just isn't. They are putting in writing, eliminate the Senate. You no longer pick the president. They will pack the courts. Amnesty for illegals. Abolish the borders. Abolish ICE. And top of that, end all deportation. Defund the Department of War. Ha! I bet North Korea and Russia and China and Iran, they'd be pretty happy with that decision. Eliminate cash bail. Abolish prisons, abolish the police, and establish their wealth tax. That means there will be people that want to, in the name of false security, we're going to take care of everything for you. The same people that can't educate your children, even though they spend more money than any industrialized country and get the worst results. The people that screwed up Obamacare, robbed the Social Security lockbox, and every other screwed up thing. Oh, now we're going to hand to them. Oh, they'll even give us babysitters for date night. Oh, government babysitter. How nice of them, babysitters. That's what they're going to do. Okay, fair, good, and well. If you want to believe that promise, you go ahead. Government guaranteed daycare. More failed government schools. Then you get government guaranteed jobs. 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Guaranteed government healthy food. Oh, that's what I've always wanted my whole life, Linda. I've wanted the squad. I wanted the lunatics in Washington to pick what I choose to eat in my life in consultation with my doctor, Viome.com, the science of, you know, God forbid I think for myself. God forbid we live in liberty and freedom. We need to teach our kids what freedom actually means. I mean, it's not even we don't even teach our kids this anymore. First of all, our kids can't read anyway. That's how screwed up it is. You know, the saddest part of it is I do believe every kid was given talent by God. And if we don't educate them, then we're ripping out the rungs of the ladder to success, which is what you need. It's called education, reading, writing, math, science, history. Computers and AI is now. AI is not the future. It is now. It is happening right now. And if you don't have it, be a lifelong learner. I don't care how old you are. I don't care how young you are. You got to get into this. It is, first of all, I find it fascinating. You know, remember when the years gone by, we would research ourselves, or I pay for research on me and listen to what the audience feedback was. And when I heard criticisms over and over again that I knew were valid, I tried to be a better host. I tried to learn from the audience. And people are bluntly honest, man. They are. And I'm not talking about the keyboard warriors in their parents' basement, naked or in their underwear, that, you know, anonymously are vile. That's a cancer. I'm not talking about. But you remember that, Linda? We would actually paid for it. Remember those days?
0: Many years.
1: And, you know, and it's painful, to be honest, to read that, you know, there's a criticism that's valid. I don't think many people like to be criticized, but I wanted it because I wanted to be my best self. Take it for what it's worth.
0: Well, I think there's a difference between criticism and constructive criticism. So let's just be clear on that.
1: Yeah. Yeah, that's all true. All right. So now I lost my trend of thought. What was that?
0: No, you're on a roll. You were saying the criticism, you wanted to hear it. You were encouraged to hear it, even though it was blunt and it was hard because you were learning from it.
1: I was definitely learning from it. And when I stole the research in Atlanta because Sluggo, you know, wouldn't give it to me and I knew it had taken place, I didn't steal it. I just borrowed
0: I think there's a few details missing there, but sure, we can go with how you're saying you didn't steal
1: it. Well, no, why do you take Sluggo's side? That's
0: because you snuck in the dark of night. You went into somebody else's office. It's
1: the
0: not
1: office
0: exactly...
1: was open. I didn't break in. Uh-huh. I just walked in the office.
0: You just
1: and I
0: happened
1: saw
0: to
1: just
0: walk
1: happened
0: into
1: to see
0: an
1: a
0: open
1: book,
0: office. Sure.
1: And I opened a book and I read it and it was painful. That first one was really painful.
0: But I think you were about to talk about why you're repeating different things and why you think that that's integral to what you're telling your audience.
1: So I'll repeat what I just said.
0: Hey, man. We got
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1: I am guilty diving on the sword. Because that list that I'm reading every day, I want all of you to be able to recite it in 67 days and the days leading up to the midterm election and tell everybody and treat this as the most important election in your life. Hannity, you've said that about other elections. Yes, I did. And I believed it at the time. Nothing is as insane as this, what I just read to you. Nothing. You know, I'm praising Fidel Castro. Forgot that part. Honoring him on his 100th birthday. He was a murderer who confiscated land, who destroyed the lives of the Cuban people, started out as a revolutionary, and then became a brutal dictator murderer that destroyed the entire country of Cuba. That's what happened. He's first fighting back against Batista, an earlier dictator, or maybe he had the best intentions. These were young people. Y'all, sound familiar? They didn't want to sound like communists, but AOC, you know, she's now buying into it all. Well, stop telling me woke 1.0 was, she's playing politics. Her views haven't changed. I mean, you'd have to be that gullible. Nobody in the legacy media, we'll get into this with Newton. They don't want to talk about Donald Trump's success. 15 months, not a single illegal that has been released into the country. Oh, the borders are closed. The border's secure. Complete lie. Complete Adam Bull Schiff. Notice how I said it. We had a listener complain that I said a bad word. I did not say a bad word. I inferred a bad word, but I didn't say the bad word. I was trying to be creative in my ability to convey a very important message. And kind of where I grew up, unfortunately, we did talk like that a lot. Kind of like Linda. Linda, for 25 years, tries to give up cursing for Lent, fails for 25 straight years, then gives up and says she,
0: and you see how
1: no
0: well
1: control.
0: I take your criticism. Look how I'm taking this criticism right now, like a champ. See that?
1: Like a champ.
0: You're welcome.
1: Like a champ. Okay, excuse me. Giving up, you know, it's sort. You know what you're saying to me? It's sort of like the people defending Lindsey Clancy in a far less severe way. It's analogous.
0: Can I actually make
1: way.
0: A point about that? I've been wanting to say this all day. Can I
1: go
0: gotta ahead. Just point
1: go
0: something
1: ahead,
0: out.
1: Boss,
0: I was talking.
1: Boss, go
0: I just
1: ahead.
0: Gotta tell you about this. I was looking this up. I was talking about Anthony last night about this, and we were very upset about this case. And we were talking about this story that was online, and I went and checked it out. So there's these two cases. There's a woman, Emma Scholes, who saved her children from a burning house. She was burned over 93% of her body. They started a GoFundMe. She raised $48,000, okay, of a $100,000 goal. Lindsay Clancy's parents have started a GoFundMe. Take a guess at how much people have raised for her. A woman who's murdered three children and admitted it.
1: I think it was over $800,000 last
0: time. It's over a million. It's over $1 million. If you want to know the state of the human species, that's it right there. 40,000 for a woman who saves six children, or over $1 million for a woman who murders three. End of story. We're done.
1: Okay. You get that off your chest? Do you feel better?
0: I do, actually.
1: Okay. But this is where you're comparable, though, because the people that are making excuses. And we had a great debate. I'm actually doing it again. It was so good last night between people that think that, oh, she was in this postpartum state of psychosis. I believe that intent, which is the burden on the prosecution, that that standard was met in that case. But here's where the similarity is, although very, very different, not as severe. You know, you make an excuse. You know, I think people are making excuses for her, and they're bending over backwards, and they never

0: Think
1: harsh,
0: you should
1: Sean,
0: be able
1: on
0: to
1: a Friday. Very harsh.
0: I'm just saying, you really can't give it up within an hour. For 20 plus years we've been together. You try
1: over 20 years. I can't believe it.
0: Oh my gosh. Oh my word. Friend of mine wants me to stop saying "Oh my God," so I now say "Oh my word." I'm
1: really
0: learning. You know what they do in the South? You know how it's actually really cool what they do. And I learned this in Alabama and South Carolina and Georgia when I was in Georgia, is they'll use the phrase, bless that person's heart, bless their
1: heart.
0: But
1: that's not nice. I just found that out. That's not nice. Yeah. I thought it was nice.
0: No. It's a nice way of saying.
1: It's like super condescending.
0: It's a nice way of saying what you say as a you know, Philly street kid that grew up. You grew up in the projects, didn't you?
1: I did, but, you know, we didn't say bless their heart, I'll tell you that. And I thought it was nice when I heard it. I went to Texas, and I was like, oh, I'm going to use this.
0: Like, I fought every day as a kid. You fight today as a kid. You have a fist fight. You know, now you're getting expelled from school. We fought every day, almost every day. We played sports. We dropped the gloves. We'd fight. We'd go back, pick up our gloves, start playing again. Now you have a fight at school. Mr. and Mrs. McLaughlin, your son got in a fight today, and he's being suspended, and we are now considering expulsion.
1: It's like,
0: that's a fight. Good grief. You know, cuss word. All right, I get it. But it's such a cool way to say everything you say. Why don't you try that this Lent? I'm challenging you.
1: I'm going
0: to
1: try it every day. I'm just going to go around blessing everybody's heart, and they're going to know it really means something else.
0: Okay. I want you this Lent, and you can start practicing so this way you don't screw it up in an hour like you do every other year you've tried it.
1: You're being gracious.
0: Because you screwed it up every time you've tried it. What's that?
1: I said, you're being gracious. It's normally about 10 minutes.
0: Okay. Within the hour, look, I'm giving you some grace. Within the hour, you do it. I mean, it's unbelievable, actually. All right, we got a lot to get to today. You see, you pull me off in this different direction, and you ruined the whole show. I'm blaming you.
1: I know. I brought you on the crazy train. I derailed the track. I apologize.
0: Crazy train. Bless your heart.
1: Well played.
0: All right. 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
10: North Country weather.
11: Sunshine mixed with clouds at times this afternoon. Daytime highs approaching 79. Winds out of the south, 5 to 10 miles per hour. Slight chance of thunderstorms tonight. Lows around 62, mainly cloudy. 79 tomorrow, slight chance for storms. And that's your forecast. I'm weatherology meteorologist Paul Frombly. Get the latest weather updates online at MinnesotaDailyWeather.com. Currently, it's 73 degrees.
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14: From the Lindsey Clancy say, we just got the news. The jury has been dismissed until Monday. Okay, just got the news. The jury is now dismissed for the day until Monday. Not a surprise. However, we're going to deal with this issue on the other side. We're on official verdict watch until Monday, but it's real. Anyway, we'll come back. We'll analyze the case, Greg Jarrett, and more straight ahead.
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11: Sunshine mixed with clouds at times. This afternoon, daytime highs approaching 79. Winds out of the south, 5 to 10 miles per hour. Slight chance of thunderstorms. Tonight, lows around 62, mainly cloudy. 79 tomorrow, slight chance for storms. And that's your forecast. I'm weatherology meteorologist Paul Frombly. Get the latest weather updates online at MinnesotaDailyWeather.com. Currently, it's 73 degrees.
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24: Home for the weekend after day two of deliberations at the Lindsey Clancy murder trial in Massachusetts.
25: The defense says her suicide attempt is evidence Clancy was struggling with postpartum psychosis, which was made worse by 13 different prescribed medications. But prosecutors argue Clancy displayed rational, ordered thinking when she killed her three children inside her home. They say she was never on more than two or three medications at once, and she stopped taking most of them 3 weeks before the killings.
24: Fox's Brian Yenis. Outside the courthouse in Plymouth, the jury can consider lesser counts of second-degree murder and manslaughter. The defense argues Clancy should not be held criminally responsible. President Trump making a promise to astronauts.
26: We'll use American genius and daring and all of the things that we have that nobody else can ever compete with. We will explore it, we will tame it, and we will win it. We will always win.
24: This while visiting Mission Control in Houston and awarding the Congressional Space Medal of Honor to the Artemis II crew for their historic flight around the far side of the moon. House Democratic Leader Hakeem Jeffries says the country is at a crossroads.
27: We want to move America forward. The extremists are trying to turn back the clock.
24: Speaking at the annual March on Washington, where this year's theme is Defend the Vote, just weeks before the midterms. Tennessee's governor just proposing to rename Nashville's International Airport for Dolly Parton, just days after the death of the Tennessee native. Governor Bill Lee calling her the state's favorite daughter. The airport authority will meet next month. Their current policy says properties can only be named for people who've been dead for at least 2 years. A mixed finish becomes stocks finishing lower on Wall Street. The Dow down 10 points at the bell. 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
0: Fires it right side. Same play for Peterson. It is a touchdown. Lucas Peterson.
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1: Here's the latest from MinnesotaDailyNews.com. Republican gubernatorial nominee Lisa Damuth, who was in Bemidji last week, aims to save $1 billion across state agencies if elected, part of her affordability agenda for Minnesotans. She emphasizes reducing fraud in social safety net programs as a way to lower taxes and costs for families. Damuth's plan includes lowering the income tax for low earners, eliminating the state tax on Social Security, and capping car tab fees at $99. However, she does not directly criticize the Trump administration's trade war with Canada, which is raising costs for residents. The Minnesota Democratic Farmer Labor Party, the Beltrami County DFL, and the DFL Native Coalition will have a grand opening celebration for the DFL Red Lake Nation office on Tuesday, September 1st from 3 to 5 p.m. at the Business Center in Red Lake. The event will feature speakers from the community and DFL leadership, along with a free community meal. Leaders expressed that this event marks a significant step in building relationships with the Red Lake Nation community. These stories and more at MinnesotaDailyNews.com.
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30: A mix of clouds and sun this afternoon. Daytime highs approaching 79. Winds out of the south, 5 to 10 miles per hour. Mainly cloudy tonight. Slight chance of thunderstorms. Lows dip down to about 62. Cloudy skies expected tomorrow. Slight chance of thunderstorms, 80. And that's your forecast. I'm weatherology meteorologist Paul Frombly. Get the latest weather updates online at MinnesotaDailyWeather.com. Currently 75.
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0: This young lady did nothing wrong in her life. 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
1: She killed them, and she left them there on the floor with the bands around their necks. She left them discarded on the basement floor like broken toys.
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1: All right, thanks, Katjana. Hour two, Sean Hannity Show, toll-free this Friday. It is 800-941-SEAN. If you want to be a part of the program, let's go back to yesterday. We are an official, as we say, verdict watch. Who knows when, right? You never know. But we are an official verdict watch. Let's go back to yesterday. I want to play two cuts of the assistant DA, Jennifer Sprague, laying out the final thoughts. Is their original intent, which is needed to get a conviction for murder one? And, of course, we brought up the whole issue of the judge in this case now laying out the possibility for manslaughter and a second-degree murder charge. And then, of course, not guilty by reason of insanity. There remains the other one, but let's play the assistant DA.
2: She killed them, and she left them there on the floor with the bands around their necks. She didn't bring them up to their beds and put them with their favorite stuffed animal and cover them up gently and lovingly, leaving them peacefully there. No. She left them discarded on the basement floor like broken toys because she was done playing the game.
1: All right, so that was Jennifer Sprague, assistant DA, closing arguments yesterday. I actually ended up spending a little time last night watching it, and it's fascinating. I get why this has captivated the nation. Kevin Reddington is the defense attorney, and, you know, I mean, the fact that he did this in front of the jury and tried to convince the jury that it was the mother that killed the three children, admittedly, has had her soul ripped out of her by the prosecution is a little bit much for me personally. I you know, what about the soul of three kids that are dead that she spent a lot of time obviously planning and there was some premeditation in there anyway. So this is the defense attorney. Also, I'll play him back to back calling Lindsay a darn good mother. You decide.
3: I told you in the opening statement that this is a prosecution that has ripped the soul out of this girl. How does this turn into this? How? Because of the damn medicine and the lousy medical care that she got. This young lady did nothing wrong in her life. She was a nurse, a daughter, a wife, and a darn good mother.
1: All right, here to weigh in on all of this is Greg Jarrett, Fox News legal analyst, New York Times bestselling author. Also with us, Dr. Joseph Witdoring. Now, he's here. We're all here to discuss the pending verdict in the Lindsay Clancy murder trial. Clancy awaiting her fate from the jury, although the jury has been dismissed until Monday. And remember, a conviction of murder in the first degree would be life in prison without any chance of parole. This is the state, the liberal state of Massachusetts. I do think that impacts the jury pool. Let me give you two reasons why. It's a state, again, a state that a rather large state that doesn't have a single elected Republican representative in Washington, D.C., in either the House or the Senate. It's a state whose governor just signed into law a radical, insane, infanticide bill, as far as I'm concerned, which is any woman could have an abortion for any reason up until the moment of birth. Any reason. Wow. That is the state, and nobody seems to really care. Let me get to Greg Jarrett. All right. Guilty of first-degree murder. The other option, second-degree murder or manslaughter. Not guilty by reason of insanity, quote, not criminally responsible, straight up not guilty. I don't see that. Or I think the reason the judge threw these other options in, you and I had both predicted this, Greg, that the judge probably would, because he thinks probably is going to be difficult to get a unanimous verdict on murder one, considering, you know, the circumstances that, you know, all these drugs were involved, although my understanding is only three were in her system at the time. She wakes up and she says she wants an attorney right away. She was a nurse. She took copious notes in terms of her drug intake on a daily basis. So I think there's a lot here that just makes it too unpredictable for me.
4: Well, obviously the key player in the last couple of days has been the judge. And I suspect William Sullivan might have assessed that this trial could be headed toward a deadlock over Murder One versus Insanity, and providing them with a compromise option of manslaughter, even Murder Two, I think the judge may have improved the chances of avoiding a hung jury. You know, a seasoned judge like this one, he's been a defense attorney, a prosecutor, he's been on the bench for 12 years, so he's highly experienced. Judges like that tend to have a very good sense of how jurors are reacting to the evidence and whether they're likely to be split. He can detect, for example, subtle nonverbal reactions as he glances at the jury. Confusion or attention, you know, surprise, anger, even sympathy. And those observations, Sean, can be quite revealing. So if this had been a lopsided trial where the evidence clearly favored either the defense or the prosecution, I highly doubt that Judge Sullivan would have tendered the lesser included offenses as potential options. But, you know, the last thing you want is a hung jury and a mistrial. That's where the selection, as you point out, of jury instructions becomes so pivotal. Giving the jury more choices facilitates a verdict.
1: Okay, let's get your take, Dr. Whitdoring, in all of this. I haven't gotten your take at all up to this point, and I'm very curious. Overall, you know, do you think that the issue, which goes to the heart of a Murder One conviction, intent was proven by the prosecution? Do you agree with Greg's analysis of the judge's reasoning behind offering the jury other options, and what other thoughts you might have?
5: Thanks, Sean. So I actually think she'll be found not guilty by reason of insanity, because it's such a high burden for the prosecution to prove that she was, beyond a reasonable doubt that she was sane. I mean, we're not talking about a woman who has any prior criminal history.
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5: And honestly, I just don't think the prosecution made a good enough case for a motive with that. And so I do think there is enough doubt in there, particularly when it comes to the drug side.
1: Well, let me ask you a question. When she did purposely send her husband out to the store, correct? And she did check on the husband, correct?
5: Correct. Yeah. Yes.
1: So- okay. She did bring the children to the basement, right?
5: Mm-hmm. Yes. Yep.
1: And she did systematically, and my understanding is, you know, she looked certain things up on the internet that seemed to be pretty incriminating, correct?
5: Correct, yes.
1: Okay, and my understanding is, even though there were anywhere from 13 to 30 drugs involved in this case, that she only had three in her system, correct?
5: Correct.
1: And one of them being Valium, which I don't think alters one's psychiatric state, does it?
5: Not the Valium, but the amitriptyline is the one that everything really hinges on in this case.
1: Does that mean that anybody that is prescribed this medication would be capable of, quote, postpartum psychosis?
5: Yeah, let me take a moment to go into that. So,
1: and does a psychotic person or somebody that's experiencing postpartum psychosis, you know, go through what I deem premeditated acts of preparing and getting rid of the husband? And it sounds like she thought through this rather logically, in a sense, no?
5: Well, that really goes to the heart of what this is all about. And so someone who is psychotic, they can reason through things, but the reasoning can flow from a delusional basis. And so, you know, they talked a lot about, Lindsay their case is Lindsay wanted to kill herself, and she thought that the children would be better off if they came with her. And so that was the case that the prosecution was trying to make. Now,
1: and the first thing she did when she woke up was ask for an attorney.
5: That's what they say that she did. And so,
1: all right, let me bring Greg back in and get Greg's take a little bit.
4: I would have agreed last week with the doctor's assessment of insanity, but things changed dramatically and very quickly in the last 2 days of the trial when the prosecution in a rebuttal called two psychiatrists who basically said she's making it up to avoid criminal responsibility. And I thought that was very powerful. And then yesterday, during the closing argument, the defense attorney stumbled badly. And you pointed out two of his remarks. Oh, she was a great mother. Well, great mothers don't murder their children. And that she's a victim of the prosecution that has ripped her soul. Again, as you point out, Sean, what about the souls of those precious, innocent children? And that really drove it home. And, you know, the defense attorney, you know, was at times wandering. At times he was grasping at straws. He was even incoherent during some of it, I thought. And
1: one of the jurors was crying. I don't know what you can infer from that.
4: Yeah, and look, the female juror was seen wiping away tears at the mention of the children and how this woman had callously murdered her own children. And understand, there are 9 women on this jury of 12. Does that mean they're more receptive to postpartum illness? Maybe, but there are studies that have found that women tend to be more pro-prosecution in cases of infanticide, which is exactly what this is. So I think the prosecution presented a far more powerful and compelling story, a narrative, and I thought it was interesting. The jurors asked to see the knife and the pill bottles. It means they're closely examining the evidence that goes to the central question, mental state of a mother who killed her children. Was she criminally responsible for that? And the knife in particular is revealing. They wanted to see that to determine how serious she really was in her suicide attempt. Because the defense has argued that shows she was psychotic. And the prosecution says, no, it was all part of her master plan that went awry.
1: Well, I guess it comes down. I do not believe, doctor, that we're going to get not guilty by reason of insanity. You may end up being right, and I'll be the first to concede that you were right and I was wrong. All right, quick break. More with Greg Jarrett and Dr. Joseph Whitdoring on the other side. Your call's also coming up this Friday. Our toll-free telephone number is 800-941-SEAN if you want to be a part of the program as we continue.
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21: North Country weather.
22: A mix of clouds and sun this afternoon. Daytime highs approaching 79. Winds out of the south, 5 to 10 miles per hour. Mainly cloudy tonight. Slight chance of thunderstorms. Lows dip down to about 62. Cloudy skies expected tomorrow. Slight chance of thunderstorms, 80. And that's your forecast. I'm weatherology meteorologist Paul Frombly. Get the latest weather updates online at MinnesotaDailyWeather.com. Currently 75.
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1: All right, we continue our final moments. Greg Jarrett, Fox News legal analyst, New York Times bestselling author, Dr. Joseph Whitdoring, discussing the Lindsey Clancy murder trial. Now, we are still awaiting the verdicts, although the jury has been dismissed until Monday. I think if I had to guess, my best guess, and I'm not in the courtroom, and I've just been like everyone else, kind of captivated by it. I think you're going to get I think they will take the lifeline that the judge threw them. And that is, they're going to thread the needle. And I think that they will probably go for manslaughter if you forced me to give my best educated guess.
24: I'm not a legal expert here, but I think that is hard for me to understand. Like, why would you say manslaughter as opposed to murder, right?
1: And listen, a lot of people online are mad about it. They don't want that option. It's, you know, because a lot of people feel there's a lot of premeditation and intent here. And as Nancy Grace says, it's just like chewing dirt, you know, talking about the case because it's so horrible and evil. But you're trying to say that this woman had no responsibility for her behavior here. That's your claim?
24: Yes, essentially. I you know, based on what I've seen, and I want to lay out my case here, because I do think there is a case, is that in the lead up. So it all hinges on a bipolar diagnosis and the fact that the drugs that she was taking right before have labeled warnings for inducing psychosis. Oh. And in the
1: I have to run, but if that means what you said, and anybody that's declared bipolar then would get away with murder.
24: Well,
1: I don't know. And if they take a medication, we're going to blame the medication. That's a scary thought to me. But I appreciate you both. Doctor, thank you. And Greg Jarrett, thank you. 800-941-SHAWN if you want to be a part of the program. Listen, everyone needs a personal safety security strategy for you and your family. It's a very dangerous world. There's too much evil in it, unfortunately. On some occasions, people are going to want to kill you and kill your family. Only one option would suffice in that moment, and that is the lethal option. What about all the other times? Because the FBI... Well, they say that's 0.01% of the time the last year they have statistics for, which is 2022. 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
8: 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Republican gubernatorial nominee Lisa Damuth, who was in Bemidji last week, aims to save $1 billion across state agencies if elected, part of her affordability agenda for Minnesotans. She emphasizes reducing fraud in social safety net programs as a way to lower taxes and costs for families. Damuth's plan includes lowering the income tax for low earners, eliminating the state tax on Social Security, and capping car tab fees at $99. However, she does not directly criticize the Trump administration's trade war with Canada, which is raising costs for residents. The Minnesota Democratic Farmer Labor Party, the Beltrami County DFL, and the DFL Native Coalition will have a grand opening celebration for the DFL Red Lake Nation office on Tuesday, September 1st from 3 to 5 p.m. at the Business Center in Red Lake. The event will feature speakers from the community and DFL leadership, along with a free community meal. Leaders express that this event marks a significant step in building relationships with the Red Lake Nation community. These stories and more at MinnesotaDailyNews.com.
9: North Country weather.
10: A mix of clouds and sun this afternoon. Daytime highs approaching 79. Winds out of the south, 5 to 10 miles per hour. Mainly cloudy tonight. Slight chance of thunderstorms. Lows dip down to about 62. Cloudy skies expected tomorrow. Slight chance of thunderstorms, 80. And that's your forecast. I'm weatherology meteorologist Paul Frombly. Get the latest weather updates online at MinnesotaDailyWeather.com. Currently 75.
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11: All right, 25 now till the top of the hour. Here's our toll-free telephone number. You want to be a part of this program this Friday. Happy Friday to everybody. You know, we've had RushTaxResolution.com on this program nearly a decade. They have helped so many of my listeners, all of you out there that get those scary letters from the IRS. They're anxiety-provoking for many people. 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You know, it just keeps getting worse and worse and worse as it relates to, you know, El Sayed. This guy just never goes away. I know Egypt pretty well. I read the autobiography of Anwar Sadat. If you've never read it, I think it's worth reading personally. And because this was a guy that knew that he had to be quiet about his real desire, which was to, you know, bring in an era of new peace. And he was assassinated in the end because of it. But a pretty powerful guy that wanted to make peace with Israel and other nations in the region. Then, of course, prior to El-Sisi, you had this Muslim Brotherhood guy that was in charge. Remember, the Muslim Brotherhood, very active inside, and we watched this. Remember that square? Remember all the coverage we had of that, Linda? That goes back a long time. I once interviewed General El-Sisi. Linda, you remember that interview?
12: I do.
11: I thought it was the only interview at that time that I had done with an interpreter, which is not hard to do. It just is, it takes a lot of editing. Otherwise, you just hear a language you don't know. And I was shocked when he came in the room and he knew who I was. And it was pretty fascinating. But I did come away with the deep respect of him for a lot of different reasons. And he does not want the Muslim Brotherhood in charge, but it is still a part of Egypt. Here's Abdul El-Sayed, Michigan Democratic, DSA, Radical Communist Socialist, Hassan Piker, BFF, praising the beautiful sense of community, no, not in America, but in Egypt.
13: So the other thing my parents would do is they ship me off to Egypt in the summers because, you know, my dad didn't want me to not know
14: Arabic,
13: where he came from, yeah, and not know Arabic and not know the culture.
15: So what have you found in your travels that you would say America could gain from back home or anything like that?
13: Community.
14: Yeah.
13: I think the hardest part about American life right now is that we've been like deeply atomized. And I think there, for all of the challenges that much mass of humanity can bring, you're constantly enveloped in other people's humanity. It's like a beautiful thing. Like you go to any wedding back home.
15: Yes.
13: Right? I mean, it's just like this just celebration of humanity.
15: It is.
11: Wow. He longs for Egypt. But how does he feel about America? Because this is a guy, well, I'll let you decide. He says American politics has reverted to white supremacy and racism. He said this at the University of Michigan.
16: Detroiters are poor. 85% black in a city and a state and a country that has baked racism into its foundation. been directly and purposely marginalized by every level of government intended to serve them. I'm watching this state poison the city of Flint, unfolding right before my eyes, and I'm watching our politics revert to a strain of white supremacy and racism I never thought we'd go back to.
11: Now, of course, Hassan Piker, we've gone through at length, ad nauseum, all the controversial things that he has said on his podcast, starting with America deserved 9/11, et cetera. You know, things that have come out of his mouth as a result of controversial things about defending Luigi Mangione. He does claim, you know, disclaimer, that sometimes he's reading other people's comments. His comments, I find, beyond offensive as it relates to Israel and the Jewish people. Lindsey Graham was an exceptionally demonic entity. Israel doesn't have a right to exist in its current form. Blamed Jewish groups for getting him banned from the UK. I mean, I could just keep going. Then he dresses up as Mao and praises other world dictators like Mao that, you know, ended up murdering God knows how many untold thousands of his own people. Really, the numbers are in the millions, according to estimates I've read. But anyway, here's El Sayed once again, you know, praising his sense of community in Egypt, as we just played, saying this about America, and then standing by Hassan Piker, wouldn't even condemn America deserved 9/11, which Hassan Piker said himself.
14: At the end of the day, people play this game with us all the time, right? I'm sure you've gotten it, Summer. I got it. It's like, well, here's this one thing that Hassan said. Do you now condemn him and everything he stands for? And I'm like, in what world does the world work this way? Like, in what world would you condemn somebody for something that they've said if you're serious about the project of actually persuading somebody?
11: All right, let's get to our busy phones. Tim is in the great state of Ohio, the Buckeye State. We need people to vote Republican in that Senate race. Please do not send that radical back to Washington. God help us if he gets elected. Anyway, Tim, how are you? Happy Friday, sir.
17: I'm doing fine. Glad to be on your show.
11: And, what's going on?
17: Well, this murder trial thing. And first of all, I want to say that I'm no bleeding heart. You hurt a child, you'd probably rather have Genghis Khan decide your fate than me. But my daughter went through this, and pretty bad, but nobody got hurt. And I just heard
11: she had postpartum depression, or was it worse than that?
17: She was going to worse, and nobody knew it. She kept it. She was a nurse, and she didn't tell anybody, and she figured it would just fade out, go away, but it didn't. And it boiled down to, she was driving home one night with my granddaughter. It was her first one. I've now got four, so everything's good. And wanted to go head on with a semi truck, but she didn't. She followed it off, pulled off the side of the road, and called my son-in-law. Mm-hmm. And we got her home. They live with me. And she was,
11: well, first of all, I'm glad she's okay. And that's it. I do believe mental illness is real. People have physical anomalies. People get heart attacks. People have cancer. People have, you know, all sorts of things. So do I believe psychiatric illness is real? I do. Do I have sympathy for people that have these problems? Yes.
18: This
11: do I know people
18: Sean
11: in my
18: Hannity
11: life
18: Show
11: that have
18: talk
11: had
18: radio.
11: Postpartum? Yes.
18: AM
11: do I know people that have suffered from depression?
18: NFL,
11: yes.
18: 6.3.
11: Do I know people that have, you know, generalized anxiety disorder? Yes, I know them. I have great sympathy, frankly, for all of them. However, you know, the question here is the legal question. And to me, the legal question is, did this woman show intent? And I believe personally that standard has been met by the prosecution. That burden is on their shoulders. And now it's in the hands of the jury. And the judge in this case did give them other options last minute, which I think was probably the right thing to do, considering, you know, the mitigating factors argued by the defense. But we're going to see how, you know, it all plays out. I don't have a crystal ball. I don't know for sure.
17: Yeah, I think there's a chemical imbalance, possibly. Because my daughter got psychiatric help and didn't. And after she eventually went and they gave her meds, and she snapped out of it, and she's had three more. Well, she had twins and another kid, and she's had the issue since.
11: You know, look, I kind of feel like Nancy Grace in the sense that it is hard to talk about. It really is. This three dead little kids here, you know, and I don't want to lose track of that fact at any point. Anyway, I do appreciate the call. Thank you, Tim. Don't vote for Sherrod Brown, please. Back to our busy phones. All right, we'll stay on this topic for one more call. Joan in Pennsylvania, the Commonwealth, the home of our great Linda McLaughlin. What's going on? How are you? Happy Friday, Joan.
18: Happy Friday to you, too. I love your show. Listen, don't want to hog the show or anything, but I just want to tell you, I'm a grandmother. My late husband and I were married in the early 60s, and we tried from day one to have a child, a biological child. It never worked out. We adopted a child, and we were happy as a lark. But I want to speak for women who are going through this, not having children, and going every month to doctors or whatever, and how disheartening and how depressing it is. And this woman, who had three healthy, beautiful babies, kills them. I find that just hard. This was locked in my heart. I don't think I ever spoke about this since my son was growing up, but this is hard. So I don't think, I don't think the judge should give her a pass. You do the crime, you pay the time. She did it. She was smart enough to ask for a lawyer. I'm sorry for her lot in life, but she had a mother, mother-in-law, sisters. They said they saw this. Did they offer to help her to take the children? I don't have much more to say, but I feel I understand. I believe everything Nancy Grace said. I feel the same way with her. But I also fear for women like myself who had to go through this and could not conceive, and this woman kills three children.
11: You make very valid points. It is, it just is a hard, hard thing, the whole thing.
18: Yes.
11: Joan, you have a sweetheart, I can tell, and a heart for children, and I'm sorry you weren't able to have children. I mean, it's the hardest thing you'll ever do, but it's the most rewarding thing you'll ever do. And I can tell you with no ambiguity, the two greatest gifts in my life begin with my children. And I have many, many gifts in my life that I'm very grateful for. But loving children, there's a special thing when you get, you know, children in the sense, you know, we live our lives in many ways selfishly. And I'm speaking for myself. You don't have to agree with me or disagree with me, anybody, but I think we just do. And then all of a sudden you got this kid and you got to change the diapers and you got to burp them and they've got the croup and you're up all night and you're going to the doctors and, right, you know, they have a runny nose and they have an ear infection. And then you spend your weekends at whatever activities they love. It's, you give up a lot of your selfishness, I think. And I don't know.

0: on throughout their entire history. And the more modern version, the UN partition plan versions in 1948, they've been attacked from day one, and it never stops. They recently attacked by cluster bombs in densely populated areas by Iran and their proxies. And sadly, the result is a massive humanitarian crisis. People that are homeless, people in need of all this humanitarian assistance, food and water and shelter and clothing and medications. And that's why we are proud of our partnership with the International Fellowship of Christians and Jews. They work every single day around the clock. They are providing security, emergency assistance, humanitarian assistance, and even mobile medical clinics for the elderly that can't get out to even see their doctor. All right, yeah, there's hatred that continues to spread, but your love and compassion makes a difference. Now, please join us in supporting the IFCJ. 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Secondly, whatever you can do to help them in their hour of need as they are battling for their very survival against people that chant death to Israel, want to wipe Israel off the map, and also death to America. Go to their website. It's one word, prayifcj.org. That's prayifcj.org today.
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2: North Country weather.
3: A mix of clouds and sun this afternoon. Daytime highs approaching 79. Winds out of the south, 5 to 10 miles per hour. Mainly cloudy tonight. Slight chance of thunderstorms. Lows dip down to about 62. Cloudy skies expected tomorrow. Slight chance of thunderstorms, 80. And that's your forecast. I'm weatherology meteorologist Paul Frombley. Get the latest weather updates online at MinnesotaDailyWeather.com. Currently 75.
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4: All right, back to our busy phones this Friday. 800-941-SEAN, our number. Chris is next in Minnesota. Chris, how are you?
5: I'm good. How are you, Sean?
4: I'm good, sir. What's going on?
5: Yesterday, toward the end of your show, you had a guy call in from Minnesota. And he couldn't identify or describe the difference between a male and a female. And he also talked about allowing grown men or even teenage boys into locker rooms and this and that. And he thought there was no issue with that. I just want to say that he does not represent all of Minnesota. Most of us are not sickos. We know the difference between a female and a male. And, you know, it's an XX chromosome, XY chromosome. Obviously, schools are failing somewhere. They're not teaching that anymore. These people.
4: All right, let me ask you a question. You say your state is not like that, and I'm going to take your word for it. And, you know, there's a lot of red parts of Minnesota, but you do have a governor named Tampon Tim who wants to put feminine hygiene products in grammar school boys' bathrooms, and a guy that just gave a pardon to a man, an illegal immigrant convicted of repeatedly raping a 10-year-old girl. You tell me, you know, why there isn't complete, you know, agreement and outrage and demands that this governor be thrown out of office.
5: I'm right there with you. That's how I feel. That's how a lot of Minnesotans feel. You know, Minnesota is controlled by seven counties, pretty much is what it comes down to when we vote. And they call it the Big Five, which is down around Minneapolis, St. Paul.
4: Minneapolis, St. Paul, and you move out from there. I got it. But yep. I'm just saying to the people of Minnesota, you need to take a look inward about your governor. There's something really off about that guy. Chris, I'm just on the clock. I do apologize this Friday. You have a great weekend, sir.

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4: North Country weather.
5: A mix of clouds and sun this afternoon. Daytime highs approaching 79. Winds out of the south, 5 to 10 miles per hour. Mainly cloudy tonight. Slight chance of thunderstorms. Lows dip down to about 62. Cloudy skies expected tomorrow. Slight chance of thunderstorms, 80. And that's your forecast. I'm weatherology meteorologist Paul Frombly. Get the latest weather updates online at MinnesotaDailyWeather.com. Currently 75.
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7: Is the jury home for the weekend?
8: Don't talk about the deliberations. Don't listen to anything. Don't read anything. And just put this out of your mind as best you can.
7: Clancy is charged with killing her three young children. The defense says she had a psychotic break and should not be held criminally responsible. The Trump administration just filing notice it will appeal the latest ruling blocking new limits on mail-in voting, with time running out for changes ahead of the midterms. The theme of this year's March on Washington is defend the vote.
9: We have to vote in such massive, overwhelming numbers that the results are clear and convincing, and no one can steal it from us.
7: American Federation of Teachers President Randy Weingarten among those joining top Democrats in Congress at the Lincoln Memorial, saying they can win back control of Congress. The president argues that would put the country on a path to socialism. President Trump visiting the Johnson Space Center in Houston to award the Congressional Space Medal of Honor to the Artemis II astronauts for their historic trip around the far side of the moon. Also signing an executive order aimed at creating a U.S. Space Academy.
10: And he touted in announcing this how much his administration has relied on the contributions of the Space Force he created during his first term for military operations from Iran to Venezuela.
11: We're getting so much of our information from Space Force, as an example. Makes us a much better military.
10: The president said he'll be announcing the location for the new Space Academy soon. While in the Lone Star State, the president also took time to speak with the astronauts aboard the International Space Station, marking the first time a U.S. president has made that call from NASA's Mission Control Center.
7: Fox's Jackie Heinrich at the White House. The Space Academy would be the first new federal service academy since the Air Force Academy opened in the 1950s. 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
19: 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A blood drive is scheduled for next Tuesday at the Bemidji Senior Center, running from 10 a.m. to 4 p.m. The Beltrami County Historical Society will close its museum galleries starting September 1st for a major renovation of its permanent exhibit, the first since 2000. The renovation is based on a 2022 assessment aimed at enhancing artifact preservation. The new exhibit will feature improved display cases and mounts to showcase more items. Funding comes largely from the Lucan Family Foundation and the Carson family. The gift shop and library remain open during the closure. Questions may be directed to the Historical Society. 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
5: Slight chance of thunderstorms tonight. Otherwise, mainly cloudy skies expected. Lows dip down to about 62. Winds out of the southeast, 5 to 10 miles per hour. Slight chance of thunderstorms tomorrow. Daytime highs approaching 80. Cloudy skies expected. And that's your forecast. I'm weatherology meteorologist Paul Frombly. Get the latest weather updates online at MinnesotaDailyWeather.com. Currently, it's 74 degrees.
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0: This young lady did nothing wrong in her life. 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
1: 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She left them discarded on the basement floor like broken toys.
2: 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T-minus 67 days till election day.

0: 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More behind-the-scenes information on breaking news and more bold, inspired solutions for America. Coming up next, our final news roundup and information overload hour.
1: All right, news roundup and information overload hour. Here's our toll-free telephone number this Friday. It's 800-941-SEAN if you want to be a part of the program. So, as I said to you earlier, new polls showing Republican voters are rapidly closing the, quote, enthusiasm gap. More Americans showing that they are alarmed and by this rise of radicalism in the Democratic Party that now controls the entire party. There's James Talafrico out there again, Mr. Six Gender, God is non-binary. And yes, all trans people, even biological men, need access to abortion. I need to go back to school. Abdul Sayed, as we played earlier in the program, you know, saying America lacks community and humanity while comparing it to Egypt, which he misses so much as his, you know, former home. Pretty remarkable. Then, of course, you've got the leader of this entire movement, AOC. And AOC is, you know, out there saying things like, yeah, she just re-upped her membership into the DSA. We've been telling you all about the DSA. It's still on their website. And, you know, she has read the polls. Clearly, some people have gotten the message. James Carville praising her. Oh, she's getting it right. Don't tell people what you really believe. Just lie. And then when you get in office, then you'll have the power to do it all. And that is eliminate the Senate. You no longer get to choose the president, pack the courts, amnesty for illegals, abolish borders, the Talarico welcome mat in Texas, abolish ICE, end all deportation, defund the Department of War. It's up there. Eliminate cash bail. Abolish prisons and police. Then, of course, the big agenda item, which is, oh, we're going to pass the Green New Deal, you know, guaranteed government daycare for date night, guaranteed government daycare, guaranteed government failed schools because they suck, guaranteed government job, guaranteed government salary, guaranteed government healthy food, guaranteed government health care, Medicare for all. We have no idea what it'll cost, all this, but, you know, look at El Sayed's answer to Jesse Waters, and public ownership of corporations. That is their side. You know, I have been going through, which nobody seems to be doing, and the legacy media mob will not do. You know, the border has been totally and completely secured. Not one illegal released into this country in 15 months. Oh, a strong president can get things done. That's pretty amazing. They're catching narco terrorists and gang members. They have the Halt Fentanyl Act. And on top of everything else, these cartels, Tren de Aragua, MS-13, these gangs have been designated now as terrorist groups. Okay, I'd say rather successful. Newt Gingrich is with us. Now, Newt is the smartest strategist I know. I'm going to hand him the ball and shut up. And he says, Republicans can offer a better future, lower costs, more choice, and a system focused on helping Americans live healthier, longer lives. And Americans should not have to choose between affordable health care and quality health care. Mr. Speaker, how should Republicans in 67 days frame this election?
2: Well, partly inspired by you and a couple of our previous conversations, I went back and looked at what we had done in 94 during the Contract with America with the GOPAC training tapes. And so I just released in the last 2 days five podcasts, which people can get at gamers360.net. If you go to gamers360.net, you know, they're free, all five of them. They outline how to win this year. And it comes back to what you've just been saying. I mean, you know, maybe you and I have been hanging out too long together, but we've been through a lot of winning together. And part of the way you win is you have a big idea, you have clear language, and you have the courage to stick to it and keep saying it. So let's take health care. The Democrats basically looking at a total disaster, because when you talk about affordability, the average American family is now paying the equivalent every year of a small car in their health costs. It's the largest single impact of affordability. And if you want to fix that, The Democrat answer is, let's go to a government-run, bureaucratically controlled, politician-designed system, which they call Medicare for All, which we've seen in Great Britain is a disaster, not just financially, but in quality of life. People...
1: And Canada, I'll add that.
2: In Canada, you know. So it turns out, if the bureaucrats are in charge, your lifespan is a real threat. Second, we believe, and I think we have more and more evidence to show it, that if we give you the choice and we give you the information on price and on quality, and we incentivize the system to continue to adapt as rapidly as possible. So you're being given 5, 6, 10 different solutions. Each of them, you can tell, this is how it works. This is what it costs. Should I choose it or not? We believe the effect would be the average American would live longer, better, healthier, with greater convenience and lower cost. And we don't think this is just politics. This is, I've been working very closely with Joe DeSantis, and we have really put together, we think, at Gingrich 360, a very sophisticated, very clear sense. We can create a health system in which virtually every American is better off, lives longer, lives healthier, has a better life, and, by the way, it costs a heck of a lot less. That's the kind of fight Republicans should be making this fall. You want to go back to big bureaucrats sitting in Washington paying off the insurance companies while you get ripped off, vote Democrat. You want to go to a better future where you have a chance to control your health care, you have a chance to have the best care at the lowest cost with the greatest convenience to live the longest life in the healthiest way, vote Republican. If our members in the next 2 or 3, 4 weeks can learn how to say it, defend it, and argue it, we'll see genuinely probably the greatest off-year election since Thomas Jefferson in the 1790s.
1: Mr. Speaker,
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1: That had been out in the wilderness for 40 years, not controlling the House and being a permanent minority. And you were the architect of that win in 94. And I had the great honor, and I mean this with all humility, of being able to MC your event that night. And I watched the whole process unfold with a series of educational tapes called Renewing American Civilization. I actually ordered them, as I told you recently, and I have them. I'm going to hand them to you when I see you in Dallas at the Republican midterm convention. And what I watched and witnessed was unprecedented. And it was historic. And to see it and now look back on it and realize how blessed I was to be able to be a part of it was amazing for me in my life. And I'm just going to say this to you. I am going to take those 5 podcasts. Linda will help me. And I want to put it up on Hannity.com front and center so people can listen to it. And people can be inspired by it because they will be. This is a vision, a positive vision for the future. What is at stake here? And because I watched you do it before, lo and behold, you know, Hillary Clinton said this week she embraces new ideas in the Democratic Party, meaning democratic socialism. Wow. Has she come a long way from her husband? The era of big government is over. The end of welfare as we know it. And haven't we come a long way? Because you were the last guy to balance the budget for times in a row. It's not happened since, sir. You know, I want to duplicate that.
2: Well, I have to say, Sean, partially it was talking with you the other week that gave me the courage to decide that I would outline everything I've ever learned about what we need to do to help lead the American people and work with the American people in order to get this country back on track. And I do honestly believe that these 5 podcasts which people, hopefully with your help, will be able to find on your website. They'll be able to find if they go to Gingrich360.net. They're going to be around a lot. These five podcasts are designed to allow every American, Democrat, Republican, liberal, conservative, every American who cares about Lincoln's concept of government of the people, by the people, and for the people. This is how we get back to the basics. This is how we solve our problems. And this is how, once again, we become an American country. We may have partisan differences, but overwhelmingly, 80, 85%, we're an American country. We're not just a partisan country.
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1: 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Shannon served multiple tours in Iraq and Afghanistan. Now, tragically, she lost her life in a suicide bomb attack in Syria. This being the 25th anniversary year of 9/11, her sacrifice does remind us of the very high cost, the lasting impact of that day. Shannon left behind her husband, Joseph, and their two young sons. And the Tunnel to Towers Foundation, because of your generosity, was able to pay off the Kent's family mortgage, giving her and her family the security of knowing their home is theirs forever. 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
11: Slight chance of thunderstorms tonight. Otherwise, mainly cloudy skies expected. Lows dip down to about 62. Winds out of the southeast, 5 to 10 miles per hour. Slight chance of thunderstorms tomorrow. Daytime highs approaching 80. Cloudy skies expected. And that's your forecast. I'm weatherology meteorologist Paul Frombly. Get the latest weather updates online at MinnesotaDailyWeather.com. Currently, it's 74 degrees.
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1: All right, we continue with Newt Gingrich this Friday. Then your call's coming up. He has a series of 5 podcasts. We have linked it to Hannity.com, all my social media. This is the path he's laid out where we can shock the world and win this midterm and defy historical trends. You know, I think everything's on the line. We've watched socialism emerged all around the world. I think Europe is disintegrated before our very eyes. They've embraced socialism, climate alarmism. They have neglected their security individually as countries and collectively as a continent. On top of that, they have allowed unfettered, illegal immigration, unvetted, without assimilation. And I'm not sure if Europe can be saved. I mean, the articles I'm reading about Putin potentially, you know, thinking about going after and threatening Great Britain is chilling to me, because I don't think Great Britain would be up for that fight, to be very blunt. I never thought I'd see, you know, nearly 100 Sharia courts in Great Britain. I never thought we'd see no-go zones in France and other parts of Europe. I'm very worried. If it can happen there, it can happen here. If it can happen in Canada, it can happen here, sir.
2: Look, there's no question, not because we chose it, but because history chose us, that we are at a turning point in the whole history of Western civilization and the history of the United States as a key part of that Western civilization. That's why I believe the election this fall is the most important midterm election in American history. If we win, if we shock the establishment, we shock the left-wing news media, we shock all the people out there who are so convinced that we can't win. If we win, we're going to move forward to rebuilding American civilization and Western civilization. If we lose, and you saw this, I frankly felt sorry for Hakeem Jeffries the other day when he did this little TikTok speech, because actually, you know, he had met with Donald Trump's son-in-law, and that became so unacceptable in the Democratic Party that he had to have this pathetic, I apologize, I'll never do it again. Well, what does that tell you? A, he has no guts, and B, They're not going to work with the president for 1 minute.
1: There won't be a Newt Gingrich, Bill Clinton moment, era big government moment, end of welfare as we know it moment. I don't say this enough to you, but I'm at a point in my life where I want to be grateful for things, and I am so grateful. I've learned so much from you. We're going to take all of these podcasts, put them online, and I'm going to urge this audience, commit in your mind, heart, and soul that you will vote. I'm asking one thing that you do this year, and everybody listening, and tell everybody in your life, and make it the most important election in your life, and we can shock the world. Mr. Speaker, looking forward when we're hanging out in Dallas together. I appreciate you more than you know. You're family to me. Thank you for being with us.
2: We'll be great. Look forward to it. Thanks.
1: I want to tell you, right before our very eyes, I mean, AI is now. It's not in the future. It's in real time. And the insurance industry is one example because of one company, SuperSure.com. There's a transformation in the entire insurance industry. And what they're doing is, you know, all these people have dreams. I love my friends' entrepreneurial dreams. Maybe some people have had it 10, 20 years, and the moment comes, and they want to open their doors and build their business, and they're excited. And the moment is here, and then you got to get an insurance policy, then this insurance, that one, and this one, and that one, deal with this agent, that agent. It's a nightmare. It's like you're dealing with the healthcare system. Well, there is an answer. And the beauty of SuperSure.com, they're licensed in every state for your business, insurance, employee benefit needs. They've got year-round support. But here's the beauty of this. This is what has been so transformational. They have built out their own AI software program. You can take any insurance policy and you can run it through their program and it'll spit out in plain English what's covered, what's not covered. I don't know if any of you have ever taken the time to read a policy that you've got. Most people, I don't think, do. And I think if you do read it, I think you're going to determine you don't understand it. Now there'll be no ambiguity. They will print out in pure, translating plain English, what's covered, what's not. They also have their business value calculator. Again, part of their AI software program that they designed. You need to know what your business is worth so you don't overinsure or underinsure. You know what needs protection, and you'll have full confidence that you're not going to make a claim one day like so many people have, only to be told, oh, that's not covered. Oh, well, my guy told me it was covered. No, it's not. Anyway, it's transformation.
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17: 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A blood drive is scheduled for next Tuesday at the Bemidji Senior Center, running from 10 a.m. to 4 p.m. The Beltrami County Historical Society will close its museum galleries starting September 1st for a major renovation of its permanent exhibit, the first since 2000. The renovation is based on a 2022 assessment aimed at enhancing artifact preservation. The new exhibit will feature improved display cases and mounts to showcase more items. Funding comes largely from the Lucan Family Foundation and the Carson family. The gift shop and library remain open during the closure. Questions may be directed to the Historical Society. 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
18: North Country weather.
19: Slight chance of thunderstorms tonight. Otherwise, mainly cloudy skies expected. Lows dip down to about 62. Winds out of the southeast, 5 to 10 miles per hour. Slight chance of thunderstorms tomorrow. Daytime highs approaching 80. Cloudy skies expected. And that's your forecast. I'm weatherology meteorologist Paul Frombly. Get the latest weather updates online at MinnesotaDailyWeather.com. Currently, it's 74 degrees.
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22: All right, 25 till the top of the hour this Friday. 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Well, I see that, you know, things are getting nuttier by the minute and by the hour. Here's James Tallarico, six-gender Tallarico, God is non-binary Tallarico. All trans people, that would include biological men, should have the right to abortions. I didn't know men could bear children. Never knew that was a possibility. Now, he says it's spot on to think Christians are villains and mean people. Tallarico has also said he hates Christianity. Wow. Listen.
23: I believe that cultural Christianity is dead. That the Christians now, from sea to shining sea, are the mean people. And if it's not true in every case, it's certainly true in the case of people who have power, who move policy, who influence discussions culturally. That the Christians are the villains, are the mean people. If I see follower of Christ in somebody's Twitter, I know they're about to say something wild. Is that true? Is cultural Christianity, Christianity defining somebody as a good person, is that dead?
24: I don't believe it's dead, although your assessment is spot on.
22: For a guy that speaks in church a lot, that's kind of weird. But everything about, let's put a welcome mat on the border. Let's run a vegan campaign in a cattle state. No drilling in an oil state. This guy is just one weird human being. Anyway, interesting, in the primary, he went up against Jasmine Crockett. And I thought Jasmine Crockett would be a great opponent for the Republicans. Nobody's as nuts as Tallarico. And Jasmine Crockett has been pressed. Well, why won't you campaign with Tallarico? This is what she said on fake news CNN.
25: You are often, I mean, an energy magnet when it comes to voters. We've seen the turnout that you can produce. Tallarico might very well need that magnetism. Will you campaign with him?
26: I will be campaigning down ballot. I think that
25: why
26: matters
25: the
26: most, because when we're looking at a state like Texas, we've tried this, where we've got one amazing candidate that's running at the top of the ticket. Beto is a very good example of this, raising all the money, doing all the things, running around the entire state, but it's not enough. So for me, I don't think that it should be a matter of there's just one thing that is getting me to the polls. I think it has to be something a little bit more in a state like Texas.
25: I understand, but is it an either or? Either you excite the down ballot or you...
26: I think for me, it probably is. I think it probably is. Only because I am you know, we've got the fire pack that's going, and I'm running all over the country. And Texas is a big state. We're not talking about a small little state to kind of get around. We're talking about a really big state. And so for me, I'm really invested in a number of candidates that I didn't get to do anything for because I was running my own Senate race, candidates that I really do believe can make a difference no matter what happens ultimately at the top of the ticket. We've got to have wins.
22: And then here is our soon-to-be former favorite congresswoman, Jasmine Crockett. Doesn't know if black voters are excited in Texas. Sounds like she's holding a lot of resentment towards Telefrico.
0: What are you hearing from black voters that you speak to in Texas? Is there excitement in terms of turnout?
26: I don't think that there is excitement, but I think that...
0: How do you turn that around?
26: Well, I don't know that... Like, black voters are practical. So at the end of the day, I don't know that they're going to have to be the most excited, but I will tell you that you always want voters to be excited, right? Like, you want them to feel that because that gives you an idea, again, if it's raining on that day, if the lines are long, you want that excitement to be able to overcome that.
0: Or
26: that
0: is suppressive tactics.
26: Correct, because we saw that happening, obviously, in the primary. And so, yeah, we need that excitement to kind of get over some of the things that are going to be coming our way.
22: Anyway, most important midterm in your life, please, I beg you. I don't mind begging. I don't care. You know, committing your mind, heart, and your soul. Please, that this election matters that much. And you're going to guarantee you'll vote. Like the country's life depends on it. Treat it like a presidential election year. And, you know, how about if you support Donald Trump, maybe do it for him. Do, you know, win one for the Gipper. Angry Democrats, they're motivated. They're going to go out in big numbers. Better pay close attention. All right, let's get to our phones. Let's say hi to Frank. Frank is in California, where they are run by Mr. No-Show Governor in the communist utopia of California. What's up, Frank? How are you?
1: Yeah, Sean, Frank, blue, just so if we talk again, you'll remember the blue part.
22: Yes, sir.
1: I'm just so confused about these DSA people. I don't understand where they came from. They're just here, and all of a sudden, they're everywhere, and they're being elected everywhere, and it's just pulling the country down, down, down. And I don't consider them, you can call them socialists or whatever you want to call them. For me, 21 years in the Marine Corps, 2 tours in Vietnam, I call them.
22: Semper Fi, thank you for your service.
1: Thank you. Well, I call them communists, and they're doing a communist job on America. And I think what the Democrats should do immediately is to get the people that's living in America, a whole lot of people that lived under communist law, and they should get them on TV and let them tell the American people what they're getting themselves into by voting for them.
22: I think your admonition and I think your characterization is dead on accurate, and I can't add to what you're saying. However, how did it happen? It happened a little bit under the radar. 2019, I don't think most Americans know. I think I'm the only one that says it regularly because it needs repeating, and that's 250 of these lunatics have been elected. And by the way, for the record, I'm not saying Republicans are perfect. They're not. I wish they'd have more backbone and strength. A lot of times, but this isn't even a lesser of two evil, you know, a choice election. This is a goodbye to our country election. So that's why it's so imperative.
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22: Need the biggest AM majority they can get. Every American will have a chance that is registered to vote. And you can register still in most states, I believe. You know, register, get prepared to vote. And if you voted for Donald Trump, go help elect Republican congressmen or congresswomen wherever you live in these all important states that we keep highlighting. I am telling you, from Alaska to Iowa to Michigan to Ohio to Texas to North Carolina and Georgia and New Hampshire and everywhere in between, I'm urging people in the Senate, these races are going to matter in a massive way. You sound like a good guy, Frank. Thank you. I mean this sincerely. Thank you for serving your country. Semper Fi, Marine. God bless you.
1: Thank you.
22: Andre is in Connecticut. What's up, Andre? How are you?
2: Hey, Sean, I'm doing great. You're a great American, my friend, and thank you for everything you do.
22: I appreciate it. Thank you.
2: Absolutely. You know, I think you've basically answered it in many ways, but I want to make sure you emphasize this for your listeners as well. Because, you know, I agree with you. This is the most important election of our lifetimes, with the threat of the DSA, with the irrational, crazy hatred for Donald Trump that is from the other side. I've never seen anything like it. And I remember growing up in the Reagan days of Reagan, you can't hide, you support apartheid, kind of things like that. But I'm wondering, you say all the time, this is the most important election of our lifetime. But I've heard that from you going all the way back to the Clinton days and during the Bush years and the Obama years. So maybe emphasize one more time, how is this different this time around that we say this is the most important election of our lifetimes? How is this different?
22: Well, first of all, guilty as charged, and I've admitted that many times already. I've said it before, but I've never felt this way before. In the past, it's been about, you know, if you want America to grow, I believe conservatism with all my heart, mind, and soul, and I can give you the history of it. We just went through some of it with Newt Gingrich, that these principles just work. Lower taxes, less regulation, control our borders, that freedom and liberty transcend government-run everything. But what makes this so different is the stated agenda of the Democratic Party and how it's been co-opted, frankly, by people that I view as communists and socialists. And either way, and their own principles as designated on the DSA website, which AOC just renewed her membership to, confirms. I don't ever remember in any past election we discussing eliminating the U.S. Senate. I don't remember ever hearing Democrats want to take away your right to vote for president. That's rather new. They want to defund the Department of War. Democrats used to be hawks, like Joe Lieberman. There were plenty of them. You know, I don't know what this is. This is not your old Democratic Party. So, yep, guilty as charged. You are correct. Never mind, you know, abolishing prisons and police and eliminating cash bail and the Green New Deal and the wealth tax and public ownership of most corporations and praising Castro. So that's what's different.
2: One more point.
22: And I hope that you give me a little grace that, you know, you're right. I really believed it at the time, but this is very different.
2: If I can add one last point, just a reminder for anybody that is hesitant or any Republican that considers staying home. The Bolsheviks in 1917 only had 15% approval rating. So, and they took over the Russia for 70 years. So if Republicans are considering staying home, they better think about the peril of doing so.
22: Do you agree with me that I'm more right this time than I had been in the past?
2: 100%, my friend. 100%.
22: All right. But you know what? I actually, in many respects, you know, I'll even go as far as to say, in the end, Bill Clinton turned out to be a much better president than I anticipated or ever gave him credit for. And I say that, you know, when he pivoted after Hillary Care failed and he said the words, "The era of big government is over, the end of welfare as he knows it, as we know it," I think he did it for political survival reasons. But then he negotiated with Newt Gingrich and they got the job done and they balanced four budgets in a row. We've never done it since. Got to give him credit for that. Got to. But you never hear it. You're not hearing anybody in the Democratic Party but for an elected guy by the name of John Fetterman. No elected official saying anything close to that. My friend, thank you. Andre, God bless you. You have a wonderful weekend with your family, okay?
2: Thank you, Sean. You too.
22: All right. Lucy is, where are you, Lucy? You're in Florida, my free state. What's up, Lucy? How are you?
3: Hey, Sean. I'm good. Me and my husband were longtime listeners, and I just have a quick comment for you regarding that Ms. Clancy case.
22: Yes, ma'am.
3: She was in her right mind. She knew what she was doing. She let her husband out, and then she killed her kids one by one, and she deserves that death

0: and treat it as though it is the most important election in your life. It's the difference between never-ending investigation. The country is now battling the radical socialist, totalitarian, you know, whatever ism you want to call it, socialism, communism, you know, statism, call it whatever you want. All right, health, wellness, fitness, nutrition, longevity. I know it's top of mind for many Americans, but if you really get down to it, a lot of us, unfortunately, we're kind of guessing. You know, we listen to an ad, we listen to a friend, they think they have the answers. Maybe your doctor says one thing, another doctor says something else. You know, what foods to eat, supplements to take, vitamins to take. You know, why is it that all of a sudden you eat some meal and you feel bloated and blown up after you eat, or you want to take a nap, you're so tired? 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How do you feel?
1: 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They changed my life.
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2: North Country weather.
3: Slight chance of thunderstorms tonight. Otherwise, mainly cloudy skies expected. Lows dip down to about 62. Winds out of the southeast, 5 to 10 miles per hour. Slight chance of thunderstorms tomorrow. Daytime highs approaching 80. Cloudy skies expected. And that's your forecast. I'm weatherology meteorologist Paul Frombly. Get the latest weather updates online at MinnesotaDailyWeather.com. Currently, it's 74 degrees.
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3: Slight chance of thunderstorms tonight. Otherwise, mainly cloudy skies expected. Lows dip down to about 62. Winds out of the southeast, 5 to 10 miles per hour. Slight chance of thunderstorms tomorrow. Daytime highs approaching 80. Cloudy skies expected. And that's your forecast. I'm weatherology meteorologist Paul Frombly. Get the latest weather updates online at MinnesotaDailyWeather.com. Currently, it's 74 degrees.
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15: The legal back and forth continues over an executive order putting new restrictions on how the Postal Service delivers vote-by-mail ballots.
16: Democratic-led states are suing to stop the implementation of the order ahead of November's midterm elections. A federal judge in Boston agreed to issue a temporary injunction. That ruling is now being appealed by the Justice Department. Earlier this week, the U.S. Supreme Court allowed the executive order to continue while it's litigated, but stopped short of deciding whether or not it's legal. The executive order allows the Postal Service to refuse to deliver ballots in states that do not submit a list of eligible voters to the federal government.
15: Fox's Jared Halpern in Washington. The National Park Service backs the proposed arch for Washington, D.C., proposed by President Trump, despite what it says are adverse effects to the sight line between many D.C. landmarks. A report from the Park Service says the same characteristics that make Memorial Circle sensitive from a preservation perspective are also the characteristics that make it the historically appropriate location. Jurors in the Lindsey Clancy trial will resume deliberations Monday. The Massachusetts mom is charged with strangling her three children. Then authorities say she jumped out a second-floor window to try to kill herself.
17: The defense says Clancy's attempt to take her life is proof that she was suffering from postpartum psychosis, made worse by taking 13 different prescription medications. Prosecutors say Clancy was not over-medicated and argue her suicide attempt is proof of a motive. She wanted to die, but couldn't go through with it unless her three children were gone first.
15: Fox's Brian Yenis in Plymouth. Wall Street stocks dip, but not by much, after economists said a speech by Fed Chair Kevin Warsh helped strengthen faith the central bank would do what's needed to bring inflation down. The Dow lost 9, the NASDAQ minus 138. 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
15: Evidence found after an investigation into a deadly workplace accident.
19: A federal report says an inspection contractor found a chemical tank at a Washington State paper mill was not fit for continued service 10 months before it failed in May. The U.S. Chemical Safety Board's update is part of an ongoing investigation into the Longview failure as the federal agency continues looking for the cause of the rupture, which sent caustic liquid blasting through building walls. The board found the contractor recommended internal inspections and shell repairs in July 2025, but that Nippon DynaWave Packaging did not make them. Carmen Roberts, Fox News.
15: President Trump traveled to Johnson Space Center in Houston today to present the Congressional Space Medal to the Artemis II astronauts.
20: In the daring deeds of these heroes, we're reminded that for America, no aim is too high, no journey is too far, no challenge is too tough.
15: Commander Reid Wiseman, pilot Victor Glover, Christina Koch, and Canada's Jeremy Hansen became the first astronauts to travel to the moon in more than half a century. The president also signed an executive order that will create a space academy. Another state cracking down following an uptick in the popularity of electric bikes and scooters.
21: Illinois Governor J.B. Pritzker signed new legislation in the state that establishes more rules and regulations on so-called micro-mobility transportation. The measure set age restrictions on electric bikes and scooters and limits how fast e-bikes can go. For example, some high-speed electric scooters can reach up to 50 miles per hour, but the new regulation will only allow riders to legally go up to 28 miles per hour. The statewide rollout of new rules comes after several recent high-profile crashes involving young riders on e-bikes.
15: Fox's Tom Graham. I'm Lisa Lucera. This is Fox News.
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3: Slight chance of thunderstorms tonight. Otherwise, mainly cloudy skies expected. Lows dip down to about 62. Winds out of the southeast, 5 to 10 miles per hour. Slight chance of thunderstorms tomorrow. Daytime highs approaching 80. Cloudy skies expected. And that's your forecast. I'm weatherology meteorologist Paul Frombly. Get the latest weather updates online at MinnesotaDailyWeather.com. Right now, 73.
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27: All right, let's do it. The Markley, Van Camp, and Robbins Show. Jamie Markley, David Van Camp, Scott Robbins.
28: Happy Friday, man.
27: To everybody.
28: Yeah.
27: Where do you want to start today, David? We got a lot of fun to be having.
28: Well, yeah, I think there's been an interesting turn of events in the Strait of Hormuz, the Pentagon, announcing today that more than 200 mine-like objects have been removed from the main lane of the Strait of Hormuz. Only 11 of them were actually mines, and most of them weren't even properly deployed. They were putting inflated trash bags in the water to make it look like they were dumping garbage into the water to make it look like there were a bunch of mines, when in fact they had like five out there.
27: It said garbage bags?
28: Yes.
27: Now Greenpeace is on it.
28: Oh, yeah, I know. Plastics in the ocean. Uh-oh.
27: Yeah, no kidding.
29: So, and the dolphins.
28: So, like, their only point of leverage to this point has been this, and it wasn't using minesweepers. They were putting, you know, Navy SEALs in the water to go, like, bit by bit to defuse possible mines. And I can only imagine what those guys were thinking when they're pulling up, you know, just garbage bags and stuff.
27: Yeah. Is Trump going to call it the Strait of America?
28: He should.
27: Because we got Lake America now instead of Lake Ontario.
28: Yeah.
27: Saw some people freaking out over that.
29: Oh, of course. Of course.
27: But this is definitely an interesting development.
29: He just pokes them.
27: Oh, yeah.
29: They just react to it. They do all the time.
27: Nonstop. And as you mentioned yesterday, he's going to Texas.
30: Mm-hmm. Freako, they call him, because he is a little freaky.
27: Yes, he's going to be with Ken Paxton, who's running against James Tallarico.
28: Yes.
27: Now called Tallarico.
28: Yes.
27: By Trump. That's pretty good.
30: Tallarico.
27: Yes.
28: Yeah. Well, and, you know, there were, yeah, he was in Houston, I guess, last night for this fundraiser. And, yeah, because there are a lot of Republicans who are nervous about what's going to happen this fall. And to me, I'm like, I don't know, man. I've heard this story before with Beto, with Colin Allred. And
27: But the polling at the time didn't have Beto like leading in some or even.
29: This one feels different to me.
28: Hmm.
29: I don't like the way this one feels. I just don't.
28: Right.
27: Okay.
29: I don't think Paxton's a very good candidate, but you know,
28: we'll
27: see.
28: He's
27: good at some things.
29: With that nut, you'd think, you know, he'd be running away with it.
27: Yeah. But at the same time, you didn't want proven conservative record guy again, did you?
29: No.
27: Oh, that was just it.
28: Yeah.
29: Well, sort of a proven broken record.
28: Then you've got Democrat Representative Jasmine Crockett not campaigning for U.S. Senate nominee James Tallarico because she accurately assessed that he is a white supremacist. And that, you know, racism is why she lost to him in the primary. So on CNN, she was on last night explaining how she's more worried about down-ballot races because in addition to being a white supremacist and unapologetic racist, Tallarico's boring.
27: Oh, well.
31: Because when we're looking at a state like Texas, we've tried this, where we've got one amazing candidate that's running at the top of the ticket. Beto is a very good example of this. Raising all the money, doing all the things.
27: Did she just say Beto?
29: Beto. Yes.
27: Was an amazing candidate.
28: Yes.
27: Okay, you're disqualified.
29: Everything else doesn't count after
27: that. Yes. Yeah. All right, anyway, go ahead.
31: running around the entire state, but it's not enough. So for me, I don't think that it should be a matter of there's just one thing that is getting me to the polls. I think it has to be something a little bit more in a state like Texas. And so for me, I think that making sure that people that maybe are getting overshadowed because it seems like it's only about one big race, I think amplifying them, mm-hmm. making sure that I can raise their profiles and introducing them to people, that'll give something more to voters to make them say, you know what, it may be raining outside, but I got to go get there because I got to go get there for this person and this person. Plus, I don't like Trump.
2: Well, if these people are so good, you didn't name any of them. It's just, what is that?
22: 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No,
28: she's bitter about losing to James Tallarico, and, yes. and I get it because I, you know, I'm doing the work and I'm listening to black women when they speak, and I believe her when she says that he is a white supremacist, unapologetic racist.
2: I'm sorry, dude. I can't believe anything she ever says because she's just an attention hound to do anything.
29: Oh, God.
2: It's been a joke, and she was goaded into running, and she did it. She actually did it,
28: yeah,
2: believing her own hype, and it bit her. And then it's racist, which, of course, is just, you know, the usual anecdote.
29: The go-to.
2: Yes. We'll see what happens, man. It'll be fascinating to see. I think in the end, Paxton wins. I really do.
29: Yeah.
2: I also thought 4 to 6 weeks, so whatever. I'll take my word for anything.
29: I'm staying right now because my record is like 0 and whatever.
2: Yes, I have a blemish on mine now. It's not quite like yours.
29: No, that's why I don't pick. I'm just going to leave it alone.
2: But this race does make you nervous, you said.
29: It does.
2: What about Michigan? Does that make you nervous?
29: Yes.
2: Yeah.
29: Although I think that he is such an awful candidate.
28: Abdul El-Sayed.
29: Yeah, that I just keep stepping in it, and I just keep thinking, even in Michigan.
2: You know who doesn't think he's a terrible candidate? That'd be Hunter Biden.
28: Hunter Biden?
2: Hunter Biden loves him. I think he's trying to hitch his wagon to him, dude. Did you hear what he said?
6: I'll tell you one thing. You know who reminds me of Barack Obama? In certain ways, just in terms of, is Dr. Abdul El-Sayed. I find him to be an incredibly spectacular candidate, despite all the hand-wringing from people that call themselves, you know, the leaders of the Democratic Party. Like, I don't know who the well, I don't even know your names.
2: See, it doesn't take him long for the bitterness to come out.
28: Dude.
2: The Democratic Party, but, oh, yeah, dude.
28: I haven't been one to praise Barack Obama very frequently, but that is slanderous to say that Abdul El-Sayed is in the same league as the BS artist that Barack Obama was. That's ridiculous. I'm sorry. I'll give a tip of the cap, man. I mean, the energy that Barack Obama was able to create is dude, you're talking Pee Wee football versus the Super Bowl.
2: Yeah.
28: Without
2: you went on, too. Hunter did, yeah.
6: And, you know, like, everybody said, oh, you got to, like, what, like, don't stop talking about taxing billionaires. You know, it's the American. Bullshit. Yeah, I mean, just literally bullshit. You should pay the same amount in taxes as a percentage of your income as a school teacher.
2: Mm-hmm.
6: That's not a radical guy idea. That's not a socialist idea.
2: See, I think he is trying to side with the DSA. He wants in the game, doesn't it seem
28: like? Oh, yeah, exactly.
2: Like,
28: yeah.
29: He wants to be part of it anyway.
28: What's weird because all of those people were calling his dad Genocide Joe.
2: I know. It is a weird thing going on in that party, man. No doubt. What? And I haven't heard the Lawrence O'Donnell. You talked about it off air. Did you see it,
29: no,
2: Scott?
29: No, I haven't seen it. I just looked at the rundown and went, well, this will be a treat.
2: We love Lawrence O'Donnell.
29: We do.
2: For all the wrong reasons, probably.
28: Yes, right.
2: Just because of the meltdowns, dude. The just overwrought takes that he has. He's so ridiculous. I mean, it's just entertaining.
28: Yeah, the top one to me was him praising Taylor Swift. Think about the dads of daughters who will now go to the polls because of this masterful endorsement from Taylor Swift.
2: To Kamala Harris.
29: Oh, I remember that.
2: I'm like, who?
29: Yeah.
28: What are you talking about?
2: One guy is all of a sudden, you know, I was going to vote for Trump, but then my daughter talked to me about the Taylor Swift endorsement. Oh, my
29: by
2: God.
29: By golly, she's right.
28: Well, this comes close, though. President Trump, he had reposted or retruthed, whatever the nomenclature is there, an old photo of himself in uniform while he was at the New York Military Academy. That's where he went to high school.
2: Okay.
28: And one of the oldest military academies in the United States. And MS Now's Lawrence O'Donnell melted down about that.
2: Because he posted a picture of himself from back in the day?
28: Yes.
2: He played baseball there.
28: Yeah.
2: What's the problem? I don't understand.
4: In a fully demented Trumpian attempt to self-certify his military credentials, Donald Trump posted this picture of himself today using the lying phrase military academy. Donald Trump in military academy is a lie. He's in a rich kid's boarding school, a high school in suburban New York. The United States of America has military academies at West Point, at Annapolis, and in Colorado Springs, where the Air Force Academy is located. Okay. Donald Trump could not possibly have gained admission to any one of those military academies.
2: Well, did he say it was at any of those?
28: No, it was. It is the New York Military Academy. It was founded, by a Civil War veteran who was also a teacher.
2: What is it?
7: I don't believe what I saw.
29: Gal, dial it back, actor.
2: I mean, all right. Trump derangement syndrome.
29: Yeah.
2: This is the final stages, it sounds like.
4: Yes. And instead, he went to a high school where they engaged in cosplaying every day as imaginary members of an imaginary military.
2: What?
4: The uniform he's wearing in this stupid picture that any sane person would know is an embarrassing picture, is an invented costume. It's like a Halloween costume. Has no meaning whatsoever. Imagine you're in service on one of those Navy vessels still on patrol in Donald Trump's war, where there have been all sorts of problems on the ships with food supply and water supply and the basic necessities of life. And you see Donald Trump posting this clownish picture of himself in high school as his claim of authority to be your commander-in-chief.
29: God. Make it stop.
28: He did. I mean, he does have the authority as the commander-in-chief because he won an election, and that's how it works. I feel like there's got to be some writer on his show that just wants to come up with the most bonkers premise possible just to see if Lawrence O'Donnell will go with it.
8: And then maybe write a book on it later?
28: Yeah.
8: Do a whole Netflix special or something?
28: Like he's being pranked.
8: Yeah.
7: Tonight our dinner will be steak with mashed potatoes and green beans. We'll be back with Act Two in just a moment.
8: Well, it seems like his staff doesn't like him. We know that from back in the day with the epic meltdown because it got leaked.
28: Yeah.
8: And we're coming up on the anniversary of that because remember he was talking about the Labor Day specials and that incredible thing.
4: There's insanity in the control room tonight. You have insanity in my earpiece. Stop the hammering.
8: Yes.
4: Stop the hammering out there. Who's got a hammer? Where is it? Where's the hammer? Is it on the... Go up on the other floor. Somebody go up there and stop the hammering.
8: One of David's favorite lines is coming up.
4: Stop the hammering! I'll go down to the floor myself and stop it. Keep the commercial break going. Call Phil Griffin. I don't care who the you have to call. Stop the hammering. Empty out the control room and find out where this is going on. It's either there or there. Or out there somewhere.
8: There or out there somewhere.
28: I would love to get that somehow customized for my Apple Maps feature. Turn left there or there or over there somewhere.
8: Somewhere. That did whittle it down. Yeah.
4: Out of control. Crazy sound coming in my ears. Stupid hammering. It sucks to be out here with this out of control.
29: Oh boy,
8: it's going to get played once a quarter, minimum.
29: It's the best. It's
2: like I don't know if there's any way any of us could go through the whole thing and not laugh.
29: No, you can't.
8: I've heard it 20 times. It doesn't matter.
29: But people hate him at work for him.
8: Oh, you better.
29: Oh,
8: the five stories we're watching today and much more straight ahead.
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3: Slight chance of thunderstorms tonight. Otherwise, mainly cloudy skies expected. Lows dip down to about 62. Winds out of the southeast, 5 to 10 miles per hour. Slight chance of thunderstorms tomorrow. Daytime highs approaching 80. Cloudy skies expected. And that's your forecast. I'm weatherology meteorologist Paul Frombly. Get the latest weather updates online at MinnesotaDailyWeather.com. Right now, 73.
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27: The Markley, Van Camp, and Robbins Show. Jamie Markley, David Van Camp, Scott Robbins. You know what it's time for.
29: I do.
27: Five stories we're watching today. I was thinking about a new theme.
28: Oh, yeah?
29: Were you?
27: Yeah, I didn't even play it for you guys, but maybe.

0: Hammer. Stop the hammer.
1: I'm just going with no bad ideas just in case.
2: Well, no, anyway. Hammer to fall is good, yeah.
1: Here you go. 1, 2, 3, 4, 5.
3: All right, number five. President Trump says he's having his people drop legal documents that would allow ranchers and farmers to process and market their own meat. Because right now there are ways to kind of get around it, like with cow shares where you're technically buying the cow but not the meat directly from a farmer. But he's hoping to get that done. Number four, Texas Governor Greg Abbott is pushing for a plan that would let students in Texas universities earn bachelor's degrees, some bachelor's degrees, in 3 years instead of four, eliminating 1 year of college tuition, room and board, etc. This has been gaining traction across the country in Ohio, Virginia, even Massachusetts testing it out. The teachers and professors or organizations hate it, of course.
2: Yeah, of course.
3: Because they say, well, it's a stripped down curriculum that prioritizes speed over essential intellectual development.
1: Essential?
2: Yeah.
1: I don't have it in front of me. All three of my kids, college. Like the requirement classes you got to get through? Yeah. Freaking joke.
3: Yes.
1: Absolute joke.
3: I know that. You get rid of some of the prereqs, man. Like, why am I taking calculus when I'm not a math or science major?
1: Exactly.
3: It makes absolutely no sense.
1: No.
2: You need a well-rounded education.
3: Yeah, well-rounded.
1: There's a bunch of woke crap in there, too.
3: Yeah, I took a communications class. It's the only class that I never learned anything from. Like, never learned. You basically show up and you get a grade. But somebody gets paid. So that's what matters.
1: What do they go over?
2: Got to have something to go
3: like
2: to.
3: Broad strokes of the history of rhetoric, but never actually teaching you the mechanics of classical rhetoric, all of that. It's just it was nonsense, man. All right, number three, ICE has officially awarded a $16.6 million contract for 6,000 pairs of those shot gloves to a Kentucky firm.
1: Well, I'm laughing because the freakout's going to be incredible.
2: Oh, yeah. Oh, my gosh.
3: Number two, doctors in Canada. This is dark, man. They're renewing calls to provide for the legalization of euthanizing infants who are born with disabilities. Say it may be an appropriate treatment, with the Quebec College of Physicians reiterating that deliberately ending a child's life constitutes care.
1: Oh, my goodness, man.
3: Dude, it's... And they'll say, well, there will be strict guardrails. We're talking about a child that will probably die in the next week or so, or something like that. But that's what you said when you legalized euthanasia for humans a few years ago. And now you're like, hey, depressed teenager, how about we kill you?
1: Like, exactly.
3: No. And then number one, the Pentagon says more than 200 mine-like objects have been removed from the main lane of the Strait of Hormuz. Only 11 were actually mines, and most of them weren't even properly deployed.
1: Wow.
3: So the head fake from Iran is exposed, and here we go.
1: That should open it up. We'll see. Happened to see this. I thought you would find this interesting. Poll out. What's a bigger problem? People being easily offended? Or people not being careful enough about offending others? What do you think?
2: Easily offended.
3: Yeah.
1: I think we would all say that. 51% said people being too easily offended by the language others use. And then it was 35% saying people not being careful enough. 14% not sure. And here's where Gen Z and boomers agree on something. Both groups more likely to say the bigger problem is people not being careful enough about what they say. We're in the cool kids club, David. Millennials and the Gen Xers were much more likely to say the main problem is people being too easily offended.
2: If that was the case, I'd be offended every 10 minutes.
1: Well, you're not the norm. You're not.
2: No, no, it's not the normal about it, no.
1: No, as far as, you know, the boomers go. That Angie Nixon in Florida is a nut. Proof of that and around a What's Your Story? Straight ahead right here.
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15: 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The USDA has declared Coochie-Ching County and its contiguous counties, including Beltrami, Itasca, Lake of the Woods, and St. Louis, as disaster areas due to recent drought. Farmers there may be potentially eligible for FSA disaster loans, as well as our disaster recovery loans. Faribault County and its contiguous counties, Blue Earth, Freeborn, Martin, and Waseca, have also received this disaster designation due to excessive rain and related weather. So is Stevens County and its contiguous counties, Big Stone, Douglas, Grant, Pope, Swift, and Traverse. The Disaster Recovery Loan Program funds are available to farmers for expenses not covered by insurance, including replacement of flocks or livestock, building improvements, or to cover the loss of revenue when the replacement improvements or revenue loss is due to the confirmed presence of one of the three animal diseases. Eligible farmers will work with their local lender to secure the loans from the RFA. These stories and more at MinnesotaDailyNews.com.
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17: Slight chance of thunderstorms tonight. Otherwise, mainly cloudy skies expected. Lows dip down to about 62. Winds out of the southeast, 5 to 10 miles per hour. Slight chance of thunderstorms tomorrow. Daytime highs approaching 80. Cloudy skies expected. And that's your forecast. I'm weatherology meteorologist Paul Frombly. Get the latest weather updates online at minnesotadailyweather.com. Right now, 73.
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1: Wants to talk about all of his successes in California. Karen Bass running for mayor talks about everything she's doing for the people because she cares. But you look at all these local stories, people in Los Angeles are frustrated. You'd hope that they would vote for somebody different. Who knows?
18: Well, it's always you got to talk to the people impacted by their policies.
1: Well, that's what
18: thousand-mile view that we have all the time of the awesomeness of these two knuckleheads.
1: Local news did. And this guy, well, he's ready for a Batman figure. Somebody come save him.
19: Is that human poop?
20: That's something that is a game you play in L.A. Is it animal or human waste?
1: Yeah, it was a picture of crap there right on the ground.
20: Yeah.
1: Out in the open, and that's the game you play. Animal or people?
18: Or human waste.
21: Complaining to the city since March about tents, trash, and drug use.
20: Obviously, like this, I'm at a breaking point if I'm reaching out to the news.
21: But neighbors and the homeless want more.
20: Kind of like Gotham City. You need like a Batman to come help you or save you or something, because I'm in danger of being bankrupt and homeless myself, and then will the city protect me then?
1: I like the way the news phrases that, too. Yeah. Neighbors and homeless want more.
22: I don't really care what their thoughts on pooping on the streets are.
18: You turn it into a game show. Is it poop? Is it human or animal?
1: Well, dude, the homeless 30 years ago means something completely different than the homeless today.
18: Oh, we've talked about this, yes.
1: Yes. Most of the time it's drug addicts.
18: Yes.
1: That's what you're talking about.
18: Mm-hmm.
1: Sometimes mentally ill, but a lot of times drug addicts. Meanwhile, in Florida, you have the Senate race, Angie Nixon. She's one of the Democratic Socialists, right?
18: Mm-hmm.
1: It was interesting that back in July, before she won, you had different local news outlets interviewing her, and those are coming to light now. One guy with the local Fox affiliate asked her about the cost of some of her programs that she wants to do.
23: How much more would your proposals for Medicare for All, plus universal child care, plus no cuts to social insurance programs, how much more would that increase our federal budget deficit and the national debt?
24: It would actually lower it, because if you look at the research, and I don't have the exact numbers right now right offhand, but it is cheaper to have a Medicare for All program.
18: Well, then give me the numbers.
1: Shouldn't have him in front.
18: Well, what are we talking about?
1: That's what the research says, Scott. Take my word for it.
18: What research by whom? Lacking details. Yes.
22: Save money by spending more money.
18: Exactly. Yes, it doesn't make any sense.
22: Let's get Dave Ramsey on this one.
18: Yeah.
1: Yeah. It's like the old, well, you don't understand. I saved us money. It was 20% off.
18: Yeah.
1: No, you still bought it.
18: Yeah.
1: Yes. We weren't going to buy it anyway. That doesn't make any sense.
18: It's not like you took the savings and put it up for a rainy day.
1: No. Same interview. What about the national debt? You know what it is?
23: What is the current national debt in this country?
24: It is very high. It is too D high, right?
23: Well, and, give me and a best guess. What is the national debt?
24: It's too high, and the reason it's too high is because people like Ashley Moody and people like Donald Trump are only looking out for their campaign donors.
1: No, I don't know what it is, but it's too high, and
18: just
1: it's because of
18: that.
1: Throw
18: that tired argument there out there again.
1: There you go. Yeah.
18: Man.
1: That's something, isn't it?
18: Just lacking any details. You just go out there and throw stuff out at people.
1: Yes.
18: Say, you know what the problem is? The problem is the government screwing you, and we're going to make sure that doesn't happen. Well, how so?
1: It's all the self-dealing.
18: Yeah, let's not get into the details of it, though.
1: Yeah.
18: Quite frankly, you don't have any.
1: Right. Do you remember what you were like when you were 21 and heard something like that? Yeah, freaking millionaires, billionaires.
18: Well, sure.
1: Where's mine?
18: Yeah. Because you're 21 and out of your mind.
1: Yeah, you don't know any better. But, man, you see some of these people out there just buying this. It's...
18: Oh, I know.
1: We've talked about it before. You never thought you'd see this country in a place where the Democratic Socialists, basically communists, are making so many gains.
18: Mm-hmm. We've always
1: we saw it coming 10 years ago.
18: Yeah. You always got to find somebody else to blame for sucking at life.
1: Well, yeah.
18: It can't be your fault.
1: But no.
18: It's got to be somebody else's fault.
1: Yeah.
18: And we're going to pin the tail on them. Yep.
1: Yeah. Well, that's one of the best things you can teach somebody that's young. You're responsible for yourself.
18: Yeah.
1: You know? All right, it's that time. We do it a couple of times a day. Go around the table. It may not be the biggest story out there, but you saw it. You want to bring it in. So, David, today, what's your story?
22: Former CNN anchor Don Lemon was talking about how much he hates Trump on the Bakari Sellers podcast. And, well, now he's free to say what's on his mind. He doesn't have to be a down-the-middle journalist like he was.
1: Oh, my gosh.
22: When he was at CNN.
1: Oh, boy. Okay.
0: I had to untrain myself from the things that I had learned in corporate media about thinking 85 times before I said something. I didn't have to do that. I could say whatever the I want. I can say that. And okay. You're probably going to beep it. Maybe not.
2: I don't think
0: but
2: so.
0: But I could never say that. I could never do that in corporate media. I could never do what I did today in corporate media by saying, look, I'm going to tell you, I feel, you know, I feel the spirit of Malcolm X coming over me.
18: Oh, my God.
1: Hold on. What? The spirit of Malcolm X?
22: Yes.
1: That's astounding.
18: It is astounding.
1: Okay, go on.
0: When we talk about the ballot and the bullet, and, you know, Plymouth Rock, we didn't land on Plymouth Rock. Plymouth Rock landed on us. I could not have that energy, that, you know, because people would be like, oh, my gosh, I can't believe. I could not tell people that this issue is a white people problem right now.
1: What?
0: This is not just rich against poor, because most people who voted for Donald Trump are not rich. These are white people, co-opted, poor and working class white people who put this man in office.
1: Dude.
0: And if I had said that, you know, on corporate media, oh my gosh, you're a race baiter. Anchors shouldn't be saying that. Now I say whatever I want.
1: You want to talk about the black vote for Trump?
22: Well,
1: especially black males?
22: Well, also, he was a race baiter on CNN.
1: Of course.
18: Well, and this is the guy, this is the band that doesn't sell any records because they're not mainstream.
1: Right.
18: You know, Don's not mainstream. He could work in another form of media, but he doesn't want to.
1: Well,
18: he loves his independence because he can say whatever he wants.
1: Let's see if I can give that example and tweak it a little bit.
18: All right, please do.
1: That's the band that got signed to the major label and flopped.
18: Yeah.
1: But then is going to say, well, the reason I flopped is because the label, they basically told us what to do. They wouldn't let us write the songs we really wanted.
18: Yeah, an even better example. You're right.
1: That's so then exactly they go right. Do it on their own, and they still suck, and still nobody's buying it.
18: Right.
1: But it's somebody else's fault.
18: Right. That's him right there.
1: Wow.
18: He would kill for a job with a major news outlet.
1: He'd still be working there.
18: Of course he would.
1: Wasn't.
18: But
1: tanking.
18: They wouldn't let him say what he wanted. So, you know, he's glad he's away from it.
22: I like, too, he says, I don't have to think about it, whatever the number was, 87 times or whatever before he opened his mouth. Do you remember what the final nail in the coffin was for him?
1: It was the statement on women, right?
22: Yeah, on Nikki Haley. That Nikki Haley's not in her prime.
1: Yes.
22: And he's saying that on a morning show that where he's the only dude there, and they're like, what are you talking about?
1: Oh, yeah.
22: And he meant, like, prime child rearing or whatever.
1: It's just nonsense.
22: That was him thinking through a take 87 times? Dang, he's dumber than I thought.
1: Yeah. This guy's something, man. Man, we could play so many different Don Lemon clips, but I know we got to get to Scott's story. So go ahead, Scott. What's your story?
18: Well, this story is happening in Lancaster County, Pennsylvania.
1: Okay.
18: Two deaths, no accompanying details, by the way, from measles. It was announced by the governor, a very dramatic news conference, and then a war of words between him and RFK Jr. The issue at the time was rumors about the victims themselves, though. Reportedly, it was a couple of old guys, and the lack of any details whatsoever, other than Shapiro's assertion that both were unvaccinated.
1: Okay.
18: Which we know is the greatest sin ever, since using the wrong pronoun is number one. So they decided they're going to do a little lifting of the hood here. The story started to wane a little bit with the measles deaths in particular. And now comes Lancaster County Commissioner. He added, Commissioner Josh Parsons, doing his due diligence, took the time to talk to the Lancaster County coroner to learn more about the apparent deadly epidemic brewing in the country. What he was told shocked him, because according to the coroner, there were no bodies, none, zero deaths that they can attribute to measles.
1: Okay.
18: This was just all garbage, and it was all because they're not vaccinated.
1: All right. I mean, it's not like the guy's got a shot at president anyway.
18: Well, no, he's a Jew. Yeah, that's a problem in the Democrat Party, yes.
1: Yeah.
18: Jeez.
1: Yeah, all of a sudden, that you just can't have it.
18: But let's go ahead and do that, and let's build the narrative out. These Amish people,
1: mm-hmm.
18: they're all killing us. Yeah, okay.
1: Yeah. I'll tell you from my story, it's not current. It's an old story. And I wasn't planning on doing this. But earlier, David had that clip of Lawrence O'Donnell freaking out about the Trump picture from when he was in the New York Military Academy high school. For mine, I had not heard this before. You know, you get different suggestions. One, Lawrence O'Donnell dropped an F-bomb live, talking about different freakouts and stop the hammering, all that stuff. There was a different night where he dropped an F-bomb, where he didn't know his mic was on. It was coming out of a clip of Sarah Huckabee Sanders, who was White House press secretary at the time, and he just goes, just F-word out of nowhere.
2: Running out of time on what we have the ability to do, particularly with the district court that weighed in just last week.
3: The Trump administration never released the total number of children seized.
1: But that went out over the air.
3: Of the president's zero tolerance policy.
1: So as far as just the freakouts go, it's well documented with this guy. Another one, part of the clip we didn't have from the stop the hammering bit, which is just funny.
3: Who's asking for a Labor Day rundown in my ear? Someone in that control room is out of control.
1: Out of control.
18: Labor Day rundown in my ear.
1: Yes.
3: What's going on? Why am I losing this? Why don't I have sound? All right, it's back. Someone's pressing buttons and turning my sound off.
1: And then it's the Labor Day. And then
3: there's insanity in the control room tonight. You have insanity in my earpiece. Every time we go to a SOT, there's a woman talking in my ear about something that has nothing to do with what we're doing here.
1: But this is the topper for me. Remember the Anthony Weiner scandal from years ago?
18: Oh, yeah.
1: Because he would send pictures of his, you know, you couldn't make it up. Does anyone remember Lawrence O'Donnell doing an interview with Anthony Weiner?
18: I don't.
1: Looked it up, dude. And this is my story. This is an all-timer. Roll.
3: I have just one basic question for you that I think a lot of people have wondered about for different reasons over the course of the campaign. For me, it just comes down to this, which is, what is wrong with you?
5: I don't understand the question. What is wrong with me that I care so much about the issues that I fight for every day, that I have my entire career?
3: No. What I'm trying to get at, Anthony, is what drives you.
6: Okay, and
3: I mean it from a psychiatric level.
6: Dude,
3: I don't care.
6: Dude,
3: about
6: I don't
3: your
6: really need your psychiatric
3: answers.
6: Question.
3: I don't
6: what,
3: care
6: ask
3: about
6: me a
3: your
6: question.
3: Phony
6: Do an interview
3: answers.
6: Here. Do an interview.
3: You are being driven by some kind of demons and
6: Do you want to ask me a question, or do you have me on a harangue with a split screen? This can't be good TV for anybody.
3: Well, the question is, Anthony, what is wrong with you? That's what I want to respond to.
6: Okay, I heard the question, and I said, well, what do you mean? Because I desperately
3: care
6: about the issue.
3: All right, we'll find out if Anthony Weiner sticks around to do this online. Anthony Weiner, you'll get the last word
6: online
3: if you want it, Anthony.
6: Good night, Lawrence.
22: I do
1: you
22: remember.
1: Have some sort of demons.
22: That was the best that Lawrence O'Donnell's ever sounded. Man.
1: Dude, the guy is unhinged, though.
22: Yes, he is.
18: Yeah. Yeah,
1: holy mackerel.
18: Teetering on the edge all the time.
1: Oh, yeah.
22: What's wrong?
1: Oh, we got a story about a Steak and Shake employee. He sort of pulled an Anthony Weiner. That's Nimrod to the news in a few, and a news update next.
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5: North Country weather.
6: Slight chance of thunderstorms tonight. Otherwise, mainly cloudy skies expected. Lows dip down to about 62. Winds out of the southeast, 5 to 10 miles per hour. Slight chance of thunderstorms tomorrow. Daytime highs approaching 80. Cloudy skies expected. And that's your forecast. I'm weatherology meteorologist Paul Frombly. Get the latest weather updates online at MinnesotaDailyWeather.com. Right now, 73.
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10: Lindsey Clancy is scared as the jury continues its second day of deliberations to determine whether she is guilty of killing her three children in 2023. Okay. That's according to NBC News.
9: She's scared.
10: Okay. Yeah. Well, meanwhile, the New York Times published an opinion guest essay that said, "I study women who kill their children. Lindsey Clancy deserves mercy."

0: What does mercy mean?
1: This is so crazy.
2: Not getting the death penalty? That's mercy to me.
0: Yeah, that's about it. I mean, what? They're saying that she should be set free?
2: I don't know. I got paywalled out of it. But some people are saying, yeah, she should be freed.
1: Yes.
0: Unbelievable.
1: That's part of it, yeah.
0: Wow. All right, we got to get to Nimrod. There we go.
3: When the going gets tough.
4: Damn it, this is too hard.
3: The dumb get dumber.
5: All right, Dan.
3: It's Nimrod's in the News on the Martley, Van Camp, and Robbins Show.
4: I love the poorly educated.
0: All right. Nimrod's in the News. We go to Florida where a 25-year-old employee at Steak and Shake, his name... Artavian Crumity. He was arrested. Why? Are you laughing at his name?
1: Octavia Crumendry?
0: Davian.
1: Davian?
0: Yeah, Crumity.
1: Crumity.
0: Yes.
1: Crumity's the number 10 with fries.
0: Well, you know, they have that old school sort of feel where they have sort of car hops and bring the food out.
1: Yes.
0: Well, Artavian did that to serve this woman, and he had his manhood exposed through his zipper.
1: Oh, come on, man.
0: A woman called the police.
1: Well, yeah.
0: And then it's like, I didn't do that. Well, they looked at the old restaurant surveillance cameras. Oh, yeah. Little Artavian was certainly out.
1: Oh, my.
0: And Artavian then was arrested. All I can think of that story is you saying, what? Do you just think this thing had powers that you'd be like, oh, gosh, could we go out
1: exactly.
0: somewhere?
1: Exactly. It never works, you idiots.
0: And that's Nimrod's in the News.
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13: Slight chance of thunderstorms tonight. Otherwise, mainly cloudy skies expected. Lows dip down to about 62. Winds out of the southeast, 5 to 10 miles per hour. Slight chance of thunderstorms tomorrow. Daytime highs approaching 80. Cloudy skies expected. And that's your forecast. I'm weatherology meteorologist Paul Frombly. Get the latest weather updates online at MinnesotaDailyWeather.com. Right now, 73.
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15: He will be at the Remembrance in Virginia. I'm Lisa Lacera, Fox News. President Trump will not travel to New York City to mark 25 years since the 9/11 attacks.
16: President Trump will remember victims of the September 11th, 2001 terror attacks at a service at the Pentagon, he says, and will not travel to the site of the World Trade Center in New York City. But the White House is strongly pushing back on reports. The decision to skip New York is because the ceremony would not include a speaking role for the president. An administration administration official says Vice President J.D. Vance is attending the memorial service in New York, and other administration officials will attend an event in Shanksville, Pennsylvania, where United Airlines Flight 93 was brought down. President Trump attended a ceremony at Ground Zero in 2024, standing alongside then-President Biden and Vice President Kamala Harris.
15: Fox's Jared Halpern. The Trump administration is appealing a judge's decision that blocked an executive order limiting mail-in voting before the midterm elections. This comes after a federal judge in Boston blocked the order for 2 weeks. The legal battle drags on as the first states prepare to send out mail-in ballots. Day two of deliberations and no verdict in the trial of Lindsay Clancy, the Massachusetts mom charged with killing her three young children in 2023.
5: The jury sent its first note today, less than an hour into deliberations, asking to see evidence. Two bags of prescription pill bottles found in the home and the bloody knife Lindsay Clancy used in her suicide attempt. The defense says Clancy's suicide attempt is proof that on the day she killed her three children, she was in the throes of postpartum psychosis, made worse by 13 prescription medications. The prosecution says she was not over-medicated and once suggested the suicide attempt at the home was staged.
15: Fox's Brian Yenis in Plymouth. 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
15: Sentencing in Indiana for a man who kidnapped his girlfriend, setting off a statewide alert.
18: 23 years in prison for Sion Wheeler, a career criminal who Marion County prosecutors say kidnapped his ex-girlfriend last year at gunpoint from her home in Indianapolis, triggering a statewide search. The victim later found safe, the sentence part of a plea deal in which Wheeler admitted to multiple crimes in exchange for the state dropping additional charges, including felony counts for burglary and kidnapping. Well armed with a deadly weapon. Jeff Manasso, Fox News.
15: The head of the central bank stopped short of suggesting higher interest rates are necessary, but did address still high inflation at the Fed's Jackson Hole summit.
19: Fed Chair Kevin Warsh says inflation has cooled from its peak years ago, but that's not enough to prove trends are heading in the right direction. He says inflation has been above the Fed's 2% target for 65 months, which is more than 5 years.
20: Both Main Street and Wall Street have been remarkably resilient.
19: He did not suggest he's supporting raising interest rates now, but remains committed to the Fed's goal of 2% inflation.
20: It's the Fed's job to deliver stable prices. No excuses.
19: Warsh says the Fed must be confident that underlying inflation is moving to the objective clearly and at sufficient speed. Otherwise, he says we have work to do. Ginny Coselda, Fox News.
15: A drug addiction and mental health institute in the Netherlands warning people about ecstasy pills shaped to look like the head of President Trump that it says can be potentially lethal. It warns the pills have a chemical similar to MDMA, which is found in ecstasy, but is slower working, which could cause people to take more, thinking they're not doing anything. The institute says it's not aware of any serious illness or deaths among people who may have taken the drug. I'm Lee Silasera. This is Fox News.
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13: Slight chance of thunderstorms tonight. Otherwise, mainly cloudy skies expected. Lows dip down to about 62. Winds out of the southeast, 5 to 10 miles per hour. Slight chance of thunderstorms tomorrow. Daytime highs approaching 80. Cloudy skies expected. And that's your forecast. I'm weatherology meteorologist Paul Frombly. Get the latest weather updates online at MinnesotaDailyWeather.com. Right now, 72.
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0: All right. The Markley, Van Camp, and Robbins Show. Jamie Markley, David Van Camp, Scott Robbins. Robbins getting all mad at me.
1: No, I'm not getting mad at you. I'm not getting mad at you.
0: About Zoran Mamdani.
1: Just the way you phrased it and put it, yeah.
0: Who is Muslim, said he would not support a Hindu event in Manhattan where the leader of the group that is the ideological parent of India's ruling party. And I did not know how to pronounce the ruling party. So I asked David, hey, do you know what this is? And David looks at me, he's like, I don't know. I'm like, well, I'm sorry, dude. I'm going to ask you first because you are the most studious one.
1: Yeah.
0: And I said, and I already know. Scott doesn't know. And you're like, what does that mean?
1: Well, the old dummy over here, he didn't know anything.
0: Well, do you know what it is?
1: No, I don't know what it is. I've never heard of it before. No.
0: Oh, let me ask you a question, Scott. If you had the question, what is India's ruling party?
1: Yes.
0: And you could only ask one person, and you had two choices. That would be David Van Camp or myself. Who would you ask?
1: I'm calling David Van Camp. He's my lifeline.
0: Well, why wouldn't you ask me? Because you know I don't know. Right?
1: If he was the bass player in some, you know, Indian metal band, you probably would know who he is.
0: Or a golfer from India, or something
1: India,
0: like
1: yeah,
0: that,
1: right?
0: Maybe something, would know.
1: Yeah.
0: But it's funny, this story, as far as Mamdani, he's offended by their exclusionary vision, this political party in India.
1: Gosh.
0: Well, it's just very interesting, isn't it?
1: Yes.
0: Seems like he has a little bit of that of himself.
1: Yeah,
0: there in
1: a
0: New
1: lot
0: York.
1: Of it. Yeah.
0: Unreal. I still can't believe his popularity with the Democrat Party, with voting Democrats.
1: I know.
0: Saw that come out with Harry Enten?
24: Well, yeah. I mean, the thing is that most people don't really know, or they don't pay attention all that much. And what they see is a guy who never seems to get flustered. He's very good on a performance level. Just as, because, well, I mean, he is like an actor. I mean, so that makes sense.
0: And maybe, I know, it's just anecdotal. You'll see different people do the on-the-street interviews in New York. People are not happy with what's going on.
24: No.
1: No, and I think a lot of people in those surveys, maybe outside of the New York area, don't, and just look at it from afar, like, he's really slick.
0: Well, yeah, and he's all they energy. Know is their TikTok feed.
1: Yeah, that, and he's going to tax the rich, and you know.
0: Yeah. Did you see the polling from Harry Enten when it comes to Republicans? When they're talking about favorite president, best president of all time?
1: No.
0: Roll it. This is wild.
25: The president Republicans most admire, it's Donald Trump. This is a historic comparison. A majority of Republicans say, 53% say, he's the Republican president they most admire. Ronald Reagan, who traditionally has won that much, Donald Trump nearly triples up on this. Reagan at just 18%. And then Abraham Lincoln, who, by most historic accounts, is the greatest president of all time. But Republicans say that the president that they most admire by, what is this? This is six, seven times as many. Donald John Trump at 53%, easily crushing Abe Lincoln at 8%. And the Elon poll showed that he was the greatest president as well, Donald Trump.
26: Thank you.
1: That's a little something there.
0: Republican president you admire the most?
1: Yeah.
0: That's the question. Over 50% say Trump. I was surprised. By that.
1: Well, I am too. Yeah. I don't know if there's. Are they still teaching about Honest Abe in schools?
3: this is all voting Republican. So, I mean, you're talking about a wide range of age.
1: I just like to see that broken down into age, but who knows?
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1: Yes. But boy, over Abe? Wow.
3: That's tough.
1: That is tough.
3: I mean, even Trump has been tongue-in-cheek when comparing himself to Abe Lincoln. I don't know, maybe. he's kind of got that grin on his face. But yeah.
1: Well, Abe played in the dead ball era.
3: Oh, gosh. Did you hear the controversy with Gavin Newsom with the house for sale? Okay, so he's got this house for sale, this mansion. It's worth $7.5 million. And the listing advertises a 5,000-bottle wine cellar. Okay?
1: Wow.
3: Along with a pool, tennis court, and, get this, wellness oasis.
1: Oh, gosh.
3: Wouldn't you like to have a wellness oasis, Scott?
1: Yeah, I would.
24: I would.
1: Put it in my backyard.
3: I don't exactly know what it is, but it sounds delightful, doesn't it?
1: It does, yes.
3: Anyway, so he's got this press conference for something else, and he gets asked about it. He's all offended. Like, of course, I know I didn't fill the $5,000 bottle wine cellar, whatever.
7: The grapes that you're selling in Sacramento, you filled the $5,000.
8: Are you serious? Really?
7: Did you fill this the wine
8: cellar? No, I never filled it. I didn't even know it had that much until I read that in your newspaper. I literally didn't even know that. Seriously. By the way, I put books in there. I don't know if you saw the photos. There's no wine there. It's books. Yeah, well, trust me, it's my only inheritance from my father.
3: Okay.
24: Oh, my only inheritance. Oh.
1: I put books in there. Yeah. Okay.
3: Well,
1: all right. Yeah, you're a big voracious reader, I'm sure.
3: And Jesse Waters pointed this out on Fox. It's like he used to be proud to be in the wine business.
1: Yeah. Oh yeah. Well, he had a winery.
3: Had several.
1: Yeah. Napa Valley King.
3: And the wine cave. And he was defending it. Saying, yeah, we do all these fundraisers there. Listen how much the tone has changed. This was in 2019.
9: That cave's been used by Democrats all across the country for fundraising.
22: Well,
9: probably 100 congressional representatives have benefited from the use of that. So, are you kidding? I'm in the business, so I know that place well. And I don't know why someone that's had success should apologize for it or be embarrassed by it or now no longer be able to participate in the democratic process.
3: Well, the Democratic Socialists have changed its tune.
1: Oh, yeah.
24: Hold on a second. What? He's saying, you need me to have this wine cave, okay?
3: You want me in that wine cave. You need me in that wine cave.
24: This is a benefit to humanity.
3: Yes.
24: Participating in the democratic process.
3: But I would say protecting democracy.
24: One tasting at a time.
3: Yes.
1: I never even heard of a wine cave before.
3: It's like a man cave. But
1: I guess.
3: More effeminate, I guess.
1: Yeah.
3: I don't know.
1: Furniture in there and a bar and
3: sure.
1: Live music. Yeah.
3: Yeah.
1: In your wine cave.
3: Gosh.
1: Well, now it would be, it was built on the backs of you know, people who were underpaid. Illegals.
3: Probably.
1: Yeah.
3: Let's see.
1: Built your wine cave.
3: Let's see if I could just do wine cave images here. Oh, there you go, Scott. Heck yeah, there's Napa Valley Wine Cave.
1: Well, maybe they're all over the place.
3: That looks like a religious experience.
1: Looks very nice, yeah.
3: Yeah.
1: How's the light coming in the windows? Got to be artificial light then, right? I mean, you're in a cave.
3: I don't know.
1: Looks like natural light coming in those windows.
3: Maybe it's only cave by name. Not sure, but there you go.
1: An above ground cave.
24: Above ground cave.
1: You never know.
3: Democrats are great at changing the meaning of words.
1: Right. Yeah.
24: Did you also see the other thing with all the obsession over Natalie Harp, the top White House aide? A CNN reporter also said, spotted Natalie Harp in the Oval Office. Yeah, a top aide to the president went to work. Great scoop. And, you know, there's all this trolling going on from Democrats. J.B. Pritzker posted something that he was renaming Trump Tower. Natalie Tower, like you're too smug and fat to be making those jokes. I'm sorry, you're just not very good at this.
1: It's just not funny. He's a dork. Yeah,
24: Just
1: is a dork.
24: But Jennifer Van Laar, she writes for Red State, I believe. I always forget which, but she's done great work, been a California political writer for a long time. Put out a thread. Now that we're doing this to Natalie, I feel comfortable in talking about a top aide to Gavin Newsom, who actually may have caused some marital strife between the two, between him and his wife, because he took her on a trip instead of his wife.
3: Really?
24: And he has a history of infidelity. And and apparently there are going to be stories that are going to be written about this in the near future. It's just they're waiting for the Oppo dump, basically.
3: Wow. Well, would you be surprised for a second?
24: Not at all.
1: No.
3: No. I mean, he was, well, doing his buddy's wife.
1: Yeah. Yep.
3: I don't think I need to say it. That's breaking code, bro. Even for a Democrat.
1: Yeah, that's not allowed. Yeah.
3: Man, what's the story with Chris Murphy?
24: Oh, Chris Murphy. Let's see. Chris Murphy, he says there's no problem with illegal immigration and that Trump's just big old meanie.
3: No problem with it? I mean, what? No one's getting hurt by it or something?
10: The problem, according to the Trump administration, is a country that has been invaded, a country that is at risk physically because of the presence of people from other countries. That is a fake problem. That is not a real problem. Nobody likes to hear this.
3: Hold on a second. I guess I could wait till the end of the clip. Is he going to talk about the women that have been murdered?
24: No.
1: No.
3: Well, that rings pretty hollow then.
24: Yeah.
3: This guy,
24: he's
3: dude,
24: a liar.
3: He's a liar.
24: Yeah.
3: And he is. He'll, when he hired his consultant to change his image and he grows the beard, he's another friggin' phony. Yeah. Golly, man.
10: But, immigrants, first generation immigrants, and undocumented immigrants both commit crimes at rates lower than natural born Americans, than people that are born here in this country. So if you want to live in a safe community, you are actually better off living in a community with people that just got to the United States of America.
3: Okay, then move right in.
24: Right. Yep.
3: You first.
1: Yep.
3: Let's see how it goes. He'll never do it.
24: No, of course not.
3: You just got to roll your eyes.
1: You do, because it's making
3: some
1: nuts
3: of these guys.
1: Not, yeah.
3: All right. Let's talk about Neuralink. Is this controversial, David?
24: Well, I don't know. I get a little bit squirrely about it, I'll admit, but Elon Musk, this is his like brain chip implant project that he's been working on.
3: Well, that one with that one dude, it was unbelievable.
24: Yeah, did that guy have MS or forget what he had? Basically couldn't control his yeah. arms and legs.
1: Like stop
24: move.
1: The tremors, so.
3: Yes.
24: And, yeah, was able to actually control his body.
1: Unbelievable.
24: It like, is.
3: A miracle.
24: Well, he dropped some big news about what's coming in the next year.
3: Okay.
11: In the next 6 to 12 months, we'll be doing our first implants for vision, where even if somebody's completely blind, we can write directly to the visual cortex. But long term, you would have very high resolution and be able to see in multispectral wavelengths. You could see in infrared, ultraviolet, radar, like a superpower situation.
3: Whoa. All right. Because this is audio, I will tell you that Scott Robbins' eyes got about as big as saucers, and it scares you.
1: Superpowers.
3: Mm-hmm. Well, he's just talking about your vision.
1: No, I understand that. And listen, as a person who wears glasses, that would be just fine by me.
3: What?
1: If I could just get my vision back all the way without wearing these things, be corrective that way, yeah, I'll take it.
3: That's astounding. We're talking about blind people that can't see.
1: I know, but he was also talking about corrective, right? Wasn't that part of it?
24: It was even if you can't see. So it would work for everybody.
1: Yeah, yeah.
3: Got it.
1: Yeah, so I'm game.
24: I don't want to be the first.
1: No. I want an extensive research done first. Because I hate that. And blindness could result from... Yeah.
3: I thought you were going to say, well, when's he going to cure the baldness?
1: Well, that's impossible.
3: He already did that. He had the implants.
1: Yeah, yeah, that's impossible. You can't do it.
3: All right. The five stories we're watching today and a news update on the way.
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29: North Country weather.
13: Slight chance of thunderstorms tonight. Otherwise, mainly cloudy skies expected. Lows dip down to about 62. Winds out of the southeast, 5 to 10 miles per hour. Slight chance of thunderstorms tomorrow. Daytime highs approaching 80. Cloudy skies expected. And that's your forecast. I'm weatherology meteorologist Paul Frombly. Get the latest weather updates online at MinnesotaDailyWeather.com. Right now, 72.
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3: The Markley, Van Camp, and Robbins Show. Jamie Markley, David Van Camp, Scott Robbins. And now, the five stories we're watching today.
24: Number five, Secretary of State Marco Rubio has just revoked the visa of an Iraqi national who was on the FBI's terror watch list. Now, the icing on top of this is that she was given the International Woman of Courage Award by the Biden administration. Okay.
5: Oh, boy.
24: Number four, ICE has officially awarded a $16.6 million contract for 6,000 pairs of shot gloves. Yes.
3: And how do those work again?
24: Well, they're electric gloves that deliver a nice little zap whenever you put your hands on somebody.
3: Well, that's trying to de-escalate things, yes. Right? You don't want
24: gloves.
3: People to die, yeah.
5: Like those bug things in the summer you put up and they go in there.
3: Oh, yeah.
5: Yeah.
3: I like that.
5: That's awesome.
3: Mm-hmm.
24: Number three, a guy named Darwin Jonathan Rivera Flores is a Honduran national living in California, was arrested by the FBI on federal voter fraud charges. Rivera is charged with falsely claiming U.S. citizenship and fraudulent voter registration. He was also previously arrested at an anti-ICE protest.
3: Really?
24: Yeah. Huh. Number two, Pennsylvania Governor Josh Shapiro's administration has removed female terminology in a proposed overhaul to Pennsylvania's health code. It's 2026, by the way. The terms pregnant woman and mother of a newborn have been replaced with pregnant or postpartum individual.
3: Dude,
24: what are we doing here?
3: I just read a whole piece how Democrats were trying to talk like normal people again.
24: Right.
3: But they're doing the 180 on that.
24: Right. Number one, the Pentagon says more than 200 mine-like objects have been removed from the main lane of the Strait of Hormuz. Only 11 were actually mines, and most of them were not properly set up. They were floating trash bags out there.
3: Wow.
24: All right. Those are the top five stories that we are watching today. 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
3: So CNN has had to apologize to the family of Dolly Parton.
24: I saw this.
3: This is what an hacks. Incredible story. It really is.
24: Yes.
3: Why? Because they mistakenly aired a photo of a Dolly Parton impersonator as Dolly when they were doing a tribute to her on CNN.
5: Real.
3: Yes. How do you make that mistake?
5: I don't know.
3: Well, because you have a bunch of kids out of college that are doing that type of work for
5: interns.
3: Them.
5: Interns?
3: Well, it's basically, or interns, are they're now full-time, but they are just clueless to the world.
24: Well, the tribute performer doesn't even really look like her.
5: I thought the same thing. I saw the picture and I went, wait a minute, that doesn't look like her.
3: That's what I'm
5: saying.
3: I
5: thought it was a guy in drag at first.
3: Oh, gosh.
5: I did.
3: But, I mean, if we could see a picture of the person that was responsible for it, I'll bet you they're under 30.
5: Oh, yeah.
24: Oh, definitely.
3: Yeah, that's probably what it is. Yeah. But then no one checks it?
24: Right. No checks and balances. Whatever.
5: I mean, how can you look at those two pictures and not go, wait a minute, that's not her.
3: I know.
5: I mean, it's ridiculous.
3: And then, I mean, I guess if you're the one as the host, then you see that flash up. Are you the one to say, I don't think that's her.
24: Yeah. Well, I don't know, because a lot of times those things go by really, really fast. And
3: yeah,
24: you're focusing on keeping the things going.
3: Yeah. Something that's never good. Roller coaster and brain hemorrhage. And it's happened more than once.
5: Oh, boy.
3: Yeah, we'll get to that and a news update next.
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32: 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Republican gubernatorial nominee Lisa Damith, who was in Bemidji last week, aims to save $1 billion across state agencies if elected, part of her affordability agenda for Minnesotans. She emphasizes reducing fraud in social safety net programs as a way to lower taxes and costs for families. Damuth's plan includes lowering the income tax for low earners, eliminating the state tax on Social Security, and capping car tab fees at $99. However, she does not directly criticize the Trump administration's trade war with Canada, which is raising costs for residents. The Minnesota Democratic Farmer Labor Party, the Beltrami County DFL, and the DFL Native Coalition will have a grand opening celebration for the DFL Red Lake Nation office on Tuesday, September 1st from 3 to 5 p.m. at the Business Center in Red Lake. The event will feature speakers from the community and DFL leadership, along with a free community meal. Leaders expressed that this event marks a significant step in building relationships with the Red Lake Nation community. These stories and more at MinnesotaDailyNews.com.
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34: Slight chance of thunderstorms tonight. Otherwise, mainly cloudy skies expected. Lows dip down to about 62. Winds out of the southeast, 5 to 10 miles per hour. Slight chance of thunderstorms tomorrow. Daytime highs approaching 80. Cloudy skies expected. And that's your forecast. I'm weatherology meteorologist Paul Frombly. Get the latest weather updates online at MinnesotaDailyWeather.com. Right now, 72.
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24: I haven't clicked on the article. I just laughed because there's just this super ominous headline from Slate.
3: Okay.
24: And it says, I teach at Yale. There are Gen Z Catholics all around me. I know what must be done. What?
3: Oh, let's just get right into it.
24: Try. I might get paywalled out of it.
3: Okay.
24: Gen Z Catholics are heading to the pews in eye-popping numbers. They meet up in pizzerias and follow one another on social media, blah, blah, blah. Yale University, here we go. I'm just trying to get to the meat and potatoes of this. What must be done? It beat out popular anyway, saying basically people wanted to go to the history of Christianity and Catholicism classes more than anything else. Let's see. Oh, the argument is that you got to institutions like Yale and other elite universities have to get on board with reaching out to increasingly religious younger people.
4: Got it. Well, that's not as good as the Rutgers University story.
24: No.
4: Did you see that one?
5: No.
4: The dean there allegedly recorded upskirt videos.
5: Come on, man.
24: Oh, yeah.
5: Really?
4: Yes. Yep. That would be, is it Joshua Kohut? He's 51, being charged with fourth-degree invasion of privacy after the videos were found on one of his devices. That's what the AG Jennifer Davenport announced. He is the dean of research at the School of Environmental and Biological Sciences.
5: Oh, so it was a research project.
4: Yeah, he's not saying that.
5: Yeah. This guy.
4: Search warrant was executed the other day after an investigation into him. His devices were taken, and a forensic preview revealed a video of another person's undergarment-clad intimate parts.
5: Gosh, dude.
4: According to the prosecutors. Defendant is alleged to have used his mobile phone to record upskirt videos without his victim's knowledge.
5: His mobile phone?
4: Yes. Yep.
5: How's that work? No, seriously. I mean, what you would think you would recognize that.
24: Well, have you seen the videos of dudes getting caught doing this?
4: Yes.
24: What they do is they just have their phone on, like, video mode or something, mm-hmm. and then just, like, pass by women and just, like, mm-hmm. sort of walk kind of close to them.
4: Mm-hmm.
24: And then, you know, pull away quickly.
5: Some of these guys have put cameras in the toes of their shoes.
4: What?
5: Yeah, right at the end, right where the toe is, there's a little camera there.
4: Just a little camera.
5: And they slide under there, yeah.
4: Oh, my.
24: Yeah, I've never heard of that. Why'd you ask the rest of the class then? It seems like you're very well-versed.
4: How does that happen?
5: Well, I never
24: heard of video.
4: You're going advanced.
5: There was a couple of stories about that came out, and this is how the guy was doing it. And he got caught with it, and it was a reflection. It was reflecting off the toe of his shoe, and he got busted for it.
4: Wow, that's crazy.
5: It is.
4: What are you hoping to see?
5: You can sell them, I guess, online. That's what these guys were doing, yeah. There's a pocket out there of online people who like to look at that stuff.
4: Okay.
5: Just do it. It's everything. Pulling somebody in a wagon. I mean, you know, I mean, just barefoot. You know, I mean, just...
24: I like how you went from asking how do you do that to not only knowing advanced techniques in how to accomplish this task, and then also the marketing opportunities involved with it.
5: I feel like
24: I got whiplash.
5: I'm amazed at this when it happens because I'm like, well, how did they do this? And then you read about how they did it and why they did it.
4: So you just remembered what you had read.
5: Well, yeah. I mean, it's not like I'm out there trying to figure out every criminal scumbag is doing. Yeah.
24: So there is no Scott Robbins upskirt photo side business going on?
5: No.
4: So if I look at your Amazon cart, I'm not going to see toe cameras or anything like that?
5: No, there's no toe cameras, no feet. No armpits, none of that.
4: Prosecutor said the charge carries a sentence of up to 18 months in prison and a fine of up to $10,000. Rutgers spokesperson called the charges extremely disturbing. Said he is on administrative leave. Okay. Banned from campus pending the outcome of the investigation. So, there you go on that one. Okay. Meanwhile, in Texas... What was Jasmine Crockett talking about?
24: Oh, yeah.
4: She's very bitter.
24: Oh, she is. She's not campaigning for U.S. Senate nominee James Tallarico in Texas because he's a big fat racist. And she was on CNN last night. Laura Coates asked how black voters are feeling about this race.
9: Okay.
10: What are you hearing from black voters that you speak to in Texas? Is there excitement in terms of turnout?
11: I don't think that there is excitement, but I think that...
10: How do you turn that around?
11: Well, I don't know that... Like, black voters are practical. So at the end of the day, I don't know that they're going to have to be the most excited, but I will tell you that you always want voters to be excited, right? Like, you want them to feel that because that gives you an idea, again, if it's raining on that day, if the lines are long, you want that excitement to be able to overcome that.
12: Man, what a political mind.
24: Right.
12: That really? Sort of insight. I mean, I feel like I owe her money just to get that kind of insight and expertise to know that excitement with voters is a good thing.
5: It should all be paywalled, I think.
12: Probably.
5: You can't just get to that for free.
24: They gave up.
12: Nice.
24: They gave up on CNN Plus too early.
5: Yeah, they did.
12: It's very generous of her. Boy, that was quite a political interview. I had a clip earlier of Hunter Biden talking about how much he likes Abdul El-Sayed. This was on the Luke Beasley show. Luke Beasley, who is gay, decided to ask Hunter Biden if he was gay.
5: Oh.
12: Did you hear about this?
5: Is there any rumors about that?
12: I don't think so.
5: Not that I've ever heard.
12: No. Maybe it was just he was asking his fun. It seems like Hunter Biden plays along. And then in sort of like, are you serious here? It goes like this.
13: Are you gay?
14: Only a little bit.
13: A little bit.
14: Yeah.
13: I think more or less than 50%.
14: What?
13: More or less than 50%.
14: 48.6.
13: Okay. Yeah. Okay. Okay.
14: Is this serious?
13: If you were gay, would I be your type?
14: No. A little bit more masculine would be, I think, my type if I was gay.
5: What are we doing?
12: I know. It was just so bizarre.
5: Come up with an 48.6% of me is gay.
12: I think he's just trying to riff and play along a little bit. He's better off just to say no.
5: Well, Luke was very disarmed when he said that.
12: He was like, well, more or less than 50% when he said a little bit.
24: 48.
12: Well, yeah, what does that mean?
24: And the guy's like, so you're saying there's a chance.
5: Exactly. Yeah.
12: And then would I be your... I was cracking up. He's like, is somebody probably more masculine? Oh, my gosh.
5: Yeah,
12: I'll say one thing about that dude. Never boring.
24: No, it's
12: not
24: true.
12: Like Hunter Biden does boring interviews.
5: No, it's wild card stuff. Yeah.
12: Oh, yeah. You never know what you're going to get.
16: Him and everybody around him.
12: Yeah, it's the best all the time. We got to move on, though. It's that time. It may not be the biggest story out there. But you saw it, thought, yeah, I'd like to bring that in. So, David, what's your story here?
24: All right. I want to go back to what we started with because I've read a little bit more, scanned a little bit more. And, okay, yeah, it is a Slate thing. Slate.com, liberal online publication. Mm-hmm. The headline was, I teach at Yale. There are Gen Z Catholics all around me. I know what must be done. And I'm like, holy crap, that is an ominous headline.
12: Yes, it is.
24: What?
12: It's a tension grabber.
24: Well, at Yale, this person writes, I know exactly what this should look like about bringing Catholics into the fold and how to engage with young Catholics. Courses on Catholic history should engage women's voices. Mentions, blistering critiques of inequality that might resonate with students nearly a century after Dorothy Day's conversion to Catholicism in 1927. Yeah, I was looking for the high heat.
5: Yeah, you got to change her away.
24: I swung as soon as the ball left his hand.
12: Happens to everybody.
24: I was 10 minutes behind or ahead of it. Yeah. Yep. Courses on Catholicism should also probe the history of what my department used to call rest of world. From 1500s to the present, Catholicism has profoundly shaped the histories of Africa, Europe, and Latin America. Finally, teaching about Catholicism should explore the intersection of Catholic and queer history, a field that the late Yale historian John Boswell pioneered in the 1980s. Yes. How else could be there? But it basically goes on to say they should woke it up.
12: Oh, of course.
5: Yeah, that's their answer to everything.
12: Yeah, pretty much. Okay. All right, Scotty, what do you got for your story?
5: An enraged Wisconsin parent was cited for tripping a 9-year-old football player during a youth league game when he became upset over a play.
12: Say again.
5: Shocking footage captured the dad, who was supporting the Milwaukee Colts, who isn't, taking matters into his own hands when he made the drastic intervention against the Case Eagles in Racine on Saturday.
12: Okay.
5: The Eagles football player was wearing number 88, was rushing to score a touchdown when dad, the rogue adult, extended his left leg out and tripped the kid.
12: Oh, my gosh.
24: Runs onto the field and tripped him, too, because there was nobody that was going to
5: nobody
24: make a tackle.
5: No.
24: Yeah.
5: He was a breakaway touchdown, right? The boy and the adult both tumbled to the ground as officials halted the game's play. Channing Schultz, the Eagles head coach, said the boy was okay, but he was infuriated about what the adult did. I would have been, too, if I were him.
12: Well, sure.
5: I was filled with anger, said the coach. It was disgusting. It was the most cowardly act I've ever seen for him to just do that. Just put so much intent into it. No words can ever fix all that. The guy was booted from the grounds and was told never to come back again.
12: Did they give the kid the touchdown?
5: That's a great question, and that's not in the story anymore.
12: Oh, my gosh.
5: They had to, right?
12: David, you're the news director at this place, and the story comes to you.
5: Yeah.
12: Isn't that? You want to know, they awarded the kid the touchdown, right?
24: They should, because nobody. Should. It wasn't even a close play.
5: No, it wasn't.
24: Yeah.
12: Golly.
5: And the guy assaulted a child. I mean, he had to be locked up for that. What a jackass.
12: Did he trip him or assault him?
24: He tripped.
5: Tripped him, but okay. It would be assault. It would be considered assault.
24: I guess, yeah.
5: I mean, the kid was on a breakaway touchdown.
24: Yeah.
5: You don't expect a dad to stick his leg
12: no,
5: out
12: you don't.
5: And trip him.
12: No.
5: God.
12: That's crazy.
5: It is.
12: Man, I saw this. Have you ever been on a roller coaster?
5: Yeah.
12: Especially those old wooden ones you get off and it feels like your brain's rattled.
5: Oh, yeah.
12: It's kind of weird. I did not know some of these coasters could have this effect on you. This is the Six Flags coaster. The X2. This is twice at Magic Mountain that you've had riders have injuries from this. And a lot of times you're like, okay, how serious is it? Two women rode the coaster 6 days apart. Both lost consciousness and ended up in surgery with similar brain hemorrhages.
5: Yeah.
24: Whoa.
12: Of a
5: Dang.
12: Type that's typically associated with high-speed collisions. Three neurosurgeons who treated the women declared in an email, the severe brain injuries requiring emergent neurosurgical attention were the result of traumatic rapid acceleration-deceleration event experienced on the X2 ride.
5: No.
24: Dang.
12: The second of the two riders is currently in a coma. The story from the Hollywood Reporter. I'm like, holy smokes, man. It's crazy. Father told the network that whoever decided to keep the X2 open after the first July injury case had a lot to answer for,
24: yeah.
12: Saying it's got to stop. Wow,
24: man.
12: So then I guess CNN did a whole investigation. So then I'm like, oh, it's CNN? Can we trust it? Well, we'll see. But they uncovered a long history of injuries associated with the ride. I mean, there's been more than a dozen reports of injuries and hospitalizations related to the X2. In addition, unearthed Six Flags records listed at least 70 head and neck injury complaints between 2019 and 2022.
5: Well, you can see how that could happen.
12: Oh, the stop and
5: jerking?
12: Yeah.
5: I mean, and you're going 1,000 miles an hour?
12: Yeah.
5: No thanks.
12: So I'd say, yeah, I might want to steer clear of that one.
5: Yeah, I'll just watch. I'll wait for you on the ground.
12: Okay. Who stole $3,000 worth of cinnamon rolls? Who does that? Nimrod's in the news. And we'll set you up with the Friday Five next.
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4: North Country weather.
5: Slight chance of thunderstorms tonight. Otherwise, mainly cloudy skies expected. Lows dip down to about 62. Winds out of the southeast, 5 to 10 miles per hour. Slight chance of thunderstorms tomorrow. Daytime highs approaching 80. Cloudy skies expected. And that's your forecast. I'm weatherology meteorologist Paul Trombley. Get the latest weather updates online at MinnesotaDailyWeather.com. Right now, 72.
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8: The Markley, Van Camp, and Robin Show. You know, a lot of people talk about the weight loss injections, and you know why? Because the results look dramatic. Works for a lot of people. But there are quite a few people that want to lose significant weight that just don't want to deal with needles. They don't want to give themselves shots. And then there are others that see or read about the side effects. Or maybe they talk to some friends and know about the side effects. And they're like, wow, I really want to stay away from that. Is there something out there for me? And the answer is yes, it's called Lean.
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8: All right, David, you got a quick news update?
9: I do. Remember Milo Yiannopoulos?
8: Yeah.
9: Sort of edgelord commentator?
8: Yes, yeah, sir.
9: He's been detained at an airport by ICE.
10: Uh-oh.
9: Nobody knows why.
8: Wow. Be keeping an eye on that one. All right, we got to get the Nimrod right there.
11: When the going gets tough.
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8: All right. Nimrods in the News, we go to South

0: Florida, where this bakery, it's really popular, they take their baked goods to a farmer's market. Well, they need help transportation. Uber drivers bringing, you know, all these cinnamon rolls mm-hmm. to the market. It doesn't show up. It just doesn't show up. So they can't sell them. So, yes, it's kind of crazy. And they've made the complaint to Uber saying, hey, the driver never came back. They charged $205 for the trip. They only offered a $100 refund. Now, Uber says the report is troubling. It's not the experience we want users to have. Then give them the money.
1: That's right.
2: Yeah.
0: Not cool.
1: Yeah.
0: All right. We got to set you up with the Friday Five in honor of Dolly Parton. We're doing the greatest female country artists of all time.
1: Oh, my.
0: 1-888-485-MVCR. The greatest female country artists of all time for the Friday Five. And we'll kick it off next.
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9: Slight chance of thunderstorms tonight. Otherwise, mainly cloudy skies expected. Lows dip down to about 62. Winds out of the southeast, 5 to 10 miles per hour. Slight chance of thunderstorms tomorrow. Daytime highs approaching 80. Cloudy skies expected. And that's your forecast. I'm weatherology meteorologist Paul Frombly. Get the latest weather updates online at MinnesotaDailyWeather.com. Right now, 72.
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11: No verdict yet. I'm Lee Silicera, Fox News. Jury deliberations will resume Monday in the trial of a Massachusetts mom accused of killing her three children.
12: The nine women and three men will determine whether Lindsay Clancy is guilty of three counts of first-degree murder. The 36-year-old former labor nurse admits to strangling her three young children, ages 5, 3, and 8 months old, in 2023, before throwing herself from a second-floor window in a suicide attempt. But she's pleaded not guilty. Her attorney argues she was experiencing postpartum psychosis and shouldn't be held criminally responsible, telling the court she lived for her kids, but over-medication and lousy medical care made her mental health issues worse. Prosecutors allege the killings were premeditated, calling Clancy a functioning mom who knew right and wrong.
11: Fox's Kristen Goodwin. Clancy faces life in prison if convicted of first-degree murder, but jurors have the option to consider lesser charges. Defend the vote, the theme of this year's March on Washington.
13: I'm confident that we will win the day, win the week, win the month, win the year, win the hearts and minds of the American people.
11: House Minority Leader Hakeem Jeffries says Democrats mark the 63rd anniversary of Martin Luther King's address. The march comes just months after the Supreme Court weakened a key provision of the Voting Rights Act of 1964, setting off a redistricting battle in several states. This as the Trump administration appeals a judge's decision that blocked an executive order limiting mail-in voting before the midterm elections. This comes after a federal judge in Boston blocked the order for 2 weeks. President Trump says the U.S. has entered into an agreement with Venezuela to take control of 65 billion barrels of that country's oil.